0: Well, at least. At least. Oh, my gosh. Nancy C. just came in here. She's bringing good cheer her way.
1: Yeah.
0: And look at that. She's meeting the challenge. I think we have done the challenge, but you're meeting our challenge indeed. This is Lynn from Dunedin. And she says, keep the blues alive. And that, yes, indeed, that's what this
1: is. We're doing our best.
0: And this is the third Rock Bottom CD package.
1: Yes, and Nancy has it in her hands right there. So that is it.
0: That's all I
1: have.
0: All gone. And also, my goodness, oh, here's my sweet buddy, Raina Lancaster from Tampa. Darling, thank you so much. This is in tribute to Dan Bitter. This is her husband. She just lost. That's a tough one. She is getting perfect for you. Tech accessories case, girlfriend. Just what you need.
1: All right. Well, there you go. WMNF takes care of all of your needs.
0: Thanks, Raina.
1: Thank you, Raina. We appreciate it. And thank you, Nancy.
0: Yeah.
1: All right. Okay, let's play some more music here. We've got some folks coming to Safety Harbor, to Shamsie, and was surprised nobody has picked up a pair of tickets for anything yet. Like, what's up with that? I thought we were live music people. I'm going to start off with some Quinn Sullivan. Quinn was one of those young guns 10, 15 years ago. I imagine he's probably pretty close to 30 now. But he got a big leg up on his career when he first started from Buddy Guy.
0: Oh.
1: Buddy brought him on stage several times and really helped him out to getting him started. So Quinn is going to be at Shamsie on the 16th, the 16th of October. We'll give you a little sample. This is from his Salvation release. It's a tune called I Can't Stay.

All right, that was Quinn Sullivan, and the number that you need to know is 813-238-8001. Give us a call. We're playing more music for you. This is Kelly Baker with a tune called Love in the Sheets.

0: All right, Kelly Baker, and she will be at Safety Harbor at Shamsie on the 13th of December. And we started that off with some Quinn Sullivan, who will be there on the 16th of October. Got plenty of great concerts coming up at Safety Harbor. Nobody's taken any tickets yet. My goodness, I'm shocked.
1: And I didn't know her, and I'm going to go to that show. I really do like her. Hey, I want to apologize for not thanking someone who earlier pledged, and that's because I had you mixed into my papers. I'm very sorry. That is Steve from Tampa, and he says, Tampa Mac couldn't do Monday without the MGM crew.
0: Thank you, Steve.
1: Thank you so, so generously. Indeed. And also, I'd like to thank, I think it's Marcia or Marcia.

0: Garcia from St. Pete, and she was very generous. She says, with much appreciation for Larry's decades of blues programming and in memory of Rock Bottom.
1: Oh, thank you. Yeah, we'll play some more rock. Well, as a matter of fact, let's, Rock, of course, he lived here, and he wrote songs about the area. So how about the St. Pete Boogie? I think that would be one.
0: That's appropriate.
1: Yeah, that's kind of.
0: And then let me remind you of the number. It's 813-81. Excuse me. That's my phone number. Better not give that out. 813-238-8001 or WMNF.org. Hit that donate button on the top right-hand side of the page. Thank you.
1: Okay. Nancy C. had to leave, and she was giving us our tally. And as she was walking out the door, she said, we're just about 1,100 short of our goal. I think that's fantastic.
0: Yeah, we have 45 minutes. We can do that.
1: 45 minutes left to go. We're going to try to play as much music as we can. But bear in mind, we also have to remind you that this is the time that you remind us how much you care about what we do here at WMNF. And the best way to do that is with your cash. And we don't mind separating you from that cash on this occasion, because it's important. It's important for the community. It's important for you to continue to have WMNF right there whenever you need it. Every day, it's right there.
0: And you know, there's something I neglected to tell you all. If there is a gift that you find on our website, some of the swag, which is really cool stuff, including the t-shirt, we can break that up to where you don't have to give us a $120, for instance, for the long sleeve t-shirt. That can be done $10 a month. So just talk to your folks that answer the phones, and they can make this as painless as possible for you. So that's 813-238-8001.
1: All right, and I understand that things are tough right now.
0: Lord, yes.
1: No question about it. So what we're going to do is we're going to play a couple of songs here that have to do with money. And we're, because we like money, and we like your money, and we like it in our pocket here on our tonight. And we're looking for about another $1,000. So don't forget, 238-8001. This guy's going to be at Safety Harbor at Shamsi in January, on January the 22nd. His name is Tinsley Ellis. You know Tinsley. He's the most intense guitar player you've ever seen. But he's got a bunch of new solos where he's playing all by himself here. And he's got one called Too Broke. And we understand that, prices are up. We've got an idiot in Washington that's made us, gas is over $4 a gallon.
0: $4.50.
1: Diesel is $6.50. That's crazy. That's nuts. And it was done on purpose, so you know what that means. A lot of people are broke. But if you've got, an extra $20, put it towards MNF.
0: Lay it on us, baby.
1: We'll keep the great music in your ears 24/7 until the next time. So we're going to start with Tinsley, and then we're going to go to a little Kenny Neal, because I think what we do here on Monday night is a blues stew. We play a little of this and a little of that and a little of something else. And then we're going to finish up with some Little Milton with his classic, We're Going to Make It. So I'm convinced we're going to make it. 813-238-8001. We're going to play some music knowing that you're going to give us a buzz. 813-238-8001. Make a call. Make a pledge. Make a difference.

Well, all right. Milton, little Milton says, we're going to make it. Well, I hope that little Milton was right. We're still about 1,000 short. Thought we'd play some music there for about a little 10-minute break, and no calls, so that's not good. 813-238-8001, in case you've forgotten that number. WMNF.org is the way to do it if you're near your computer and you'd like to take care of business right there and do it yourself. 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You'll see a donate button. Just click on that. And within about 2 minutes, you will be done, and you will have made a difference, as I like to say. 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You know, there's so many things that are just so terrific about WMNF, and the fact that we are real people. 24/7, there is really somebody in the studio, unlike a lot of radio stations where it's all done on a computer and the music is just picked at random. 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Unlike so many radio stations these days, I grew up with radio. I loved it. 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And I don't know what I'd do without a radio because I listen to it every day in the house, in the car, probably almost as much as watch TV, you know. But it's just one of those things that has been a part of my life forever. And I hope that WMNF is a part of your life and that you understand and recognize what we do here and going to help us out. 813-238-8001 is the number. WMNF.org. You can do it yourself online. But this is where you kind of validate what WMNF is doing. You say, yeah, I like what you're doing on Monday nights from 6 until 9. And I'm really digging what you do on Tuesday nights, on Tie-Dye Tuesday and things like that. You know, we've got a lot of special things on this show that really make this show or this station unique and just a part of the fabric here in the greater Tampa St. Pete area. So I thought we'd play some Tampa St. Pete type music from our good buddy Rock Bottom. He did a song called the St. Pete Boogie, and he had another one called the Tampa Grind. So that's where we're going to go this time. This is Rock Bottom with the St. Pete Boogie.

0: All right, finishing up there, a couple of tunes from Rocker. He loved the area here. That was the Tampa Grind, and we started with the St. Pete Boogie. He was letting people know that he was proud of our area, writing songs about it.
1: Indeed, and he lives on in WMNF here on Mo Blues Monday.
0: He certainly does. 813-238-8001. Give us a buzz. We're running out of time. 20 minutes left, and we're about $800 short, so... We need your help.
1: We sure do. And you know, I haven't mentioned any to this to you all. We have these great T-shirts, and they're Power to Public Radio. They're good looking. They're very soft fabric. You can get what they call the outdoor pack. It's the bento box, which is a really nice bamboo lunchbox, let's call it. There's a lantern that's a LED pop-up lantern and flashlight. And you get a power bank. Okay, so this is $325 in your saving money because of what they normally would be individually.
0: Yeah, if you buy them a la carte, it's much more expensive.
1: That's right. Or you
0: get
1: could
0: the
1: pay,
0: combo.
1: You could pay $28 a month for a year and you're done. So I would recommend it. So go on the website, WMNF.org. Take a look at the swag that we're offering. It's quite good this year. The power bank is to plug in your phones when you're out traveling around. You don't have a plug to keep your juice going. So anyway, give it a thought, 813-238-8009. And the T-shirts themselves, I'm telling you, I'm getting one. So hope y'all are having a great night enjoying the blues here on Mo Blues Monday. We do it every single week. Larry's constantly turning me on to new artists that I've never heard of. So you're listening to the master here.
0: All right. Well, thank you, Nancy. We're mastering this fundraiser. Boy, I got four or five songs that I wanted to play yet before we got out of here, and I'm not going to have the time to do that. But I do want to go out on a high note, and I got some D.K. Harrell.
1: To get us
0: going here. And I'm going to play two songs. I'm going to play our rally song. Coco Montoya is going to remind you to get your ass in gear and pick up that phone, 813-238-8001. And then we'll listen to a little DK, and he talks about how we praise these blues. So 813-238-8001. We're about $800 short. We've got about 20 minutes left to go. We need your help. We're going to play some music and know that you're going to pick up that phone and give us a buzz. This is Coco Montoya.

If you listen to the blues, don't be ashamed. For the blues and the gospel are just the same. Amen. Amen.

0: Well, we praise these blues every Monday night from 6 until 9, and we need your help to continue praising these blues. 813-238-8001. We're still about $800 short.
1: Only got about 10 minutes, Larry. Goodness gracious. Come on, y'all. You listen to Mo Blues Monday every week.
0: This last hour has been rather slow. We know that you're out there, and we know that you care about the blues because you tell us that.
1: And so many people have been so generous tonight. But there's some of us, our regulars, we have not yet heard from.
0: Haven't heard from, actually,
1: for a few fundraisers. This is the time to get your mojo right and bring it on to WMNF here. That's 813-238-8001. And just tell us that you love us because we love you. Too, you can tell by the music every Monday night.
0: Exactly, and you know we had some Coco Montoya, and he said he couldn't get his ass in gear. Well, we hope you can get yours in gear and pick up that phone and give us a buzz. 813-238-8001. If you'd like to go see Coco, he's going to be in Safety Harbor on November the 8th. And whether he'll be doing that song, I don't know, but you'll be able to see him and. He always puts on a heck of a show. He's really a fine blues man.
1: And there's so many good players coming to Shamsie. Oh my gosh, Damon Fowler, Sauce Boss, John Nemeth, Chris Beard, Mike Zito, for goodness sake, Sugar Ray Rayford.
0: Yeah, this is really surprising that nobody wants to go see some live music. Is this a trend?
1: I hope it's an awful trend.
0: We don't want to see that. I can also tell you that DK Harrell is going to be in Safety Harbor. We just don't know exactly when. That's not a done deal yet, and it's unfortunate that we cannot offer a pair of tickets for that, but... he is coming, and we'll be able to see him right there at Shamsie. So anything that you'd like, we've got plenty. We've got a dozen shows here to put some live music in your ears. We've got plenty of ways to thank you that are still hanging out there. You know, beef up your CD collection with a couple of... with my sampler package with seven CDs from... Each one is a different label presenting their best of.
1: And they are $88.50?
0: Yep.
1: $88.50?
0: No. Yeah, we'll make them $88.50. Yeah, of course.
1: Yeah, that's seven CDs. That's
0: a super good deal. We'll put those on sale. We were asking $100 for those. Now we'll just, $88.50 will be great.
1: And also just go online to WMNF.org. If you hit the donate button, they'll show you all the swag that we have. I like this little backpack, this sling backpack. It's white. Very cool. Very cool. So check it out. See what you like. We have a WMNF bunch of tickets for Tom Petty tribute coming up this very weekend. And then if you really want to remember someone well, you can buy a paver for $1,000. You will forever have your thoughts or your memories right outside the studio forever.
0: Yeah, that is a very cool thing to really... pay your respects to somebody that you love.
1: Yeah, I have one for my mother out there.
0: No question about that. All right, we've got, what do we got here? About 9 minutes to go. I want to do get one more tune in. I'm not sure what I was going to do, and I think we'll do this. No, wait a minute. I don't know.
1: Come on.
0: Yeah, all right, we'll do this one. Ronnie Elliott even called out this song in one of his songs when he was talking about rock. And he says he always laughed when his song about Hank Ballard stole his date. So we're gonna put a little more rock bottom in your ear. 813-238-8001 is the number. We got one line lit. That's great. It could be an $800 hero. You never know, but that's where we're a little short. So we'd love to make this goal, and you can help by picking up the phone. In the meantime, let's play a little more music. This is the great one. This is Rock Bottom with Hank Ballard. Stole My Date.

0: just one of those many things that happened to Rock Bottom. And he wrote songs about all of the things that happened to him or all of the things he observed. Hank Ballard stole his date.
1: Hank Ballard. What a famous guy he is in the area.
0: Oh, yeah.
1: What a famous guy he is. Hey, folks, we need a little bit of help here. We only have about 4 minutes left, not even 4 minutes. We need you to call 813-238-8001.
0: Give us a little love and help us make this help us make our goal. We appreciate you guys. We want to say you know, you're always there for us, and we are most grateful for that. We appreciate everything you guys do to keep WMNF going. Right now we're just looking for a few $100 that will get us going, and we'll be in good shape.
1: And thanks to everybody that has called in thus far tonight. We really are grateful.
0: I was just going to say that.
1: Yep. It's just a great bunch of listeners that we have. And I think you're getting what you want to hear every Monday night.
0: Well, I hope you enjoyed this this night as we played an awful lot of rock and remembered him on the 25th anniversary of his going missing. And I say maybe someday we will see his face on a milk jug. But it's been fun playing all this music for you tonight, and reading your comments about what we're doing here, and we thank you. We're just so doggone grateful for everything that you guys do. But we do need a couple of more lines lit. I got it. 813-238-8001. Bob's coming up with Jazz in the Night. Mike Cornett's in to help him out, so they're going to be looking for your help as well. But until they get started, and we've got a couple of minutes that we've got to keep on the airways until they do get started, then we'll be switching over to the NPR news, and then Bob will be taking over. But
1: don't forget, now we've got a lot of big shows coming up, and you can get tickets for less than they would cost you at the door at Safety Harbor Arts and Music Festival or Center.
0: Yeah.
1: Oh my gosh, Damon's there, Zito's there, Sugar Ray Rayford. Give us a call now, 813-238-8001.
0: Anybody adventurous, for $100 you get tickets to the mystery concert. Who knows who that's going to be? We do know that it's going to be an M&F favorite.
1: That we can't afford anymore.
0: So this would be a good place to go and see that person, whoever it is. We don't know. And I'm not kidding. You know,
1: We don't know. They do it every year. Quite fun.
0: They do this every year, yeah, and it is fun. It's kind of Safety Harbor saying, trust me. and we know that you trust us here to play the best in the blues for you. We will come back next week and do that. I've got a few requests, I think, left over from last week, so we will get at those if you made one. In the interim, again, I want to thank everyone just from the bottom of my heart for the support that you've shown us tonight. It's been just tremendous. Looks like we are going to come up a little short, but sometimes it just bees that way.
1: Maybe next week they'll catch up with us.
0: Exactly. So thank you so much. We're getting ready to turn this over to Bob and Mike for
1: Jazz in the Night.
0: For Jazz in the Night. And if you're tuning in a little early to catch them, well, they'll be up in about 5 minutes right after the NPR news. So get your plastic out and get ready for Bob and Mike.
1: Yeah.
0: Nancy, thank you.
1: Larry.
0: Every week. I appreciate you being here and putting up with my silliness. And
1: I just enjoy the heck out of it and get to share some tunes. And here we go.
0: Okay, this is your Community Conscious Radio, where music, culture, and news collide, 88.5. I love you guys.
2: Live from NPR News in Washington, I'm Ryland Barton. President Trump disputed that he asked Xi Jinping if he wanted to buy weapons from the U.S. That contradicts an account from the U.S. ambassador to China, David Perdue. Trump acted confused when a reporter asked him about Perdue's remarks over the weekend.
3: To China?
4: To China.
3: You mean to Taiwan?
4: No, to China. That's what he said.
3: I never heard of that one. I'm going to have to ask him. You mean we're going to sell? No, they probably like to buy it because we do make better equipment than that. So maybe it's a good idea.
4: Yeah.
3: But we didn't discuss it.
2: If such a deal were to happen, it would upend generations of U.S. policy toward Taiwan, which Beijing claims is part of China and has threatened to invade. Trump is set to meet with President Xi two more times this year, once in China and once in the U.S. Justice Samuel Alito recused himself today from a major climate change-related Supreme Court case. Colorado Public Radio's Ihsan Takor reports.
5: The case concerns whether municipalities like Boulder can sue oil companies like Exxon and Suncor for climate-related damages. Alito does not own stock in those companies, but he has thousands of dollars in investments in companies like ConocoPhillips, which could be impacted by a court ruling. The Supreme Court did not specify why Alito stepped aside. Stephen Gillers, an NYU professor emeritus and legal ethics expert, says that's typical.
6: Recusal on the Supreme Court, or indeed recusal even on lower courts, is often a black box. There's no obligation to explain publicly.
5: Oral arguments will kick off October 5th. For NPR News, I'm Ihsan Takor in Boulder.
2: The state of Florida is trying to force OpenAI to stop developing AI models without third-party safeguards and approval. As NPR's John Ruich reports, the state filed a lawsuit against OpenAI and its CEO, Sam Altman, in June, alleging that the company had put ChatGPT on the market while concealing its risks.
7: In a court filing, Florida Attorney General James Uthmeyer is now seeking a temporary injunction against OpenAI. He posted a video on X explaining what they're asking for.
8: No new model development without independent safety guardrails. No more harvesting children's data. No more calling this product safe, accurate, or reliable.
7: The filing comes after a wave of incidents at OpenAI and other AI companies in which artificial intelligence bots have done things they should not, including escaping test zones and hacking into other companies and government websites. Those incidents have raised alarm about AI potentially escaping human control. OpenAI did not respond immediately to an NPR request for comment. John Ruich, NPR News.
2: A Utah judge today ordered a 71-year-old man who spent decades on death row to be released on bail. It comes after prosecutors said newly analyzed DNA evidence did not match him. Douglas Stewart Carter had been sentenced to death in 1985 after a jury found him guilty of killing the aunt of Provost Police Chief at the time. Carter says an alleged confession was coerced. This is NPR. The number of confirmed Ebola cases in Congo has surged past 8,000. The country continues to struggle with a shortage of health workers, some of whom have been striking because of delays getting paid. 3,901 people have died. Studies show that when parents stay closely engaged with their kids' online lives, they lower the risk of harms from social media. NPR's Ritu Chatterjee reports.
9: Research suggests that setting boundaries around screen time and social media lowers the risk of screen addiction among kids. The American Academy of Pediatrics recommends having a family media plan outlining those boundaries and that parents follow those rules too. If parents have frequent and open-ended conversations about their teens' digital lives, the kids may feel comfortable coming to their parents for help if they have an unpleasant or problematic experience online. Elizabeth Hoover was the chief technology officer at Alexandria City Public Schools for 17 years. She also has two teenage daughters.
10: I tell parents to start early, talk often, listen intently, and don't feel like you have to have all of the answers.
9: Hoover started these conversations long before her daughters had their own phones. Ritu Chatterjee, NPR News.
2: Walmart is rolling out digital price labels at its stores. CEO John Furner says the retailer isn't using personal information like income or shopping history to set prices. The pledge comes as concerns are mounting from some shoppers. Digital price labels let stores change prices instantly from a central computer instead of having workers swap out paper labels by hand. This is NPR News from Washington.
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12: 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But if you didn't get in on those 3 hours, we got a phone number for you. And thanks to everybody who's gotten in touch with us this week. It has been a terrific week of getting in touch with old and new friends. Speaking of old friends, I'm Bob Seymour, joined by Mike Cornett tonight. Mike, how's it going?
13: It's going great, Bob. How are you?
12: I'm good.
13: Hey, I'm excited. I'm glad to be here.
12: We have some great volunteers here who are eagerly wrapping up with the blues show, ready to take some calls in support for jazz and everything on this extraordinary radio station. What's that number?
13: 813-238-8001.
12: 800, yeah, I'm sorry.
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12: And it's quick and easy either way. We have a big goal tonight, but we can do it with your help. It's never been more important, of course. We are defunded, but we are not from listeners.
13: That's true.
12: Defunded, but not defeated, as they say. And let's get swinging as you go to the phone. Again, 813-238-8001. Some nice WMNF swag, as they say, we can tell you about as we go along. Defeated, as they say, and let's get swinging as you go to the phone. Again, 813-238-8001. Some nice WMNF swag, as they say, we can tell you about.

0: Clarence Gatemouth Brown here on Jazz. That's what it is. Jazz in the Night. He played everything. I had to go through the list. He was a jazz man, blues man, and certainly country. And that was Nicholas Payton, and the young Nicholas Payton playing the trumpet solo. I'm beginning to see the light. Lou Rawls before that from his very first album, done with Les McCann. And that old classic, I guess that's a T-Bone tune, isn't it?
1: Yes.
0: They call it Stormy Monday. But Tuesday's just as bad if you don't make your goal on the jazz program, I think is the
1: I think
0: title.
1: It was Nicholas Payton's birthday yesterday.
0: Oh, is that right?
1: I believe so.
0: All right. Hey, we are so happy to have you listening tonight. And Larry, congratulations. Mo Blues Monday.
2: Thank you, Bob.
0: Knocked it out of the park.
2: Hey, I'll tell you, we had a big flurry right at the end. I've got a whole bunch of people to thank. Thanks for the time. First, I want to thank our favorite family, the Anonymous family, from the St. Pete branch and the Seminole, Florida branch. We love you guys. 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William Greenwood, St. Pete, Florida, thank you for your generous contribution as well. Todd Bell, I promise I will play some Muddy Waters next week for you. Don't worry. That's easy to do. I want to thank Doug Deneve from Louisville, North Carolina, for your generous contribution to WMNF as well. We couldn't do it without you. He's taking a T-shirt so he can talk about WMNF up in North Carolina. And then I want to thank the best guy that there is, Mr. Bob Seymour,
0: for his
2: generous contribution as well. Now, folks, Bob needs a big flurry, too. So 813-238-8001. 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Thank you so much for your support. We love you guys.
0: Great job. Thanks to all the blues listeners coming through tonight. Larry, I, like you, was a friend of rock. It's hard to believe it's that long ago. And there was times I'm sure I saw there was a point I had seen him more than any other artist, and certainly in more different joints than any other.
2: Well, you'd see him in a lot of joints, that's for sure.
0: He played everywhere.
2: No question.
0: And it was nice to relive some of those classic rock bottom things tonight.
2: Yeah, I had three of my rock bottom CD packages left, and they all flew out the door.
0: That's great.
2: That's a beautiful thing. Thank you for the time, Bob.
0: See you next week.
3: You bet,
2: buddy.
0: And I am here with Mike Cornett. And we got some great things lined up to hear. Hope you'll, we got Bud Powell's birthday today.
4: That's right.
0: And
4: we'll do a little bouncing with Bud.
0: Dominic Walker will be joining us too. We're getting the band back together here. And we're going to start with something from La Lucha. And then James Suggs and Jeremy Carter are in the wings. La Lucha's is a busy this week. This is kind of La Lucha week. They have a few things we'll tell you about on the other side of their appearances. I think four shows in 3 days later this week. And congratulations to La Lucha. We've been hearing their new album for a few weeks, and it is finally last week. No, I shouldn't say finally, but it has hit the National Jazz Airplay chart that comes out once a week. And last week, there they were. The album by La Lucha is getting played coast to coast. It's really nice to see. We've known about them a long time.
4: We sure have. Great trio. Love those guys.
0: And
4: what are we going to? Are we going to hear some La Lucha in this next set?
0: Let's do that. This is from the new album, and Alejandro Arenas, the bassist, kind of steps front and center. John O'Leary, the pianist, and the drummer Mark Feynman. They've been La Lucha for about 20 years now, and this is a classic Benny Goodman, Charlie Christian tune, a smooth one. Our number is 813-238-8001.
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0: Please join in. Looking forward to hearing from you. Thanks.
4: Donate now.

0: Swingin' band. Great players who you may well have seen around town. That's James Suggs. His friend alongside him, Jeremy Carter, playing My Shining Hour. James' album that's been out just about a year now and has received airplay around here and around the country. The album called For All We Know with the great drummer Herlin Riley, a big part of that project. Alejandro Arenas on the bass, and he produced the album too.
1: That's true. Great album.
0: It really is.
1: James was the opener for our Tampa Jazz Club season along with Jeremy Carter this year and back in August and sold it out. That was great. That was a lot of fun.
0: Quite a day. It was just about a month ago, and the two of them doing the centennial tribute to John Coltrane and Miles Davis jointly. Alejandro Arenas will be joining me in a few weeks here on Jazz in the Night, too. He's doing his Mixtura concert. I remember about a year ago he did it at the side door at the Palladium, and Mike, you were sitting in, and I really enjoyed listening to
1: you. Yeah, it was a fun interview. Although there was a huge traffic jam that night, so he was super late, but that was okay.
0: Yep,
1: it wasn't his fault.
0: Al's got so much going on. Look forward to having him here October 19th, 20th, whatever's the Monday night. And then they'll be doing a new Tampa, he'll be doing his new Tampa Performing Arts Center show. I think it's on the 1st of November, a Sunday afternoon. We heard La Lucha with Alejandro, Mark Feinman, and John O'Leary doing a smooth one from their new album, Tides. La Lucha's got a busy week. The trio will be at the Green Light in St. Pete this Friday, the Firehouse in Ruskin Saturday, and a couple of gigs Sunday on the Pier downtown St. Pete and at La Settima. Nice club on 7th Avenue, right on Nebraska, right where 7th Avenue hits it, and that's a Sunday night thing.
1: And the Green Light, that place is a blast. It's super nice. It's can be opened up. It's got a garage door kind of a thing, so they can open it when the weather's nice and cool, or they can keep it closed and use the AC unit if they need to. And I've seen James there and a few other folks. And I think Jeremy Carter was there a couple of weeks ago. So James was there last Friday, maybe. So definitely something worth checking out is to be La Lucha at the Green Light Lounge. They're kind of trying to pick up the slack for the Palladium now that the Palladium's not happening for a while. And we got some folks we need to thank here tonight. I want to thank David Copland from Tampa, Florida. He picked up one of these new WMNF Power T-shirts. They say Power to Public Radio on them. That's a very nice looking one. You can see all that stuff on WMNF.org and make a pledge while you're there. So he's going to get the T-shirt for his $100 pledge. And we also had a $100 pledge from Anonymous Hieronymus. There you go.
0: There you go. That Anonymous family. Hey, on Mo Blues Monday, as they wound up, a couple of people to thank. Linda Rodriguez with a nice contribution as Mo Blues Monday was wrapping up very successfully. Thank you so much, Linda. And Nancy Johnson from Lutz, Florida, took time out from hosting the show took the T-shirt, one of those new T-shirts, and supporting Mo Blues Monday. Thank you, Nancy, for all you do for public radio. Dom, you have someone too?
2: Yeah, don't worry, everybody. I'm here now. I'm here with Bob and Mike. You can feel comfortable sending your money in. You know, it's not a big deal. So we had a Ronald from Lutz. He said he loves jazz. So thank you very much, Ronald. Keeping local music on the air in Tampa Bay.
0: Thank you very much. You found the right place. I'd like to thank Marguerite from Tampa, who is here with us in the back room, as they say, in the phone room, working tonight. Just very delightful to meet her. She knows you two guys as a listener where jazz was on the air for a long time, and you two guys were a big part of it, and nice to run into people who knew us from there, and she has made a contribution and is taking your calls tonight, too. Let's keep her busy and the others who are in the room with us tonight. And we have a challenge issued by an anonymous listener, a challenge actually from Mary and David, and of $275, made a nice contribution of that amount for for WMNF and for Jazz in the Night, and are challenging other listeners who enjoy this programming to step up and match that, whatever you can give toward that total of $275, and meet that challenge. Thank you very much. It's 813-238-8001. And we just celebrated 47 years and 2 weeks at this station. Imagine the idea of going door to door to put on a non-commercial, volunteer-powered radio station, because you just were aware that commercial radio was not making it. And it worked in this town and has been going strong all these years, challenging with cutbacks lately, the past year or two, really this past year, but listeners have really risen to the cause.
1: 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I mean, we've got a very dedicated, loyal group of listeners that always come through for us. Just like on More Blues Monday, just a little bit earlier, they're a little bit short of their goal. 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So 813-238-8001, or just email us at, or don't email us, just go online at WMNF.org.
2: And this is how we keep local music on the air. You were just listening to La Lucha. Those are all good friends of ours. Those are the people you can walk out of your door, walk into one other door, and find La Lucha. You can do the same. You can hear Jeremy Carter. You can hear James Suggs. We're going to be listening to a lot of local music tonight, and it's here. These are your people. And it's kind of like buying a ticket, I guess. You know, you're buying a ticket to hear your friends on the radio.
1: That's right.
0: We'll tell you as we go along where you can even hear Dominic Walker, who's really been making it happen.
2: You don't want to go in those alleys.
0: And here is, with Bud Powell's birthday, the brilliant bebop piano player, and there was no bigger Bud Powell appreciator than Chick Corea, who also lived in our area for a long time. And Chick did a Bud Powell project. Remembering Bud Powell is the album that came from it. The horn players, I think in the order we hear them, are Kenny Garrett, Wallace Roney, and Joshua Redman in this band. The drummer in the band is Roy Haynes, and Chick told me one time, said, without Roy Haynes, I wouldn't have even considered doing the project. He was the key to doing a tune. This is a song Chick wrote and simply called Bud Powell. And then we'll hear the genius of Bud Powell himself. Hey, the number is 813-238-8001. Join in, help support this music and this very special radio station.

0: That's the one and only Bud Powell here on Jazz in the Night. And Un Poco Loco. Check out Max Roach and Bud together on that one. Un Poco Loco from Bud Powell and Chick Corea's song called Bud Powell. Christian McBride, the bassist, and Roy Haynes, the drummer, with Kenny Garrett, Wallace Roney, and Joshua Redman in that band. That band toured toured the world pretty extensively that year, doing a Bud Powell tour. If I recall right, our own Fred Johnson, the great Bay Area singer, was part of that tour. Got traveled with those guys. This is Jazz in the Night.
1: And it's Bud Powell's birthday.
0: And remembering
1: that's
0: Bud.
1: That's why we did that.
0: On his birthday, that's right. A lot of birthday salutes come up. It's kind of makes sure that you cover a lot of artists, and everybody gets a birthday every year, it turns out.
1: That's true. 813-238-8001 is the number to call if you want to support this kind of music in Tampa Bay. And we'd appreciate it if you do. I mean, Bob and Dom and I have all been working this radio thing here on the jazz side for a number of years. And whenever we have to sit down and ask for money, we always hope that people come through, because we're, you know, some of the nights that, you know, you're sitting around and, I could just do this on Spotify. No, you can't. You can't. You can't. We'll beat that algorithm every time.
0: That's
1: so,
0: right.
2: So I'm out, you know, I always start with the local thing. That's what I get so stoked about, you know,
1: right.
2: being part of it, you know, all the local stuff we feature. But it's just still, there's more. There's something else you're not going to hear on any other station. You listen to the station, you're going to be educated on who's the top 10 in the Jazz Week chart. You're going to be hearing the best, newest jazz that there is. And then you're also going to get to, you know, relax with Bud Powell and Miles Davis while you're having a glass of red wine in the bubble bath.
1: There you go.
2: You know, it's like it's an educational experience. It's a relaxing experience. It's an enlightening experience. You know, there's nothing like it on air in Tampa.
1: That's right. It's just kind of playing the music that's been the fabric of your life for years. So there you go.
0: And multiply that by all of the various formats, the kinds of music heard here. And because they are not heard on any other radio station around, in a world that made more sense, you would expect to hear the best of singer-songwriters and jazz artists and bluegrass here and there around in the culture. But it's the province of public radio. Non-commercial, volunteer-powered radio. You know what it says on the brand-new T-shirt? Robin did it again. She works here full-time and also designs the T-shirts. 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It's a real nice grayish-blue. I've heard people on the air trying to describe the blue, but it's sort of a grayish-blue and a real nice shade. I got one of those already with my pledge, and I recommend calling 813-238-8001. You feel good when you put a little something behind something like this radio station that you believe in, that you make good use of, that's been your companion maybe for a lot of years, and make sure that it's taken care of with your participation tonight.
1: 813-238-8001. We want to talk about this next set, Bob, right?
0: Yeah, so we have tickets to a few events we can offer you. And the Tampa Jazz Club is presenting, so one of them is West Side Story, that great score from Broadway, and then the film, Broadway in the 50s, the film in the early 60s. The songs, if you need reminding, are written by Leonard Bernstein and Stephen Sondheim, those very memorable songs. And jazz artists always took right away to doing jazz treatments of that. Well, Pete Kearney, the saxophonist, he's moved to this area from Chicago. Great player and writer and arranger. The Tampa Jazz Club is presenting Pete Kearney's ensemble featuring Scotty Wright. He's come here over the years and is now based here. He came from the San Francisco Monterey area. So Scotty will be doing the vocal on these, and it's new arrangements of West Side Story.
1: And the show,
0: Hillsborough College Main Stage Theater.
1: That's right. The show's going to be on Sunday, October 11th, 3 o'clock. We're looking for $100 for a pair. We got three pair available. Once again, Pete Carney and Scotty Wright, West Side Stories, Sunday, October 11th, 3 o'clock, over on the Main Stage Theater at HCC Ybor.
0: Yep, so let's hear one song that will be part of that. Oscar Peterson did a classic version of West Side Story early on when the music was fresh and new. It's his trio with Ray Brown and Ed Thigpen. And then we'll hear a tune, not from West Side Story, but we'll hear the voice of the fabulous Scotty Wright. Here's Oscar Peterson's trio. And again, these tickets are your donation to WMNF of $100 on a credit card. Our gift to you is a pair of tickets for West Side Story on Sunday, October 11th. Oscar Peterson's trio.

0: There's our man, Scotty Wright, the great singer. You know, for a long time, Scotty Wright was based in around the Monterey area and would sing around San Francisco area and come to the Tampa Bay, this other Bay Area, for some weeks in the winter, maybe a little longer each winter. And finally, he flipped the script and is based here and goes out there to see old friends. Scotty Wright doing It Could Happen to You, something he did some years ago called Bangkok Solo Sessions. Worth checking out, Scotty. He performs a lot around town, and he'll be the singer and the West Side Story concert. New arrangements of those great tunes from West Side Story by Pete Carney and a really good band. Sunday, October 11th, that's 2 weeks from yesterday, right?
1: That's right.
0: At the Main Stage Theater at HC, Hillsborough College, Ybor City.
1: And we've got tickets to give away.
0: What's the deal?
1: The deal is if you make a donation of $100, you could get a pair of tickets. And we've got three pair for that show. And we'd love it if you could go see that. It's going to be a wonderful show. Pete Carney's an amazing saxophonist and super nice guy, and it'd be a worthy show.
2: And you guys want to pick those up quick, because we've been filling that auditorium up.
1: We have.
2: We've had to turn some people away. So and you don't want that to happen to you.
0: So the
2: it could happen to you.
0: There you go. So the listener is probably wanting to donate $100 for jazz programming and everything else that they get at this very special radio station. And then we can just, we'd be happy just to have your name at the door as our gift to you for...
1: we'll even email you a ticket.
0: There you go. That's so that'll be Sunday, October 11th. Check out, it's a great band too, and Scotty Wright doing those Sondheim lyrics to West Side Story. Before that, it was none other than Oscar Peterson, and tonight, one of the many great, one of the half dozen or so classic songs from that Broadway production. Romeo and Juliet moved to the street gangs of the Upper West Side back in the 50s. Hey, this is WMNF Tampa Community Radio. 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
1: 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And we have some folks to thank. I want to thank Andy. That's what it says. Andy, who says, thanks for playing a wide range of jazzy tunes.
0: Thank you.
1: Andy. And then a couple of dedicated, loyal listeners, and this guy we just saw over the weekend at a Tampa Jazz Club show, Robert Boyeau from Tampa, who donated $80, has always enjoyed jazz and appreciate Mike keeping Bob company. No gift for Robert. He says, the show is my gift. And he enjoyed seeing him at the new Tampa performance just Saturday evening there. So great. So thank you so much, Robert. And also Elizabeth Moore, another big supporter who has been supporting jazz and public radio for a number of years. And we want to thank her for her $100 pledge, too. So thank you all so much. Dominic, who you got?
2: We heard Mike Ahern from Tampa, and he got the Fall 26 sticker pack.
0: Oh, right.
2: So he knows what his brain looks like on WMNF.
0: Just like my shirt.
2: Mm-hmm. Yeah. and we anonymous donation for $25, and we got Todd Bell from Inverness, who said the jazz is very enjoyable. He also got the fall bump. Oh, he got the bumper stickers.
1: Ah, yeah.
2: Getting sticky up in here tonight.
1: There we go. We'll get a tally for you later, but we've got a pretty big number we need to hit, so we need to keep getting these pledges coming in at 813-238-8001. Once again, lots of great swag for you there. You can see that at WMNF.org. You can also donate there.
0: We'll talk about the lantern. Have you seen that?
1: I saw that.
0: It's a great item. It looks like we're getting through this season pretty well.
1: It's a green lantern.
0: It really is a great item. I think you don't have to go camping to have this lantern be something you need around the house.
2: I've got 40 of them in my house, and it keeps our Tico bills way down.
0: That's the way to go. So make 40 pledges. Thank you so much for so many people getting back to us tonight. Some new, we really love hearing from people who haven't supported this show or the station before, and names that we know and dear friends of this radio program and of public radio, who we can always count on. Hey, here's something that's become kind of a jazz hit. Just ask our friend Jackson Harp.
1: Favorite tune.
0: It's his favorite tune, and he plays it he plays it well. And coming up after Roy Hargrove's Strasbourg Saint Denis, we'll hear Mandela, his tribute to Abdullah Ibrahim, who we lost this past year, his tribute to Mandela, his close friend.

0: Abdullah Ibrahim, the great South African pianist and composer who had a long and great career in exile many years from South Africa due to the political situation. He ended up playing at inauguration Mandela was finally taking office. And he worked many times in the States. I saw that very band a couple of times at the Old Club Sweet Basil in New York, and just some of my favorite nights of music. That was his piece called Mandela, Abdullah Ibrahim, here on Jazz in the Night, WMNF Tampa. And before that, it was Strasbourg Saint-Denis, that's right. That qualifies as a hit tune in recent jazz the past decade or two by the great trumpeter Roy Hargrove. Glad you're with us tonight here on Community Radio, volunteer-powered, non-commercial radio that has really made a difference in the Bay Area. Quite a success story, and that's all thanks to you, the people who listen and who go that extra step and support the music and news programming you'll get nowhere else. I'm Bob Seymour, joined by longtime broadcasters in the jazz world and old friends. Mike Cornett and Dominic Walker are with us tonight. Let's talk to you. 813-238-8001. I see a piece of paper with a name on it.
1: Yeah, we heard from Oldsmar, Florida tonight. The representative of Oldsmar is Mark D. Foster, and he's helping us get to our goal with a $240 donation. He got beautiful. The long sleeve t-shirt. All right, thank you. And he said, thank you for the continuation of evening jazz. So thank you very much, Mark D. Foster.
0: Thanks. Thank you very much, Mark.
2: And you could be just like Mark at 813-238-8001. Make a donation now. We have lots of interesting things. We've got like a M&F tech accessory case. So all those cables you got laying around, you can just wind them all up, put them in this case. And I have one similar to that. It's not as nice looking. I might have to buy that one.
0: There you go.
2: But you know how it is. You've got all these cables, and you got to have the C to C and USBs and
0: that's right.
2: This, that, and the other. And you go on the road, and you don't have one of them, and, oh, man.
0: I've been hearing great things about that item through the week. It's been an exciting week. You know, we are just in the home stretch. I don't know how many days of the week you listen, but this is the home stretch of this drive now. So I've been listening and hearing people talk about that item.
2: 813-238-8001, $55 donation. It could be yours. So there you go. Plus all the other great swag we have, and you can find all that right there at WMNF.org.
1: And people donate all week long, you know, but if you're going to donate, we appreciate if you donate for, during the jazz hours. It's like a vote. It's like you're voting with your wallet, you know, to give the jazz a vote. Tell the people what you love. And we know you love the jazz. Come on.
0: You would recommend that during this program would be a good time to give money?
2: Oh, yeah.
1: What I'm saying is that what I recommend is that during this program is a very good time to give money.
0: I think I understand now. I will second that emotion. WMNF is live and local. And I knew that, but until I came back to the station, I was gone for 42 and a half years, but I was here at the ground on the ground floor and then was elsewhere for a while, but I've been back about 4 years. And I knew that, but being back in loop now, if it's a holiday and it's 3 o'clock in the morning, the station is live. It's never
2: That's
0: taped. They are really serious about live and local, and it's the one station in town, I think, that you could say that about, and really embedded in this community, our news people, and just in general, out at community events and parades and so on for good causes. WMNF is embedded in the community like few other media outlets.
2: And they do a lot of concerts, too. So there's Tom Petty thing coming up, right?
0: So and producing concerts all the time. At Skipper's lots of times, and it's a remarkable thing. We are financially independent now. We weren't looking for that, and it's a pretty big budget. Your participation now more than ever is vital to the independently funded WMNF, so we really thank everyone for considering what is the right amount for you. And we really urge you to consider the Circle of Friends, just a monthly giving that allows you to give a substantial amount by the end of the year at $5 or $10 monthly. If you are a Circle of Friends, we often hear from Circle of Friends members too, who increase their pledge or give a little extra for a particular show. Whatever the case with you, 813-238-8001. We have the biggest goal tonight that we've ever had for Jazz in the Night. And we're chipping away. You know how we do it? One person at a time.
2: That's right. Just like the one guy, David English from St. Petersburg, just handed this to me just now. He made a donation of $27, and he's going to get the Fall 26 sticker pack. So thank you so much, David, for doing that. And you could be just like David. 813-238-8001.
1: Those stickers are going like hotcakes, y'all. You better get on it if you want some.
2: Yeah, they may run out.
0: It's a nice little package. And three stickers. We have found it to be really popular, too. We have one other item, one other concert we'd like to mention and offer you a pair of tickets at the new Tampa Performing Arts Center. Is it too early to talk about Christmas?
2: It's never too early to talk about Christmas.
0: That's right.
1: Ho, ho, ho, baby.
0: We have, looking ahead to Brian J. Hughes and the Crew, some of the favorite jazz artists in the Bay Area are together as the Crew, working very regularly over the last few years, and they made a nice record a couple of years ago, too.
2: And they're making a new one. That's what this is all about.
0: So that's what this is.
2: CD release, a Christmas CD.
0: A Christmas CD release party, and it's a Friday night, December the 4th at the New Tampa Performing Arts Center. We have tickets down on the floor.
2: Right down front.
0: Right down front for $100 for a pair. Right. Wouldn't it be nice to have something checked off your Christmas gift list or your planning for Christmas already here in this late September night?
2: And we should also mention that this is the original Recipe Crew. Brian J. Hughes on vocals, James Suggs on trumpet, Alejandro Reynes on bass, John O'Leary on piano, and Jean Bolduc on drums.
0: All right. So a great chance to catch them, and a holiday night out Friday, December 4th. $100 gift to our programming, and we'd love to have your name there. And
2: you'd be almost spending $100 anyway, because if you're getting floor seats...
0: That's right.
2: There you go. So you might give it to us.
1: These shows have been popular. I mean, we've been filling up these places, so don't sleep on getting tickets.
0: So Brian Hughes and the Christmas CD release party with the Crew. Here's the Crew, as a matter of fact, from that record they made up in the Nashville area a couple of years back. And they sometimes do this with their old friend John Lamb, too, who joins them when they're in St. Pete performances.
2: John Lamb.
0: This is Duke's Place, also known as C-Jam Blues. Call us, won't you, 813-238-8001.

0: Isn't that a beauty?
1: That makes me want to donate. I don't know about you fellas.
0: Duke Ellington and John Coltrane. They made exactly one album together. It was at a time when Duke was doing collaborations with a bunch of other artists. The trio with Mingus and Max Roach, right, and a record featuring Coleman Hawkins. And this one, nobody would have probably had it on their bingo card that Duke Ellington and John Coltrane would spend a day in the studio together. And that's Duke's In a Sentimental Mood. That was beautiful. That was, I recently attended Paul Gavin's Sextet Blue Train concert. They did all of the songs from that great Coltrane album, but a number of other Coltrane performances, and they did this one with Zach Bornheimer, the tenor saxophonist.
2: That was very nice.
0: Really nice show at the Carrollwood Cultural Center. Hats off to them for doing that. A nice crowd came out. This Friday, the Carrollwood Cultural Center has one of their Jazz with Jim shows, Jim Burge and the New Directions, on Friday night. Coltrane and Duke. And before that, Duke's Place.
2: That's right. CJ and Blues. That was Brian J. Hughes and the crew. And we've still got those tickets. We're still sitting here with three pairs of tickets to this show that we'd love to give to you guys for a donation of $100 a pair. So 813-238-8001, that's the number to call. Phone's lit up right now. There you go. So that's going to be a wonderful show. December the 4th, it's going to be, the guys are going in the studio, or I think they've already been in the studio, actually, and they're putting together an album. It's a Christmas album, and it's going to be a Christmas show December the 4th. It'll be great. New Tampa Performing Arts Center, which is a wonderful facility if you haven't been there, and we were just there over the weekend. It was a great show with Chuck Owen and the Jazz Surge. But this will be Brian J. Hughes and the Original Recipe crew, including James Suggs, and all yours for $100. 813-238-8001.
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3: Unrelated, Angela, Brian has been eating
2: lots of cookies,
3: Philly cheesesteaks at Angelo's Diner every day.
0: It was very nice over the weekend to see so many jazz listeners come out and have a great time at that hall, the New Tampa Performing Arts Center. And Chuck Owen's Jazz Surge, a band that very rarely gets together, but they've been together for 30 years. Remarkable band and a remarkable staying power. He was talking from the stage about how little turnover there has been in that orchestra. Many of the band members, it's a 19-piece band, quite a few from Florida, but others from Utah, North Carolina, New York, and other places. So it's and they're all very busy in their professional lives, so
2: they always make a point to get together with Chuck.
0: They do, so. And you know, there was a documentary that's available on YouTube about the making of their album 5 or 6 years ago, the one called Within Us, and you really learn from that the camaraderie among the band members. They're coming together in the studio just as COVID was relaxing its grip, and they talk very lovingly about how committed they are to Chuck and his music, and how they will do whatever they have to be a part of this band.
3: Yeah, I've never seen 19 people with no drama. I mean, yeah, they're like,
2: there was very little drama that I can see.
0: Yep.
2: But they had some special guests. Randy Brecker played on Friday. Terry Lynn Carrington and Warren Wolf were there on Saturday, along with the band and three singers. Kate McGarry was just killing it. She was great, and our own Allison Nash was there too. So it was a wonderful, and wonderful set of performances.
0: And Jay Nunn, the other vocalist from Orlando,
2: very good.
0: The vocalists were really impressive. Thanks again to Chuck Owen for coming in and spending over an hour with us 1 week ago tonight, and catching us up on what they're up to. They are making album number 8 now that these four concerts in Florida are behind them, and look forward to that new CD coming out next week. Chuck joined us a week ago. We've had a great lineup from time to time, and I know when both of you guys, sometimes together, other times singly, sat in for some weeks, you really had guests many of those weeks. And
2: true.
0: It's been, I, as a listener, I really enjoyed those. I mean, just looking back, Pablo Arancibia and Mauricio Rodriguez together. Recently, James Suggs and Jeremy Carter together. David Ross and Michael Pate last year, and Nate Najar and Daniela Soledadja, and so many others have joined us in the studio, and it's really fun to just get their view on things and catch up on their lives.
2: And that's what you get here on Jazz in the Night. And that's what you should expect. And so we'll always be talking about local music, and we'll always be trying to have guest artists on the show to talk about not just their concerts, but what kind of music they like. And so we kind of mix it up and makes it a lot of fun. And if you like that kind of stuff, then this is your radio station. 813-238-8001. Make a donation now.
3: Just like Jacqueline Middleton out of St. Petersburg, Florida. And you know what she said? She said something about Bob. She said that Bob is her hero. That's what she said.
2: All right.
3: Thank you, Jacqueline.
0: Thank you so much. Always great to hear from you over the years and to run into each other at Saturday night's Jazz Surge concert. And that was terrific. A nice surprise. Thank you very much. I was really impressed with people who came quite a distance in many cases, because the new Tampa Performing Arts Center draws a lot from that area, but it's for people from Pinellas County or elsewhere, other counties. They have great support at that hall.
2: They do, and there was a lot of musicians there as well. That was kind of interesting.
0: They're just opening the fourth season of, and they do a wide variety of shows there. And thanks once again for that. And thank you, Jacqueline, for chiming in with us tonight. It means a lot. Every dollar makes a difference. Every listener certainly makes a difference in keeping WMNF going strong. Hey, we heard Coltrane with Duke. Here's a Coltrane tune. We still paying a lot of attention to Coltrane and always will, and particularly since his centennial was last week.
2: That's right.
0: So here's Impressions. This version from Stanley Turrentine, who always sounded good, but I've always thought he really had a fire lit under him when his band era included Dave Stryker, who comes to town every year or two to our area. He's the guitarist. And Kenny Drew Jr., who lived here for 20 years or so. And what can you say? I think they are the two soloists. Before we hear from Stanley Turrentine on this version of Impressions here on Jazz in the Night, 813-238-8001.

me. And there was a tune that really grooved me. Oh, yes-siree, yes-siree, when I heard the bird. He was certainly making history down on 52nd Street. The musicians were scratching their heads and going on. You should have dug them. They were wondering how the yard was getting over so fast and all the time. They were swinging. Oh, yes-siree, I'm sure the fever.

And once again, ladies and gentlemen, we take you back to the Royal Roost, Metropolitan Opera House, where you sit back and relax every night, every morning, and listen to a lot of the wonderful and modern jazz that I hope you really enjoy. And as our surprise for this morning here on the All Night, All Frantic One, with our microphones down here at the Royal Roost, we bring to you once again the wonderful and outstanding Charlie Parker and his wonderful organization. That's right. For the weekend, ladies and gentlemen, we're bringing you the great Charlie Parker and his wonderful organization, featuring Miles Davis on trumpet, Max Roach on drums, Tad Dameron on piano, and Curly Russell on bass. I know that you'll have a lot of fun over the weekend. Come on down and dig the great Charlie Parker, the one and only, the man of jazz. And to start things jumping off, let's hear an original done by, or written by, Thelonious Monk out of the RCA Victor album. Here's 52nd Street Theme.

0: How about that? Charlie Parker and the band, Miles Davis, and Symphony Sid ran through them all for us live at the Royal Roost, 1948, I think, on this one, with the 52nd Street theme. 1948, Now's the Time. Before that was sung by the great Eddie Jefferson, the master of vocalese. What time is it?
1: And now's the time. 813-238-8001. Now's the time to pick up the phone, make that donation. Where else are you going to hear Eddie Jefferson except here in Tampa on WMNF? Right? There you go.
0: He's not all over the airwaves these days?
1: No, you're not going to hear him on that other left-end dial station.
0: I hate finding that out, that Eddie Jefferson's not all over the radio stations.
1: He should be.
0: Before we started off with Stanley Turrentine and Dave Stryker and Kenny Drew Jr. in the band for a while.
1: Kenny Drew ripping on that
2: one. They sounded okay.
0: And we reach for Kenny Drew Jr. quite a bit. He lived here, and he's astonishing every time I hear him. And I haven't had any complaints about reaching. There can't be a station that plays Kenny Drew more than WMNF, as long as I'm here anyway. Hey, I'm Bob Seymour, joined by Dominic Walker and Mike Cornett, and by you. That's the important thing. 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People do, too. We hear from people from everywhere, and people from everywhere reach back and say, keep it up. So, do you remember the first time you heard Bird, or when you first ran across what the shouting was about with John Coltrane, or
1: Miles Davis?
0: Or Miles Davis. Do you remember the first time somebody turned you on to WMNF, or you just ran across it and realized, this is different? I'm going to listen more to this. 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I hope that's the case, I hope that's the case going forward, that we will be part of your life for a long time. And if whatever the case, reach back. 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
1: 813-238-8001.
2: Yeah, we had a strong hour at the beginning of Jazz in the Night. 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
1: That's right. 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
0: And the T-shirt... The just new for this drive, the T-shirts come in a women's style or men's, and say Power to Public Radio, a real nice design, and you can see that at WMNF.org. And there's a long-sleeved one. Actually, just got one of those for myself because it's going to be cool nights sometime before too
1: long. Sooner or later, it's got to be, right?
0: You know, I learned when I moved to Florida that October is like, it's like flipping a switch, you know. And here we are. I stuck my nose out at 1 or 2 in the morning to get something out of the car a couple of nights ago after the new Tampa concert. And it was cool. And I wanted that long sleeve T-shirt from WMNF.
1: And now you got it. $100 for the regular T-shirts, $120 for the long sleeve T-shirt. So just $10 a sleeve and you got it.
0: We hope that you'll join in tonight. One call a moment ago. Beyond that, it's gotten a little too quiet. We have just under 1 hour to go to hear from you tonight. And we have a pretty steep goal. We've had some wonderful calls and online contributions, but would love to add your name to the list of people saying yes to the idea of community radio, commercial-free, volunteer-powered, and with the accent on community involvement and quality music.
1: Let's talk about those concert tickets again. We got those concert tickets for both the Pete Carney show with Scotty Wright doing West Side Story. That's on October the 11th. That's a $100 donation for a pair. We got three pair of those if you want to go see that show. It's going to be
0: Sunday
1: a great show.
0: Sunday after next.
1: Sunday after next. And then later down the line on December the 4th, it's Brian J. Hughes and the Crew with a Christmas CD concert featuring James Suggs on trumpet, Alejandro Reynes on bass, John O'Leary on piano, John Bolduc on drums. And these will be at the New Tampa Performing Arts Center on the floor, cabaret-style seating right next to the bar. And you can just make a donation. You're just paying just slightly above what you'd normally pay for a pair of tickets anyway. So you might as well just do it if you're going to go see the show, because that way you're really supporting the station here by doing that. 813-238-8001. Make it happen.
2: You want to get those tickets. We've been filling up those auditoriums.
1: That's right.
2: If you're listening now
1: and you haven't taken advantage of this, you're going to be regretting it later when it sells out and you don't have a ticket.
2: Now's the time.
1: Exactly, as Eddie Jefferson would say.
0: And he did. Now's the time. So let's hear John Pizzarelli while you go to the phone. John Pizzarelli is coming into town as one of the headliners for this year's Suncoast Jazz Festival, which is getting close. It's always the week before Thanksgiving at the Sheraton Sand Key, and John Pizzarelli's trio will be headlining that. I love his album called Double Exposure, which was mashups of various songs, and here he puts together Lee Morgan's Sidewinder, one of the real hit records for Blue Note Records from the mid-60s, and a Beatles tune that I think you will recognize. Here's John Pizzarelli. Emmett Cohen and Jeremy Pelt team up for Gingerbread Boy, and then Rosanna Vitro. A lot of singers tonight here on Jazz. I'll get the hang of this yet. Here on Jazz in the Night, thank you for getting back to us right now with your contribution, 813-238-8001.

0: Isn't she great? Rosanna Vitro, some things don't change. I guess they just get more so. Them that's got is them that get. She did this on her album called Catching Some Rays, as in Ray Charles. Been heard a lot of Ray Charles. His birthday was last week. Oh, same day as John Coltrane and Bruce Springsteen. Three titans of music. I remember learning decades ago that those three were the same, were all November 23rd. And she did Catching Some Rays with David Fathead Newman going back and forth with her. Rosanna Vitro, Them That's Got. Well, if you got a little to spare, we hope that you will keep WMNF in mind and in your budget tonight. It's the home stretch of this important membership campaign, and every call really matters. Things have slowed down, and we can't let things slow down.
1: We gotta keep the mo going.
0: Big goal tonight.
1: That's right. Big goal tonight. And we did have a couple calls, actually. We had Carl Blesch from Bradenton, Florida, with a nice $90 donation. Thank you so much, Carl.
0: Hey, thanks, Carl.
1: Carl. And also Robert Fields III from Lakeland, Florida, $5 donation. Thank you, Robert. We appreciate you.
0: Thank you very much. Robert, always a pleasure. Thanks for your ongoing support of WMNF and the jazz programming in particular. If Mike and I are a little bit biased, it's toward calling when this kind of music is on the air. Maybe pick up one of those Power to Public Radio t-shirts or take a look at the other WMNF swag items we have available. Every drive, new things are picked out by the station development people, and always do a great job. Gingerbread Boy, a Jimmy Heath tune he named for his little boy, Once Upon a Time. That was played by pianist Emmett Cohen and Jeremy Pelt on the trumpet. Emmett and Jeremy, between them, had the number one album in the jazz radio airplay this past summer for a long time. And Emmett is all over the Jeremy Pelt's all over Emmett Cohen's album called Universal Truth. And we started with John Pizzarelli, looking forward to his visit in November to the Suncoast Jazz Festival, his first time at that festival that has been going on for a lot of years. I'm Bob Seymour with Mike Cornett, and it's Jazz in the Night every Monday. Thank you for getting us off on a good start tonight earlier. And if you have not joined in, it would be a good time to do so. Hey, Mike, last week I got to something by Eddie Palmieri, and I'd kind of had that in mind. In July, East 112th Street in East Harlem was renamed for Eddie Palmieri, the same corner his brother Charlie some years ago had the same honor, and so who he called his mentor, his brother Charlie Palmieri. So the two brothers have two sides of the street covered now. I have played that and talked about Eddie and heard
1: it's
0: a great
1: the corner
0: tune.
1: Of Palmieri and Palmieri.
0: Yeah, that's, I guess it is, yeah. Corner of Eddie and Charlie. And it occurred to me later, not that it matters, but Hispanic Heritage Month was part of WMNF's mission of the month, and didn't mention that, but we play that Latin tinge any given week. Hispanic Heritage Month, it still is, and I want to play a couple of things. In a minute, Chucho Valdez, who was in town this weekend, a concert at the Straz Center with his group that I'm sure was brilliant, Chucho and Paquito de Rivera, his partner from Irakire days back in the 70s, made a good reunion album a year or two back, and we'll go into that. Donald Vega is a pianist from Nicaragua who came to the States as a teenager. And what a story. He escaped the civil war and political violence, landed in L.A. at age 15, undocumented. He had a piano, and an apartment fire destroyed his piano. He drew a keyboard on paper and practiced that way, just hearing the music in his head until he could get on his feet and get an instrument again. And now Ron Carter, who he works with, calls him the next piano voice. He's won a Guggenheim Fellowship. He teaches at Juilliard. And the immigration people came after him at one point, but the music community and good lawyers got him his asylum reinstated. He's had quite a ride, and he is at the top of the game in the music world. He found a way out of no way, as they say, as so many people have done in this land. And he has a new album that is getting rave reviews. So let's hear a tune from that called The Road to Happiness. Play it forward from the remarkable Donald Vega, and then Mambo Influenciado, Chucho Valdez and Paquito de Rivera, two great Cuban musicians, teamed up on an album called I Missed You Too for Hispanic Heritage Month, and here on membership-supported WMNF.
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0: Thanks so much.

0: Yeah, Chucho Valdez and Paquito de Rivera. Those two guys have quite a history. I was a big fan of Irakire, and that was a long time ago. Arturo Sandoval was also in that band, three who went on to great stardom, two of whom ended up in the U.S. Chucho stayed. They had many years they didn't cross paths very much, but made a reunion album just a couple of years ago called I Missed You Too, and that is Mambo Influenciado. Chucho Valdez, who was just in town with his band this past weekend, this Saturday night, at the Straz, and Paquito. The two of them, just a few years ago, on consecutive years, were recipients of the Satchmo Award that the Jazz Club of Sarasota has given every year for 45 years or so. And so it was really nice to see the two of them on back-to-back years. It's kind of something to realize that the Jazz Club of Sarasota and WMNF began at just about the same year. Both are right around 46, 47 years old. And those two great Cuban musicians together, and before that, Donald Vega, who came from Venezuela to the U.S. and is now teaching at Juilliard and has a new album just out called Play It Forward. We heard The Road to Happiness. This is WMNF, The Colors. How about that, The Colors? That was last night, and I really enjoyed hearing the show. But this is Jazz in the Night on Monday. I'm Bob Seymour. I think I got that part right, with Mike Cornett. Our friend Dominic Walker, thanks to Dominic for coming by. He had to go. Well, when you got two young kids, you can't stay out all night.
1: Sometimes you got to go. But we should mention that Dominic is every Friday night. He's over at DI Coffee on Davis Island. And he's this is going to be the jam session week. So it was a jam session Friday night at DI. And that's a fabulous place to go hang out. And they're going to have their, I think, what, three-year anniversary, did he say?
0: Coming up in mid-October.
1: Mid-October, 10/16. And they're doing some renovations there, and they're going to open up the club a little bit more, so it'll be a little bit more space. So it sounds like it's going to be really great. So check it out.
0: And this Saturday, Paul Ricci, the guitar player, and the singer he works with, who visited before, too, are there on a rare Saturday night at the Davis Island Coffee Bar, too. And, in a couple of weeks, a big third anniversary. Hats off to Dominic and everybody involved to keep a place going and getting nice crowds every Friday, and now celebrating 3 years. I want to say thanks, too, to him coming in for the cause tonight. And how about for the cause? Can we hear from you? The clock is ticking, and we have some ways to make up financially. A good-sized goal, nearly $3,000 is our goal tonight to support.
1: And we got a ways to go, so, but we did have a little flurry here, so that's good.
0: What you got?
1: Well, we want to thank that great anonymous person once again. That guy really is, he's very... very nice to donate all these times. Anyway, this particular anonymous person, they're going to get a WMNF camping lantern flashlight for a donation of $90. And then also we want to talk to another anonymous donor who made a $120 donation, and they're going to get the long sleeve T-shirt that says Power to Public Radio.
0: That's
1: on it.
0: Great.
1: WMNF, which is a really cool looking shirt. Then we're also going to be talking to about Peter from Clearwater. $40 donation for Peter. And he says, Bob, Mike, Dominic, great job keeping Jazz on the air in Tampa Bay. Keep up the great work on this great station. So thank you so much, Peter. Here's someone you know, Bob. We all know. Cheryl Mogul from Gulfport.
0: Hey, Cheryl.
1: And thank you, Cheryl.
0: Thank you very much.
1: She's going to get that power bank. That's what she's getting. That's a nice one, too. So thank you, Cheryl.
0: She's out here in live music, I know, on Monday nights. Catching the big band in St. Pete.
1: Tomcats, right.
0: Tomcats, and always does a great show every Saturday night, 6 till 8 for the Saturday Soulful Soiree. So thanks, Cheryl.
1: And then last but certainly not least, Mark Thompson from St. Pete with a $35 donation. And he's getting those bumper sticker package. That's a nice one. So there you go.
0: Mike and I correspond about jazz and music most every week. And I thank you, Mike, for checking back in. It's always great to know you're out there. And
1: you could be just like all those folks by making a donation now at 813-238-8001.
0: Another flurry or two or three like that between now and midnight is what we need. Thank you very much to everybody who's taking part tonight. And if you haven't yet, now's the time.
1: That's right. Just like our good friend Eddie Jefferson would say. Charlie Parker, too.
0: So there's a Jaco Pastorius tribute concert coming up, Mike, that you know more about than I, but it's in November. And our friend, the saxophonist Butch Thomas, is heading this up.
1: That's right. I think it's November 8th, I want to say.
0: I think that's right.
1: And it's a Sunday afternoon, 3 o'clock, HCC, HC Ebor. And this is going to be a 75th anniversary tribute to the great Jaco Pastorius. And Butch ran with Jaco in New York for a while, played in his band, and then later went on to record with people like Sting and Thomas Dolby and a bunch of other folks. And, mm-hmm. So we reached out to him and see if he'd want to do this tribute, and he said he was all about it. And
0: I'm a big fan of the bass player he's bringing in.
1: Elias Tona on bass, and Gumby Ortiz on percussion, and Luis Alcia on drums. So basically you're talking about Gumby Ortiz's band along with Butch Thomas, which makes it just an amazing... Yeah. It'll be an amazing tribute to Jaco, so we're looking forward to that. So
0: let's play a little Jaco.
1: Let's do that.
0: Here is the thing that turned a lot of people's heads, the opening track from his first release. He sort of emerged as part of Weather Report, part of Joni Mitchell's ensemble, and his own amazing first solo album, all at about the same time in 1976 or so. Here's Charlie Parker's Donna Lee. It's Jaco with percussion by Don Elias. And then we'll go right from that into Weather Report doing punk jazz. Some Jaco on Jazz in the Night. 813-238-8001. Thanks.

0: listening to Lakeisha Benjamin, and on the piano in a minute, the great Patrice Rushen, who is a newly named NEA Jazz Master in Ceremonies just a week or so ago. This is Jubilation from saxophonist Lakeisha Benjamin, who's got a great career going. You hear her here on Jazz in the Night. On a Monday, it's listener-supported radio, and we're making a last-ditch appeal for you. 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
0: Thanks for your consideration tonight. 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
0: Hey, glad you have joined us tonight. Just a minute or so before we head up toward midnight. I'm Bob Seymour with Mike Cornett, and I'd like to thank, it's you. Mike, thank you for your contribution.
2: Well, thank you.
0: And taking the tech accessories case from that swag list. Thank you again. I really appreciate
2: one,
0: your coming
2: in.
0: One
2: can never be too organized when it comes to all those wires that are just flying around the place.
0: So. That is right. I know that's right. Well, thanks. 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We have a ways to go. We may be doing this again next week, but we'd like to get one or two more while our volunteers are here tonight. 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
0: You can set your watch or your calendar by that. 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
2: 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We need your support. We're running out of time here on Jazz in the Night. We've got just a couple minutes to go. So pick up that phone right now. Make that call. We want to see the light bulbs go off here in the studio. We know when you call because we can see the light bulbs go off.
0: That's right.
2: So do make that happen.
0: Thanks to our phone crew who have put in great work, and it's a pleasure to have them here in the radio station, WMNF Tampa, with a beautiful facility, incidentally, these last number of years that is made possible by the great members of this radio station who have supported it over the years. This is a guy we got to see as a guest with Chuck Owen's Jazz Surge this past weekend, well, on Saturday night, that is, Warren Wolf. And this is his take on a Terry Gibbs thing called Bopstacle Course. Warren Wolf, heading toward midnight.
2: Great title.

0: That's Warren Wolf. Nice to see him on Saturday night. From the history of the vibraphone, that is called Bopsicle Course. Thanks once again. Still time to chime in. 813-238-8001. Thank you, Mike.
1: Thank you, Bob. Glad to be here.
0: And DJ Kellen coming up in just a moment with Excellent Zest Radio. And this is WMNF Tampa. See you next week. Jazz on Monday.
2: Live from NPR News, I'm Giles Snyder. In the Oval Office Monday, President Trump questioned the release on bail of five British nationals arrested in the UK near a U.S.-run airbase in England.
3: Might be, but I will tell you, I would have said, don't let them have bail, cashless bail. I wonder, is it cashless bail, I guess? That was one of the problems that we had, which started the whole mess of crime. And we're ending cashless bail.
2: The UK's head of counterterrorism policing says the men face stringent conditions and remain under investigation. They were detained Sunday near a British military base used by the U.S. to launch strikes on Iran. Investigators are looking into a possible link to Iran, also Russia, or non-state-backed military groups. U.S. Navy says two Navy aviators are being evaluated by medical personnel after they were forced to eject from their aircraft. The Navy says the incident happened off the coast of Virginia during aircraft recovery operations aboard the USS Dwight D. Eisenhower, and that four Navy personnel on board were injured. Texas Attorney General and Republican Senate candidate Ken Paxton told a forum of the U.S. Hispanic Business Council in Fort Worth that the country needs to secure its border before allowing in more immigrants. But Paxton acknowledged that key U.S. business sectors need more immigrants to fill open jobs, as Houston Public Media's Andrew Schneider reports.
4: Paxton says that the U.S. needs to pursue an America First immigration policy that benefits the people who are already here. But he says he'd spoken with farmers, ranchers, and home builders who all rely on immigrant workers.
5: And that likely means that we have to let people in that can fulfill some of these jobs that we don't have enough people for. Our birth population isn't keeping up with demand.
4: Paxton's Democratic opponent, State Representative James Tallarico, will address the U.S. Hispanic Business Council on Wednesday. Tallarico has been a fierce critic of both Paxton and President Trump when it comes to immigration and border security. I'm Andrew Schneider in Houston.
2: The SpaceX Starship rocket reached orbit for the first time, but as Brendan Byrne from Central Florida Public Media reports, the mission was cut short.
6: Starship and its 33-engine booster launched from SpaceX's Starbase in Texas on a planned 10-hour mission. The launch, for the most part, went as designed. An engine on Starship did shut down about 30 seconds early, but mission control decided it was still safe to continue its orbital path. Just about 3 hours after liftoff, it splashed down in the Pacific Ocean near Hawaii. It's unclear what caused the mission to end early. During its time in orbit, Starship deployed more than 24 Starlink satellites, a new version that will help build SpaceX's global internet constellation in orbit. SpaceX is counting on Starship to grow its commercial business, and NASA has tapped the spacecraft to bring its astronauts to the lunar surface for future Artemis missions. For NPR News, I'm Brendan Byrne in Orlando.
2: This is NPR. The maker of ChatGPT is putting the release of a new AI model on ice. OpenAI says internal testing found the system did not meet the company's safety and alignment standards. The Wall Street Journal first reported Monday on plans to abandon the model. OpenAI chief executive Sam Altman joined other industry leaders earlier this month in calling for a slower pace of AI development and stronger safety measures. Studies show that when parents stay closely engaged with their kids' online lives, they lower the risk of harm from social media. NPR's Ritu Chatterjee reports.
7: Research suggests that setting boundaries around screen time and social media lowers the risk of screen addiction among kids. The American Academy of Pediatrics recommends having a family media plans outlining those boundaries and that parents follow those rules too. If parents have frequent and open-ended conversations about their teens' digital lives, the kids may feel comfortable coming to their parents for help if they have an unpleasant or problematic experience online. Elizabeth Hoover was the chief technology officer at Alexandria City Public Schools for 17 years. She also has two teenage daughters.
8: I tell parents to start early, talk often, listen intently, and don't feel like you have to have all of the answers.
7: Hoover started these conversations long before her daughters had their own phones. Ritu Chatterjee, NPR News.
2: Stocks in Asia mixed in Tuesday trading after a down day on Wall Street. The S&P 500 sank 0.8%. The Dow dropped 0.7%. I'm Giles Snyder, NPR News.
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0: This is WMNF Tampa 88.5 FM Excellence. That's radio. My name is DJ Kellen. And yo. I am not by myself this evening.
1: Yes, sir.
0: Ladies and gentlemen, he is back. What I've been telling you. You know what I'm saying? The man, the myth, the legend himself.
1: Yes, sir.
0: Ladies and gentlemen, he is back. What I've been telling you. You know what I'm saying? The man, the myth, the legend himself.

0: Funds Drive happening, the Four Funds Drive, mm-hmm. where we depend on listen to bass to help us keep this wonderful independent community radio station in tip-top shape, you know, functioning as the well-oiled machine that it is, you know what I'm saying? So we're gonna be here just reminding y'all to kick in a little something and help us reach our goal for the tonight. It's very reasonable, you know what I'm saying? And let's knock it out early, you know, so that way we can just sit back and listen to all this wonderful music that we're going to be spinning. And also, I see that Consumer God is SP with him.
1: Yeah, I brought this thing with me.
0: You know what I'm saying? So, yeah, we're going to be in some of his creations later on in the episode.
1: Yes, sir.
0: But for right now, if you want to help us out with this Funds Drive that we got going on, and help us reach
1: Some numbers.

0: 01, if I read that right. That's 238-8001. And even easier than that, you can also hit WMNF.org. Hit the donate button at the very top of the site, like we have demonstrated every episode. You know what I'm saying? You just can't miss it. So, those are your Robsons. The wonderful operators are in the back, standing by.
1: That's right.
0: Waiting to take your call, waiting to take your donation. Shout out to them, they've been back there. Working very hard, you know what I'm saying? Shout out to everybody that's been, like, you know, at the station all week, you know, volunteering, you know what I'm saying? Because definitely a whole lot of, you know, effort being put into this, you know what I'm saying? Make sure they get the appreciation you dig. So I guess right about now,
1: okay,
0: probably gonna hit the ones and the twos.

0: house away. And just sit here and just enjoy all this good music that's about to be spun on these turntables. You know what I mean? So keep it light, keep it tuned, rock with us, and we're gonna get it started in this specific manner.
1: Watch that, huh? Watch that, man. Watch that. Yeah, all right. You're right. Yeah, yeah. Coming from some butter blazers. Look at him. We can have it.
2: That's right. Man, I'm ready.
1: Ain't no alcohol. Man, I don't dig it. What you say, Jason?
2: Say, don't be so rude.
1: You know I'm clean, man. Huh?

0: sell a coffee out there, man.
1: Hey.
0: On the tech. Appreciate it, bro. We also got another donation over here to 102 The Man Anonymous with Hazay. $20 challenge.

Desi.

got that much money. We've been playing what you want, but we have to have your money. We can't make it without you. We played Margot Hemingway's new album. We debuted it, premiered it on this station. We're the only station in the whole tri-state area to play the Fish Theater all the way through. We play a lot of old stuff. We play a lot of Cher stuff before she sold out. We play a lot of crap. But that's what you want, you know?

0: 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We had the show on Saturday nights. We had a whole series on how to beat Bank America.
1: The Hawkwind product.

only way through this maze is to pay these dues. Waves to the crews like strays from the tools, torn from the source like slaves with the blues. We been on these waves like the crew before the Euros, freshly bathed like K-folk with the more codes. Operator checking Morse code, Lord knows it's that raw pros. Up for the world, I'm in the sky today.

solids, heavy gravity, starry eyed, soaring through a gallery of galaxies. On the ordinary, I'm on ordinary, or what they call that, extraordinary. Do not disturb, there ain't no one home. 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Word.

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1: That's right.
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I just wanted to know how the beats were done. I didn't know how it was done. I just knew that I can hear it. So out of curiosity, actually sampling other people's music, you know, that's how we do. But yeah, take drum breaks from other people, record us out or whatever. Loop your own thing. That's how I got started. And then, you know.

0: shout out the kombucha.
1: I don't really like think I rock with that, but
0: you got a smell, you know, it lingers. I see in your

0: madness for
1: you. Yeah, yeah, he's got some, he got some heaters and, you know, side of that sampler. Know what I'm saying?
0: Got a lot of dance stuff in there.
1: Yeah, yeah, sure. But hey, man, you know what I'm saying? We had Taina in here, you know, last week, and she was dropping that crazy, like, you know, futuristic Alato funk, you know what I'm saying?
0: I dig that. Yeah, so, I caught some of the clips. I was expecting that. And maybe she'll appreciate what I'm doing tonight. We'll see.

0: talking about? The swinging times, huh? I'm gonna tell my children's children what life is all about.
1: Hey, dig it. I feel that actions speak louder than words. Words can be deceiving, often they can really hide one's feelings.

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1: That's right.
0: That's the Lenses Radio. Ooh. Name is DJ Kellen. Right across from me.
1: You already know it's consumer ready.
0: Yep.
1: It's still here.
0: Light too. Let me tell you, Buddy's like probably one of the most prolific, like, you know, producers, like, in this city, man.
1: Whoa.
0: This guy got a Bandcamp, like, guy got an album on a Bandcamp like any other week, man.
1: There's like, those are beat packs that mostly don't get used, but there's some that do get used on there.
0: Yeah, I ain't seen you out there. You got some placements and some credits, you know what I'm saying?
1: You know how it goes, bro. Yeah. That's just right place, right time most of the time. But, you know, correct. I'm glad to work with everybody. Make it interesting, you know. Give them different vibes.
0: Yeah, man.
1: Yes, sir.
0: So much.
1: Ghost is basically talking about how I feel as a producer. No, I'm kidding.

0: So yeah, man. So I see you got that that 404 hooked up and ready to go.
1: Yes, sir.
0: You know what I'm saying? Yes, sir.

0: hit the site up, you know what I'm saying? Kick in a little something. You know what I mean? There's plenty of, like, you know, prizes, plenty of apparel. We got, like, some, like, tickets in from, you know, even from Jazz in the Night, you know what I'm saying? This Jaco Pastaria celebration over Main Stage Theater, Hillsborough College sounds interesting, you know what I'm saying?
1: It's a legend.
0: Yeah, man. Anybody got 100 on that, you know what I'm saying? They're yours. That would just basically have us, like, you know, coasting for the rest of the broadcast today. You know what I'm saying? But certainly, like we were saying, though, 813-238-8001 is the digits that you dial. WMNF.org is the site where you tap the big orange donate button at the very top of the site. As soon as you enter it, you can't miss it. You know what I'm saying? You know, every amount counts. No amount is too little. A lot is good too. So, anyways, we're gonna just let my man's, you know, just
1: I'll just
0: flex a little bit. You know what I'm saying? Let him go off.
1: Here we

0: keep it moving. I'm about to fix you up, bruh.
1: Let's do it.
0: Yeah.
1: Let's get in on you. Come on, you know what I mean?
0: Yeah.
1: It's gonna be a little dance hour for y'all, but I got you. It won't be that long, but it'll be a lot of dancing.
0: All right, hit it, bro.

0: Is that what I think it is?
1: Boy, are we going there?
0: I think I've sampled that before. It sounds like that. Ladies and gentlemen, this is WMNF Tampa 88.5 FM. Excellence is radio. My name is DJ Kellen. Kasuna Reddy is on the beatbox. Just throwing these loops out there. I'm just like, you know, yikes.
1: I have a lot of them.
0: I'm very addicted
1: to it, I think. It's like an obsessive, you know, OCD type thing. Like, I just keep finding loops. And it's like, they'll throw me ideas that I would never do, and I'm just do it.
0: Yeah, it all fits together, man. You know what I'm saying?
1: Respect to DJs who influence this style, because blending and all that, when I watched it, mixing.
0: Yeah,
1: kinda,
0: man.
1: Like, was
0: kind of went all over the place here, man. You had some house stuff. You had some of that, like, Scarface, like, you know, Yayo stuff. You had some of that pimp stuff. You had some
1: disco, funk.
0: Yeah, man. He kind of, I think he covered, like, you know, covered quite a bit of territory there, man.
1: Some foreign music in there. You know? Some Japanese, some Africa.
0: Yeah, definitely.
1: Play with him.
0: Yo. Hope everybody out there has been enjoying what they've been hearing during this particular episode of Excellence Zest, where we've got a fall fun drive happening right now. Shout out to everybody who donated thus far. Still got quite a bit of show to go, and we still got to meet our soul goal. So if you want to help us do that, y'all should know the ditches by now, but we're going to say them anyway. 813-238-8001. 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No amount is too little. No amount is too much. You know what I'm saying?
1: I'm gonna end on some music, by the way.
0: Yeah.
1: Yeah, let's do it.

0: So we're gonna just let my man play a couple more, and then he's gonna wrap up, and I'm just gonna jump back on the wheels, spin out the rest of the show till it's time to sign off. Meanwhile, while I'm doing that, you're gonna call 813-238-8001. 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
1: Yo.
0: On the drum machine.
1: What kind of thing?
0: Killing these beats. Saying, vibe out with us. We never playing with y'all. Suckers?

0: 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Want to tell the people, like, you know, where to find your stuff?
1: Yes, sir. 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Online, you can get any of the free beats that I put out. There's some beats that were used on there, but there's a lot of beats not used. Just reach out to me and I'll let you know.
0: Word up.
1: Yeah. We here.
0: Yes, y'all. So anyways, appreciate Consumer Ready. Slide a dough.
1: Sir.
0: Drop us some heat. And right about now, just about to... back to doing my thing, you know what I'm saying? This is WMNF Tampa, 88.5 FM, XOZS Radio. My name is DJ Kellen. Fun drive happening still. 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

0: I love the winner. 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
1: Hustle man, getting no scroll on the candy bank.
0: All you gotta do is nod your head in the bank. 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

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Play like you get dough long enough to catch placebo hype. You would think I'm in the hood all Debo type. Well, I just am seeing right, I don't lead that life. Face down, put them greenbacks is up. 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

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Excellence is radio. My name is DJ Kellen. Got about 5 minutes left of this wonderful broadcast that we bring to y'all every Monday night from midnight to 3 a.m. Shout out to everybody out there that has stayed up with us, vibe with us tonight. Still got the full fun drive going. Somebody want to get one in before the cloud run out? 813-238-8001. 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

Shout out to everybody out there that tuned in and listened to us and stayed up with us. Didn't make a goal this evening, but you can still, like, you know, log into the site and just make a donation, you know, if you didn't have it like that right this minute. You know what I'm saying? So good. Stay tuned for the waking hours of Craggy is coming up next.

0: 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My name is DJ Killin. 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
1: Live from NPR News, I'm Giles Snyder. In the Oval Office Monday, President Trump questioned the release on bail of five British nationals arrested in the UK near a U.S.-run airbase in England.
2: Might be, but I will tell you, I would have said, don't let them have bail, cashless bail. I wonder, is it cashless bail, I guess? That was one of the problems that we had, which started the whole mess of crime, and we're ending cashless bail.
1: The UK's head of counterterrorism policing says the men face stringent conditions and remain under investigation. They were detained Sunday near a British military base used by the U.S. to launch strikes on Iran. Investigators looking into a possible link to Iran, also Russia, or non-state-backed military groups. A bill to reform college athletics has cleared its biggest hurdle to date, the Protect College Sports Act. Passed the Senate by a vote of 77-22 late Monday night. Here's NPR's Becky Sullivan.
3: Supporters of the bill say it's needed to curtail chaos in college sports, where lawsuits have chipped away at longstanding NCAA rules around amateurism, transfers, and eligibility. The legislation would give the NCAA a limited antitrust exemption in order to restore some of those rules. Critics felt it didn't go far enough to rein in other runaway spending on things like recruiting and facilities and coaching salaries. This was a bipartisan bill with bipartisan opposition. Yeas and nays came from Republicans and Democrats alike. In a statement, NCAA President Charlie Baker thanked senators, but noted there's still much work left to do. The bill is supported by President Trump, but first it must pass the House, which has gone on recess until after the midterms. Becky Sullivan, NPR News.
1: OpenAI says it's delaying the release of a new artificial intelligence model out of security concerns. OpenAI's decision Monday came a day before AI executives are to meet with President Trump. Separately, OpenAI is apologizing for the hacking of an Australian government website. The hack in June was made public last week. August wildfires ravaged whole neighborhoods in Spokane, Washington. On Monday, Governor Bob Ferguson released details on the scope of the damage. Lisa Leinberger from Spokane Public Radio reports.
4: Governor Ferguson says that 649 homes were burned by the Spokane complex fires this summer. He says the losses totaled more than $188 million. The figures are part of a major disaster declaration Ferguson sent to the president.
5: This is going to take a long time to dig out from this and to get folks the help that they need. So we're here from the long haul.
4: The governor's declaration requests additional funds to help both residents and public entities recover from the fires. Officials say this is one of Washington's worst fire seasons on record. In addition to the Spokane complex fires, there have been numerous wildfires in central and eastern Washington.
1: This is NPR News. Hurricane Polo has made landfall. The National Hurricane Center in Miami says Polo came ashore on Mexico's Baja California Peninsula and is expected to remain a hurricane when it makes a second landfall on the Mexican mainland. Forecasters are warning of life-threatening winds and flash flooding. Further west, forecasters say Hurricane Nolo is edging away from the main Hawaiian islands. A man who spent decades on Utah's death row is being released on bail. Prosecutors say newly analyzed DNA evidence does not link 71-year-old Douglas Stewart Carter to a 1985 killing. A judge ordered the release hours after a bond hearing on Monday. A British chess prodigy has become the youngest player to earn the title Woman Grandmaster, and she's only 11 years old. NPR's Lauren Freyer has more from London.
6: Boudana Sivanandan uses a booster seat to reach the chessboard. She's Britain's youngest women's chess champion and the youngest person overall to represent England internationally in any sport. On Sunday at the 46th Chess Olympiad in Uzbekistan, she clinched the highest title a female player can attain, and she'll hold it for life. She told reporters there,
7: I want to keep going and keep making history as well instead of just stop here.
6: In addition to traveling the world to play chess tournaments, Boudana is in the British equivalent of sixth grade and is on her way home now to catch up on school assignments. Lauren Freyer, NPR News, London.
1: And I'm Giles Snyder. This is NPR News.
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0: Well, Frank, we're sitting in here, and this is our turn to try to raise some money for WMNF. And most of the time, you can't buy my love, Frank. But as the Beatles said, today is an exception. You can buy me, and I'll give you all the love I've got in me. Today, we've got a $2,300 goal. We've got a couple of pre-pledges, but I think I have to raise something like $2,000 in the next 3 hours to meet that goal, Frank. And that's not going to be easy, especially in this time slot. We're going to need everybody that listens to my show and appreciates it, including archivers, to come through in the next week. And let's see, we've done it before. Let's see if we can't do it again.
1: Yes, you don't have to do it right now. You can wait a couple of days if you wanted to. It's fine with, you know, anything. It makes no difference. Circle of Friends, to me, is the way to go. You can start that out at $5 a month, and that's the greatest thing, because I've been doing it for 14 years, and I haven't noticed it yet. So
0: I have been doing Circle of Friends since almost the first fund drive where they started doing it, and I've upped my circle a few times over the years.
1: So
0: And it doesn't make much difference. And thankfully, I have a decent job and all that. But even if I didn't, I don't think I'd notice $5 or $10 a month coming out of my... And it makes a big difference to the station, of course. And everybody that's been listening, anyone that's listening now or on the archives, knows the drill, right, Frank?
1: They've
0: been
1: hearing
0: this for an entire week almost.
1: Yep. Yeah.
0: How to support us, why you should support us. You guys know that if you don't care about the station, you're not listening. You've turned this off, and I'm not talking to you. If you're listening right now, you're someone that appreciates this show. And you're someone that loves community radio, and you're listening because you're going to make a pledge. Maybe you're listening just because you want to see how we do today.
1: Yep.
0: But either way, you guys care, and we're counting on you to care enough to make a pledge. $5, $1,000, whatever it might be. And we got all kinds of ways to thank you. We'll talk about those, but let's play some music. I want to play a lot of music in the first hour. We don't get a lot of calls.
1: Well, it's nobody's up, except for you and I.
0: I usually have about 60 people listening online when I do my show. So if all 60 of those people pledged $5, we'd be doing pretty well.
1: Sure.
0: But I play this song a lot because I believe in it. We really are the lucky ones. This is Austin Plain from his album Stratford. The lucky ones. This is Austin Plain from his album Stratford.

0: us a little bit of upbeat music. I'm going to kick off this membership fun drive, whatever you want to call it. I got Frankie Mopar sitting in with me today, and we are looking for our first phone call, Frank.
1: Yeah, I'm looking at the screen. Nothing.
0: So let's give him that number. It's 813-238-8001. Of course, if you don't want to talk to our great phone answerers back there, and they are pleasant people, you can do that by going online, WMNF.org. And right now, I think it goes straight to my show. But if you're listening on the archives, you need to put TWH in as a show code. That stands for The Waking Hours. Pretty straightforward. And we're going to need everybody, because we got a few pre-pledges, and we'll talk about those later. But I think we need to make about $2,000 before 6 o'clock.
1: Hey, you guys out there helped me on my show, the 60 show. So I think that we need to help now too. So please help us out.
0: Well, we could certainly use your help. I'm not going to get frenetic. We're going to play music, a lot of music, and not a lot of talking. You guys know the deal. You've heard everybody for an entire week tell you what you can get for your pledge, and the shirts, and the power bank, and the event passport, and the 6-inch bear plushie with a tie-dye shirt. That's a great one. There's all kinds of ways we can thank you, but you know the importance of this radio station to you because you're listening right now. And if you're listening during membership, fun drive, whatever you want to call it, you care. Folks that don't really care are going to tune us out this week and come back next week when we're playing music and we're not talking. But today we're looking for all the folks that do care. 813-238-8001. We played Wickham Porteous, Looking for Ground, and in front of that, two songs that have to do with being lucky, because I think we are. The Lucky Ones features the Texas Gentleman on Ryan Bingham's CD, They Call Us the Lucky Ones, and Austin Plain, a song I've played so many times over the years from Stratford, simply called Lucky Ones. And we are, because WMNF is unique. There's nothing like it anywhere around. It's the linchpin that holds everything together. The lectures, the music, all the things that come to town that make life interesting for me and probably for you are because WMNF has paved the way ahead of time. Musicians wouldn't get a big crowd half the time, except WMNF has been playing them, and you know who they are, and oh, man.
1: Yeah, we've helped a lot of people. Trombone Shorty.
0: That's the truth. Grant Peebles. Yes. Anybody, I mean, if Grant Peebles goes to Michigan, my guess is a good share of those people have no idea who he is. But we do.
1: Oh, yeah. We sure do.
0: That's true for so many artists that come here. They get a great audience. And it's only because WMNF, because all of us have worked together for 47 years to keep this station alive and growing and strong. And today we're looking for your pledge of $5 or $1,000 or whatever amount you want to give. Circle of friends, as Frank said, great way to do it.
1: Yeah, that's the way.
0: But anyhow, we'll get back to the music. Let's hope the phone lines light up. I'd love to see that little phone light start blinking as somebody that's up early listening. There's like 50-some people listening online right now. Who knows how many listening on the radios.
1: Yeah.
0: And C.C. Adcock from his great album Lafayette Marquis says what I'm thinking right now. Y'all think she'd be good to me, so be good to me right now. Give us a call, 813-238-8001.
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0: Frank, I hope our chances are good. We've got to raise $2,100 in the next, well, 2.5 hours now. We're still waiting for our first call, yes, but that's not unusual.
1: No, not at 3 in the morning.
0: We don't usually get a lot of pledges this first hour, and we're just going to play a lot of music. But anyhow, that was Johnny Mathis. Of course it was. Everybody out there knows that.
1: You know, I still have the album that my brother bought in 1957. I still have that album.
0: Oh, my gosh.
1: Vinyl.
0: Well, I took this from a compilation called American Heartbeat 1957. Of course, that's the year it came out. And Johnny's still going strong and still performing. It's great to see. And, well, we're hoping that you all be good to me. And that's C.C. Adcock from Lafayette Marquis. That started that two-song set off. And you could be good to us in WM&F right now. All the phone lines are open. And we've got a lot of ground to catch up with to be able to make this goal. I have a lot of folks that listen to me each and every week, and a lot of archive listeners, and I know you guys are out there. You might be still sleeping. If you're listening on the archives, I need your help. So TWH is the show code if you make a pledge after this week is over, because Randy Wind is coming up after me, and that will be the finale, the last show in this fall membership drive.
1: Yeah, they made it Tuesday to Tuesday this time.
0: Yeah, usually, just so I wouldn't get cheesecake, Frank.
1: Wednesday to Wednesday. But there's no cheesecake left?
0: Oh, there actually is. It's hard to believe. Cheesecake, Richard, what a great guy. Anyhow, I always look forward to getting a piece of cheesecake.
1: He came in during my show last week and brought the cheesecakes
0: Did he?
1: In.
0: What a great guy. He's a great supporter. We have so many great supporters, Frank, that support us in so many different ways. And anyhow, I want to thank all of you ahead of time. Hopefully make our goal. We'll do the best we can. The station thinks we can make $2,300 this morning. We've got a few pre-pledges. We'll talk about those later. But, you know, we got this great T-shirt. We got this long-sleeve T-shirt. It's a cotton blend. It's nice. It's kind of a, I don't know what you call it, a slate blue. It's, I don't know, it's a sharp-looking shirt. It says Power to Public Radio, WMNF.org, and white lettering with a little bit of orange in there, and it's sharp. We've got a power bank, just in case we get a bad storm, we lose electricity. We got event tickets like the Tom Petty Show, the Halloween Bash. Of course, we got low-dough kinds of Circle of Friends things, and what a great way to support this station. Give a call. Our phone answer back there can fill you in on all the details in the world, but you got to make that call. Steve Cropper passed away a couple years back now, I guess, and this, I believe, is the last album he put out called Friendly Town, and the song called Too Much Stress. Seemed appropriate. We're not going to get stressed out today. We're just going to have fun.

0: Side, a little bit of introspective music from Nina Simone. I love the way she does Mr. Bojangles. And I took that from a 2-CD set called Anthology. And Steve Cropper, The Midnight Hour, and Brian May from Friendly Town. Boy, miss that man's music. Too much stress. And there is, but we're not going to let it affect us, Frank. We're going to just plug away. We're going to play music. We're going to trust that people support this show. They always have. And by the time we're done at 6 o'clock, we've got to reach that $2,300 goal the station believes we can make. So let's do that together. We can do it $5 at a time if everybody made a pledge. We have a few pre-pledges. We'll talk about those next hour. I don't want to talk too much this hour, especially we don't get phone calls hardly ever in the first hour, and it's held up again this time because we haven't had a call yet. But you can do it. 813-238-8001. We got tickets for $100 pledge, $88 are rounded up. We've got things like bumper stickers and window clings for only a $35 one-time pledge. The sling backpack is attractive cream color. It's a $100 pledge. We've got these great kind of slate blue t-shirts that say Power to Public Radio.
1: We also, that's a long sleeve also they have this time.
0: The long sleeve is real nice. It's unisex. It goes from small to 3X. It's a cotton blend. You can put it on a circle of friends for $12 a month. What a great deal that is.
1: Oh, yeah.
0: You know, I have two pavers out in the people's patio. Those are $1,000, and you guys all helped me put one out for my late partner, Janie. So I actually have three of them in a way out there. That's a $1,000 pledge, or $84 on the circle. That seems like a lot of money, and it is. I understand that, but I've done it twice and one more time with other people's help. You guys support this station. That's a great way to do it. We're going to play some more music now. I'm hoping that all of you will stand by me.

0: Want to Be Your Man. That's one and only man, Steve Winwood, from Refugees of the Heart, that goes back a bunch of years, just like Lyle Lovett and his large band doing Stand By Your Man. Frank, we're looking for folks to stand by me today.
1: Yeah.
0: We haven't had a phone call yet, and a few pre-pledges, but we've got at least $2,100 to raise in the last 2 hours because we're heading up to NPR. You can make that call now at 813-238-8001. Make a pledge at $5, $5 a month, $1,000, whatever it is that fits in your budget. You know, we'll take it. If you're a millionaire or a billionaire, you can give us a million of that. We'll take that too, but seriously, $5 would go a long way. It shows the station that you care about what I do. This is kind of a referendum on my show. Do people like what I'm doing? And if you do, make a pledge of any amount. Shows the station that you're listening, that you care. And we're going to end this first hour with a song I've played a bunch of times, the title track from Driving and Crying, Crushing Flowers.

0: Well, we're heading up to NPR right now. Just a few seconds. This is Crushing Flowers. Driving and crying, but we're playing Come On and Dance, which is cut number 6. I lied to you. This one just seemed more appropriate. I kind of do things on the fly here. This is The Waking Hours. My name is Craig Hegel. We're looking for your support this morning. The phone lines have been dead, but that's normal for this time of day. 813-238-8001. Make that pledge. $5, $5 a month, any amount to show the station that I'm relevant and this station is important to you. This is WMNF Tampa. We'll be back after the news.
1: Live from NPR News, I'm Giles Snyder. The Protect College Sports Act has crossed the finish line in the Senate. Senators passed the bill late Monday night by a 77-22 vote. Texas Republican Senator Ted Cruz was a top negotiator.
2: This bill puts an end to the chaos plaguing college athletics. It protects NIL opportunities because student athletes deserve the opportunity to benefit from their talent without being taken advantage of by unscrupulous agents and backdoor deals.
1: The bill establishes a federal framework for college athletics to create one set system on how athletes can earn money on their name, image, and likeness. It also caps the amount of money schools can share with their athletes and limits transfers between schools. Supreme Court Justice Samuel Alito will not participate in an important climate change case set for argument next week. NPR's Carrie Johnson reports a court clerk provided no explanation.
3: Environmental organizations and watchdog groups had been pressing Justice Alito to recuse himself from the case in which Boulder, Colorado is suing the energy companies Suncor and Exxon over local harms due to climate change. Alito does not own stock in those energy giants, but his financial disclosure says he has investments in Phillips 66 and ConocoPhillips. Consumer Watchdog says the decision to step aside is the right move. Federal judges are required to step aside in cases where their impartiality might reasonably be questioned. But at the Supreme Court, that decision is up to individual justices. Carrie Johnson, NPR News.
1: The National Hurricane Center in Miami says life-threatening winds and flash flooding are ongoing along the southern half of Mexico's Baja California Peninsula. Hurricane Polo has made landfall, and the forecasters say they expect the storm to remain a hurricane when it makes a second landfall over the Mexican mainland. An airstrike by Myanmar's military in resistance-held territory has killed at least 35 people and injured dozens more. Michael Sullivan reports from neighboring Thailand.
4: The attack occurred around noon in Chow Da in the west of the country, according to the Arakan Army, the ethnic armed group that controls the area. It said a military fighter jet dropped two bombs near a busy market, killing vendors, shoppers, and other civilians. A rescue official confirmed that account to the Associated Press and said the market was one of the region's main wholesale centers, drawing vendors and customers from all over the state. The military has stepped up airstrikes against resistance groups in the last year. More than 100,000 people have died, with millions more displaced in the civil war that's followed the military's 2021 coup. For NPR News, I'm Michael Sullivan in Chiang Rai.
1: And you're listening to NPR News. The U.S. Navy says two Navy aviators are being evaluated by medical personnel after they were forced to eject from their aircraft. The Navy says the incident happened off the coast of Virginia during aircraft recovery operations aboard the USS Dwight D. Eisenhower, and that four Navy personnel on board were injured. British police say that five men arrested near a U.S.-run base in England will be released on bail. The U.K.'s head of counterterrorism policing says the men face stringent conditions and remain under investigation. Investigators are looking into a possible link to Iran, Russia, or non-state-backed military groups. A towering figure of Caribbean music who performed as Mighty Sparrow has died in New York at age 91. NPR's Felix Contreras reports on Slinger Francisco.
5: Slinger Francisco earned his stage name Mighty Sparrow for his energetic dance moves during his earliest performances in the dual island nation of Trinidad and Tobago. and it was during the island's legendary Calypso Carnival competitions when his legend began to take shape by way of lyrics that were socially conscious about everyday life on the island.
6: Well, it's Sheen and Dinah, Rosita and Clementina, from the corner posing, that your life is something they're selling.
5: Mighty Sparrow was considered the Calypso King of the World by his fans and recognized by the island's cultural institutions for spreading the sound of the West African-based Calypso from the Caribbean to the world. Felix Contreras, NPR News.
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0: And I want to welcome you back to the second hour of the Waking Hours today. Of course, this is membership, fun drive, whatever. My name is Craig Heagle, and we're looking for your support. We've got to raise about $2,100 in the next 2 hours, and we can do it with your support. This is kind of a referendum on my show. Do you like the kinds of music that I play? I play all over the map. People sometimes call and ask me, what is the genre that I'm doing? And it's really anything from the 30s up to something I got in the mail yesterday evening. So, and we'll be playing something from that, something I just got in the mail last night that I listened to on the way in. We're going to play things from the 40s. We're going to play all over the map today. We're going to have some fun. We're going to do a lot more music and a lot less talking, I should say. We've got lots of ways to thank you, but thank you for real. I'd like to do that on the air by reading your pledge. You can do that by calling 813-238-8001. Well, Ellis Paul has been one of my favorites, I should say, for quite some time. And this is one of my favorite songs of his. So let's get to it. 813-238-8001. Be the first person to make a pledge on this show this morning.

0: These 3 hours are speeding by, and we're still looking for our first call. I want to thank a few folks that made some pre-pledges. Robert Boileau, I believe, he's from Tampa. Very generous $40 pledge.
1: Thank you so much, Robert.
0: Vicky Coos, $27 and $10 pledge. And, well, thank you for that. Carolyn Cook gave us a $55 pledge. These are all pre-pledges before the show started. Thank these folks on air. Thank you, Carolyn. Larry Beck from Osprey, Florida, $27.10, and he's taking the acrylic keychain. What a great choice. And we have an $11 pledge from Bob Kramer. Oh, shoot. Well, that was supposed to be anonymous. It wasn't covered over very well, so I apologize, Mr. Anonymous from Riverside Drive in St. Pete. Thank you for all those. Those are all before the show started, and we're still waiting for our first call. It is a big, big blue world, and it's not slowing down. WMNF is supported completely these days now by membership drives and some of our shows. We've got shows you can pledge for. A Tom Petty thing is coming up this weekend on Saturday, I believe, over at Skipper's. And that should be a lot of fun. You can get all these event tickets for $88 pledge. You could round it up to $100. You can get an event passport for 12 months. You get 10 pairs of tickets. You can go to any show we put on, including those. That's $1,000 one time or $84 in the circle. We've got this great long sleeve t-shirt for $120. $12 is all on a Circle of Friends pledge. Or you can get the women's or unisex short sleeve cuts. Those are purely cotton. They go from small to triple X. Those are $100 pledges, and all kinds of ways we can thank you. But you have to make that phone call, and you have to be able to support this show. We're right at the tail end of the membership drive. Never been this late in the membership drive, Frank, but we're hoping there's a few people that saved their pennies for this show. And, well, it's 813-238-8001. Well, Lady Gaga and Tony Bennett became really good friends towards the end of his career, and they performed together. They put out some great music. I'm going to play one of my favorite songs they did together from his CD Duets number 2. This is a lot of fun, and I'm hoping that you'll reach your phone or computer, WMNF.org. Make a pledge that way or call 813-238-8001.

0: without care.
1: Oh, I'm so broke.
0: It's oak.
1: I hate California. It's crowded and damn.
0: That's why the lady is a tramp.
1: Sometimes I go to Coney Island.
0: Oh, the beach is divine.
1: And I love the Yankees.
0: Cheetah's just fine.

0: You know, Frank, I have to admit publicly here, it's confession time. I never cared that much for Lady Gaga early in her career. I thought she was kind of all a hype and not a lot of substance, but I was absolutely wrong.
1: I found that she could really sing.
0: That woman has a voice, and she knows how to perform, and when she's with Tony Bennett, man, they were just great. Glad that that was captured, and along with the other music they put out together, Lady Gaga, Tony Bennett from Duets Number 2, and of course, The Lady is a Tramp. So much fun, and I hope all of you out there that are listening enjoy it. And if you like what I do, it's time to make a pledge. $5. You may have pledged on other shows. We're at the very tail end of things, but if you got five extra dollars, show the station that this show is also important. It's the number of people, more than the dollar amount, that means the most to me. We've thanked a few pre-pledge folks. We're looking for folks to be awake and making a pledge this morning at WMNF.org or by calling 813-238-8001. So many ways to thank you, but you have to make a pledge for us to be able to thank you on the air. And, well, we're waiting for our first phone call. It's now 4:20. We've gone almost an hour and a half without a single phone call. And, well, it's not going to work making a $2,300 goal without the phones lighting up in this next hour and a half. I know folks are waking up. There's more folks listening online. I can see it. But you have to go to your computer, go to your phone, make a pledge. All kinds of ways to thank you. We have some great shirts this time. We got this cute little 6-inch bear plushie with a tie-dye shirt. It's cute as heck. We've got a pop-up lantern flashlight, LED. It's great if you go camping, if you're going outdoors. It's $85 pledge. So many ways to thank you, but you have to make that call or make that pledge online. Frank has been dead. We got to get people up and going.
1: Yes, it has.
0: So we don't have cheap sunglasses to give away, but we've got plenty of other things.
1: Well, that lantern is...

0: Well, Frank and I would be satisfied if our phones would start to ring. Yeah, we have not had a single phone call this morning.
1: My goodness.
0: Been absolutely dead. Never been this dead in all the years I've done this.
1: Geez.
0: Not quite sure what's going on. Maybe all you guys are waiting for that big finale at the end of my show where you're going to start pledging all kinds of dollars and push me over, but I need $2,100. I have a challenge, a $230 challenge from Anonymous from Sun City Center, and I cannot thank you enough for that. We need to meet that $230 before the end of this show, and I think we can do that.
1: Yeah.
0: But it's been dead. I'm not even sure about that right now, things have been going, Frank.
1: Yeah, you can call and you can $10, $20, and we'll just add it all up, and it gets to that, what is it, $230?
0: $230 challenge. And
1: there you go. That's something we can think about.
0: Now, this person believes in my show, apparently, and I appreciate that. And if you appreciate this show that I put together every week, I get up at 1 o'clock and I go to work for 8 hours, and I'm not sure how much longer I can keep doing that. At my age, I just turned 73, and it wears me out. But I love doing this show, and I love bringing music to all of you. And if you like what I do, which is, I guess, I think it's overused, but the word eclectic comes to mind. I play all kinds of things. I've been doing that this morning, and I'm going to keep doing it the rest of this show until 6 o'clock. And it's 4:32 in the morning. We've got an hour and a half left together. We have to raise at least $2,100. And we have to get at least this $230 in matching calls. You can be the first person to call this morning, and you'll be satisfied, but I know I will be. That was the Subdudes, of course, from their real early CD, Annunciation. I think this is my favorite Kinks song of all time. And I think it speaks to what's going on in the world, at least this nation, right now.

0: Well, the King Chronicles came out over 50 years ago, Frank. That doesn't make you feel old, I know.
1: Oh, yeah.
0: Oh, my gosh. And that song is still relevant. The Kinks, their sarcastic, whatever, the way they put that was some of their songs together just Davies always Brothers. Blow me away. They're amazing. And yeah. That song says it. I want to appreciate it. I appreciate the fact that a couple lines they're lighting up, and we have this challenge, a $230, very generous challenge. We've got $2,100 to raise in an hour and a half, and we need all of you. If you're a bit perplexed, that's an understatement, by what's going on in the world today. Oh, yeah. WMNF has always been there as the bedrock of sanity, in my opinion.
1: Well, that, and we tell the truth.
0: It's news, public affairs. You get that nowhere else on the dial, on your computer, on your Facebook account, wherever you might get your news. And, of course, this music, I'm not sure anyone's going to play King Kong by the Kinks anymore. Even on oldie channels, that's not the Kinks song they'll play in rotation over and over and over again until you're tired of it.
1: Yeah.
0: We play music that you don't hear otherwise, and I do my very best to give voice to the, I call the voiceless folks that I play that may not get played anywhere else on the dial, but that's true for so many DJs here that love the music that they bring to you. Those are genres, artists, whatever, that are means something to them that they want to share. That's what I do each and every week. That's why I come in like I do every week on early Tuesday morning, and then I go to work for 8 hours and dig holes and plant things and pull weeds, and I'm exhausted by the end of Tuesday, I have to say. But every once in a while I say, why am I doing this? And then I come in and do my show, and I know why I do this, because I hear from so many people that thank me for my show and my selection of music. Today is the day you thank me by giving some financial gift, $5 a month, whatever it might be, all the way from that to a people's paver or a patio like I've done in the past for $84 a month on the Circle. That's a $1,000 pledge, or an event passport where you get 10 pairs of tickets over the next 12 months. $84 a month on the Circle of Friends. That seems like a lot. It is a lot to a lot of us right now, but if you can afford that, it's a great way to thank the station and to come out and enjoy things like this Tom Petty concert on October 3rd for a $88 pledge. It's not on a Circle of Friends because it's coming up, but for an $88 pledge, you could round that up to $100. We're trying to meet this challenge of $230. Very generous pledge from a listener in Sun City Center. So I want to thank you for that. I want to thank all of you that are going to make a pledge now. We're on the archives. We've got a long way to go, Frank.
1: Yes, we do. And don't forget, folks, this station is yours. If it wasn't for you, we wouldn't be here.
0: That's true. 47 years with a business model, it makes no sense. Frank, if you started a business, would you offer to give out yourself and your services for free and hope that people actually threw some money at you anyhow? So
1: you wouldn't.
0: Nobody would start a business and say, you know, I'm just going to trust that people are going to give me what they think my services are worth today. Oh, man, you'd go broke in a heartbeat. WMS been doing this for 47 years, and you guys have come through. You've come through pretty well during this membership drive.
1: Three times a year we ask, you know, we just need support, because I'd like to see the electric bill for this place for a month. My goodness.
0: Yeah, you know, and things aren't free just because we're a non-for-profit organization, whatever we are. We got bills just like you do.
1: Oh,
0: and
1: I sure
0: equipment breaks. We're down to two CD players in this. And that drives me crazy. And they have to decide, is it worth fixing the CD players? So many people are going to Spotify. I don't. And I really would love another CD player, but they're expensive. They're expensive to replace or to repair. You guys pay those bills just like you pay all the other bills in your life, except we give you a gift for paying your bill, and we do it only three times a year. You don't have a monthly bill unless you're a circle of friends, and you can make that as little as $5 or $10 a month and hardly notice it. I want to thank Andrew Anderson, who gave us a phone call. Yes.
1: Wow, how about that?
0: Yeah, and a $100 very generous pledge. Thank you.
1: And now we still need $130 for that challenge.
0: Yes, we do, and we need $2,000 in the last
1: total. Yes.
0: Little over an hour to make $2,000. I'm not sure we can do it, but we always have, Frank. And
1: yeah,
0: so,
1: well, you know.
0: You never know. People come through, people are waking up, people understand that if you support what I'm doing, you've got to support it financially today.
1: Yep.
0: $5 a month, $5 just one time. Yeah. It would mean a lot to the station to see that there's that many people that care enough to make a pledge, no matter how small, no matter how big. And we're going to get back to the music. This is a song called Long Shot, and right now I feel like this is a little bit of one.

Well, this is Bruce Springsteen, Land of Hope and Dreams, a song he's played recently and got a little of attention for. We're living in a land of hope and dreams, and we're hoping right now to keep this radio station going. I need your pledge. I have a challenge, $230. I had one call for $100. Thank you for that. We still need $130 to reach the matching grant that this very generous listener in Sun City Center sent our way. We have just over an hour left, and we need $2,100. That's not going to be easy to do, but we can if you guys give us a call. So let's get back to the music. 813-238-8001 or WMNF.org. 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

Well, we're still waiting for this next call at 813-238-8001. We're going to play some Tom Petty when he's with Mud Crutch, and we've got those tickets for $88 pledge. 813-238-8001. We need your call. We got 1 hour to make $2,000. That's going to be difficult to do if you don't call.

0: give me hope when I need it. That's Tom Petty when he was with Mudcrutch. Frank, I think it was back a few years, doesn't it?
1: Oh, yeah, sure it does. And he's from Gainesville.
0: You can hear that youthful voice. It's still Tom Petty. And, well, the artists will be doing some of this Mudcrutch CD this weekend, Saturday, October 3rd, if I remember right, at Skipper's. That's an $88 pledge. You could round it up to 100. We're still trying to meet this challenge that we got for $230. We've only gotten 100 of that so far. This has been as slow as any membership drive I've done over the last 20 years or something.
1: I can remember.
0: It's crazy. So, but I have hope. We got 1 hour. People are waking up. We're more and more people online listening. We're going to need your support. If you're listening on the archives, I'm definitely going to need your support. TWH is the show code. If you make a pledge after this show is over, that stands for The Waking Hours, 813-238-8001. I can't say it enough. We need your support this morning. It's been slow. It's kind of a referendum on what I do, and so far I'm coming up a little bit short.
1: But, yes, we are. That's for sure.
0: I have hope. We got 1 hour left, and this is The Waking Hours. My name is Craig Hegel, and this is WMNF Tampa.
2: Live from NPR News in Washington, I'm Dave Mattingly. Iran's foreign minister says he's waiting for a response from the Trump administration on a proposal to fully reopen the Strait of Hormuz to commercial ship traffic. Last week, President Trump rejected a 7-day Iranian proposal, which called for the U.S. to agree to ease its sanctions on Tehran. NPR's Hadil Al-Shalchi reports.
3: Iran's foreign minister Abbas Araghchi said he met with Qatari mediators where they, quote, engaged in discussions to reopen the Strait of Hormuz. Araghchi said the Qataris relayed Iran's demands to the U.S. Araghchi also suggested Iran expected the Qatari mediators to relay the decision. Last week at the UN, Iran said it was ready to reopen the Strait of Hormuz in 7 days. Following the lifting of mutual blockades over the waterway, Iran said it was willing to sit down for broader talks to end the war and address its nuclear program. President Trump rejected the latest Iranian proposal, but said he still intends to pursue negotiations and talk about a broader deal. Hadil Al-Shalchi, NPR News, Istanbul.
2: The U.S. Navy says two pilots were rescued in the Atlantic yesterday after ejecting from their plane while attempting to land on an aircraft carrier. It happened off the coast of Virginia and involved the USS Dwight D. Eisenhower. The Navy says four sailors aboard the carrier were also injured, none seriously, in what officials are calling a mishap. It's unclear what led to the failed landing or what type of aircraft was involved. A bill designed to reform college athletics is heading to the House now that it's cleared the Senate. The Protect College Sports Act cleared the Senate on a vote of 77-22. NPR's Becky Sullivan has more.
4: Supporters of the bill say it's needed to curtail chaos in college sports, where lawsuits have chipped away at longstanding NCAA rules around amateurism, transfers, and eligibility. The legislation would give the NCAA a limited antitrust exemption in order to restore some of those rules. Critics felt it didn't go far enough to rein in other runaway spending on things like recruiting and facilities and coaching salaries. This was a bipartisan bill with bipartisan opposition. Yeas and nays came from Republicans and Democrats alike. In a statement, NCAA President Charlie Baker thanked senators, but noted there's still much work left to do. The bill is supported by President Trump, but first it must pass the House, which has gone on recess until after the midterms. Becky Sullivan, NPR News.
2: A county prosecutor in New York says he's reopening an investigation into allegations that seven students at Cornell University sexually assaulted a woman at a fraternity house nearly 2 years ago. This follows a lawsuit being filed by the woman who alleges the attack took place at an on-campus frat house after she was pressured into drinking alcohol, smoking marijuana, and snorting ketamine. This is NPR News. It's been nearly 8 months since the mother of NBC Today show host Savannah Guthrie was reported missing from her home in Arizona. Nancy Guthrie has not been located and no suspects have been arrested. But authorities say they're looking into the possibility of a new ransom note. That's according to the Pima County Sheriff's Department. Investigators say they're working to determine the note's credibility. Lindsey Clancy is due back in a Massachusetts courtroom today for the first time since a mistrial was declared in her murder case. Clancy had been charged with killing her three children. Deborah Becker with member station WBUR says a hearing's being held to determine if Clancy will be retried.
5: Clancy's defense has filed a flurry of motions, including one to dismiss the case. The defense argues that the judge didn't have to declare a mistrial and should have investigated reports that one of the 12 jurors wasn't following the law. Retired Judge Jack Liu doesn't expect any quick decisions on the motions.
6: I would think the most likely scenario is people ask for time to address these issues.
5: Prosecutors have not said if they'll seek a new trial on first-degree murder charges or try to negotiate a plea deal. For NPR News, I'm Deborah Becker in Boston.
2: SpaceX says it shortened yesterday's test launch of its giant Starship rocket after one of the main engines failed. The 407-foot rocket reached orbit for the first time after launching from Texas and circled the Earth three times instead of the planned six. Starship also released 26 Starlink satellites. I'm Dave Mattingly, NPR News, in Washington.
7: 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Other contributors include the estate of Joan B. Kroc, whose bequest serves as an enduring investment in the future of public radio and seeks to help NPR produce programming that meets the highest standards of public service in journalism and cultural expression.
0: And Frank, everyone here out there is hearing this third and final hour of the show I call The Waking Hours. My name is Craig Hegel. And boy, we need your support.
1: Yes, it's we surely do.
0: Slower than it's ever been in the 20 plus years I've been sitting behind a mic at WMNF. And we have a challenge of 230. We still need 130 of that. We've got about $2,000 to raise in this last 50 minutes, and we're not going to do it unless folks come through. Even $5 pledge would be great. I realize that a lot of folks have made pledges already. This is the very tail end of our membership fund drive, whatever. And, well, $5 might not break your bank. It would certainly show the station that what I do is relevant to the listeners. And if not, if I'm not relevant, it's kind of a referendum in a way of how I'm doing and how you look at my show. A lot of people listen. I know that's true. But we need people that are listening to make a pledge now on the archives later. Show code TWH. Well, I just got this new CD by Mary Gaucher, and I'll feature that. And I get a kick each week out of being able to play four songs, do a deep dive into brand new CDs that I think warranted. This new Mary Gaucher is the best CD she's put out in her career, in my opinion. And this is a strong song. And we're going to play it because WMNF is that kind of station. We can play these kinds of things. We can make you think. We can be, well, what? We can be woke. What's wrong with that? Mary Gaucher is, if this song is worth something to you, if what I do is worth something to you, then let's make a pledge. As little or as much as you feel you can afford, because we have a long way to go if we're going to get $2,000 and what's left. Frank, you got someone to thank, though.
1: Yes, it's Art Krasinski.
0: Yay, Art, thank you.
1: Gave a generous $25 pledge, and we surely appreciate that.
0: So now we're just about $100 short of making our goal, our matching, the goal of matching
1: challenge.
0: This challenge. There, it's not easy to say, is it? Let's play Mary Gaucher. This is a great song, in my opinion. I hope you think so, too. Give us a call, 813-238-8001.

You may not hear this anywhere else. One phone line that lit up, but we need to make about $2,000 in this last 40 minutes or so. 813-238-8001. 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

0: This new one by Ray Wally Hubbard is called Real to Real for Real. And we played God's Playing Poker. I love the way that man can spin some lyrics. And if you appreciate it, you know, a few weeks back I featured it. I played four cuts in that 2-hour block from 4 to 6 o'clock like I do each and every week. Give you a chance to really dig deep into a brand new CD that warrants better listening. And most other DJs don't have time, whatever, to do more than play one song. I play four. And I like being able to do that. I follow it with what I think is classic music from all over the place, genres and eras and all the rest. My show has no real focus, except I think good music is good music, no matter
1: very, very good
0: kind of genre it is. I play a lot of Americana. I'm told that that's not the direction the station wants to go. If you appreciate the Americana that I bring with Ray Wiley Hubbard and all the rest of those folks, I'm going to play a little bit more in just a minute. You need to let the station know. And the only way to do that is to make a pledge, even $5.

0: name in that, throw your name into the hat, so to speak, and say the waking hours means something to me, a pledge of any amount. We do have someone to thank, though, Frank, and I think we did meet that $230 challenge.
1: Yes, we did. John from Clearwater gave us $120, and thank you so much, John.
0: John, that was great.
1: The Walrus from Ypsilanti, Michigan, and he's picking up the long-sleeve T-shirt.
0: Yeah, and that's a great deal. I haven't talked a lot about it lately, but we have this great long-sleeve T-shirt for a $120 pledge. It's unisex. It's kind of a slate blue. It's got power to the public radio, WMNF.org on it. It looks sharp.
1: Yeah, it is sharp.
0: It's really have good a woman's cut and a unisex cut short sleeve T-shirt as well for a $100 pledge. The long sleeve one is $120, and that would help us out immensely. You can go out and into the Tom Petty Show for an $88 pledge wearing your T-shirt, and folks will know where you're, well, what you believe in, I think. You know, whenever I wear a ball cap or a T-shirt from WMNF, I wear it proudly, and I know that people looking at that, if they have any sense at all, know exactly what my, where my heart lies and what my moral values are, and what a great way to show that off and to make a pledge to keep this station going.
1: And
0: so
1: John asked, he had a request.
0: Ah.
1: And, you know, that we'll get to that next week.
0: Dear Landlord, all right?
1: Yes, Dale, Nashville Skyline.
0: Okay, that's the Bob Dylan country album, and I've got that at home, and I'll bring it in next week. You know, thank you so much for your pledge, but we're still about $1,900 short of where we need to be by the end of, well, we got, well, what, 40 minutes to do it. I'm not sure we can do it. The archive people may come through, and we may push us all the way up to that $2,300 goal that they set for us.
1: I see people are waking up now. There's more people listening, so
0: we get most of our pledges in the last half hour, Frank.
1: Yes.
0: You know that, and so we've got a half an hour left. It's time for you guys to wake up and support this show if you are intending to do it. I like this CD a lot. I think it's a lot of fun, and, well, I enjoy bringing it to you. This is Sam Morrill.

Southern Boogie. I love his style of his music. This is called Cruisin', and we are cruising, well, a little slower than I've ever cruised before. 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

0: Well, again, Frank, that's a little bit of Americana. And I'm told the station doesn't really want to go that direction, that folks don't want to hear that kind of music, and I don't think they're right, because I play a lot of it, and I have a lot of people listening during the regular week. We have a lot of people online right now. I mean, listening online, but I have nobody pledging. And we are about $1,500 short of my goal, so we've got a half an hour left to do it. Folks are going to have to make a call if I'm going to even get close. So that's 813-238-8001. So many ways we can thank you. We have this Circle of Friends stainless steel rope bracelet or the bento box, and both of those are for Circle of Friends folks that are upping their pledge. We have $35 for a bumper sticker, a 5-inch window cling. You put that on your car. People know what you stand for. We have this cute little 6-inch bear plushie with a tie-dye shirt. We've got...
1: I like the bear.
0: I do, too. And we've got T-shirts. We've got a long-sleeve T-shirt. We've got a power bank. If you lose power, what a great thing. We can save $100 if you get the outdoor pack. That's the bento box, the lantern, the power bank, and a short sleeve T-shirt. If you really want to pledge, we've got Event Passport that gives you 10 pairs of tickets for 12 months. And that's $84 a month on the Circle of Friends for $1,000. You can do what I've done three different times, a $1,000 pledge to put a patio paver out on the people's patio. With an inscription, you can say something about a loved one, about someone who's passed, about your pet, about someone you respect, a phrase that you love, whatever it might be, it's out there. Everybody that walks in the station sees those pavers. Lots of ways to thank you, but you have to make that call at 813-238-8001. Or WMNF.org. If you're on the archives after this is over, you put show code TWH. Frank, you got something to add?
2: Well, one thing I'd like to say is we have a lot of archives listeners. 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So don't forget that.
0: That is true, and we're going to need your support. Yeah. Well, this song was suggested to me by my dear friend, Nancy, and it's an Elvis Presley song I wasn't familiar with, but it fits. A little less conversation, and I'm sure we're all looking forward to getting back to music and not having to pitch for an entire week, listening to all of us tell you why you should support the station. You already know that. 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The question is this show important enough to make a pledge for? 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And you can call 813-238-8001, or you can go online now or later to WMNF.org if it's after the show's over. Use the show code TWH. This is Elvis.

0: A little less conversation, a little more action. Frank, we need some
1: we
0: action.
1: We need some action, that's for sure.
0: Yes, we do. 813-238-8001. Of course, that's Elvis. And, you know, we've got about $1,600 to raise in the last half hour. Not sure that's ever been done, but let's
1: be optimistic. I'd like to see, give a try to that, yeah.
0: We got archive listeners, and let's feel like maybe by the time we're all done with this, I'll have met this goal the station set for this program. 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Well, I don't play a lot of covers, Frank. I like to play people playing their own songs, but this has got to be the greatest cover of all time.

got a couple of calls. We need about 20 more. 813-238-8001. If you agree with me, this is the greatest cover of all time. Hendrix doing Dylan's All Along the Watchtower. 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

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Frank, you played this once, and I went out and bought a CD because all the Sinatra had did not have this song on it. If I've ever played a song like that for you and you said, geez, I love that song, I never heard that before, that's worth $5, right? 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And this is Frank Sinatra.

0: Well, Frank, this is something you would have played on your old show,
1: sure.
0: Right?
1: Oh, yeah. I did play it. That was Jerry Butler and the Impressions.
0: It was, and, yes.
1: His nickname was the Iceman because when he performed, he stood there. He didn't move.
0: Oh, you know, I can keep those 50s and 40s songs alive on this show because no one tells me what I got to play.
1: There you go. Over
0: the map, and I enjoy that. I enjoy being in the 30s and
1: we're not handed
0: 2020s and all over from blues to folk to Americana to everything else in between. And I do that each and every week, and folks seem to appreciate it each and every week. But today we're, I don't know, $1,600 short of our goal. And we're going to need the archive folks to come through a little bit, and we're doing the best we can. I'm not going to be frenetic, you guys.
1: Don't forget that archives.
0: It's a referendum today, and if I'm doing what you feel is important to you, if you enjoy waking up early and hearing my show, even just the last half hour, I could use $5 or $5 a month or whatever you can contribute. 813-238-8001. I think we're about $1,000 up, and we had $23 to raise. Kind of difficult to do at this time slot, I know that, but we've done it before.
1: Yes.
0: And we might still do it again, but you'd have to make that phone call. So, while you're pondering whether you're going to make that pledge or not, there's a lot of people right now listening online. If every one of you gave me $5 a month, we'd go over the goal.
1: Oh, sure.
0: And that would be fairly easy to do. But that's up to you guys. I'm going to play some Dallas Burrow.

0: us time. We've got 10 minutes. We've gotten a couple great calls. Frank, you want to tell, thank people on the air? Well, all right. I have an anonymous person right here from Tampa with a $59.10 pledge. Thank you so much for that. Oh, my goodness. We had a $321 pledge from Karen Keith of Port Charlotte. And she's taking that camping lantern flashlight. What a great deal. You're going to get a lot of use out of that. Bob Rugazzoni, I hope I said that right, from Palmetto, $120 pledge. He's taking this wonderful long sleeve T-shirt. And thank you so much. And, well, we got to thank Palmetto Bug, a friend of mine, for a $120 pledge from Tampa. Also known as Stephen, friend of mine, thank you so much. We have gotten a few flurry of calls like we often do. And Frank, you got a few more people to thank.
1: Sure,
0: oh my goodness.
1: Sharon Dahl from Bradenton, $108 pledge. Thank you so much. She's taking the recycled sling backpack.
0: That's a great choice.
1: And we have John again from Clearwater. He did a $5 pledge. He had pledged earlier, too, so thank you so much, John.
0: And if everybody that was listening online right now gave us $5, we would go over our goal of $2,300. Just $5. Everybody online, go to your computer. WMNF.org. Frank, someone else.
1: No, yeah, well, this is John. John said, I would like to acknowledge our fearless leader for attempting to destroy public radio. Craig does a great job.
0: Thank you
1: for doing the morning hours all these years for the early risers.
0: Yeah.
1: And then we also have Martin Johnson from Venice.
0: Yeah.
1: He did a $120 pledge, and he's taking the long-sleeve T-shirt.
0: Those are great choices.
1: Quite popular.
0: I really like that long-sleeve T-shirt.
1: Yeah.
0: That's a $120 pledge. It looks sharp. That background color is kind of a slate blue. I don't know exactly how you describe it, but it's really attractive. It's a $120 pledge. You can get a T-shirt for $100. Yes, Frank.
1: And one more.
0: All right.
1: Nancy Bird from Lutz, Florida.
0: Ah, you finally
1: That's
0: called
1: up by
0: Nancy.
1: Me.
0: That's actually my girlfriend, Nancy Bird.
1: She did a $120 pledge.
0: And she got the long sleeve T-shirt, did she?
1: Yeah, that's what she got. And she said, loves the waking hours, plus the guy that does that show is super cute.
0: Well, she's half blind. She doesn't wear her glasses often, but thank you, Nancy. Well, appreciate this flurry. We've still got probably $1,000 left to raise
1: if
0: we're
1: going
0: to get there.
1: Yeah.
0: But we've done well, and you guys have come through, and I appreciate it. I almost always end my fun drive with this song, and we're getting close to it right now. You've got just a little bit of time to join all these folks that have made a difference in this last half hour at 813-238-8001. Online at WMNF.org. On the archives, you slip in that show code of TWH. That stands for The Waking Hours. I don't know about you, Frank, but you're even a little older than I am. Hard to believe anyone is. And I used to see this guy on TV. He was in cartoons all the time. He was almost a cartoon character for me growing up. I don't think I ever really quite realized the importance and the impression he left on the world. And this is one of my favorite songs by him. Not a great voice, right? But a great influence and a lot to say.
2: It's so important to make someone happy. Make just one someone happy.

0: Well, it's a crime to pot down Nat King Cole. What a great song. Unforgettable you guys are. I hope this show is too. Appreciate all the folks that have called today. I thank the folks in the back phone room. And I want to thank Frankie Mopar for helping me one more time. We've got just a couple minutes left. Actually, two. Frank, we got one more person to thank. I'm hoping we can thank more in this last 2 minutes. But
1: if not, use the archives.
0: Yeah, that's the truth. TWH.
1: This is from Anonymous, $108 pledge. And she took the Tom Petty tribute tickets.
0: That's a great choice.
1: Yes,
0: that's
1: going
0: to be fun. I think my girlfriend, I like to call her more than that, really. She is unforgettable.
1: There you go. That was my wife.
0: We're going to be there October 3rd. At least we're planning to be at that Tom Petty show. You can get tickets. Pair of tickets for an $88 pledge. Round it up to 100 if you want to. That'd be great. We got these great t-shirts, the long sleeve shirt, the short sleeve shirt, the power bank, the outdoor pack. It's got everything in it, from the bento box, the lantern, the power bank, and a short sleeve t-shirt. That's a $325 pledge, $28 circle of friends. We are out of time. Thank you, everybody. You can still make that call. TWH is the show code on the archives. Frank, anything last minute to say to these folks to stimulate one more pledge?
1: Well, I'd sure like to see at least one come in, but if not, like I said before, you folks that listen on the archives, even though the show's, you know, 2, 3, 4 days old, you can still help us out that way too, believe me.
0: Yeah, we can make that goal inch by inch, row by row, so to speak, as Dave Mallett once put it. You guys are great. I do appreciate you so much. I'll be back next week with a normal show. We'll feature the new Mary Gaucher and have some fun. Thank you so much. This is WMNF Tampa.
2: Live from NPR News in Washington, I'm Korva Coleman. President Trump is asking why UK authorities released 5 men on bail suspected in an alleged terror plot. The masked men were arrested near a UK airbase that's also been used by the U.S. to carry out military attacks against Iran. Here's NPR's Lauren Freyer.
3: The suspects are British nationals ranging in age from 23 to 25, home addresses in London, a couple hours' drive from where this incident took place. The head of British counterterrorism policing, Lawrence Taylor, announcing the suspects' release on bail last night, also noted what he called the geopolitical context. He said investigators are considering every possible angle, including that the men could be what he called proxies, working, quote, knowingly or unknowingly on behalf of a foreign state.
2: NPR's Lauren Freyer reporting from London. Meanwhile, Iran's foreign minister says he's met mediators from Qatar and talked about proposals to reopen the Strait of Hormuz. President Trump rejected a prior Iranian offer to open the strait and begin fresh talks. The president is poised to announce new updates to the America.gov website today. NPR's Deepa Shivaram reports Trump will be joined by other administration officials and AI industry leaders.
4: The White House has been featuring a countdown clock leading up to the announcement. A White House official says the new website integrates artificial intelligence tools to make it easier for Americans to access federal information and resources that are currently spread out over several government agencies. It's not yet clear exactly what resources the administration plans to feature on the website. Trump has taken an aggressive stance on AI and has been cozy with tech companies. Industry leaders from tech companies, health and agriculture will be at the event, as well as Vice President J.D. Vance. Deepa Shivaram, NPR News, the White House.
2: The U.S. Supreme Court opens its new term next week. Justice Samuel Alito will not participate in the High Court's first case to be argued. It's a major test of if and when state and local governments can sue fossil fuel companies. NPR's Nina Totenberg reports this is over allegations the companies allegedly deceived the public about environmental harms that companies knew existed.
5: Alito has long held financial interests in energy companies, but did not recuse himself last February when the Supreme Court agreed to hear a major climate change case. Now, however, 1 week before arguments in the case are to take place, the court indicated that Alito will not participate. While he gave no reason, it appears that he owns stock in two companies facing similar lawsuits that have been paused while the Supreme Court ponders the issue. Alito's decision could lead to a 4-4 tie at the High Court, but most climate change experts see that as unlikely given that the case is viewed as a long shot. Nina Totenberg, NPR News, Washington.
2: You're listening to NPR. The Trump administration banned about $1 billion in Canadian products overnight. These include alcohol and dairy. This is part of President Trump's trade war against Canada. NASA and Boeing are once again moving forward with a plan to launch astronauts to the International Space Station using Boeing's spacecraft, the Starliner. This comes after the last crew to fly on Starliner experienced an issue that forced the spacecraft to return to Earth without them. From Central Florida Public Media, Brendan Byrne has more.
6: In February, NASA released a report that identified 61 recommendations to fix Starliner. The agency says Boeing is moving in the right direction to address those recommendations. That includes changes to the capsule's control system, which experienced anomalies during its June 2024 mission. NASA named astronaut Woody Hoberg as the commander for a crewed mission sometime in 2028.
7: I have enormous confidence in the decisions we're announcing today. We're putting the program on a path to correct the key technical deficiencies and return to crewed flight as soon as we're ready.
6: First, NASA aims to launch an uncrewed mission as early as December. NASA said it's paying $359 million to get Starliner back to flight and certify its new rocket, ULA's Vulcan, for human missions. For NPR News, I'm Brendan Byrne in Orlando.
2: The Starliner's original test crew, Butch Wilmore and Sonny Williams, were supposed to stay about a week on the International Space Station, but because of the Starliner's problems, they were stuck in space for about 9 months. This is NPR.
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9: Well, good morning and welcome to the Tuesday morning show and to the Drive finale. This is the last show of the Drive. My name is Randy. Today we're going to play all optimistic songs. We're feeling really positive. We're feeling happy. We're looking towards the future and it's going to be a good one. Here's the new one from Alabama Shakes. It's called I Feel Hope Coming. 813-238-8001. If you feel hope coming, call us this morning. 813-238-8001.

0: Brittany says, I feel hope coming. That's the new Alabama Shakes record. I must be dreaming. You're not dreaming. You're listening to WMNF this morning. It's so great to be with you. And today I felt like it's the last show of the drive, and it's been a really good drive for WMNF. I believe we're going to go over our $200,000 goal on this show this morning at 813-238-8001. We're looking for your help. We're looking for everybody who loves WMNF to give us a call this morning. Your favorite show has passed. You can make a donation still to WMNF, and you could even put your pledge to the show to your favorite show. If you want to direct your pledge to a different show, you can do that at 813-238-8001. I want to thank some folks who already called. In fact, Alfred Van Broekhoven called last week just before the drive started to pledge to the Tuesday morning show when he heard a little set that he liked, and he's pledged $250. So that's our start today. We are looking for your help. We need to raise at least $5,000 this morning to be on track. 813-238-8001. Good morning, Nancy.
1: Good morning, Randy. I am so happy to hear that Al Van Broekhoven pledged. He is such a wonderful contributor to WMNF, had served on the board when we were building the new building. We have so many wonderful people in our community, and we're hoping to hear from many of them, including you today, at 813-238-8001.
0: Give us a call. We're looking for your support. And again, we're going to play all optimistic music this morning. I feel there's a couple of good reasons to be optimistic. One is there's a very important election in 5 weeks, and I feel very optimistic about it. Also, WMNF Community Radio is wrapping up a very successful drive, and so I feel very optimistic about the future of community radio in Tampa Bay. Good reasons to play all optimistic songs this morning. Nancy, you want to thank that last call for the waking hours?
1: Yes, absolutely. Want to thank Anonymous for their $77 contribution, listening all the way from Austin, Texas, and loves the variety.
0: Wow. And Katarina's here. Good morning, Katarina.
2: Good morning. How are you?
0: I'm doing fine, and
2: excellent.
0: I'm happy to be here this morning.
2: It's good to be here. It is the final day of the fun drive, and if you are a procrastinator like I am, you probably feel a sense of anxiety.
0: You can change your ways this morning.
2: Exactly. You can change your ways this morning, and you know, if you are like, well, I don't know which show to support because I love them all and I don't want to play any favorites, that's fine. Just donate this morning. It'll go all in the same pot, and you did your thing. You did your part. You participated in this fun drive, and you helped W to support because I love them all and I don't want to play any favorites. That's fine. Just donate this morning. It'll go all in the same pot, and you did your thing. You did your part. You participated.

0: So
1: but you're not partial at all.
0: Not at all. I am here with my favorite programmers and favorite people at WMNF, and we're here to talk about WMNF, of what it means to us, what it means to this community. I think, as you mentioned, Randy, the fact that our drive is doing so well is because people understand, finally, it is happening. What we said for 46 years is going to happen, is happening. Media is being controlled, and we are out of control. Nobody can control us except for our listeners.
2: 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Hey, we're going to keep it going. We're going to both play optimistic songs tonight. I pulled this one out of the stacks. I think you'll like it. It's kind of a fun one.
3: Things in life are bad. They can really make you mad. Other things just make you swell and curse. When you're chewing on life's gristle, don't grumble, give a whistle.

0: look on the bright side. We're looking on the bright side this morning. We're going to play all optimistic songs, so stick around. This is going to be a fun show to listen to, and I hope you're going to be giving to WMNF this morning. We're trying to round up all of the procrastinators, everybody who has listened to a whole week of fundraising and somehow resisted giving to WMNF this morning. Give us a call at 813-238-8001. 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We got to raise $5,000. So far, we've got Alfred von Breukhoven to thank for his $250. 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
1: Is time for you to participate in this WMNF Olympics. This is like a sports event, like which show is going to make its goal. And right now, we are looking for donations to the Tuesday morning show, Randy's show. He has been a programmer here on WMNF for as long as I know. When did you start here on WMNF, Randy?
0: I started in 1985. June of 1985 is when I came to WMNF. I started doing a morning show the morning after I arrived because somebody was couldn't come in. And so I've been doing the morning shows since 1985. The morning show's changed. WMNF has changed, but a lot of things have stayed the same. And we're still community radio. We're still a volunteer-based station.
1: That's right. And I have to say, Randy was fantastic as the program director while he was on staff at WMNF. But as a volunteer, he has surpassed all of us. I mean, he is fantastic. He works so hard for WMNF. He pitches on every show. You probably pitched every single day during the week, right, Randy? You were...
0: I took Monday off.
1: You took Monday off. All right. Well, you have done a fantastic job for us. You're one of the best fundraisers I know. You love this radio station. You love the programmers. You really care. And I really care about this show. And I want to see our phones light up at 8.

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0: Yes.
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It belongs to the community. It belongs to you. It's your investment in keeping things beautiful and keeping things progressive and keeping things happy. 813-238-8001. Here's Fitz and the Tantrums. They know how to get things going. They know how to be optimistic.

0: Hyped up and ready to go. Are you ready to go? Are you ready to call us this morning? 813-238-8001 is our number in Tampa, and we really need to hear from you. Hey, we have some great gifts. In fact, we have the hardcover book by Patti Smith. It's called A Book of Days, and it's a New York Times bestseller, and it's a cool book of daily photos and musings by Patti Smith. And it's it can be used year after year because it's not based on Monday, February 1st. It just has the dates of the year. It's a beautiful book, and we would send that to you if you can call in with a $100 donation this morning to WMNF 288.5. It would be a great gift for somebody during the Christmas or holiday season upcoming. 813-238-8001 is our number in Tampa.
1: Randy, a lot of people have been a big fan of our Power to Public Radio t-shirt. Proudly wear that out saying, yes, I support public radio. It's an important thing to do. We have it in the short sleeve style, in a ladies tapered cut, or in a unisex cut. It's this beautiful slate blue color.
0: I love the color and I love the feel of the shirt. And if you want to get that, it's a $100 donation. If you make it $120, you can get the WMNF. What do you call it? The long sleeve t-shirt. The long sleeve shirt is for $120 at 813-238-8001.
1: And the drive ends at 9 a.m. So this is your last opportunity, really, to grab that shirt so you can wear it proudly in public. And we also have the...
0: Wait, Nancy, the drive is over with this morning?
1: It's ending at 9 a.m. And that's why we're excited and we can't wait to hear from you because all going to be done.
0: Do you think everybody's donated? Maybe there's somebody out there who hasn't had a chance to donate.
1: Yeah, a few people. We want you to pledge to Randy's show because he is amazing. And we also are inviting you, or Randy is inviting everyone to call in. If you missed your favorite show, it's not too late. You can also pledge to whatever show you want to. But I was going to say, we have that beautiful shirt in a heathered slate blue in long sleeve version, and that's just a $120 pledge, $10 a month, and it's yours. Those are on back order. We do have the short sleeve shirts in stock still, but
0: back order for them is just a couple of weeks, usually two to four.
1: Yeah, exactly.
0: 813-238-8001. Get that long sleeve shirt. The weather's getting cool. You know, I used to think that it stayed hot in Florida till October, but no, it's been cooling down since the beginning of September. 813-238-8001. Get that long sleeve t-shirt. You can wear it even in the summertime because it's you know, cotton and polyester and that perfect feel.
2: And it protects you from mosquitoes and
1: bugs. It's comfortable. And you know, you have to have layers in Florida because
2: Absolutely. You
1: can start out in the morning feeling really cold. And by the time the sun comes out, you're going, oh, I need to whip a layer or two off. And that's just perfect for layering.
2: Well, it's almost time for the news, but let me tell you something. The first person to call this morning, I'm going to do something very, very special for you. When you call, it's going to be a very special thank you. Give us a call at 813-238-8001. You can also go online to WMNF.org, but we really need to hear from you. I know
0: there's got to be somebody out there who hasn't yet donated to WMNF. We're waiting to hear from you this morning.
1: I can't believe nobody's called in yet. It's been a half an hour. Come on, people. 813-238-8001.
2: We're going to make it very, very special. And I'll make sure of it personally. And we just want to say your name. We are all tired. We're all fatigued. We've been fundraising for a week. Randy is exhausted, but he deserves your support this morning. If anybody here, any of our volunteer programmers deserves your support, it is Randy. So thank you so much in advance for calling, but please go ahead and give us a call. 813-238-8001. The volunteers back there are getting restless. The breakfast is not here yet, and they need something to do. We're going to have a mutiny back there if you don't give us something to do.
0: We got to get it started. 813-238-8001. Hey. Here's Valerie with the news,
2: excellent.
0: And then we've got some Taj Mahal with some optimistic, happy songs after the news.
3: Thanks, Randy, and good morning. I'm Valerie Smith with the WMNF News headlines. It's 6:31. That long sleeve shirt keeping mosquitoes away could come in handy because dengue is on the rise. Pinellas County is waiving tire disposal fees in an effort to combat dengue fever. Officials say standing water in old tires is a common breeding ground for mosquitoes. They hope that by eliminating disposal fees, they can cut down on mosquito breeding locations. Up to 4 tires under 3 feet in diameter can be brought to the solid waste disposal complex in St. Pete, where they will be thrown away for free. Rims can still be attached. A valid driver's license and proof of county residency is required. Closed-toed shoes are also required to enter the disposal area. The fee is not waived for businesses. A 77-year-old Florida man is scheduled today to become the 16th person executed this year in the nation's busiest death chamber. Curtis Wilkie Beasley was sentenced to death after being convicted of first-degree murder, robbery, and grand theft auto in a 1995 attack on Carolyn Monfort. The Florida Supreme Court last week rejected appeals that executing a man his age who was suffering from cognitive decline would amount to cruel and unusual punishment. Beasley, who would become Florida's 7th prisoner over the age of 70 to be executed this year, is set to receive a 3-drug injection at the state prison starting at 6 p.m. It was one of 2 executions scheduled this week in the U.S. Tennessee plans to execute a woman for the first time in 200 years on Wednesday by administering a lethal injection to Krista Pike, who was convicted of killing a classmate in an alleged jealous rage when they were both teens. Orange County commissioners will consider approving an ordinance today with speed limits and other regulations for using micro-mobility devices like e-bikes and e-scooters. The ordinance would also set some key definitions for what an e-bike is and isn't. Bike Walk Central Florida President Emily Bush says she's glad to see the proposed ordinance would regulate e-bike user behavior and provide enforcement measures for when users don't follow the rules.
4: You've got to use the carrot and the stick method, right? You've got to incentivize, and then you also have to enforce those rules as well. We don't do a good job of either one, and I think this ordinance hopefully does a better job, not necessarily on the carrot side, but definitely on the stick side.
3: In the bigger picture, Bush says more carrots could look like providing e-bike users more safe places to do wheelies and other things the proposed ordinance would ban in public rights of way. She says having more parks and off-road recreational areas could incentivize riders to engage in that behavior there instead of on the sidewalk. Beginning with the class of 2028, Florida Bright Futures scholarship applicants will need to demonstrate higher test scores as the eligibility threshold recently changed. WLRN's Natalie LaRoche-Pietri has more.
5: There are different tiers in the Bright Futures scholarship. The Florida Academic Scholarship covers 100% tuition at any Florida university. To qualify, a student must earn a 1350 score on the SAT, the entrance exam used by most colleges and university. That's a 20-point increase from the previous requirement. The Florida Medallion Scholarship covers 75% of tuition. That tier requires an SAT score of 1200, up from 1190.
6: A 10-point difference is significant. So that might mean that you need to build in more time for more practice tests or to be able to retake the test if you didn't get to that.
5: Bethany Lacey is the chief executive officer of Take Stock in Children. It's a statewide nonprofit pairing middle and high school students with mentors to help them prepare for college. The organization's goal is to help break cycles of poverty through education.
6: We want students to know as early on as possible that these changes have happened, that they could have significant impact on their ability to qualify in order to make their dream of going to college a reality.
5: The Florida Bright Futures Scholarship also has requirements for minimum grade point average, service hours, and course credits. I'm Natalie LaRoche-Pietri in Weston.
3: Traffic is easy and breezy across all of Tampa Bay right now. Today will stay relatively cloudy with very little chance for precipitation. The high will be in the mid-80s and tonight's low in the low 70s. Temperatures will climb up to the high 80s tomorrow as clouds remain. I'm Valerie Smith with the WMNF News headlines. 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

0: And I think there are a lot of reasons to feel good these days, and especially the fact that WM&F is going to have a successful drive if we can reach our goal this morning of about $5,000. And so far, we've got a couple of lines lit, but we really need to hear from you at 813-238-8001. This is your last chance to donate to WM&F. We're wrapping up the drive at 9 o'clock this morning. This is the last show of the drive, the last program before we go back to regular Democracy Now! And Great Public Affairs and Harrison this afternoon and the Lulus coming on with a big Bruce Springsteen special with Clint coming in this afternoon at 4 o'clock.
1: Oh, fun.
0: So lots of cool stuff happening at WM&F today. But we need to wrap up this drive, and we need to hear from everybody who hasn't donated, whether you're somebody who's a new listener and never donated to WM&F, or maybe you're somebody whose membership has lapsed and you need to come back to WM&F. 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My name is Randy. I'm here on Tuesday mornings. I've been doing the morning show now for more than 40 years. I'm kind of the last old timer to still be here, the last hanger on from the old days of WM&F, and I hope that you appreciate the fact that I can still come down here and play you some old Taj Mahal as well as some brand new music. And that's what I really love doing, is mixing the old music with the new music and making it, having it all make sense. Here's a number to call. It's 813-238-8001. I would love to hear from you this morning.
1: And let's not forget the great themed shows that Randy does. 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And you are not going to believe this, Randy. We have an anonymous donation all the way from Denmark. Thank you so much, Anonymous. Yay! Thank you for the donation. And it's a big one. It's $100.
0: Wow.
1: Thank you so much.
0: That Denmarkian person.
1: Yes, you know who it is, but thank you. You're very special.
0: Fantastic. What is she doing in Denmark? Is she living there now?
1: We don't know. We don't know, and
0: that's
1: we are happy.
0: An old friend that I haven't heard from in a while. Hey, thanks, and let's keep this show with optimistic songs. I'm feeling optimistic. WM&F is going to have a successful drive. We're going to have a great election in 5 weeks from today. I'll be with you on Tuesday morning for the election show. 5 weeks from today, it'll be a themed show. You can be sure. Here's a little optimism for you.

0: That's Dan Auerbach when he stepped away from Black Keys and put out a solo record that was a lot of fun a few years ago.
1: Hey, Randy, do you think that the Traveling Wilburys were shining down on that song? I think so.
0: I don't know. It sure sounded like it, didn't it?
1: Yes, definitely.
0: Hey, here's our number in Tampa. It's 813-238-8001.
1: Well, Randy, I think people are waking up. One of our lines is engaged. Somebody called 813-238-8001. People are going to WMNF.org and donating to this great show. Things are starting to happen. Yay!
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0: You know, I can hardly believe I'm here in 2026. I remember back when I came to WMNF in 1985, we still kept our membership in shoeboxes. We did not own a computer in the station yet.
2: That's awesome.
0: Things were very, very different back in those days. Here's a number, and we send out those long-playing albums after each show.
1: Wow. That's so awesome.
0: Here's a number to call. It's 813-238-8001. That's our number in Tampa. I want to thank some of the folks who called earlier. Judith Lane from Tampa pledged $27 and got a sticker.
1: Thank you.
0: Wendy Saldivar from Cary, North Carolina.
2: Got
0: a sticker and
1: pledged
0: in memory of Scott Elliott.
1: Thank you so much.
0: And I'm going to thank Kelly Menendez from Tampa, who donated $325.
1: Wow.
0: And her tribute is to Glenn Bird. And she got the whole outdoor pack. And so, hey, we're starting to hear from folks. And
1: Thank you.
0: Number to call is 813-238-8001. This is the last show of the drive. We're wrapping it up. We'd like to hear from you this morning. If your favorite show has passed and you'd like to donate to your favorite show, you can still do that. Just tell the phone answer what your favorite show is at 813-238-8001.
1: Well, my favorite show is the Tuesday morning show. And I will say this. Kelly is smart for getting that outdoor pack because it is the perfect time of the year to be outdoors in Florida. And when you get the outdoor pack, you get the bento box, which is like a lunch box. You get a lantern, a power bank, and a t-shirt if you're going kayaking or if you're hiking. It is a perfect group of items to take with you so you're not thirsty, hungry, and you don't run out of juice on your phone while you're snapping photos of all those beautiful wild birds that we have here in Florida.
0: And what's the pledge level for that?
1: That is $325 or $28 a month. And Kelly did it. I think we have some listeners who can do it. Hey, this is the last show of the drive.
0: And we'd love to hear from somebody who could pledge $1,000 or more and create a challenge for our listeners. We really need to get this going. We need to hear from everybody who has not yet pledged to WMNF. There must be hundreds, thousands of people who are listening right now who are not members of WMNF. If you are listening and are not a member of WMNF, call us this morning at 813-238-8001. If you're enjoying our show of optimistic songs, well, we're optimistic because we feel like WMNF is going to reach the goal this morning. We are getting very close to that $200,000 goal. And I'm optimistic because 5 weeks from today, I will be down here doing the Tuesday morning show on a really optimistic looking election. Red Sox.

0: man, these guys.
1: They might be giants.
0: They're on the road right now. Oh, they're like relentless.
1: I saw
0: in
1: them
0: their touring.
1: A few years ago when they played Janice live, and it was fantastic.
0: They are so much fun.
1: Hey, here's the number to call to keep this show happening, to keep WMNF happening. Hey, to keep our crazy mix that we do on WMNF. If you appreciate our mix, you're not a regular person, because most people want to hear an all country, or they want to hear a shock jock, or they want to hear something else in the morning besides what we do here at WMNF, which is to really mix music from decades and genres and try to make it all sensible for your ears. And if you find that it's sensible, if it makes sense for you, if you like hearing Electric Light Orchestra next to They Might Be Giants, next to Taj Mahal, then call us this morning at 813-238-8001 is our number in Tampa. We're trying to raise at least $5,000 this morning, and we've got, $500 or so.
0: That's right. We've got about $4,200 to go. We do need to pick it up, but I have to say, Randy has such an enormous music knowledge. He is like a book. You have many books on music that you read. You have this knowledge, you have experience, you've seen so many shows, and all of that goes into the Tuesday morning show. And you know the history of WMNF. You are one of the people who created history of WMNF. And yeah, you refer to yourself as an old time. But I would like to be a new old timer for WMNF. And that's why I am here for you, because I appreciate what you have done for WMNF and what you continue to do as a volunteer. Do we have listeners out there who appreciate Randy's Tuesday morning show, who appreciate what he has been bringing to this radio station for decades? I know we do. You're going to call 813-238-8001 to support Randy, because you don't want to do it after the drive is over and it's over at 9 a.m. You don't want to do it under the cover of darkness. You want to do it right now. You want us to say your name on air. You want me to give you an applause. You want us to mention you. 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
1: If you're just waking up, if your alarm just went off, this is the last show of WMNF. 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It's the finale, and it's the Tuesday morning show. It's time for you to call 813-238-8001. You've resisted us all week long. Every show has had a chance to pitch to its listeners. And if you didn't give to your favorite show, you can give to your favorite show right now. Just tell the phone answer what your favorite show is. My name is Randy. I'm here every Tuesday morning. I try to put together a fun and entertaining and educational show. Mm-hmm. Today we're playing all optimistic songs because I'm feeling optimistic about the future. What about you? Here's ELO.
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0: Well, I love Mr. Blue Sky, and I'd love to hear from you this morning if you love Mr. Blue Sky. 813-238-8001 is our number in Tampa. 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
1: I want to thank Anonymous for their generous $110 contributions. And Anonymous says, met Randy a long time ago and discussed Patti Smith. So I got the book because it reminded me of our meeting. 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And so the Patti Smith book is gone. Thank you, Anonymous, for that generous contribution.
2: What a fantastic donation. 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When you meet Randy, you remember for sure. Hey, Stephanie Benson from Wesley Chapel, Florida, donated, and she is getting a bracelet. 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
3: Live from NPR News in Washington, I'm Corva Coleman. The Trump administration is relaxing the standards that are supposed to make cars and trucks more fuel efficient. Biden-era rules aim to boost fuel efficiency so that cars could get up to 50 miles to the gallon. The move by President Trump lowers that to 35 miles to the gallon. NPR's Willa Rubin reports the administration and auto industry say this will save car buyers hundreds of dollars.
4: In statements to NPR, automakers praise the move. They say that the new standards are more in line with market realities, meaning, you know, EV sales are still a minority of new car sales in the U.S. But critics say just looking at the sticker price ignores some of the longer-term expenses that come with being a car owner.
3: NPR's Willa Rubin reporting. AAA says that this morning the average cost for a gallon of regular gas is $4.46. Diesel is more than $6.40. This morning, President Trump is poised to announce updates to the website America.gov. AI industry leaders are expected to join him at the announcement. Big tech company OpenAI says it is scrapping the release of its newest AI model after it failed to meet company internal testing standards. NPR's John Ruwitch reports the decision comes after a string of reports of AI bots involved in hacking incidents.
5: The company had been planning to release the model called GPT 6.1 Astra in the coming days, but it's decided to scrap the release. Saatchi Jain, head of safety systems at OpenAI, said, quote, it didn't quite meet the bar in testing and fell short in terms of communication with the user about the work it's done. He told the Wall Street Journal it performed poorly on alignment, the term AI developers use for how well a model sticks to what people want rather than going off script. In an emailed statement, Jane says, when shipping new models to users, OpenAI has an extremely high bar in terms of safety and alignment. The company says it has other new models coming soon. John Ruwitch, NPR News.
3: Employees at the Centers for Disease Control and Prevention in Atlanta say that the federal agency's work is being hampered by job cuts. From member station WABE, Jess Mador reports.
6: The CDC lost 30% or more than 3,800 employees between March of 2025 and May of this year, according to the report. That includes hundreds of employees who were terminated, put on administrative leave, or who opted for retirement. The Trump administration has maintained the cuts eliminated waste, fraud, and abuse in the government. In an emailed statement, a spokesperson for the American Federation of Government Employees Union says the job cuts continue and amount to a dismantling of the public health infrastructure designed to respond quickly to threats. For NPR News, I'm Jess Mador in Atlanta.
3: This is NPR. Former special counsel Jack Smith is scheduled to testify today before the Senate Judiciary Committee. Lawmakers are reviewing his probes of President Trump. Some Republican lawmakers want to see Smith criminally prosecuted. Smith says if he had the same set of facts presented to him today, he would again choose to prosecute a president regardless of party. Business leaders and elected officials in Jackson Hole, Wyoming, are urging the U.S. Interior Secretary to reject a proposed baseball field inside Grand Teton National Park. From member station KHOL, Sophia Boyd Flegel reports.
7: Some Jackson Hole locals were shocked by a recent Washington Post report that the Trump administration had scouted locations in Grand Teton National Park to build a baseball park to host a Major League Baseball game. NPR has not independently confirmed the report. Rick Howe is a longtime leader of the Jackson Hole Chamber of Commerce.
8: I thought it was just kind of one of those conspiracy theories and jokes. It isn't. This isn't something we should be accepting.
7: Howe told commissioners that even a temporary field on already disturbed land would undermine the purpose of the park to protect its natural resources, wildlife, and serve the public. Commissioners immediately signed on to a chamber letter asking the Interior Department to reject the proposal and direct any other commercial events to venues that aren't protected. For NPR News, I'm Sophia Boyd Flegel in Jackson.
3: Forecasters say Hurricane Polo has made landfall on Baja California. It is still expected to be a hurricane when it hits the Mexican mainland later today. This is NPR.
9: 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John Ludwig Taylor solves murder cases like a game of chess in this BritBox original mystery. Ludwig Season 2, streaming October 13th at BritBox.com.
0: And this is 88.5 WMNF in Tampa. You are tuned to the Tuesday morning show, and it's the drive finale. 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If you call right now at 813-238-8001. I want to thank Shelley in Palm Harbor, who has just created a challenge. She will match up to 11 $100 donations in the next hour of the show. 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Thank you, Shelley in Palm Harbor, for creating this great challenge for the Tuesday morning show. We're looking to hear from you at 813-238-8001.
1: That is amazing.
0: Nancy, I think we've raised just a little under $1,000. If we can make this challenge, we'll be around $3,000. Our goal is $5,000 this morning. So we got to get this challenge made, and we got a long way to go to reach our goal. The drive is on track to make $200,000 if we can make that $5,000 this morning. 813-238-8001.
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2: Hey, Randy, I have a few people to thank. 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I know that I've been thanking Russell quite a bit this week. This is not his first donation, and Russell says, thank you for your continued commitment to our community and democracy. You are the only radio station I listen to first thing in the morning. What
1: a nice.
2: Great, absolutely.
1: That's awesome.
2: Absolutely great comment. Thank you so much, Russell. And I know that you just issued a challenge, right? So
0: yes.
2: So we have a listener who will donate how much?
0: $1,100? $1,100 if we can get 11 people who can donate $100 or more each at 813-238-8001. We're suggesting $100 is a great donation for the WMNF t-shirt, or the long sleeve t-shirt is $120 at 813-238-8001. I'm going to tell you about a cool gift that we have that's the only pair that's available not only on this show but in the whole week. We have one pair of tickets to the Suwannee Roots Revival,
2: wow,
0: which happens next weekend up there in North Tampa at Live Oak. Bands include Trampled by Turtles, Don and the Buffalo, as always up there. Peter Rowan's going to be back. Leftover Salmon. And it's just going to be a fantastic weekend of music, and includes primitive camping. And we are asking $450 for a pair of tickets. That's
2: wow,
0: less than the cost of the tickets.
1: That's great. That's for a whole weekend for two people?
0: So in effect, yes. So in
1: wow,
0: effect, you're buying your tickets from WMNF rather than from them. And I want to thank the folks, the promoters of that event, who gave me that pair of tickets.
2: Thank you so
0: when
2: much.
0: When I asked them about that. So thanks to everybody who's supporting WMNF. And if you want to get that pair of tickets to Suwannee Roots Revival, it's a $450 donation. We're going to play you some Leftover Salmon, because they have a great song for our theme of optimism.
1: And that's October 8th through the 10th.
2: Aha.
0: Here's Leftover Salmon. They have a song about optimism. Our theme this morning is songs of optimism.

0: I saw him there not that many years ago, and he was fantastic. A solo show inside a tent, and it was mesmerizing. And I was so excited because there were some very young people there that were mesmerized by the elderly Peter Rowan, who's still doing it great.
1: We have Nancy C. on mic two.
0: Oh, Nancy. Hey, I want to thank Anonymous, who just called in this morning, sent in their donation online, and they are getting the Tom Petty tribute tickets. We have not even mentioned that, but you can get those Tom Petty tickets for $88. If you round it off to $100, you can meet our challenge. This was a $100 donation, so we have our first person to meet our $1,100 challenge.
1: Yay, congratulations.
0: That pledge is doubled, in effect, because we're looking for 11 people who can do $100 this hour.
2: And to clarify, it's a week from this weekend. It's the 8th through the 10th. This weekend's the 3rd. The following weekend is the Suwannee Roots Revival. I want to thank Bill Bell, who actually slipped in right before you with his $120.
1: Thank you, Bill.
2: Yes, and he has been listening to WMNF for 46 years, and he says he hopes to listen for another 46, wink, wink, and is taking away the unisex Power to Public Radio t-shirt. And thank you so much. And he specifically wanted to meet the challenge as well. So thank you so much, Bill. What a generous pledge.
1: Thank you, Bill. And I cannot wait to thank this next person. This is a special donation from Tyler Carter from Largo, Florida. Tyler is a great listener of WMNF. He is also a music encyclopedia. The man knows so much about music, and I get a lot of emails from him during the Thursday morning show. So thank you so much, Tyler, for your very generous donation, and that
2: thank
1: is
2: you.
1: Also count going towards our challenge. Thank you, Tyler.
0: We have some great gifts that are only for this show, including Heightened Aesthetics, which is a locally owned medical aesthetics practice in Seminole Heights, close to WMNF, founded by nurse practitioner Stephanie Smith, and they specialize in natural-looking facial rejuvenation, injectable treatments, regenerative aesthetics, and skin health. And Stephanie says being part of a community means more than simply doing business there. It means taking responsibility for your little piece of it. Stephanie loves community radio and is proud to support WMNF and its role in giving Tampa Bay a genuinely local, independent voice. And for a $300 donation, you can get a $250 gift card to be used toward the cost of facials, peels, laser treatments, Botox, Sculptura, and more. It's in Seminole Heights in Tampa.
2: Lovely.
0: Call in a $300 donation and you can get the Heightened Aesthetics gift. 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Thanks, Stephanie, for providing that. I think she's probably listening right now this morning. She listens to WMNF. And if you listen to WMNF and you're not a member, we'd love to hear from you this morning at 813-238-8001.
2: And who doesn't love a spa day? And what's coming up before we have our next pledge drive? The holidays. And so get your loved one a gift certificate.
0: That would be a great gift for somebody. It's a $300 donation. You get a $250 gift certificate.
1: Hey, Randy, I have somebody to thank. It's Jabril from Tampa, Florida. He is meeting the challenge, donating $100 to the morning show Tuesday. And he's being a little cheeky. He says, favorite show is the Thursday morning show. No offense to Tuesday. Well, thank you, Jabril, for donating this morning. He's taking
2: That's
1: away
2: awesome.
1: The Power to Public Radio t-shirt. Amazing.
0: 813-238-8001. We're feeling optimistic today. We're going to make that goal. We're going to have a great election in 5 weeks. Everything's looking good. We're playing optimistic music this morning.
1: We're
0: Are you ready?
1: Sunshine.
0: We've had two people to call in to meet our challenge. We need 9 more $100 donations. Yeah.

0: Well, good morning. If you're just waking up, this is WMNF Tampa's last day of the fund drive, the last morning of the fund drive, and we're trying to raise about $5,000 this morning. We've got a challenge right now from Shelley from Palm Harbor. We'll donate up to $1,100 if we can get 11 people this hour to call in $100 or more. And Nancy, do we have somebody to thank?
1: We do. Christina Rosenbaum from Sarasota, Florida called it a generous $200 contribution.
2: Christina
1: says, thank you so much for the community and the happiness, Randy, here. And thanks also to Reverend Billy. And she is going to go to the Tom Petty tribute, which happens this Saturday, October 3rd. You can get tickets to that event for an $88 contribution. You get a pair of tickets. All our tickets are always in pairs.
0: So we've had three people now. Three people. Is that three or fourth?
2: I think this is the fourth.
1: Yeah.
0: I think four people calling $100 or more. And so we need seven more people by the time we hit the 8 o'clock news this morning. 813-238-8001. It's the last roundup. It's the last call. The bus is leaving the station. If you want to get on board, we really need to hear from you at 813-238-8001. We've been doing this since 1979. It's hard to believe that we started fundraising back then with one donation at a time, and there's been one after another after another. Must be a million. I would say there's been a million calls over the 47 years of doing these drives. And it's always like, when's the next one going to come? And now we're waiting for the next call at 813-238-8001. We've got that great challenge. Don't forget about the Tom Petty, Suwannee Springfest tickets for a $450 donation. That would help meet our challenge as well.
2: It's the Suwannee Root Revival.
0: The Suwannee Roots Revival.
2: Roots Revival.
0: Coming up next weekend, not this weekend, but next weekend up in Live Oak, northern Florida. The weather will be beautiful. And we also have the great gift from Heightened Aesthetics for a $300 donation. You can get a $250 gift certificate at 813-238-8001. Nancy, are some other concerts we could tell people about?
1: Absolutely. Those Suwannee tickets, we price them below what they would cost you to purchase. So you are saving some money and you're helping out your community station. That's a win-win. We also have American football coming to the Ritz Ebor, and that's kind of this emo rock band. And we have two pairs of tickets, just an $88 pledge for each pair. And we also have the blues guitarist Christone Kingfish Ingram is going
2: best.
1: To be at the Ritz in Ebor November 5th. We have two pair of tickets.
0: He's fantastic. $88 I've seen
1: a pair. Absolutely.
2: He's
1: pick
2: incredible.
1: Up your tickets and go see him. He is fantastic. Those are just a couple. There's also an emo rock band coming to Janice Live. Hawthorne Heights is going to be there November 12th, and we have two pair of tickets. It's just $40 for a pair.
2: Wow.
1: Yeah, so some really good deals this morning. And the Michael Jackson concert, it's a tribute concert, obviously, at the Mahaffey. And we have three pair of those tickets, and they're just $60 per pair.
0: Call us right now. If you round off some of these numbers to $100, you help meet our challenge. We've really got to meet this challenge. Shelley in Palm Harbor pledged up to $1,100 if we can get 11 people with $100 or more. So far, we've had four. We're playing only optimistic songs this morning. Here's some optimism from Africa. 813-238-8001.

0: song High Blues, fitting our optimistic theme with their song Worry. Their album is called Optimize. I play African music just about every Tuesday morning. I really like to mix in some African or some exotic sounds. I really enjoyed sitting in on the Sound Safari a couple weeks ago. It was a lot of fun doing that show. And I love the all the different music at WMNF and try to bring it all into the Tuesday morning show.
1: Our listeners love variety. And like the algorithm, the almighty algorithm that is programming everything, doesn't know that this is exactly the song that you needed to hear today. And it doesn't know about the band you haven't discovered yet. 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And that's the magic of music discovery on WMNF. 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
0: We have a challenge from Shelly in Palm Harbor. She'll do up to $1,100. If we can get 11 $100 donators this morning. And so far, we've had four. So we need you to call now at 813-238-8001. Meet that challenge on this very last, we're in the last 90 minutes of the WMNF Fall Fun Drive. It's amazing that we've been able to stay on the air this way. We're going to keep it going at 813-238-8001. Valerie is here to bring us the news. Valerie's been doing, joined the station how long ago, Valerie?
2: I joined the station sometime last month. It's been about a month.
0: So she is a newcomer here, and we're happy to have Valerie here. She does a fantastic job doing the news with me on Tuesday mornings, and she really keeps the station informed, and I try to keep the station entertained and educated with the music that I play.
1: What a pair. Thank you, Valerie, and take it away.
2: We're great at that infotainment, aren't we? Thank you and good morning. I'm Valerie Smith with the WMNF News headlines. It's 7:31. Last week, the city of Clearwater released 10,000 mosquito fish into nearby lakes and ponds. They expect the fish to eat the mosquito larvae and reduce the population. Jarrett Hood, the Division Chief of Emergency Management for Clearwater Fire and Rescue, says this comes after a state of emergency was declared for Hillsborough County.
3: So the city of Clearwater is taking some proactive steps to combat the dengue fever issue that we're dealing with in the area. Right now, we're out at Prospect Lake Park, and we're dumping about 2,000 gambusia fish into the water.
2: There have been 170 local cases of dengue fever in Hillsborough County, according to the Florida Department of Health. The company, called the Pond Guys of Central Florida, tested the oxygen level of the water before releasing the fish. Clearwater has purchased an additional 31,000 fish for a second release in other areas. Democratic gubernatorial candidate David Jolly defended his decision not to debate Republican nominee Byron Donalds at a Tampa Tiger Bay event on Friday. An audience member asked Jolly to reconsider.
4: You know, I don't think this helps the state. I think this hurts the state. I think platforming lies and bad faith and vitriol actually continues the problem we have in American politics. And so I gave it one more night, and I wrestled with it over Saturday night, and Sunday morning I woke up and I realized, you know what? As someone asking to lead the state, my job is to lead us into a better politics, not a more divisive politics. We know what we get out of debates. We know what we get out of debates.
2: Jolly said his decision is final. He also discussed homeowners insurance, school vouchers, property taxes, development, and local government control. Donalds and other gubernatorial candidates were not present at the event. The election is November 3rd. Florida's attorney general has called for a Sarasota teacher to be fired for what he described as harassment of a conservative student. But documents obtained by WUSF last week show the middle school boy was reprimanded after he brought up abortion and violence against women in class. Attorney General James Uthmeyer was asked about it during a stop in Sarasota on Friday and said the Department of Education will do its own investigation.
5: I'm not involved in the nitty-gritty of that and cannot comment on it.
2: Sarasota school board member Tom Edwards said this is part of a pattern. Teachers at three different schools are being investigated for political gain.
5: The attorney general's kind of said in his comments that he's not necessarily involved, and frankly, he shouldn't be. No teacher here in these investigations actually broke the law.
2: The district plans to respond to the attorney general later this week. An analysis by 10 Tampa Bay showed that one in four reported crashes in Hillsborough and Pinellas counties are hit and runs. The Florida Department of Highway Safety and Motor Vehicles data show over 4,000 hit-and-run crashes in Hillsborough County and over 2,500 in Pinellas County from January 1st through September 24th of this year. That's about 24% of all reported crashes in Hillsborough and 26% in Pinellas. Together, those hit-and-run crashes resulted in 13 deaths and 1,340 injuries, according to the state's preliminary data. The crash totals do not show how many drivers were later identified or arrested. Experts encourage victims to make their best efforts to identify a hit-and-run vehicle by noting make, model, color, and license plate, as well as any other distinguishing marks like dents or bumper stickers. They also encourage residents to check their insurance policies and make sure that they cover hit-and-runs and incidents where the other driver might be uninsured. Traffic is picking up on I-4 West and the westbound Selman Expressway headed towards downtown Tampa. There's congestion on I-275 South going through the University area in Tampa, and a crash has caused a big slowdown going south on the Veterans Expressway towards Tampa International Airport. Today will stay relatively cloudy with very little chance for precipitation. The high will be in the mid-80s, and tonight's low will be in the low 70s. Temperatures will climb up to the high 80s tomorrow as clouds remain. I'm Valerie Smith with the WMNF News headlines. 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
0: Okay, we are trying to raise the $5,000 this morning. We're somewhere about $1,500, but we'd love to meet this challenge of $1,100. We need 11 people to call in with $100 or more. Do we have some more people to thank, Katarina?
1: Oh, do we ever, Randy. Stacy Crumman from Tampa, Florida, made a very generous donation of $172. Thank you, Stacy. And she is taking away the Tom Petty tribute tickets. Amazing. And that show is happening. What is the date of the Tom Petty tribute?
0: So October 3rd. Saturday
1: okay,
0: night.
1: So it's coming up.
0: It's this Saturday, as a matter of fact, four days from now.
1: Thank you so much, Stacy. And Bonnie Blanchard from Zephyr Hills, Florida, is joining the Circle of Friends at $260 a year, $21 a month, and she is taking away the plushy bear wearing a tie-dye t-shirt that says Power to Public Radio. Yay! Thank you, Bonnie. You rock. So both of these are going towards our challenge.
0: And we just got a call from Susan Urbetite from Tampa, pledging $129. They're getting the WMNF long sleeve t-shirt.
1: Nice.
0: And that call is from Tampa, Florida.
1: Tampa.
0: And we have now had seven people call in to meet our challenge. We have an $1,100 challenge underway. And so far, seven people have called. We need four more $100 donations by 8 o'clock. It looks like the phone lines are wide open right now at 813-238-8001. Hope you enjoy the Tuesday morning show that I put together for you. You know, I've been doing the morning show since the summer of 1985. It's been a long, long time.
1: That's a full-grown person. Like, that's a middle-aged person.
0: And I'm sort of the last old-time morning show programmer. We had a... For a while, all the morning show programmers had been on the station for more than 20 years.
1: Yes.
0: And that went on for about 10 years. And now there's a lot of new and different and cool people on, but I'm sort of the last Last guy standing. And if you appreciate that, give me a call at 813-238-8001. If you've been listening to WMNF since the 80s, I would love to hear from you this morning at 813-238-8001. Yep, and if you're somebody who just started listening to us in 2026, I'd love to hear from you. 813-238-8001.
6: The beauty about you, Randy, though, is you grow and you change with the times.
1: Absolutely.
6: And so you're not just playing music only from the, you are growing through the decades. You're playing all the cool young artists. You're playing the Black Keys. You're playing whatever. And, but you have that musical knowledge mm-hmm. that none of us can touch. Mm-mm. You are an encyclopedia when it comes to music, and your brain is just like filled with all this knowledge that you share with our listeners. And I learn and grow from your shows, and I know Katarina does
1: Absolutely.
6: As well. And the listeners appreciate that about you. You have so much music knowledge that I would hate to even think about the morning show strip without you in it. So 813-238-8001. If you value what Randy brings to the table, and if you have learned something from him.
1: Absolutely. And I have to say, Randy, thank you, because in 2019, you took a chance and you gave me the morning show on Thursdays. And I think I was
6: the indie girl,
1: the indie queen. She was going to ruin everything. But I think that our listeners really respond to the mix of WMNF hits, WMNF, traditional WMNF artists, and new indie music that is actually based and steeped into this Americana sound, into folk and bluegrass. I mean, we really have a lot of good new music out there that our listeners love. And Randy has continued to sort of learn about music and develop his taste, because something happens when you get older. You kind of hit this spot in your life where you just, I like what I like, and I'm not going to learn anything new about music. Well, Randy is not like that. He continues to learn and find new bands, and he continues to give a chance to people who are coming up, and I really appreciate that. So thank you so much.
6: And that's something you get nowhere else on the radio dial. You are not going to hear a blend like this. You're mm-hmm. not going to hear a mix like this. You can't go into Spotify or whatever and expect an algorithm to crank that stuff out. Only at WMNF will you hear that variety. 813-238-8001.
1: There are a lot of great radio stations in the United States that are supported by the community. There is WXP in Philadelphia. There is there's the station in Seattle, KEXP, you know, but they have the KEXP in particular really wants to sound fresh and new. And so you hardly ever get to hear music history on that radio station. And it gets a little repetitive. I mean, I have to be honest, I do listen to it, but you know, I have to turn it off because I'm not getting enough variety.
0: You know, WXPN and KEXP are really good stations, but the difference about WMNF that really makes a unique station is that we try to be a first-class music station, and we also try to be a first-class news and talk station. So
1: exactly.
0: We are really a different kind of community radio station serving this community in a really big and important way. And the phone lines are wide open right now. We need four more $100 donations at 813-238-8001.
1: Well,
0: oh, wait, Katarina's got somebody's phone.
1: Yeah, speaking of $100 donations, Jill Birchnall from Tampa, Florida, and Jill, I apologize if I mispronounced your last name. She made a very generous donation of $100, and guess what? She is taking the Sling backpack with
6: nice.
1: Her.
6: Thanks, Jill.
1: And it is amazing because it's made from recycled materials. It is about 15 inches tall. It is a beige in color, and it has many different compartments, and you can take it hiking with you when you go to look at the beautiful Florida birds, when you're kayaking, when you're at Circle B Bar Reserve or Chasawitska River, you know, you get to take this sling backpack with you, put your water in it, a sandwich, and...
0: Well, that great pledge...
6: Your beige is my stonewashed.
0: That great pledge gives us 8 calls towards our challenge of
1: $1,100.
0: So we need 3 more $100 calls at 813-238-8001. If you've just joined us this morning, it's the last day of the drive. It's all over within an hour and 20 minutes. Give us a call if you have not yet called this week. 813-238-8001. I'm pretty optimistic that we are going to make the WMNF goal this morning of over $200,000. Help us out at 813-238-8001. But we do need to raise $5,000 on this show. We're probably maybe about halfway there. 813-238-8001. Feeling optimistic? We're playing only optimistic songs today.
1: The one and only, Paul Thornton.

0: I can't wait for that future, Randy, where it's so bright. Our futures are so bright, we got to wear shades. I love that.
1: I think things are changing in the world, and I think they're changing in our community in a big way. And we really need to hear from you at 813-238-8001. That's our number in Tampa. We got this challenge underway. We need three more $100 donations before 11 o'clock this morning. So give us a call at 813-238-8001. Don't forget that we have tickets to Suwannee Roots Revival for $450. That's less than the cost of the tickets. And it's coming up the weekend after next. It's up in Live Oak. And the $450 includes primitive camping and Dawn of the Buffalo, trampled by turtles, Peter Rowan, leftover salmon, and a whole lot more. 813-238-8001. Nancy, we have a goal of $5,000 on this show. We'd like to go way past that because this is the very last show of the drive, and we need to hear from everybody who loves WM&F, and especially if you want to keep this non-commercial music sound happening and letting us know that you appreciate the fact that WM&F brings you a morning filled with diverse, eclectic music, newscasts, information about bands coming to town, information about bands with new releases, playing you the cool sounds that have just come out and the cool sounds from the 60s, 70s, 80s, 90s, and 2000s, all in one show. It's an amazing, different kind of radio. It's not an algorithm. It's just rhythm. 813-238-8001.
0: You know, in times like these, Randy, it's really kind of easy for people to feel divided. But what I love about music is it doesn't divide us. It unites us. So a song can bring strangers into the room. A melody can cross borders. 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
0: We have some things that's not even, that aren't even on there. We have tickets to UB40. That happens November 14th at the Mahaffey. And we have three pairs of those. It's just an $88 pledge for a pair. Now, you know, when
1: Nancy,
0: have you been to my Mahaffey?
1: The MJ tickets.
0: The MJ tickets that we have, I think one of them in the back, as a matter of fact, I was in the back a minute ago and somebody was calling in about those because they are just a $60 pledge for two tickets. That happens February 12th. That's about a quarter of the price of what you're paying for the tickets.
2: So there are some
0: bargains to be had.
1: It's a little over what we can't say what the price is for the tickets, but we'll just say you would be paying a little over one 75% off, a little over one quarter of the ticket price.
0: Two tickets for $60.
1: 813-238-8001. 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Hey, I'm going to play you Trampled by Turtles because they are playing at the Suwannee Roots Revival coming up on October 8th through 10th, and they are a fantastic group. I saw them at Janice Live one time and really enjoyed them. They've got a song about victory. We're playing all positive music this morning. 813-238-8001.
0: And they're at the Suwannee Roots Revival. We have a one pair of tickets, just one.
1: For $450.
0: And that happens October 8th through the 10th. And it includes primitive camping.
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0: Wow, what a great sound these guys have. 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We need two more $100 donations in the next 6 minutes or so before we hit the 8 o'clock news or during the news. We still have not yet met our challenge. We're about two calls away, two $100 calls away. 813-238-8001.
1: 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Man, that is one stacked lineup at the Roots Revival Festival. There will be mandolins, banjos, fiddles, and you.
0: And lots of your friends will be there, too.
1: Absolutely.
0: It's always a big WMNF turnout at those Suwannee events. 813-238-8001. Hey, I hope you've enjoyed all the positive music we played today. We got a good one from Nina Simone. I play her a lot. I love her. I hope you do, too.
1: She's the best.
2: Flying high, you know how I feel.

0: Just a tour de force. That might be one of the best songs of all time, I think. And I'm so glad that we can play Nina Simone on WMNF in the mornings. She says it's a new dawn, it's a new day. It is indeed. And we need to hear from you because we are 1 hour away from the end of the drive, and we really need to hear from you at 813-238-8001. We've got a challenge underway. We need a couple of $100 donations to complete that challenge. So call now at 813-238-8001. Nancy, do we have some folks over there to thank?
1: We do, Randy. So I want to thank Karen Worley from Tampa for her generous $60 contribution.
2: Thank you, Karen.
1: She says the station has enriched her life, and we learned so much about music from the programmers. Thanks to Randy for everything he does. You are amazing for us all. Taking away a pair of tickets to the Michael Jackson Live tribute. And also want to thank Anonymous for a generous $25 contribution. He's been listening since the 2000s and glad that Randy is still there. Thank you so much, Anonymous. And then one more pledge. Mary from Tampa is generously kicking in $100 and says Randy is the triple whammy guy, mentioning the song Don't Look Back in three forms. It sounds so good. And picking up that fall sling backpack.
0: That was on last week's show, the new one from
1: a true listener.
0: Anyway, cool stuff. Hey, 813-238-8001. We need one more $100 donation, and we can put that challenge away, that $1,100 challenge from Shelley in Palm Harbor. 813-238-8001. One call away, one $100 call. We'll make that challenge. 813-238-8001. This is WMNF Tampa.
3: Live from NPR News in Washington, I'm Korva Coleman. Iran's foreign minister says he's waiting for a response from the Trump administration on a proposal to fully reopen the Strait of Hormuz. Last week, President Trump rejected a seven-day Iranian proposal. It called for the U.S. to agree to ease its sanctions on Tehran. NPR's Hadil Alshelchi reports.
4: Iran's foreign minister Abbas Araghchi said he met with Qatari mediators where they, quote, engaged in discussions to reopen the Strait of Hormuz. Araghchi said the Qataris relayed Iran's demands to the U.S. Araghchi also suggested Iran expected the Qatari mediators to relay the decision. Last week at the UN, Iran said it was ready to reopen the Strait of Hormuz in 7 days. Following the lifting of mutual blockades over the waterway, Iran said it was willing to sit down for broader talks to end the war and address its nuclear program. President Trump rejected the latest Iranian proposal, but said he still intends to pursue negotiations and talk about a broader deal. Hadil Alshalchi, NPR News, Istanbul.
3: American farmers have largely escaped President Trump's aggressive immigration crackdown. But as ICE sweeps continue, farmers are growing uneasy because many still cannot find enough workers. NPR's Kirk Siegler reports.
5: Idaho is the nation's third largest milk and dairy producer, and the labor shortage is even more pronounced in this sector of the farm economy because dairies operate year-round and aren't eligible for coveted H-2A seasonal visas. Rick Narabout heads the dairy associations for Idaho and Washington State.
6: You know, we haven't seen the worksite enforcement within agriculture, and you know, we've been spared there for the last year and a half or so.
5: But Narabout says just as quickly his industry could fall out of favor with the Trump administration. Dairymen had been pushing for a GOP bill that would remove the seasonal requirement for some farm worker visas, but Congress is now in recess until after the midterms. Kirk Siegler, NPR News, Twin Falls, Idaho.
3: A warning, this next story mentions alleged sexual violence. New York prosecutors are reopening a criminal investigation into an alleged sexual assault 2 years ago. It involves students at Cornell University. NPR's Brian Mann reports a former Cornell student has filed a lawsuit against Cornell University and seven male students.
2: Well, the DA here, Matthew Van Houten, says the woman in this case gave a statement 2 years ago to Cornell campus police where she described a drug and alcohol-fueled party at the Chi Phi fraternity house. Van Houten says according to her statement then, she took part voluntarily. But in the civil lawsuit filed this month, she recounts a horrific ordeal where she was pressured to drink and take drugs until she was incapacitated, then violently raped by these seven men over a period of hours.
3: NPR's Brian Mann reporting. This is NPR. Forecasters have posted flood watches from the desert southwest up to Iowa. There is a hurricane hitting Mexico. This hurricane won't hit the United States. But forecasters say the storm's tropical moisture will help create heavy rainfall in the U.S. for several days. The Education Department has dropped a Biden-era rewrite of Title IX. This is the law that prohibits discrimination in schools based on sex. NPR's Corey Turner reports.
7: The move is mostly a formality, making clear that the interpretation of Title IX now being enforced is the one drafted in 2020 during the first Trump administration. There are lots of differences between the Obama and Biden era interpretations of Title IX and now the law under Trump, but some of the clearest concern how colleges handle allegations of sexual harassment and assault on campus. The Trump guidelines require that accusers meet a higher standard of proof, demanding clear and convincing evidence compared to the Obama era preponderance of the evidence. The Trump rules also require that in sexual assault cases, schools hold live hearings where both the accused and the accuser can be cross-examined. Corey Turner, NPR News.
3: The company that makes smart rings, which track people's health, has called off its initial public offering. The company, Aura, cited market uncertainty. It was supposed to start selling stock this week, potentially raising more than $2 billion. Celebrities have famously worn Aura rings. These can track sleep and heart rate patterns. I'm Corva Coleman, NPR News.
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0: All right, well, here we are at WMNF in the last hour of our 2026 Fall Fun Drive. My name is Randy Wynn. I'm happy to be here on this Tuesday morning. Been doing morning shows since 1985, and I'm really happy that I can still, they still let me come in and do these shows.
9: We love it. We wouldn't have it any other way. Thank you so much for hosting the Tuesday morning show, and thank you for hosting the last pitch party here on WMNF of the Fall Drive. So things are starting to happen, and especially now when we have a special guest in Studio One.
0: Sean Canan is here to join us this morning. Good morning, Sean.
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0: 813-238-8001. Thanks, Sean. And hey, we're going to try to raise a lot of money in this last half hour. I think we're about $1,500 away from the goal on this show, but we'd like to go way past it because this is the end of the drive, and we just need to hear from everybody who hasn't called yet to WMNF this morning. We've been playing optimistic songs this morning, and I've got a new one from the band. It's actually not a band. It's a singer-songwriter who goes by the name of Role Model.
9: He's pretty hot right now.
0: Yeah,
9: he's very popular with the kids.
0: He's very popular, and we like to play the songs that are popular with the kids. Role Model has a song called High Hopes.
9: And we have
0: 3,000
9: that we're going to raise a minimum of $5,000 this morning. Randy Wind deserves your support. 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Sean Canaan is here because he likes to sub on morning shows.
0: Sean does a great job when he does music shows too. I wish he could do a regular music show, but he's too busy with that new stuff,
9: praise.
0: Isn't he?
9: Mm-hmm.
0: 813-238-8001 is our number in Tampa. Here's Role Model with their High Hopes.

0: That's role model. That's some new music.
1: Everything.
0: We were trying to figure out who he sounds like.
1: Everything old is new again, right? The beginning of the song sounded like Billy Joel, and then he kind of sounds like Paul Thorne. You know, it's that sort of a rockish, beer-drinking vibe, right? So I'm kind of glad that kids love him because that means that they were raised on good music.
0: The guy's name is Role Model, and that's something new. It's called High Hopes 3000. Hey, I want to thank Alan Foss from Brandon. He is picking up the spa day, the gift certificate from... from the Heightened Aesthetics of Seminole Heights. And thank you to Heightened and Stephanie at Heightened Aesthetics for giving us that great gift.
1: That's a great donation.
0: And
1: thank
0: it's a $300 donation, so thank you very
1: much.
0: And Anne from Sarasota called in with a $50 donation, says the Tuesday morning show is the best. And, you know, we made that $1,100 challenge for the second hour, by the way. I think we forgot to tell people that we did make it.
1: Excellent.
0: 813-238-8001. Nancy, do you have anybody to say?
2: Yeah, actually, I want to thank a wonderful phone answer, member, supporter, volunteer, Jim Shirk, who baked breakfast quiche cups again for the staff and other volunteers. That's the third time he's brought in breakfast drive. And so, Jim, we thank you and appreciate all you do for the community. Some people can volunteer and answer phones. Some people can bring in food. Some people do everything. And then others that really don't have the time, they can donate to support WMNF. Appreciate all you do for the community. Some people can volunteer and answer phones. Some people can bring in food. Some people do everything, and then others that really don't have the time, they can donate to

0: It's 8:15. We only have about 45 minutes left to raise a heck of a lot of money.
1: And then the drive is over. We'll be back to regular programming at 9 a.m.
0: Exactly. Go ahead, Sean.
2: Well, I'd like to thank a couple of people who just made donations. Leslie Gray from Gulfport is making a $10 a month Circle of Friends increase. And she says she lives in Gulfport. She listens to all the shows, waited till the end to make my decision. And she's getting the WMNF power bank. So thank you for that donation to apparently my neighbor, Leslie Gray.
0: Thank you, Leslie.
2: Karen Watros from Land O'Lakes is contributing $214 and is getting WMNF's long sleeve t-shirt. 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
1: Only an optimistic song about Fridays, though. You notice Tuesday, I don't care about you. Yeah. Tuesday, Wednesday.
2: Yeah, but it's one of the happiest songs I've ever heard. And one of my favorite happy songs. Robert Smith deserves to be happy.
1: It is a great song. And I want to thank Rebecca Geiger for her 5910 contribution and picking up that tech accessories case.
0: Thank you, Rebecca.
1: From Palm Harbor, and she loves the Tuesday morning show. Yay.
0: Woo-hoo. Well, I have a great donation from Cindy Glenn from Brooksville, Florida.

0: Now she donated very generous $100, and she has a fabulous comment. She says, thank you to Randy and all the other show hosts that dedicate so much time and energy to bring us diverse music, which is only available on WMNF. So much music has entered my life because a show host took the time to discover something new.
1: I love that comment.
0: You get a big applause because that is just it. Thank you, Cindy. We all spend so much time researching music, listening to music, and then bringing it to you, and we love doing it. Sean, you've got somebody to thank?
2: Yeah, I have some people to thank who have donated in favor of other shows, which is, we encourage that as well.
0: Take him away. We don't want to, I'm kidding.
2: Soul Party, Gene Snyder from Dunedin is contributing $25, loves the Soul Party. The Waking Hours, Barbara Hoffman from Tarpon Springs is contributing $108 because she likes Waking Hours. And Democracy Now, Paul Skinner from Gulfport is contributing $108 and likes Democracy Now. 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
2: Sorry, the Morning Show Tuesday. 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
4: Now, we only have about 40 minutes left in the show, so call us now at 813-238-8001. Hey, we have kept these tickets for the Sewanee Roots Revival. 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So let's say $400 for a pair of tickets, and that's quite a bit less than the gate price. Call now at 813-238-8001. $400. 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It's next weekend, and it features Trampled by Turtles, Donna the Buffalo, Peter Rowan, Leftover Salmon, and a whole lot more.
0: And many, many more. And thank you, Randy, so much for getting us those tickets.
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5: You got to

0: love it. A real old song. But a great one for our optimism theme called Accentuates the Positive. Hey, this is 88.5 WMNF, and I'm told we need just about $500 or $600 to reach our $5,000 goal. We'd like to go way past that. We've got 35 minutes to hear from everybody who hasn't called yet this week to WMNF. I know there are hundreds of people listening right now who are not members of WMNF, who are making excuses, say somebody else is going to take care of it.
1: Procrastinators.
0: I'll put it off till later. I don't have time right now. It's easy to come up with excuses.
2: This is from the girl who wandered in like after the show started.
1: I was just about to say, I have nothing against procrastinators. I'm one myself. I mean, it's just we have to focus us procrastinators and we leave everything to the last minute till we're absolutely sure. And then we do it. And if you're absolutely sure that you want to support WMNF, which I'm pretty sure you are if you're listening during the fund drive, give us a call, 813-238-8001. You can go online to WMNF.org. One thing we haven't talked about, guys, is the event passport. It is a 12 months worth of concert events that you can attend. You get 10 pairs of tickets.
0: It's basically every WMNF event.
1: Exactly. I mean,
0: it's a lot of great events, including Tropical Heat Wave. You can divide it up however you want. So you could bring 9 friends to Tropical Heat Wave, or you can go to 10 different events or 20 different events by yourself. There's lots of different ways you can do that. It's 10 pairs of tickets, and it's a $1,000 donation to WMNF this morning, and we'd love to hear from $1,000
2: hero. And that's become an even better deal than it used to be. It used to be 10 tickets. Now it's 10 pairs of tickets. So that is a good deal. I want to thank Cheesecake Richard. He brought us cheesecake and apple nut cakes that we have been nibbling on all week long. I know. I waited till the last day to finally have a piece of cheesecake because I would eat it every day if I could. But that apple cake, oh my gosh.
1: I know.
2: And also thank you to Stephanie, Darren, Joshua, everybody at Mother Kombucha in Pinellas County for donating kombucha and living tea to WMNF for its fund drive. So thank you so much for that.
1: We really appreciate it. And Sean is here to say thank you to shows other than the Tuesday Morning Show.
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3: 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And this person recently returned to Tampa, loved it as a young woman, and happy it's still going strong, referring to WMNF. And this anonymous person is getting a WMNF t-shirt. Also, Ashley Dummedanger from Tampa is donating $100 and is getting the WMNF Sling backpack. 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So
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0: I did a big road trip this summer, and I drove for a couple thousand miles, and it was amazing how little community radio was out there. How
1: nothing going on the left hand side.
0: I was searched down
2: Same
0: on the
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0: Bottom 90, below 92, and it's just religious station after religious station. Lucky if you can find an NPR station. 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
2: And
0: it's just all religious stations.
2: Yeah,
0: 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You can go to Jacksonville or
1: really any other
0: city,
1: like,
0: and it's just not.
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0: And you could, if you'd like to welcome Valerie to WMNF, she has been here for about 1 month. You could welcome one of our newest staffers, and that is Valerie, who does the morning show news every Tuesday morning. Good morning, Valerie.
4: Good morning, and thank you. Yes, I'm Valerie Smith with the WMNF News Headlines. I love money and donations, so please send them our way. It is 8:30. Democratic gubernatorial candidate David Jolly laid out his priorities and answered audience questions at a Tampa Tiger Bay event on Friday. WMNF's Daria Miranova has more.
5: The release of mosquito...
6: David Jolly opened with a short list of issues he says are driving his campaign.
7: Housing, healthcare, education, and no data centers. That's it, folks.
6: An audience member asked Jolly how he would restore local control over development and other decisions.
7: Listen, I see the role of the state and the local community is that the state should be a funder for critical services when a community needs them, but otherwise get the back of local communities to self-determine the direction a community chooses to go.
6: Another attendee asked what Jolly would do for rural Florida as citrus production falls and small farms disappear. Jolly said the state should continue citrus greening research and help farmers consider other crops.
7: But whether it's citrus or another crop, this is where government can be a partner with the private sector to make sure one of the three main economies in our state is stabilized and has the opportunity to grow.
6: Jolly also called for more investment in public schools and higher teacher pay. Brian Donalds and other gubernatorial candidates were not present at this event. For WMNF News, I'm Daria Mirnova in Tampa.
4: A Veterans Affairs Coordinator for Sarasota's Public Defender's Office is accused of stealing $65,000 from a jailed woman she was supposed to help. The Sarasota Police Department claims that Jessica McVeigh stole the money from an inmate at the Manatee County Jail. The police are looking for other potential victims. Officers said that last month, the victim reported thousands in fraudulent payments between November of 2025 and July of this year. The victim was in jail that entire time. The victim met McVeigh through her official capacity as a Veterans Affairs Coordinator and initially asked McVeigh to handle her affairs while she was in jail, according to the police. She said she didn't give McVeigh permission to use her credit cards for personal purchases. Police also say that the victim gave McVeigh power of attorney, believing she would help her retain a lawyer to handle arrangements. Police say McVeigh then paid herself the attorney's retainer, while the jailed woman believed McVeigh was handling her legal affairs. The victim was released from jail in August when she attempted to get her belongings from McVeigh. Police said that during that meeting, McVeigh allegedly told the victim that she paid $100,000 to witnesses to keep them from testifying against that victim. But when she saw her bank statements, she saw retail purchases, ATM withdrawals, and bank transfers to McVeigh, according to police. McVeigh was arrested and faces multiple charges. Sarasota police are asking for any other potential victims of McVeigh to contact the department. Last Friday, the city of Clearwater released 10,000 mosquito fish into five local lakes and ponds. WMNF's Megan Fair has more.
5: The release of mosquito fish is an effort to address the ongoing outbreak of dengue fever in neighboring Hillsborough County. On September 24th, Hillsborough declared a state of emergency due to the illness. It spreads through mosquito bites. Jarrett Hood is the Division Chief of Emergency Management for Clearwater Fire and Rescue.
8: The population of reported cases has risen dramatically over the past couple of weeks. So we're just being proactive here as a city of Clearwater, but in areas where we can take that environmentally friendly step.
5: Hood says the best way to reduce the mosquito population is to drain standing water. While the city's lakes and ponds cannot be drained, releasing these fish is the next best solution.
8: Those fish are mosquito eaters, so they actually go in and help to eat up the larva, reducing the population, reducing the risk then to our citizens.
5: He shares that the mosquito fish are inexpensive. They are expected to reproduce on their own and help the population for years to come. The fish are also known as gambesia. The city has other tactics for mosquito control, including spraying, fogging, and dunks. For WMNF News, I'm Megan Fair.
4: Traffic is heavy on I-275 South through Tampa's University area and on westbound lanes of I-4 and the Selman Expressway headed to downtown Tampa. There's a crash in the northbound lane of the Sunshine Skyway Bridge, slowing traffic in the approaching stretches of highway. Today will stay relatively cloudy with very little chance for precipitation. The high will be in the mid-80s, and tonight's low will be in the low 70s. Temperatures will climb up to the high 80s tomorrow as clouds remain. I'm Valerie Smith with the WMNF News Headlines. 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
0: Thank you, Valerie. And now it's time for everybody to call WMNF because we are in the last half hour, last 25 minutes of the WMNF Fall Fun Drive. We've been doing these drives since 1979. 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We lost funding from the Corporation for Public Broadcasting last summer. 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Nancy, do we have anyone to thank?
2: Well, you know what? 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Thank you for your circle of friends. Contribution. And also want to thank Steve McCarter from Brandon. Thank you, Steve. $100 contribution going toward Music of the Isles. So those are two people thanking other shows. Now we need to make sure Randy meets his goal.
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1: We have a great contribution from Anonymous in Bradenton. 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
2: Wow, that's fantastic.
1: Which means that's a donation of $300. We are so close to reaching the goal of the Tuesday morning show. Randy really deserves to reach the goal because he has been busting his butt helping other programmers all week long, and every single day.
2: He says, "Oh, I took Monday off, but on Sunday he did two shows."
1: Wow.
2: I know there's many days he did more than one show. So he has pitched his heart out for WMNF, and now it's his turn to receive the flowers. So 813-238-8001. Let's make sure Randy gets his flowers too.
1: Absolutely. And remember when somebody could hand you a record, like an LP record, a vinyl record, and say, trust me, you're going to love this. Well, that's still happening here at WMNF, except now it's coming through your radio and your stream if you're listening on WMNF.org, your headphones, and we play a song for you and we know that you're going to love it. Randy knows his audience. I know my audience. I know what my listeners like, and Randy knows what his listeners like and what they're looking for. And that is the music that he plays. And when he hears a new song that he knows his listeners will like, he will turn everybody on. Thousands of people that are listening on Tuesday morning to new music. That is his role, and that's what he does here on WMNF. Not only does he wake up super early on Tuesday mornings to do the show, but he also fundraises in the community. He fundraises with his fellow programmers. Every fund drive, he is busy every single day helping other people raise money. So it is really important that we support Randy right now. We have 21 minutes before Democracy Now, and we want to say thank you to Randy. I want to read your name on air. I want to read your comment, and we want to take your donations. We have three lines engaged right now. That's amazing. 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We have great people in the back room working the fund drive, and we appreciate everybody's help. 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
0: 238-8001. We only have 20 minutes and then the drive is over. 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
1: Also want to thank Chris Meyer from Tarpon Springs for kicking in $25 towards WMNF. 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
1: to do.
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1: Whatever amount you can contribute, that's what we want to hear from you about. 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
0: 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If you would like to go to Sewanee Roots Revival, we're dropping the price now to $360.
1: What? 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
0: $360, less than the cost of the tickets, but you got to call before the end of the show.
1: That includes primitive camping.
0: It includes camping. 813-238-8001. 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You can pledge online, but the important thing is you call us. There are a couple lines lit right now. We are approaching the end of the show. We have just 17 minutes left in the show. 813-238-8001.
1: All you Dawn of the Buffalo fans, come on. They're going to be there and trampled by turtles. What?
2: And you
0: give us a call.
2: Trampled by

0: Hope that we are your bright side here at 88.5 WMNF Tampa. Hey, we're trying to raise a lot of money for the station, and we are raising money for the station. I want to thank Jimmy Dunn, who's living up in Candler, North Carolina these days. Thank you so much, Jimmy.
1: Nancy has somebody to thank.
2: And I also want to thank Alex Ludovici from Largo, Florida, meeting the challenge and pledging $10 a month in the Circle of Friends. That's $120. Says, keep up the good work. We've been listening to you guys since day one, taking the unisex power t-shirt. I love that. Power to public radio. And also want to thank Midnight from Largo, Florida for a very generous $100 contribution, taking no gift at all. So thank you so much to those people calling in for the morning show Tuesday.
1: Do you know what that means?
2: That means that we still have a lot of people to thank.
1: We have a lot of people to thank, and Randy has met his goal.
2: Good job, Randy. Nice.
0: Well, let's keep it coming, because this
2: is coming for
0: WMNF needs to go over our goal. We are, you know, we're really behind because we got those funding cuts last year, and now it's starting to pay the, we're starting to pay the cost. We raised a lot of money last summer, but what are we doing now? We got to raise, we got to go over goal today. I want to thank Suzanne Lewalski from Safety Harbor, Ryan Skates from Land O'Lakes for their donations to WMNF. Thanks to Anna Coleman from South Pasadena, Florida, and Wayne Giggins from St. Petersburg is getting the WMNF sticker pack. Frederick O'Keefe from Tampa, and Jodrin Doty from Valrico pledged to 88.5. So these are folks who have helped WMNF and are continuing to help 88.5 WMNF. As we're in the last day, last minutes of our show today, we've been playing all sorts of optimistic songs, and I hope that you have enjoyed the music and that you tune in and day out to hear special programming here at WMNF. It's not created by algorithm. It's created by real people. And I hope we are real people in the studio. We're not in some studio in North Carolina.
1: Although lovely. North Carolina is a lovely music state. Beautiful nature, the mountains, the fall. Fabulous North Carolina. Hey, I want to thank Anonymous from Tampa, who made a generous donation to WMNF this morning. Thank you so much. Philip Gordon from Groveland, Florida donated, and he is taking a sticker pack. Harriet Sun from Largo, Florida, thank you so much for your donation. She's taking the sticker pack as well. Phil Rao from Redding, California. Wow. Great. Thank you so much for making a donation, taking a sticker pack as well. Another anonymous donation to all of WMNF. Thank you. And another anonymous. Boy, Anonymous is popular this morning.
2: Yeah, very popular, and they don't even know we thank them. So, Steve from Brandon, thank you for your $25 contribution. We want to thank Brenda from Tampa for kicking in $100. We want to thank Chad Corson from Valrico for joining the Circle of Friends for $60 contribution. And also want to thank Anne-Marie Russell from Lakeland, Florida.
0: Wow, what a list of heroes we are reading.
2: I'm telling you, it's fabulous. A Circle of Friends donor is at $10 a month. Want to thank Larry. This is Larry's employer gift match. Thanks, Larry, for $53.70. And so Larry has an employer that's going to match that. So
1: wow,
2: WMNF gets
1: job,
2: over $100. Yay. Want to thank Jordan. Jordan Pope for the for a generous $53.70, taking away a sticker pack. And also want to thank Liz from Florida. She's been listening since she moved back here in 1979 when daughter and the station were both born. Isn't that sweet? So also want to thank Michelle for her $48.40 contribution, taking away a sticker pack. So all these people donated before the drive to all of WMNF, and we are thanking them all.
0: Well, we just got a call from Leslie Skinner in Gulfport, who's pledging $129, getting the long sleeve t-shirt. 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
0: Every show thank pitched. 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

0: Dar Williams covering Ray Davies, singing about tomorrow you'll find better things, an optimistic song. Thanks to Maria from Sarasota, pledging $100 for the Tuesday morning show, says loves all the morning shows. And Linda Stoller from St. Petersburg has made a $108 donation this morning. And thank you so much for checking in with us from Mirror Lake in St. Petersburg. 813-238-8001. And we're out of here in about 5 minutes, and we're going to have Democracy Now. And then we will be back with regular programming for the next 4 or 5 or 6 months. This drive will be over, and we want you to be part of it. So call now at 813-238-8001.
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1: I want to thank the Prime Minister and the Prime Minister, Greenland, Denmark, and we're going to have a tremendous relationship, a secure relationship, and we look forward to it.
0: After repeatedly threatening to seize Greenland, President Trump has signed a deal that would allow the U.S. to expand its military presence there. But Greenland will remain a territory of Denmark. As we broadcast from here in Copenhagen, we'll speak to the chair of the National Organization for Greenlanders in Denmark. Then as the death toll in Gaza topped 74,000
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0: We'll speak to the Palestinian analyst Mohammed Shahada. He's from Gaza but lives here in Denmark.
3: You see, basically, Israel tried since 1948 until today to destroy us as a people, as a group, and they failed at it. Our people are still there, resilient.
0: And next week marks the 25th anniversary of the 2001 U.S. invasion of Afghanistan. We'll speak to the Danish-Afghan journalist Najib Khaja. In 2008, he was kidnapped by the Taliban, and then he escaped. His most recent documentary on Afghanistan is titled Winning Hearts and Minds. All that and more coming up. Welcome to Democracy Now!, democracynow.org, the War and Peace Report. I'm Amy Goodman in Copenhagen, Denmark. Iran's foreign minister has held indirect talks with the U.S. on a diplomatic proposal to end 7 months of fighting. On Monday, Foreign Minister Abbas Araghchi said he discussed a plan with Qatari mediators that would see a phased reopening of the Strait of Hormuz within 7 days in exchange for an end to all hostilities in Iran and Lebanon, the lifting of the U.S. naval blockade of Iran, the unfreezing of billions of dollars worth of Iranian assets, and an end to sanctions on Iranian oil. The indirect talks came as Iran defended its strikes on U.S. bases across the Mideast as self-defense, warning neighboring countries would come under further attack if they continue to host U.S. forces. Iranian diplomat Nasser Asadi Nazari delivered the warning in an address to the U.N. General Assembly on Monday.
4: The missiles that killed 168 children at a primary school in Minot and strike the Lamed sports complex during the U.S.-Israel regime's joint aggression against Iran were launched from neighboring territory. These are only two of many such examples.
0: In the U.K., the five men who were arrested on suspicion of terrorism after they allegedly approached the RAF Fairford military base carrying explosives have been released on bail. The U.K. has allowed U.S. warplanes to launch long-range strikes on Iran from RAF Fairford since March 1st, fueling speculation Iran was behind a plot to attack the base. This is Tristan Wilkinson, the councillor for the Cotswold District.
5: So there was a specific threat about 6 weeks ago from the Iranians on this base. At the time, there was an increased surveillance around the area. This is an operational base. There is, it's no secret that, you know, we have American bombers here that are taking part in what's happening in the Middle East at the moment. So there's always the risk.
0: U.S. Secretary of State Marco Rubio says the incident at RAF Royal Air Force Fairford, quote, clearly involves the hands of a foreign actor, unquote. Iran's embassy in London responded that it, quote, categorically rejects and strongly condemns the recent unfounded and malicious speculations, unquote. In Ukraine, a wave of Russian drone and missile strikes has killed 9 people and left 80 others wounded. Among Russia's targets was Ukraine's Academy of Science in Kyiv, where 2 people were killed by a Russian drone that struck during the workday Monday. Survivors said the attack came without a sound and without warning.
6: I don't understand this senseless war. I don't understand any of what's going on. I don't know how to resolve this issue, but what's happening is not right, and it's ordinary people who are suffering.
0: President Volodymyr Zelensky said 80 of the 120 drones fired at Ukraine were a newer jet-powered model, making them harder to shoot down. Elsewhere, officials in eastern Poland scrambled fighter jets and ordered residents to shelter in place after a Russian drone crashed near the Polish-Ukrainian border Monday. Meanwhile, Ukraine claimed long-range attacks on two Russian factories and an oil facility far from the front lines. The Trump administration issued new fuel economy rules on Monday that loosen the limits automakers must meet on pollution from gas-powered cars and light trucks. Rules set under the Biden administration called for vehicles to average about 50 miles per gallon by 2031. The Trump rules cut the target to just under 35 miles per gallon. Dave Cook, the senior vehicles analyst for the Union of Concerned Scientists Clean Transportation Program, said, quote, the federal government's decision to gut fuel economy standards is a handout to automakers and oil companies that will strap American consumers already struggling with an affordability crisis, unquote. The White House is defending its decision to run campaign-style ads promoting President Trump during NFL games and network news broadcasts. The 30-second spots include the tagline, paid for by the U.S. government. The White House calls them public service announcements, but Democratic lawmakers and former ethics officials argue they're political ads and violate federal appropriations laws and the Hatch Act. One 30-second ad titled Final Battle is nearly identical to a campaign video Trump posted to Truth Social in 2024. In the ad, Trump promises to expel the quote-unquote warmongers, globalists, and deep state actors from government. More than $300,000 has been spent on the ad.
7: We will rout the fake news media, and we will liberate America from these villains once and for all.
8: I don't know.
0: Senate Majority Leader Republican John Thune told reporters, quote, it's a great message. I like the message, but it shouldn't be paid for with taxpayer dollars, he said. In Texas, state election officials have sent tens of thousands of delayed voter registration applications to county election officials after discovering an error. Some of the applications had languished for over a year. The backlog sparked a scramble by counties to process the applications with just weeks left before November's midterm elections. In more news from Texas, a black woman who was sentenced to 5 years in prison for casting a provisional ballot in the 2016 presidential election has overturned her conviction on appeal, capping a nearly decade-long legal battle. The 5-4 decision by Texas's highest criminal court ends the case against Crystal Mason, whose provisional ballot wasn't even counted since she was disqualified from voting at the time due to a past felony conviction for tax fraud. To see our coverage of Crystal Mason's case, go to our website at democracynow.org. A top FBI official said Monday he's stepping down about a year after he was nominated by President Trump and confirmed by the Senate. Andrew Bailey served as co-deputy director of the FBI in an unusual arrangement with right-wing podcaster Dan Bongino before Bongino left the FBI in January after clashing with former Attorney General Pam Bondi over the Justice Department's handling of the Epstein files. Bailey had been tasked with overseeing some of the investigations into President Trump's debunked claims that the 2020 election was rigged. Meanwhile, the FBI's confirmed hackers accessed a trove of personal data on potentially tens of thousands of current and former FBI employees, including their names, addresses, phone numbers, and details on their spouses. OpenAI is scrapping the release of its latest AI model known as GPT 6.1 Astra over safety concerns. This comes after OpenAI agents interfered with websites run by the U.S. Education Department, the Commerce Department, and the SEC, the Securities and Exchange Commission, without the company's knowledge. In an interview, the OpenAI head of safety said the latest model had scored poorly on its ability to align with humans and showed higher levels of deception. Meanwhile, Reuters reports Anthropic's prospectus for an initial public offering, an IPO, details how the company lost $42 billion last year while warning investors that advanced AI could pose, quote, catastrophic or existential risks to humanity, unquote. This comes as chipmaker NVIDIA announced the largest ever stock buyback increase in U.S. corporate history, valued at $150 billion. NVIDIA's CEO, Jensen Huang, has gone on record saying he rejects warnings that AI could make humans extinct. NVIDIA is among the companies profiting most from the rapid build-out of AI data centers, which has drawn protests across the country. The Trump administration announced Monday it had reversed a Biden-era policy that broadened the federal ban on sex discrimination in schools to cover LGBTQ people. Shwali Patel of National Women's Law Center responded, quote, sexual harassment and assault continue to be pervasive in schools, and to the fullest extent possible, we should be working to enforce the laws that protect students survivors of sexual violence. Yet Education Secretary Linda McMahon and the Trump administration have decided to ignore what survivors need, instead weaponizing Title IX to attack trans students, she said. And a New York prosecutor has reopened a sexual assault investigation at Cornell University after a woman alleged she'd been drugged, assaulted, and gang raped by seven former and current members of Chi Phi fraternity in 2024 when she was a 20-year-old undergraduate student. The allegations came in a lawsuit filed this month by a woman identified only as Jane Doe, who says campus officials and law enforcement failed to take her accusations seriously. On Monday, Tompkins County District Attorney Matthew Van Houten defended his initial decision not to seek charges, writing, quote, seeking justice sometimes requires us to reconsider or reopen cases when we're provided with additional evidence, unquote. A lawyer for the plaintiff says his client's claims have not materially changed since she filed a police report in the weeks after the alleged assault. On Sunday, New York Congresswoman Alexandria Ocasio-Cortez addressed the controversy at a Students versus Billionaires event in Ithaca, New York.
9: I want to be clear that the culture of rape, sexual assault, and pedophilia is protected in elite institutions across the United States, and including Cornell University in this instance. The fact that Jane Doe, that survivor, lost her education because you can't stay in school when something like that happens to you. Rape is often used as an act of war. It is one of the most horrifying violations that a human being can endure. It's a form of torture. You can't stay in school. The fact that she had to lose her education and those men were protected by an institution and granted an Ivy League degree as a reward, never again. Never again.
0: And those are some of the headlines. This is Democracy Now!, democracynow.org, The War and Peace Report. I'm Amy Goodman, broadcasting from Copenhagen, Denmark. Remember when President Trump said this shortly after he returned to the White House?
10: We need Greenland for national security and even international security, and we're working with everybody involved to try and get it. But we need it really for international world security. And I think we're going to get it. One way or the other, we're going to get it.
11: It's German.
6: Well, after more than a year and a half of threatening to take over Greenland by force, President Trump last week signed a 10-page agreement with Greenland and Denmark that fell short of his earlier demands to turn Greenland into U.S. territory. The deal that Trump described as tremendous allows the United States to open new bases in Greenland, bolstering its military presence, and Denmark that fell short of his earlier demands to turn Greenland into U.S. territory. The deal that Trump described as tremendous allows the United States to open new bases in Greenland, bolstering its

0: maintains 17 military installations in Greenland with over 10,000 troops. Under the new deal, the U.S. would be allowed to build two new bases. The new agreement, signed shortly after President Trump's speech to the U.N. General Assembly last week, recognizes Greenland as part of Denmark, but would still apply if Greenland eventually chooses independence, describing as, quote, a deal that could last forever. The Danish Prime Minister, Mette Frederiksen, praised the deal as strengthening NATO and staving off the growing presence of Russia and China in the Arctic.
1: This deal is good for the United States. It's good for Greenland, for Denmark, for the NATO alliance, and therefore also good for Europe. Mr. President, you have been very clear. You don't want adversaries to come too close. I fully agree. And with this deal, they are not. We are making sure that they will not be allowed to get any control or significant influence in Greenland.
0: Greenland's Prime Minister, Jens Frederik Nielsen, reiterated his support for the United States and the NATO alliance.
2: This agreement should put to rest any doubt today and in the future about where Greenland's loyalty lies. Our commitment to this alliance and to the security we build together is not in question. We are, have been, and will remain a steadfast friend of the United States and a part of the Western Alliance. Your security is our security, and our security is your security.
0: To understand more about this deal and what it really means, we're joined now by Julie Rademacher, chair of WAGUT, which means us, an organization for Greenlanders in Denmark. Julia is a former member of the parliament here in Denmark. Welcome to Democracy Now! It's great to have you, in your country here. Talk about the significance of this. You had President Trump saying he's taking over Greenland, he's annexing Greenland, he's occupying Greenland, and now there's this deal made between your country, Greenland, and Denmark, and the United States, but involves expansion of the U.S. military presence.
3: Well, we already have military presence by the U.S. in Greenland, and we have had that for several decades, actually. It's been even more in the past. So two more military bases will not be new in Greenland. But it's very important for the Greenlandic people that they are listened to, because the last time the Americans left the bases, they didn't clean up. So this is one of the very important questions asked by the public in Greenland. But the deal has been absolutely amazing in so many years in Greenland, because we have felt listened to the last week. For the first time in world history, an American president has said out loud, yes, it's the Greenlanders' right for self-determination. And we've been not only fighting for Greenland the past 1.5 years, but also been the front of the fight for democracy in the world, because we've been fighting for our own right to decide whether or not Greenland should be part of Denmark, U.S., or become independent. And with this deal, Greenland can do what Greenlanders in Greenland want it to do. So I think in many ways it's definitely a good deal for Greenland and for Greenlanders. So it's been great news, especially concerning the last 1.5 years where we have felt threatened by the American president.
0: So what would you like to see happen with Greenland? I mean, you were a member of the Danish parliament here. You are a Greenlander. What does WAGUT, your organization, the organization of Greenlanders in Denmark, want?
3: Yeah, as a former member of the Danish parliament and also as a Greenlander, I've been living for so many years in Greenland. I'm a mother also. So for me, it's very important that the future of Greenland will be decided by Greenlanders, also in Greenland. I think in so many ways we have been threatened by military with force to be taken over by annexation of the US Congress still have the proposal that they want to annex Greenland. So I would like to say that happen in reality, not only on a paper.

0: now signed by the American president, but also in reality, definitely. But I also kind of have an worry that the trust between Americans, Greenlanders and Danes is not the same anymore, because we've always relied on the Americans. We've always trusted the Americans and the American president to be our protector. But now, after threats in 1.5 years to annex Greenland, we don't have the same faith or the same trust in Americans and the US president. So we definitely have some work, is something to work on in the future.
1: Julie Rademacher, so far Trump has vowed to build two, as he says, very major bases in Greenland. There's also interest in Greenland's resources. If you can talk about this, last month it was reported that a U.S. oil company linked to President Trump called Greenland Energy was preparing to drill in Greenland without local approval. The firm recently landed drilling equipment on Greenland's eastern coast. Greenland's government issued a strong warning that no permission was granted. The island's Mineral Resources Authority must provide all future logistical operations before they proceed, officials said. What are Trump's personal interests here?
0: Well, that question you have to ask the American president. But I can say that as Greenlanders, our interest is to be listened to. We have our own democracy in Greenland. We have a self-rule government. We are also part of the Kingdom of Denmark. So when we make deals, we do it together with Greenland and Denmark. And then, of course, also negotiate with other countries like the U.S. If Americans want to drill for oil in Greenland, it has to be approved by the population in Greenland. You know, Greenlanders don't go to the U.S. and drill for oil. So, of course, Americans also have to ask Greenlanders if they want to drill for oil. And the government and municipalities have to approve it. And this hasn't been the case. So, in so many ways, we still fight for the platform and also to be listened to as Greenlanders because of the MAGA movement and because of all these investments going on. We are still quite worried that money men from MAGA movement will try and buy Greenland in other hands. Also, despite the fact of this new deal on security. So I think we are very much aware of that.
1: Trump said in a social media post announcing this agreement that it gives the United States permanent control over security and all other needs in Greenland, completely addressing all of our many U.S. concerns, he said. What does he mean, permanent control of all other needs?
0: Well, again, you have to ask that question to the American president, but I think in many ways the deal is good because the right for self-determination is approved in the deal, and also the fact that if Greenlanders want to become independent within the NATO alliance, it can happen. So for the first time in history, Greenlanders are actually acknowledged and also approved as a people for the right to Greenland. But at the same time, we can see that if you want to build U.S. military bases in Greenland, it also has a chapter in the deal where it says it has to be with respect of the culture, of the fishery, of the hunting. Right now it's hunting season in Greenland, so everyone is talking about reindeers and caribou hunting. And at the same time, we sit here in Copenhagen discussing this in a room. And many people ask me here in Denmark, so what do the Greenlanders talk about? And I tell them, well, they talk about reindeers and caribous because it's that time of the year. But at the same time, yes, definitely, we sleep better now at night with this deal, but we still have uncertainty and worries, and we don't feel completely that we can completely rely on the Americans anymore.
1: Who are the adversaries that the Danish Prime Minister referred to?
0: Adversaries.
1: He talks about the adversaries, the interest of different powers in the Arctic.
0: Yes, I think in so many ways, it's the Arctic is opening up. We already saw that in the American U.S. Navy strategies from 2018. And I believe it's very important that now Greenland, Denmark and the European Union works on new Arctic strategies, and also they work on working to, they work very close together with the Americans about security in the Arctic, because who's the real enemy here? You know, maybe it's Russia and China and not Denmark and the US. So I think it's very important that we can make deals on security, and that we now have leaders in the same room signing deals, but also diplomats that can negotiate, because we haven't seen that for 1.5 years. We have just felt terrified and being threatened. So this is definitely a new situation, but we are still worried as Greenlanders in both Denmark and also in Greenland.
1: And who is paying for this deal? Trump said there will be no cost to the United States.
0: Yeah, that's kind of interesting, but because at the same time, Trump wants more military in Greenland. So I don't know who's paying for the new military in Greenland, but we can hear on the Danish and Greenlandic leaders that it will not be the Danes and the Greenlanders that will pay. So it's going to be interesting to follow. And I can see in financial acts and suggestions and proposals for next year again, that it isn't in the budget. So that's a good question to ask back home in the U.S.
1: Also,
0: too.
1: Aren't there 4 unexploded nuclear bombs dropped by a U.S. B-52 bomber there from 1968 still under the ice?
0: Yes, and there were also this very crazy project where the Americans drilled like a tunnel inside of the ice cap. So we have several military bases where the Americans haven't cleaned up in Greenland, and that's also why many people in Greenland are worried that these military bases will be built, but with no respect of the culture, of the local people, of the hunters, but also of the environment and nature. Because for Greenlanders, for us, the nature is like a holy place. It's what we come from, it's what we live by. So for us, it's very important that it's respected.
1: Julie Rademacher, we want to thank you so much for being with you. It's nice to be in the same studio with you here in Copenhagen. She is chair of Uagut. It means us, the National Organization for Greenlanders in Denmark. She is a former member of the Danish Parliament. Coming up is the death toll in Gaza topped 74,000 over these past 3 years. We'll speak to the Palestinian analyst, Mohammed Shahada. He's from Gaza, but lives here in Denmark. Stay with us.
2: All righty, guys. 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

0: song by Ayu Peter, a Greenlandic Inuit activist and attorney. This is Democracy Now!, democracynow.org, The War and Peace Report. I'm Amy Goodman. We are broadcasting from Copenhagen, Denmark. The Palestinian death toll from Israel's war on Gaza surpassed 74,000. According to Gaza's health ministry, Israeli attacks since the so-called ceasefire last October have killed more than 1,100 Palestinians. Gaza's government media office puts the toll even higher at more than 1,400. On Sunday, two Palestinians were killed in an Israeli airstrike on downtown Gaza City. Meanwhile, in the occupied West Bank, settler violence has killed at least 1,107 Palestinians since October 7, 2023. On Monday, a senior UN official condemned what he called the relentless expansion of Israeli settlements in the occupied West Bank. This is UN Deputy Special Coordinator for the Middle East Peace Process, Ramiz Alakbarov, addressing the UN Security Council.
1: I strongly condemn the relentless expansion of Israeli settlements in the West Bank, which fuels tensions, impedes access by Palestinians to their land, and threatens the viability of a fully independent, sovereign, and contiguous Palestinian state. The rapidly expanding settlement footprint, including outposts, is taking place in conjunction with a rise in settler attacks.
0: Well, Democracy Now! Is broadcasting from Denmark, which recently joined 20 other countries as well as the European Commission in signing a declaration opposing Israel's planned settlement expansion in the occupied West Bank. Denmark, along with 11 other countries, is also backing sanctions on trade with Israeli settlements in the occupied West Bank. On Monday, Denmark's permanent representative to the United Nations, Christina Marcus Lassen, addressed the UN General Assembly.
2: In Gaza, civilians continue to pay the price. Far more must be done to secure humanitarian access and long-term peace. And in the occupied West Bank, settler violence and settlement expansion threaten the daily lives of Palestinians and undermine the prospects for a future Palestinian state. This has to stop.
0: That was Denmark's ambassador to the United Nations, Christina Marcus Lassen. For more, we're joined here in Copenhagen by Mohammed Shahada, writer and analyst from Gaza, visiting fellow at the European Council on Foreign Relations. Mohammed Shahada, welcome back to Democracy Now! It's wonderful to be here with you in the studio in Copenhagen. We're usually interviewing you by Zoom. These are extremely harrowing times. It's been almost a year since the Trump plan for Gaza was created, October 9th, 2025. Can you explain what that plan is and what has been fulfilled so far?
3: Thanks so much, Amy. Great to finally see you in person, one of my favorite heroes. So the idea of the plan was to divide the reconstruction, rehabilitation, Israeli withdrawal, decommissioning of Hamas and Palestinian statehood into three phases. The first one was related to early recovery, so it would see Israel suspending its attacks, allowing 600 trucks per day of food and humanitarian aid into Gaza, rehabilitating basic infrastructure, water, electricity, hospitals, roads, sanitation, and basically opening up the Rafah border crossing for people to be able to travel in and out. The second phase was the one that relates to Hamas decommissioning and Israel withdrawal from Gaza, as well as the reconstruction, the rebuilding of the enclave. And the third one is the long-term one that relates to Palestinian statehood. So far, only one item of the 20 items on the Trump plan has been fulfilled, and that is the release of every single Israeli hostage in Gaza and the remains of dead hostages. Nothing else was completely fulfilled. Israel either violated its obligations completely or fulfilled some of them extremely partially, to the point that it does not have any significant impact on the ground. For example, food, instead of 600 trucks of humanitarian aid per day, we are getting an average of 95 trucks per day, which is less than 20%. Instead of suspending attacks on Gaza, Israel has been bombing Gaza every day. As you mentioned, 1,400 people killed since the so-called ceasefire started. And the idea here is that the plan ended up just buying more time for the genocide, allowing Israel to continue with sort of low intensity, low profile profile amid a facade and promises of progress. But those promises, if there is no enforcement mechanism behind them, they read mostly as a wish list. They don't read as a plan.
0: Why did Palestinians sign this deal? You're a Palestinian from Gaza.
3: I've asked Palestinian negotiators and Arab mediators as well what was the highest expectation behind the deal, and the answer is unanimous. Nobody expected it to be fulfilled completely. The highest ambition was three things: allowing more food to go in at a point when Israel manufactured famine in Gaza, reducing the Israeli killing machine in Gaza as much as possible. So before that ceasefire was put in place, Israel was killing an average of 100 people per day. Now it's about 5 people per day, which is still monstrous and atrocious. But the idea was to reduce the rate of the killing. And the third one was to prevent the mass migration or the mass ethnic cleansing in Gaza. That was the ambition from the Palestinian and Arab side. The other dimension is that they were blackmailed very openly by the Trump administration that if they don't sign onto that deal before the Nobel Peace Prize was announced on Friday in that October 2025, that Netanyahu would get a total free hand to decimate Gaza and annihilate it. So Arab mediators told us that it was Steve Witkoff, Jared Kushner, would keep nudging them daily to say, you need to get a deal by Wednesday, you need to get a deal by Thursday, the Nobel Peace Prize is going to be announced tomorrow, and we want to make the big guy happy. That was the idea of the deal.
0: And of course, President Trump was not the winner of the Nobel Peace Prize.
3: Precisely, but he managed to steal it anyways from Machado.
0: Yes, from the Venezuelan woman who won the Peace Prize. She handed her trophy to him, though the Nobel Committee said it doesn't matter who hands a trophy to anyone, we give out the prize. If you can talk about, at this point, what role Netanyahu is playing.
3: Well, Netanyahu is doing two things. Number one, he is using Gaza, the destruction there, the settler terrorism that we see in the West Bank, as his election campaign. So he's promising the Israeli public that if he's re-elected, he will finish the job in Gaza. We're seeing him, his Minister of Defense, Israel Katz, his Minister of Finance, Bezalel Smotrich, all of them promising one after the other that Israel's plan for Gaza remains, resuming military operations back to full scale, doing even more destruction than what we have seen before, because now Israel doesn't have any hostages in there, so they can accelerate the damage and destruction exponentially, and basically ethnically cleansing Gaza completely and rebuilding Jewish-only settlements in the enclave. So that is number one. The other thing is that Netanyahu is trying to show that he's stronger than the United States and the international community, that he cannot be pressured by Trump. So when the Trump plan was announced and the Trump roadmap was then announced this year, I think in July, when Hamas accepted to disarm, lay down its arms in return for Israel's withdrawal, Netanyahu used it for his theatrics to pretend to be stronger than Trump, to pretend to be the Winston Churchill of Israel, that he can stand on his own against a storm and not bend at all. And one of the reasons for this is because opposition parties in Israel are attacking Netanyahu from the right, not from the left. So Gadi Eisenkot, the next premier in Israel, supposedly the one with the highest chance of winning and becoming prime minister, has been telling the Israeli public that Netanyahu will, quote, squander and waste away the achievements, the military achievements of the IDF in Gaza, and capitulate to Trump and fulfill his roadmap. So Netanyahu is stuck in the position of pretending that, no, I am actually stronger than Trump and I can pretend and prevent any progress.
0: I wanted to get your response to the foreign minister of the UK. We were just in London yesterday. Ed Miliband was in Liverpool addressing the Labour Party.
4: And I want to say to the millions of people in this country, and indeed elsewhere, who have been moved and outraged by the plight of the Palestinian people, we hear you. You were right. We call out ethnic cleansing by the settler terrorists in the West Bank. We call out the evidence of war crimes in Gaza. We call out Israel's illegal occupation of Palestine. And we match words with action. We will ban the import of goods from illegal settlements. We will disrupt the supply lines of British finance, British construction, and British services for illegal settlements. And when it comes to the attempt to destroy the two-state solution, this party, this movement, this government says, we will not let you succeed.
0: So that's the British Foreign Minister Ed Miliband on Monday, saying there will be new economic sanctions on Israeli settlements. The speech came a day after police, though, arrested more than 50 protesters outside the Labour Party conference in Liverpool, with demonstrators nonviolently urging support for the banned direct action group Palestine Action in the UK. Mohammed Shahada.
3: It's extraordinary and very surprising to me. A few years ago, before October 7th, before the genocide in Gaza, the idea of even demanding from those governments to impose sanctions on Israeli settlements was so laughable, so impossible and unthinkable that no one would even try to bring it up. And what we see now with Ed Miliband, it's an extraordinary speech. It was very heartwarming to watch, especially from someone that comes from a Jewish background, that grew up in a household that was very supportive of Israel, and to see that transformation. It shows even more deeply that it's not about Ed Miliband himself. It shows the fundamental shift in public opinion in the United Kingdom, that now those in power are trying basically to catch up with where public opinion is. Nonetheless, what we see here is an extraordinary shift in rhetorics, but not an equally strong shift in actions. There's still more that needs to be done, banning weapon exports to Israel, basically sanctioning Israeli government officials, Netanyahu himself, his entire cabinet, the Israeli army. If Ed Miliband is saying that war crimes were committed in Gaza, that incriminates the chain of command. And the last point is that I hope that Miliband's speech is the future of the Democratic Party in the next few months.
0: The son of the imprisoned Palestinian leader, Marwan Barghouti, his name is Ara Barghouti, was recently interviewed by Piers Morgan and shared his reaction to seeing National Security Minister Itamar Ben-Gvir taunting his father in prison in a video.
5: As a son, it was a shock to me to see my father in this condition. And this is important to highlight, that my father has been put in solitary confinement right after October 7th, even though obviously he has nothing to do with it. He has been tortured, assaulted multiple times.
6: You ever get to see him or speak to him?
5: I haven't been able to see him in 4 years. I haven't been able to speak to him in 4 years. I haven't been able to hug or even touch my father in 25 years. And this is an experience.
6: In 25 years?
5: Yes, and this is an experience that thousands of Palestinians go through.
0: So that was the son of Marwan Barghouti. And for a global audience, if you can talk about Marwan Barghouti's significance. On Saturday, you wrote on social media, quote, releasing Marwan Barghouti would be the most consequential event in Palestinian politics since the death of Yasser Arafat. He's the only leader that can unify Palestinians, and that's precisely why Netanyahu told John Kerry he'd never release him. That's what you wrote. Explain.
3: Absolutely. So I remember exactly the day when the Israeli security minister Ben-Gvir stormed Marwan Barghouti's prison cell, and that video showed up. And I remember being at a conference with fellow Palestinians, some of whom were very critical of Fatah, the party that Marwan Barghouti comes from. And as soon as we watched that footage, it felt like a dagger that was basically stabbing you straight to the heart, to everyone around the table. It was so shocking, because Barghouti has been established in our minds, in our collective memory, as the father of the Palestinian nation, as our own Nelson Mandela. And basically that legend allows him, when he comes out, to do things that other Palestinian leaders in today's political mainstream are incapable of doing, one of which is to unify the Palestinian factions, to heal the divide and accomplish total reconciliation. We see that in every poll, Marwan Barghouti is by a giant margin leading against any opponent from Fatah or Hamas or any other political party Israeli for that matter. And that's precisely why you have people even in the Israeli lobby in the United States or in the Israeli army and the Israeli government that are in favor of releasing him, because from their perspective, the power of Barghouti allows him to take steps of reconciliation and compromise vis-a-vis Israel that no other Palestinian leader would be able to without his legitimacy coming into question. From our perspective, it's basically we see that he would revitalize the Palestinian street. He would reestablish the connection between the leadership and the public and energize our movement again. And that's precisely why Netanyahu told John Kerry in 2013 that he would never release him, because he's the only one that can unify Palestinians. Releasing him at this stage is the single most consequential event in reviving Palestinian politics that has been long murdered by a veto from the United States, from Israel, from the international community that heavily invested in maintaining the divide between Gaza and the West Bank, Hamas and Fatah, the diaspora and Palestinians in the occupied territory. And that's precisely why we need to add it as an agenda item for the Democratic Party in the United States. I saw Ro Khanna already advocating for his release, and that is the right thing to do at this stage.
0: Mm. Finally, NASA has just been released. The documentary by Yuval Mohammed and Rachel Soar, a film that portrays the Israeli military's use of secret AI-powered system to deliberately and systematically target and kill civilians in Gaza, received this record ovation at the Venice Film Festival, exposing Where's Daddy and Lavender, something Yuval has been reporting and others, Palestinians and Israelis, have been talking about overall in this film, Yuval Abraham. If you can finally comment on the significance of this film and the Israeli, some officials in the Israeli government threatening to remove the citizenship of these filmmakers.
3: So the movie NASA, it perfectly captures the distinction between disproportionate warfare in which you're attacking an enemy and then civilians in high numbers are getting killed, and genocide in which the civilian population is the target. If you watch the movie, you can't help but come out with the impression that Hamas, in that instance, Hamas militants that were being targeted, were basically the excuse or the alibi or even the collateral damage, that you see Israeli soldiers that are saying that they were authorized to drop a bomb that would kill 500 civilians, most of whom are children and women, to get to one junior Hamas militant that even may or may not be there in the first place. And the idea is to use that militant as an excuse for maximum damage. That's why we saw the chief of staff of the IDF at the start of the war, Herzi Halevi, saying that the focus for us is on the damage, not on the accuracy. That's why we're seeing Israeli politicians and military generals and commanders throughout the genocide that were telling their soldiers explicitly, destroy everything, don't leave anything standing, maximum destruction. I even met Israeli soldiers here in Copenhagen. A colleague of mine brought them here to testify before European decision makers and politicians. And when I met them, their testimony was very simple. It was three things. We were told to destroy everything in our face. We were told to kill every single person that crosses an invisible line. And we were told to use people as human shields systematically. The problem is that most decision makers refused to even meet with those soldiers to hear the testimony because they wanted to maintain plausible deniability. So now having that power being captured in image, in art, it is extraordinary. And that's why Israel feels threatened.
0: Mohammed Shahada, I want to thank you so much for being with us, writer and analyst from Gaza, visiting fellow at the European Council on Foreign Relations, lives here in Copenhagen. Next week marks the 25th anniversary of the 2001 U.S. invasion of Afghanistan. We'll speak with a Danish-Afghan journalist, Najib Khaja. His most recent documentary on Afghanistan is titled Winning Hearts and Minds. In 2008, he was kidnapped by the Taliban, but escaped. Stay with us. We who believe
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0: Ella's song, We Who Believe in Freedom Cannot Rest Until It Comes, Sweet Honey in the Rock, performing at the 2025 Peace Bowl. This is Democracy Now!, democracynow.org, the War and Peace Report. I'm Amy Goodman. We're broadcasting from Copenhagen, Denmark. Next week marks the 25th anniversary of the U.S. invasion of Afghanistan, which began October 7, 2001. The war and occupation would go on for nearly 20 years. Following the withdrawal of international troops in 2021, the Taliban quickly returned to power. We end today's show with the award-winning Danish-Afghan journalist and documentary filmmaker Najib Khaja. His most recent documentary is an investigation into what went wrong in the war, a question with many answers. In the film titled Winning Hearts and Minds, Khaja returns to the capital of Helmand Province with fellow filmmaker, former Danish soldier Martin Tam Andersen. Danish and British troops had been deployed to Musa Qala in 2006 to defend their allies, the local police, against Taliban insurgents. What they didn't understand at the time is the police were a ruthless drug cartel. The film was released in 2023 and featured on the BBC's Storyville series. This is the trailer for Winning Hearts and Minds.
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3: My first impression of the police was positive. I got it through Chief of Police Koka.
4: He was the most effective man in dealing with Afghan police officers that I had met.
5: But actually, we know that you're probably a murdering, raping, drug trafficker.
3: Koka and Issa Khan are synonymous with tyranny.
6: Be careful about Issa Khan. If he gets angry, you can't escape him.
3: They took off my clothes and raped me.
7: There were 14 or 15 boys there who were used as sex slaves.
8: I'm aghast this is taking place.
9: We might all be ambushed. They could turn on us at any time.
10: Danes, did they make these claims against me? Can't you stop the film from coming out?
7: I'd sacrifice myself for your head. Things haven't been the same since you left.
0: That's the trailer for Winning Hearts and Minds. We're joined now here in Copenhagen by Najib Khaja, the award-winning Danish-Afghan journalist, war correspondent, filmmaker, kidnapped by the Taliban in 2008, held hostage for a week before escaping. We'll talk about that in a minute, but it's great to have you with us. I think the last time we spoke to you was when the Taliban fell. You were in Kabul. We were interviewing you there.
11: Yeah.
0: But right now, why did you call this film Winning Hearts and Minds?
11: Because, you know, that was like the headline when the foreign forces went into Afghanistan. That the whole purpose, you know, the whole strategy was to win hearts and minds. But what happened was exactly the opposite, actually. They lost the hearts and minds. And the reason why they lost them was that they allied themselves with forces that in rural Afghanistan were considered worse than the Taliban, you know. So for the rural Afghans, I'm talking specifically about southern and eastern Afghanistan, the police forces and the warlords that were fighting side by side with American, Danish and British forces. There were drug cartels, there were ruthless criminals, there were rapists. So basically, you know, the film that we did, Martin Tom Andersen and me, is about one of these cartels in Musa Qala in Helmand. It was the first big city in rural Afghanistan that fell to the Taliban in 2006, and it started like it was a snowball that started back then, and it developed into a very big snowball that took the rest of the country and ending with Taliban taking back power in 21.
0: You profile Issa Khan and Abdulwali Khoka. You talk about the West's favorite leaders there and who they actually were.
11: Yeah. Yeah, we do. What happened was that Martin and I, we embedded ourselves with their voices. They didn't know that we were doing an investigative documentary, actually revealing their atrocities. They thought that we were going to do some kind of a propaganda film about how, you know, how the friends of the West, they worked in southern Afghanistan. But, you know, the parallel process while we were embedded with them was also finding their victims, interviewing them, checking the sources, trying to verify the facts that people were telling us.
0: Like the Chai boys, the tea boys that they raped.
11: Yes, and also kidnapping random boys from poor families, exploiting them, sexually abusing them, and also demanding big ransoms, killing innocent people, collective punishment of villages.
0: These were, to be clear, not Taliban. These were the forces that the U.S., that the West was working with.
11: Yes, and these were the forces, Issa Khan and Khoka's forces, they were in Musakala, and the forces, their forces cooperated with American forces, British forces, and Danish forces.
0: How did you get kidnapped in 2008?
11: I tried to do an embed with the Taliban, and I was set up by the person, the so-called fixer, who was supposed to give me the access,
0: and he sold me. How did you escape?
11: I managed to escape together with my photographer. We convinced one of the guards to flee together with us. We bribed him, basically.
0: It's 25 years later, Najib, after the U.S. bombed, invaded Afghanistan. What do you think is the most important lesson?
11: The important lesson is that the Afghans, they've been the victims under the previous rule, but also under the current rule. You know, the Afghans, they've been, they've been, what can you call it? Like, it's like a chessboard, and they're just being thrown around by the different power brokers in the country. And first, under the previous government, it was the rural Afghans who suffered most. And now it's, you know, the more progressive Afghans living in the cities who are suffering under the totalitarian rule of the Taliban. So ultimately what we learned is that the Afghans, they're always, you know, the average Afghans are the losers every time.
0: Mm. And the Taliban, you feel, coming to power, were a response to the brutality of the warlords, the drug lords, the rapists that the West worked with?
11: That's one of the answers. There are a lot of answers to this question. A lot of other things also went wrong. But one of the reasons, one of the big reasons, is that, you know, it was a reaction. And I have to emphasize that there were the lesser evil in some of the rural areas. There were not the lesser evil in the cities. In areas like Kabul and Mazar, a lot of people were benefiting from the foreign presence. Women, they had rights. And, you know, they were going to universities and working as journalists.
0: And we're going to talk more about that in part two of our discussion. Najib Khaja, award-winning Danish-Afghan journalist, covered the wars in Afghanistan and Syria. His latest film, Winning Hearts and Minds. I want to thank our crew here in Copenhagen, Peter Thorso, Casper Thorso, Charlotte Peterson, Michael Berendt. Happy birthday to Paul Powell. We'll be at the Grand Theater tonight at 7 for the screening of Steal a Story, Please. I'll be speaking after with director Carl Diehl. Special thanks to Dennis Moynihan. We're in Copenhagen.
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14: 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Last Grasp. And Obsidian. Plus this year, Alexis Brooke Williams graces the stage as our host and MC. And DJ Jet will be spinning nocturnal tunes all night. Hey, Saints and Sinners, don't forget the costume contest. And we will have vending from Cats, Bats, and Beds and Mel Spells. Bewitching Hour starts at 8 p.m. The WMNF Halloween Ball, Friday, October 16th. 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
15: Live from NPR News in Washington, I'm Corva Coleman. Stocks opened mixed this morning as oil prices inched lower. NPR's Scott Horsley reports the Dow Jones Industrial Average slipped about 75 points in early trading.
16: Oil prices have backed off their recent peaks but remain elevated as a result of the U.S. war with Iran. AAA says retail gasoline prices dipped 2 cents a gallon overnight to an average of $4.46 a gallon. Diesel prices are averaging just under $6.44 a gallon. Higher jet fuel prices are driving up the cost of airline tickets, just as many people are booking flights for upcoming holiday travel. The cost of airline tickets in August was up more than 23% from a year ago. Australia's central bank raised its benchmark interest rate today for the fourth time this year. In the U.S., investors are betting the Federal Reserve will raise rates in October for the second time in as many months. Scott Horsley, NPR News, Washington.
15: A mob of Israeli settlers stormed into a Palestinian village in the Israeli-occupied West Bank overnight. The group attacked a Palestinian family after an Israeli court had ordered they be allowed to return home. NPR's Kat Lonsdorf reports.
17: More than 100 violent Israeli settlers attacked the village of Jalud, setting fire to buildings and vehicles and throwing stones, according to the Israeli military. The attack happened as Israeli security forces were attempting to escort a Palestinian family back to their home. That family had been forced to leave their home about 2 months ago due to continuous harassment by Israeli settlers, according to an Israeli court order. Instead, Israeli settlers set fire to the home and the family fled again. Two of the settlers were arrested, and Israeli Prime Minister Benjamin Netanyahu condemned the attack. Netanyahu recently downplayed such violence in a speech at the UN. The UN has tracked about 200 settler attacks per month in 2026. Kat Lonsdorf, NPR News, Tel Aviv.
15: The U.S. Senate contest in Texas between Republican Ken Paxton and Democrat James Tallarico is set to shatter campaign advertising records. From Houston Public Media, Andrew Schneider reports it's unclear how much of a difference the ad blitz will make.
18: An analysis from advertising intelligence firm Ad Impact shows that as of mid-September, Tallarico and groups supporting him had spent more than $53 million across all media, while Paxton and pro-Paxton super PAC spent nearly twice that. Erica Franklin Fowler of Wesleyan University says advertising matters chiefly at the margins of a close contest.
19: It's not going to take a candidate who is not otherwise a good candidate and take them from somewhere of like 30% support over a victory line. It's really in the, you know, fraction up to a couple percentage points that advertising can move or benefit a particular candidate.
18: Most polls either show the two candidates statistically tied or Tallarico with a slim lead. I'm Andrew Schneider in Houston.
15: You're listening to NPR News from Washington. Big tech company OpenAI says it won't release its latest artificial intelligence model. The company says that's because it failed to meet internal testing standards. A UK government monitor says during its own tests, the AI model acted maliciously on its own, conducting simulated cyber attacks. The UK monitor says this was a simulation and no real-world harm happened. South Korea's military says North Korean landmines are likely what caused last week's explosion in the demilitarized zone. NPR's Anthony Kuhn reports from Seoul. Three South Korean soldiers were injured.
20: The South's Joint Chiefs of Staff says their preliminary investigation looked at forensic evidence, including traces of TNT, the blast crater, and the three soldiers' injuries, all of which were consistent with North Korean landmines. The Joint Chief said that if a final investigation confirms that a North Korean mine caused the blast, that would constitute an attack on the South, and that they would hold Pyongyang accountable without saying exactly how. North Korea has been strengthening defenses within the demilitarized zone. The South suspected they had planted new landmines in the south side of the zone and were clearing a path to inspect the area when the blast occurred. Anthony Kuhn, NPR News, Seoul.
15: Actor Dennis Haskins has died at the age of 75, according to his agent. Haskins was best known as the affable but bumbling principal on the hit NBC show Saved by the Bell. As principal Richard Belding, Haskins oversaw students at the show's Bayside High School. I'm Corva Coleman, NPR News.
1: 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John Ludwig Taylor solves murder cases like a game of chess in this BritBox original mystery. 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
21: 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This is WMNF 88.5 FM. We're in Tampa in the studio. This is Making Connections. I am Laura Lawson, your host. Leela is running the board today. Good morning, Leela.
22: Good morning. How are we doing today, Laura?
21: Well, I am feeling pretty good. There's one thing I have to bring up, though. You know, we had the fun drive last week. It ended at 9 this morning, just an hour or so ago.
22: Yes.
21: And it turns out that we are missing about $60 to make our goal on Making Connections.
22: That's it? Just $60?
21: Yes. I had to bring it up in case there is a generous listener out there who wants to continue to support community radio and Making Connections. You know, I just took this show over officially last week from Patricia Alonzo. So I'm really proud that we got so close to our goal, but it would just be so, I would so appreciate it if a generous listener out there could support our show with that and just bring us over the finish line with that last $60. Wouldn't that be great?
22: That would be amazing.
21: I would really appreciate it. Well, today we are going to do a deep dive. We are going to talk about Amendment 3. Amendment 3 is a ballot initiative related to property taxes, also called ad valorem taxes. Ad valorem is Latin, for the nerds out there, the fellow Latin nerds, for based on the value, because the tax is based on the value of the property. This tax is a key funding mechanism for local government, but this ballot initiative plans to cut those funds. So Amendment 3 will be on the ballot statewide, including here in Hillsborough County, but it'll be up to the whole plurality of Florida voters to decide whether it passes or not. And it will take 60% of the vote to pass statewide. So today, we are joined by Noreen Dollard. She is an expert in public policy. She holds a PhD in education from USF, the University of South Florida, and a master's in public administration from the University of Albany, State University of New York. She has more than 30 years of experience as a public policy researcher and analyst, directing numerous projects to inform about the needs of families and children at the state, local, and federal level. She is a senior policy analyst and is the Kids Count Director at the Florida Policy Institute. Noreen has also done a great deal of policy and research work with the League of Women Voters over the years, where she is currently Speaker's Bureau Chair. Good morning, Noreen.
23: Good morning, Laura and Leela. Thanks for having me. I'm delighted to be here.
21: Oh, we are so pleased to have you here to come here and break down what is going on and what we need to be concerned about with and the impacts of Amendment 3. Let's talk first about how it changes the requirements for property taxes, both in residential and commercial properties in Florida.
23: Sure. So what the proposed amendment would do would be to increase the homestead exemption to $150,000 next year, 2027, And then to $250,000 in 2028, which would, to a large degree, just eliminate property tax, you know, for most homeowners. It also reduces, so there's the homestead and non-homestead property taxes. And so the non-homestead property tax currently can increase 10% per year. And that amount would be reduced to 5%, would be capped annually. The third bit is that it would prohibit folks from out of state claiming the homestead exemption, the proposed exemption for 5 years. So it's sort of like adding a residency requirement. Those folks would still be eligible for our current homestead exemptions. If there's no homestead, property taxes are, they form, the majority of local revenue for governments, municipalities, county governments. There's only three things that you can do to make that up, which be raise other taxes. So shifting to the non-homestead, they'd have to charge fees, or they're going to have to cut services. It is a cost shift. It's not saving money to homeowners in the long run if they want to have the services in their communities at the levels that are currently funded.
21: Okay. So in the homestead exemption, that goes to residents who this is their primary residence, for
23: Correct.
21: Example, right?
23: So not vacation homes, not second residences. Yes.
21: Okay.
23: It has to be a primary.
21: Okay, but even the folks in the vacation homes are also getting a break from this, because aren't they from lowering the amount that the taxes can go up each year?
23: That's true. But landlords and things like that, they're still going to have to pay those taxes, and they still can be increased. And those kind of costs, would be passed on to renters. And there's actually, a study done on behalf of the Housing Coalition that examines the impact. and they expect that statewide, $1.6 billion would be shifted to renters, although the exact amounts are going to vary by county. So for landlords in Tampa, for example, these costs are estimated to be an increase of $758 a year in taxes for an apartment about $1,300 for a single-family home that's rented. So, landlords aren't going to eat that cost. They're going to, I'm sure, pass it along.
21: Well, that would make sense. And while there's a limitation, say, for, one of the trends we've had lately in Florida is these corporate landlords buying single-family homes, for example, and they've priced out residents who end up competing with them in the marketplace for single-family homes. And on the one hand, I have seen articles that this has helped drive the increase in the cost of regular homes, of regular single family homes, what they have done. On the one hand, their taxes based on the value can only be increased so much each year. And this would achieve lowering that, but meanwhile, the same legislature that drafted this amendment has put limitations on what can be done to control rent.
23: Right. The amendment doesn't speak to that at all. There's also concern that it's going to actually slow construction of new housing, which would raise the cost because there won't be as much, because developers, you know, may it's unclear how they will react, because, you know, there may be new service fees, new impact fees. The fees might increase, and so there might be some reluctance on their part to build new construction, because they won't be able to forecast the cost.
21: Another criticism I have heard about this plan is what it would do in the minds of local governments sitting as zoning boards and on the comprehensive plan. In a way, by giving such big homestead exemptions, they're sort of encouraging the idea that

0: So if it passed, they will be better positioned to, you know, absorb cuts and things like that, like not filling positions and vacant positions and not expanding, you know, not undertaking this project or that project.
1: Hiring freezes, maybe things like that.
0: Could be, yeah.
1: Right. But overall, the sense I get is this isn't a comprehensive plan that's looked at the needs of local governments and said, here's how we're going to provide for them. It's just a big cut. Is that right?
0: That's correct. There's no provision in this amendment to make up revenue at all. And nowhere. There's no guarantee that any of these cuts will be backfilled.
1: And the other thing is it seems also in this amendment to have a pathway to raise more exemptions. In fact, all the way to the point of doing away with the tax altogether.
0: Yeah, it is tied to inflation, and so it does provide a pathway to complete elimination.
1: Wow. So does this plan really reduce costs for residents and homeowners?
0: No. It sounds great. I totally understand, you know, somebody say, well, you know, I'm going to get, you know, $2,000 back or keep $2,000 that I wouldn't spend or I would otherwise be spending on taxes. But as I said at the top of the show, local governments are either going to have to cut services or raise revenue in other ways if residents are going to, you know, maintain the level of services that we currently enjoy. So, you know, maybe your trash pickup is going to go up, your water bill, you know, maybe those sidewalks that were planned in your community, maybe they're not going to be fixed. So, you know, and if there's potholes in the roads and your car is injured, you know, is damaged by that, you know, you're going to have to pay the extra, you know, repair cost and things like that. So maybe that's not overtly, it is not a cost savings. It is a cost shift.
1: That makes sense. Good morning, listeners. Feel free to join the conversation. I'm on the air today with Noreen Dollard from the Florida Policy Institute. We are talking today about Amendment 3. It is a ballot initiative that's going to show up on the November ballot that relates to huge property tax cuts that are going to impact local governments and residents in ways that are, in many ways that are predictable, but in many ways that are unpredictable. So you can send us a text at 813-433-0885. You can send me an email at dj@wmnf.org, or you can call 813-239-9663 to join this important conversation about Amendment 3. So Noreen, good morning. Let's talk about the kinds of losses of funding that we're going to see here in the Tampa Bay area if this passes.
0: So the losses will be large and you know, annual losses like for cities in Tampa, $71 million. St. Pete, $54 million annually. At the $250,000 homestead exemption. So it is going to, you know, and at the county levels, obviously, it's even greater. So the Hillsborough County, you know, it's more than $350 million. You know, our friends in Pasco, $210 million, and you know, with complete, you know, if ultimately the, you know, complete elimination will, you know, double those figures. So it is a large impact.
1: These are deep cuts.
0: These are deep cuts.
1: Wow. And so that's when we're simply looking at the general revenue that, say, a county is taking in for a lot of uses. And then the cities as well. My understanding is it's the cities in many

0: cases that are even in a more dire state with regard to funding their needs than some of our larger counties like Hillsborough County or Pinellas County, which are bigger counties with bigger sources of revenue, with more
1: diversity of revenue sources.
0: And bigger, more expensive buildings and properties. And then we also have this situation in the state of Florida as a whole, where we have some counties that they barely had, once, you know, most of their homes are below the 250,000 homestead exemption, and then they're going to be in real trouble too.
2: Yeah, and they don't necessarily have that diverse tax base, and the non-homesteaded property taxes. So yes, they're really caught. The smaller counties that don't have that diversity. I mean, yeah, the large urban counties like Hillsborough will definitely, they're taking a major hit, but the rural counties are really, would be in a very bad place.
0: Well, this figure I have with Polk, it kind of shows the problem. It looks like eliminating the $250,000 homestead exemption would be a loss of $138 million, but the elimination of property taxes is only $169 million. That shows how strong that cut is to a place like Polk County that doesn't have as much. But, of course, the issue with counties like Hillsborough and Pinellas is that they have so many needs. And so it's going to hurt everyone. But it doesn't seem that in creating this plan, the legislature has really set out a way to solve these issues.
2: You know, that's correct. There is no provision in the proposed amendment for some other revenue that would replace property taxes. What will have to happen is that localities, you know, should this pass, will have to ask the state, the legislature, to help them fund local services. So there is no provision that's going to help with these cuts.
0: So you're suggesting that the only remedy available is really at session time for local governments to go hat in hand and ask the legislature to solve their budget gaps.
2: Right. So it's really a loss of local control over, you know, for cities and counties, because they won't, if they are going to maintain the level of services that they want to for their residents, we'll have no other, we'll have limited options.
0: Wow. This is a lot to think about. So on the one hand, we're talking about local governments themselves, the Hillsborough County, the city of Tampa. How do they fund their sheriff? How do they fund their police department? How does the county fund, you know, things like having a property appraiser's office or a tax collector's office or a court system or a jail? A lot of that comes out of this kind of revenue. But there are also more specific entities like children's services councils, who also receive property taxes. Speak to children's services councils for a moment.
2: Sure. I mean, that's one of many, you know, special taxing districts that counties can have. In Hillsborough, we have a few different kinds. Children's services councils, they exist in 14 counties across the state, including Hillsborough, our children's board. And what they are taxing authorities, most of them. So they levy millage. So if you look on your tax bill, you'll find children's board, and it's less than $100 out of your entire tax bill. And what's critical about children's service councils is that it really it contributes to the ecosystem of support for children and families. It provides things like after school programs to help students be successful, to help parents, you know, maintain their employment. It provides summer camps. It in some places, it provides mental health services, developmental screenings to make sure kids are developing as they should, or connect families with the resources to help them out. They provide, they contract with a network of nonprofits to do things like professional development for maybe it's child care workers so that they are a more skilled labor force. So, and better able to, care for children. They provide things that complement, county social services, county children's services, what the schools provide, just so we have a richer environment for kids to grow up in.
0: Well, and I looked at some data about estimates about, so there's the Children's Board in Hillsborough County, and it looks like over the next fiscal years, they've estimated they would lose about $34 million. And then the Juvenile Welfare Board of Pinellas County, over the next two fiscal years, they have estimated they would lose about $45 million. Those are significant cuts.
2: They are significant cuts. And Children's Service Councils, like as I said, most of them are taxing authorities themselves. There are limits to the amount of millage that there's statutory language that limits the amount that they could of millage that they can raise. So even if they were to raise millage, there's only so much they can make up with that way. And they don't have the ability to, charge fees and things like that. So,
0: we got a message here. It says, "Hi, Noreen, Slake counts. Hope you are well. Can you speak to the loss for children's services councils in some counties, many of which were established by taxpayer referendum?" Thank you, Slake. Thank you, Slake, for writing in about children's services councils. We had just gotten around to your point when you wrote in. So
2: yeah,
0: thank
2: hi,
0: you.
2: Slake.
0: Let's talk about millage for a second. Let's talk about millage for a second.
2: Sure.
0: And what that word means, because I don't think we defined that one at the top.
2: Yeah, sorry. I just want to reinforce to Slake's point that these are the Children's Services Councils are voted on. They're voted on. The residents of these counties want this for their communities. So I think that's a really important point. And whether they're taxing authorities or not, in all 14, there was either legislation or local ordinance that the voters said, yeah, this is a great idea. We need to help kids in our community.
0: That's a really good point. That's how these were put into, and that makes sense. That's a really good point.
2: With respect to millage, I'll carry on with your Latin lesson, means 1,000. So it just means for every $1,000 of your property tax, $1, whatever the percentage is, but it's out of 1,000.
0: Okay, it's a percentage relevant to 1,000. Okay, that makes sense. Yes.
2: Yeah, sorry.
0: Not at all.
2: Not
0: at all. No, I. It's just helpful because some of these terms are so.
2: Yeah, I'll try to pay attention, but call me out.
0: Not at all. I'm happy to benefit from your information here. So, and I have gotten a message from the office. It says, tell people to email and text, not call, because they are still sending the calls to the fund drive this morning, which I did not know was going to happen. So please don't call me. I wish you could call me. I'd love to talk to you. But instead, please send us a text at 813-433-0885 or send an email to dj@wmnf.org, and I will make an effort to get your comments on the air. It looks like we have some more comments. This is a technical question. It says, in studying this issue, I see the millage for Tampa is 1.97%, and St. Pete, it's 0.96%. They're for a homeowner. So they're asking something specific, and honestly, I am not sure what millage that they are referring to when they ask this question. So I don't think I can answer that question. But thank you for writing in, and thank you for talking about millage. It's an important concept. I have looked over the years at various times at the different millages that are charged. Most residents are charged a millage based on the city they live in and a millage based on the county they live in if they live in a city. If they do not live in a city, they're typically charged, and this is how it works in Hillsborough County, a millage based on the county, which is charged to all county residents, including residents of Tampa, Plant City, Temple Terrace, and then one based what's called the MSTU, another crazy term, the Municipal Services Taxing Unit. And that millage is what pays for roads, patrol cars, little parks, things like that in the unincorporated area, as if that area were a city. Just to educate a little more, the highest rate is actually in Temple Terrace in Hillsborough County. Second is Tampa. Third is Plant City. Fourth is the Municipal Services Taxing Unit. So if you're an unincorporated Hillsborough, you're the one that's actually getting the lowest rates in Hillsborough County. I am not able to speak to Pinellas County, which is a much more complex situation because they have like 24 cities in Pinellas County. But I'm assuming that their system is set up in a similar way. I'm just not as well versed in how they do all of that over there.
2: Yeah, and these special taxing districts like the Children's Services Council or the Children's Board here in Pinellas is called the Juvenile Welfare Board, but there's other kinds of taxing authorities that support libraries in some counties, or mosquito control districts in some counties. And, you know, for us, that's very, here in Hillsborough, ground zero for dengue.
0: It's
2: very important to think about. I don't normally think about it, except living in Apocalypse Now with all the helicopters flying around against these mosquitoes. Other things are might be Swift Mud, the Southwest Regional Management.
0: Florida. I know, it's so hard. I swear I had to commit it to memory one time so I wouldn't mess it up again. It's the Southwest Florida Water Management District.
2: Yes. There's just a piece in the Tampa Bay Times this morning about how important those districts are because, you know, we're in a drought situation, but also they help mitigate the impact of hurricanes by controlling water flow so as to prevent flooding and things like that. So they are also a district, and those kind of water management districts exist in many counties.
0: Yes. I mean, they do a lot of permitting relating to how we control stormwater, right? Which is an incredibly important consideration in a place with the kinds of rainstorms, the kind of storm surge. I just said storm surge, but that's actually not accurate. Stormwater is such an important planning thing because some of the flooding that we get here, there's really three kinds of flooding that we get here. We get storm surge, which is associated with bays and the Gulf coming onto land. We get river and stream floods, which is associated with rivers and streams. And then on top of that, we have these stormwater ponds and other structures and other infrastructure and ditches that we use to control moving stormwater. And I know that Swift Mud is very involved in regulating that, and regulating that is very important.
2: Absolutely. When you step back and think about what this actually means in terms of impact on communities, taxes do a lot for us. Are they a pain? Sure. But what you get in return for the, you know, relatively little amounts, yes, and I understand that varies, obviously, but that there really are incredibly important services that our community values, and in many cases, you know, and has chosen for their communities, and which really contributes to our the quality of life.
0: Yes. Okay. So here's a comment from a listener. It says, "I would rather save money on my property taxes than pay for another friendship trail or disastrous St. Pete Pier or that rope structure in front of it." And how do you, I think there is sort of a rebel, this, I've heard this kind of thinking before. It's not the first time I've heard it. Folks who are unhappy with a certain expenditure that local government has done, and then they want to sort of answer back by supporting this cut. What do you say to that?
2: Well, what I would say to that is the budget process is a very open process, and it goes on for a long while. Citizens, residents are able to comment on the budget and to make their voices known. They, you know, they could talk to their city councils or county commissioners about those projects when they are in, you know, being considered, and if they oppose those projects, to make their voices known. It's not done inside of a black box, and so I would encourage people to use their voices and to talk to their elected representatives about projects as they are being developed.
0: And we have another comment from another listener who's making a similar point. And in this case, they're speaking to the Rays stadium. They're angry about spending all this money on a Rays stadium. And you know what? I'm with you on that. I've been pretty open about my position. I've been raising a lot of critiques here on this show and elsewhere about spending all this money on a Rays stadium. But unfortunately, and I don't, you can speak to this too as well, Noreen, I don't believe that the solution is then to steal from everything else, because the Rays stadium deal is done, for better or worse, at local government at least. And I don't feel the solution is then to, well, let's just go ahead and defund other things, because I'm sure that in that deal they set it up so they would be held harmless from this tax change if it happens.
2: Yeah, I don't have anything to add to that.
0: Yeah, I understand. So I do feel the frustration, and I really do feel that. Okay, we have another listener who's written in wondering why you aren't considering increasing residential density to expand the tax base and offset any potential tax shortfall. Well, that's an interesting question. I'm just not sure that you can increase density enough to solve this problem.
2: Yeah, I hadn't. It's an interesting thought, and it's something that, you know, you could maybe deserve some more thought and discussion, but it's not addressed in this amendment. As written.
0: Well, and the other thing about it is whenever we build homes, especially in new places, they create local costs to local government, you know, things like, so maybe that's what they're speaking to, you know, stop building in the exurban areas, you know, focus on building in places where roads and services are all, and schools and things are already nearby. And actually, I think that's a great strategy just alone. But the thing is, this amendment doesn't have anything about solving that problem.
2: No, there's, you know, not to beat a dead horse, but there's no provision for alternative revenue sources in this proposed amendment.
0: Or any that would follow the building of new homes, for example. There's nothing that says, well, this is how, if you built, you know, we're going to solve that problem. So I just don't think we can densify ourselves out of this tax cut in a way that will work. I don't see that. Actually, another issue, and to another point, other agencies that are going to receive cuts are transit agencies, are public transportation agencies, which would be key to densifying, right? Part of the idea of densifying to have a more urban city, closer to something like Chicago or New York, is the idea that more people would rely on public transportation. We could move, 70 people in a bus instead of 70 people in 70 cars, right? And I think that's a great goal. But again, I don't have a figure for HART, but PSTA says it will be losing, again, $23 million in fiscal year 28 and $34 million in fiscal year 29. It's estimating between the loss of the revenue and also the fact that they're going to have to cut routes, which is going to lose them riders, which is also going to lose them fares that those riders would pay. So that just demonstrates like the variety of impacts that can come out of this proposal. So if you would like to join the conversation, unfortunately, the phones, I wish we had the phones up today, but we don't. But you have two other ways to have input, and I'm trying to pay attention here to my texts and my emails. You can send a text to 813-433-0885. You can send an email to dj@wmnf.org. We're joined here today by Noreen Dollard. She's with the Florida Policy Institute, and she's been studying all or as many as we can think of, because there's a lot of the impacts that would go along if Amendment 3 were passed by Florida voters this November. Okay, so we've talked about the Children's Board and the Juvenile Welfare Board. We've talked, too, about the water management districts and some of these other entities beyond the localities that are going to be impacted. But there's actually more to this. There is a preemption. I'm calling it a preemption, but maybe you can explain that more, for property taxes for municipalities, where it's saying that they have to focus on core services. Can you speak to that, Noreen?
2: Yes. The proposed amendment, requires that the core services be funded, and those core services are public safety, school infrastructure, financing natural resource projects, paying debt, paying for retirement benefits, and county officers. So supervisors of elections and the tax collector, things like that. So it lists these. It doesn't specify within those exactly what services they are. And, cities will be required to fund these, but there's not a lot of specificity there of what that actually, what does it actually include? Because there's, lots of...
0: It seems to leave a lot of things out.
2: Right. It's very vaguely written. So, it would come down to interpretation and, dollars and cents and, having to balance the cities having to balance their budgets.
0: Well, for one, we just got a message in from a listener. Oh, and they're starting to pile up here, some messages from listeners about animal shelters. They're saying animal shelters are not listed in here. And I think they're right. I don't see animal shelters in here.
2: Yeah.
0: I also noticed they say natural resource projects. They don't say protecting habitat. They don't say protecting water and air. They say this natural resource projects, including flood control, which is really important.
2: Right, right.
0: But I just feel like that doesn't capture all of the things that we're funding in terms of the environment with this tax.
2: It doesn't. You're absolutely right. It also gives the impression that these things will be held harmless, because they're identified. So schools, for example, are, on this list, and it's It's so it makes you think, oh, phew, schools are going to be fine. But in fact, schools don't exist in a vacuum. They exist in this, as I said earlier, in an ecosystem. So, you know, after school programs are maybe provided by the Children's Board. And, you know, those are, important for kids to be academically successful and also, being, cared for after school. The school resource officers, in some places, that's a cost share between the school district and, say, the sheriff or other local law enforcement. And so the sheriff is going to have to make decisions on deputies and where they're going to be, and what if there's not enough for the schools. The held harmless is, I think, a very misleading interpretation of this list of core services.
0: That's a good, so many things, like homelessness isn't on the list, for example. Health services isn't on the list.
2: Nutrition services.
0: All of these things are not on the list. Okay, so here's another listener. This is from Joe from the Chapel. I'm guessing that's Wesley Chapel. I live in Pasco County in a home valued about $400,000. My property taxes are $2,500 this year. I lived in a suburb of Chicago for about 23 years in a home valued at $258,000. And back then, my property taxes were $4,500. Now they are over $10,000. So all of these people whining about property taxes need to consider themselves lucky. I am against Amendment 3. Thanks, Joe from the Chapel. So that's a perspective that brings in that, in some ways, I think we've had, we have this obsession in Florida with just keep cut, like there's more taxes that you can cut every year. Like, what taxes are we going to cut this year? But some point there needs to be a floor, right? Yeah. So, okay, another listener is writing in and talking about the importance of animal shelters. And I know, Noreen, you have kind of a statewide focus, but here in Hillsborough County, recently there has been concern that the animal shelter, which here in Hillsborough, it's kind of like the last chance animal shelter, the county shelter. The Humane Society has a big program, but they can't house all the animals. And Hillsborough's animal shelter tends to get the animals that don't get picked up by them. And they don't have air conditioning for many of the dogs. And there has for a long time been a strong movement and desire among animal welfare advocates to fix up this shelter. And all of a sudden, it seems that we don't have the funding to do that. So,
2: yeah, that's a really great example. Something that it makes me think of is that there's nothing in Amendment 3 that really addresses what Floridians are concerned about, and that's affordability. And with the animal shelters, what that made me think was there has been a steady uptick in the number of surrendered animals because people can't afford them anymore, and they're making the sad decision that they have to give up their animals. And so if there's nowhere for them to go, then what's going to happen?
0: Whenever there's economic troubles, you're going to see more surrendered animals, right? And I mean, we have for a long time just had a lot of animals in that shelter. And every summer there's so many kittens and puppies, you can't believe it. So this is a huge need that we have in our community. And it seems like it keeps getting pushed off to the side for other things. Okay, so here we have, this is from Lenny Guckenheimer. I hope I'm pronouncing that correctly, from Gulfport. a listener. He writes in, I tuned in late, so you may have already discussed this. The property tax cut will benefit a few very high-value properties. Has there been a study showing the distribution of the number of properties and their values? How many 100,000 properties versus 1 million properties? What's the tax savings for those properties? Let voters know that this is a massive, regressive tax policy that will harm low-value property owners and benefit greatly the few high-value property owners. And that, again, that's Lenny from Gulfport. Thank you, Lenny, for writing in. Thank you very much.
2: Property taxes are definitely regressive, meaning that, you know, the burden falls highest on people with lower incomes. But so are sales tax. Maybe it's not the best way to raise revenue, property tax, but it's one of the few options that we have in Florida. We don't have an income tax,
0: right?
2: And things that might be more progressive, but we shouldn't throw the baby out with the bathwater. I agree that they're regressive, but they are the option that we have to raise revenue. The other thing that I would say is this conversation doesn't have to end here on November 3rd. There is something of the Budget and Tax Commission that meets next year. We have a whole year in which we could really, really think about revenue and really think about what's a better, fairer, more progressive system of raising revenue, because we have options, but we need to talk honestly. This proposed amendment does not. Doesn't address things like the caller has identified, and this proposal was really rushed. You may recall, I mean, in 2 days they went through the legislature.
0: I agree. I spent a whole weekend. I kept going back and trying to read it and going back and trying to make sense of it right as they were adopting this at the legislature. And I've looked at a lot of legislation in my time, and I had to read it over and over again. Honestly, until yesterday, there was one part of it that I had totally upside down. I didn't understand. So I do not understand how these legislators could have honestly voted for this, thinking it was in the best interest of anyone, when I couldn't even make sense of it after reading it probably 10 times.
2: Yeah. I mean, it's somewhat the nature of legislation. But I was there for those 2 days during that session, that part of session. And there were a lot of unanswered questions. I would like to say, too, that, you know, I sat in the Senate while it's being discussed. Colleagues were sitting in the House while it was being discussed. And of all the folks who showed up to testify, there was one out of 100 in the Senate, a libertarian gentleman. But there was uniform statement against this proposed amendment from the public.
0: Wow, that doesn't surprise me, because how could you support something that we're still making sense of it? And in fact, the courts had to direct them to redraft the ballot language to make more sense or to be closer to what it's doing. So to this point, we have a listener, Maurice, has written in, hello, I'm trying to figure out what the motivation for the legislature to put this on the ballot was. So when the counties and cities have to go to the legislature to ask for funds, could it be that the legislature will say, well, if you want money, then you have to make sure that your county or city votes Republican? That's the question from Maurice, a listener. That's an interesting question. I do, and we had already discussed how there is the concern that this will bring more power to the legislature to decide between municipalities who gets their funding, right?
2: It is a form of, it is a, it's preemption of local control. Is that the motivation? I can't speak to motivation, but that is the de facto result of this.
0: Okay, this says Hillsborough County Sheriffs needs to be audited, and they are using that as a reason to support Amendment 3. There is one thing I can say about that, and that is that the sheriff's budget, the sheriffs and how it works in the state of Florida, the sheriffs have a great deal of independence and authority relevant to their budget. I happen to know this. Under state law, they can ask the county commission for whatever they want. And if the county commission says no, they can appeal to the governor. So I just don't think voting one way on Amendment 3 is really a way to rein in the sheriff's office and their budget. I think if someone wants to do that, we would have to look at a completely different change in state law that would involve, for example, the county commission having more authority over the sheriff's budget than they have now, which they just simply do not have.
2: And law enforcement, I understand what's going on. I mean, I read the paper like everybody else about what's happening in the sheriff's office in this county. But I'll say that statewide, firefighters, law enforcement opposes this amendment.
0: That's a really good point. And that's because they're concerned that there won't be enough funding to fund their operations as they currently exist. Isn't that right?
2: Yes, that's exactly right. And, you know, talking about police and control is another conversation, but for the firefighters, for, you know, sheriffs, law enforcement, yeah, this is, they depend to a large degree on property taxes, you know, to complete their mission.
0: Yes. So now we have another, here's another listener that's written in. They say, if you live in your house, the same house for 25 years and have paid your taxes, then no taxes. Well, what's interesting about that comment is it's kind of already set up that way.
2: And I mean, that's a pretty inequitable, what happens is pretty inequitable. I mean, it definitely favors a long-term homeowner, of which I am one. You know, if somebody moves into the house next door brand new, I mean, their taxes are going to be wildly different than mine. And so, I mean, that is an inequity that is baked into our tax system. But this is not going to... this is not going to address that. There needs to be other mechanisms and further conversation about if you don't agree with how that is, then let's talk about what a more fair, fair way to raise revenue would be.
0: And in some ways, this sort of doubles down on that with the requirements about people who move in from out of state and establish a homestead.
2: Right.
0: And so, yes, yes.
2: And I would just encourage people to check out our website for more information, floridapolicy.org. We have biweekly calls on different aspects of how this will impact, how this amendment would impact children's services councils, local hospital authorities. We also, brand new, just at 10 o'clock, launched a local funding cuts calculator where you can put in your county or put in your zip code, and it will show you exactly how this will affect your community. So, you know, please check us out, sign up for our newsletter, visit us for more information.
0: Oh, that's great. So this is the Florida Policy Institute. Can you give that information out again?
2: Yes, it's floridapolicy, all one word, .org. And you'll find just a range of resources there on environmental resilience and how this affects disaster preparedness, because that will be affected as well. So there's a lot of different ways that this plays out. So please check it out.
0: I think that could be really important, especially since, well, thank you so much, and thank you, Noreen Dollard.
3: Live from NPR News in Washington, I'm Korva Coleman. Tomorrow, the U.S. military formally pulls out of Iraq after more than two tumultuous decades there. NPR's Jane Arraf reports from Baghdad. The withdrawal also marks the end of the anti-ISIS coalition the U.S. has led since 2014.
4: At what had been the Joint Military Command Center, Iraqi workers are renovating. U.S. officers have operated from here since 2014, when Iraq asked the U.S. military to return to fight the militant group ISIS. On Wednesday, U.S. commanders and Iraqi leaders will mark the withdrawal of U.S. forces 23 years after the United States invaded Iraq.
5: It's a historical day. We are very proud to reach this day.
4: That's Iraqi Armed Forces spokesman Sabah al-Numan. At its height, during an eight-year-long occupation, the U.S. had 170,000 military personnel in Iraq. Jane Arraf, NPR News, Baghdad.
3: The Trump administration banned about $1 billion worth of Canadian products overnight. Dan Karpinchuk reports it's the latest escalation in the trade war between President Trump and the Canadian government.
6: The main items include some alcoholic beverages, dairy, and motorcycles. President Trump's decision to go ahead with the ban will likely ratchet up trade tensions even further, as the White House punishes Ottawa for retaliating earlier this month to previous additional tariffs against Canada. Analysts say the ban isn't economically significant in the nearly $1 trillion worth of trade between the two countries. Trump has already expressed confidence that his latest moves would force Ottawa to come back to the negotiating table with an apology, and a trade deal would come in 3 to 4 weeks. Canada has not indicated yet whether there would be further retaliation, and the trade standoff could continue for months. For NPR News, I'm Dan Karpinchuk in Toronto.
3: Former special counsel Jack Smith is testifying before the Senate Judiciary Committee about his past probes of President Trump. Some Republican lawmakers want to see Smith criminally prosecuted. Smith says if he had the same set of facts presented to him today, he would again choose to prosecute a president, regardless of party.
7: I stand by my testimony before the House of Representatives, and I will not be silenced by continued threats of prosecution from the president or others.
3: Smith says the evidence that his investigative team gathered led to their decision to charge President Trump. FBI Director Kash Patel says authorities in the Netherlands have arrested a suspect alleged to be a member of a group of hackers. The group, called Shiny Hunters, claimed to have stolen sensitive personnel data from the FBI. Writing online today, Patel thanked the Dutch National Police for assisting in the arrest of the suspect. 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President Trump is announcing the relaunch of the website America.gov.
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3: To help people find federal information and resources spread across government services, Trump will be joined later today by some AI industry leaders. The U.S. military says a Navy jet crashed during landing on the carrier USS Dwight D. Eisenhower last night. It was off the coast of Virginia Beach. From member station WHRO in Norfolk, Steve Walsh reports.
9: According to the Navy, the accident happened after 6 p.m. Eastern Time Monday. Two naval aviators from the 3rd Carrier Wing safely ejected and were recovered by the search and rescue personnel. They are being evaluated. Four sailors on board USS Eisenhower were injured. One was flown to a Norfolk area hospital for what the Navy describes as non-life-threatening injuries. The other three were evaluated on board. Eisenhower is in training off the coast of Virginia as it gets ready for deployment after coming out of a scheduled maintenance period in April. Eisenhower last came home to Norfolk in July 2024 after 9 months in the Middle East. The cause of the accident is under investigation. For NPR News, I'm Steve Walsh.
3: Forecasters have posted flood watches from the desert southwest up to Iowa. There is a hurricane now hitting Mexico. This hurricane will not hit the United States. But weather forecasters say the storm's tropical moisture will help create heavy rainfall in the U.S. for the next several days. I'm Korva Coleman, NPR News.
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14: Welcome to the Big Gay Radio Show. My name is Chris Gorman. I'm your show twink here, joined by Adam Ryan. Welcome Hello. Into the studio.
15: Thank you, Chris Esme. It's good to be back after running around Illinois and Florida over the last month, experiencing queer joy and healing, and cannot wait to dive into it.
14: We are so glad to have you. We're also joined by Miss Esme Russell, the trans queen of radio.
16: Yes. How is everybody doing today?
14: How are you?
16: I'm good.
14: Well, I do have a topic that I want to discuss with you in a little bit about a trans masculine radio broadcaster who ended up leaving their job on air. So I'm definitely going to talk to you about that. But first, we've got the tallest drag queen in captivity in the studio right now. We've got Daphne Ferraro, show director at Enigma St. Pete. Welcome into the studio.
17: Hey. Thanks for having me.
14: We're so glad to have you. So for those who kind of live under a rock and haven't been around the scene for the duration of your time, to be honest, because you said, I think it said 26 years, right?
17: 27 now.
14: 27.
17: Yeah.
14: So you've been a drag queen longer than I've been alive.
17: Yeah.
14: So for those who haven't been around the scene for, you know, the time that I've been alive, who are you?
17: Who am I? Well, I'm Daphne. I'm the tallest drag queen in captivity. I'm the show director at Enigma in St. Petersburg, where I appear every Friday night. Oh, I'm not close enough to the microphone.
15: Eat it.
17: I have a background in entertainment. I was a Disney character actor when I was in college. Yeah, I opened Fantasmic at the studios as Maleficent. I was Goofy for a little while, moved on, got my degree in fashion design and marketing, interned with Vera Wang. I sew, I do wigs, I do all sorts of creative stuff. I write and produce shows, which we'll talk about today, I guess.
14: Absolutely. Oh my gosh. But first, I do want to talk about the wigs. So I did get the opportunity to help you out with the evolution of drag. I helped record some stuff with you, and you me your wig palace, basically, and how you set up everything, your workshop, basically. Mm-hmm. It's like Santa's drag queen workshop, in my opinion. But how did you get started doing wigs?
17: Oddly, I used to hate doing wigs. I would pay everybody else to do them for me. And then Wig America, our wig vendor for all the drag queens for many years, was closing during the pandemic.
16: Every time I think about this, I think about so many of those.
17: The Lioness.
16: The Lioness was one. And what was the Aralyn. Willows? Remember the Willow?
17: The Willows.
16: Oh, those Willows in that orange color that matched my hair color perfect. But anyway, keep going.
17: Oh, no. They were closing during the pandemic, so they were doing a lot of clearance stuff. And I'm like, I'm just going to buy a bunch. I've got some time on my hands and see if anybody wants to buy them. And I bought all these, like, colorful little curly wigs, and I tease them. People kept buying them, so I just kept making them. And then, I don't know, 4 or 5 years later now, I've converted my garage into a wig studio, and I probably sell 2 or 3 wigs a day now.
15: So you pretty much were like, no one's doing this. I'm going to start doing this. And everyone's like, oh my gosh, I don't want to do this, but you're doing this. I'm going to buy this from you. And then you got even better and better.
17: Yeah, people were doing it. I was just sick of paying $400 and $500 for a wig.
15: So more affordable.
17: Yeah. So I was like, and that's kind of how I started doing a lot of things in my life. wife is like, oh, I don't want to pay people to sew. They're unreliable. I'm not going to sit at their house for 3 hours while they finish my costume. I'm going to figure out how to sew. So I went to school and did that.
14: I feel the exact same way, especially when it comes to like recording the videos and editing the clips and everything. Yeah. Like, I don't want to pay somebody to go ahead and do something that I can just learn how to do.
17: Mm-hmm. Yeah, you figure it out. And I always tell people, younger queens, I'm like, you've got to figure out how to do something yourself in this industry. If you're paying everybody for everything you're doing, it's going to be very difficult to afford to continue to invest in your drag. If you're paying for every wig, if you don't know how to style it on your head, at least basic styling, if you can't sew to some degree or mix your own music or have some sort of ability, if you're paying everybody for everything, you're going to spend your entire paycheck paying everybody.
14: So, obviously, you've had a very illustrious fan base of wigs, or selling of them, I should say. So, where have people may have seen your wigs?
17: Well, I guess most notably, Ginger Minj wore one on Drag Race All Stars. Yeah, the first episode. It wasn't my best work, but she looked really good, and she won the challenge.
15: I'll take that.
17: I actually recently started targeting some of the RuPaul girls, so I sent a wig to Chanel in Vegas recently.
14: Wow.
17: Kennedy Davenport, Alexis Mateo, girls that I've worked with over the years. I'll reach out, and I'll be like, hey, if I send you something and I make you something for your head that I'm inspired by you, will you wear it and just tag me in it? So
15: what got you to that point where you were like, I'm going to actually reach out and like market yourself in that way? Because that's kind of like a big step that some of us are afraid to like push ourselves like, oh, they're just going to reject me or think I'm a weirdo or whatever.
17: I feel like, you know, I had relationships with these girls. A lot of these girls I either like so booked natural, in a show or I worked with. And as I was thinking about marketing and how do I grow the business, I'm like, well, I mean, what a better way and what a better billboard than to put it on somebody who has all of these followers. And it was just, it's much more affordable, honestly, for me to donate a wig and get 20,000-30,000 views and a new customer than paying for, you know, social advertising or something that you don't necessarily see the return on investment.
15: That's great
17: directly.
15: Perspective. Yeah.
17: Yeah.
14: Absolutely. And, you know, no publicity is bad publicity. So even if it isn't necessarily the best wig or the most, you know, confident wig, like you said, Ginger Minj's wig was, it obviously got you where you are today. So let's go ahead and talk. Let's dive right into the shows that you do. So you're doing Hocus Pocus soon, right?
17: Yes.
14: So what is the Hocus Pocus tribute show?
17: We've been doing this for about 12 years now. It's
15: 12
17: weird.
15: Years.
17: Yeah, we started at Hamburger Mary's in Tampa, just putting a production together 1 year. And me, Chi-Chi, and Catherine got together and we're like, hey, let's throw this together. And Catherine was already doing Winifred. She's an amazing Bette Midler. Like, well, we can support you and we'll, you know, and I threw together some terrible black wig and, you know, grabbed a vacuum and Chi-Chi put a blonde wig on. And, you know, we did it there for the first couple of years. And then after we left there, we started touring and booking out. We've gone down to Boca Raton. We've done it in Lakeland. Yeah, we kind of tour all over the place.
16: And the show's very detailed. One of the the reason that I booked it at Show Bar was because the detail in it, you know, and it's so entertaining and it's so much fun to watch.
17: Yeah.
16: That is like a really entertaining show. And it's really not drag to me. It's more of a caricature, right? Of those characters.
17: Yeah.
16: You are drag queens, right? I get that part, but it's more of a theatrical performance.
17: Yeah.
16: Because you're characters.
17: Yeah, and I think that's what's different. Like, I started as a Disney character. I have a background in theater. Catherine was a theater kid. Chi-Chi was a Ringling Brothers and Barnum Bailey Circus clown. So the three of us together, you know, it's very campy. And we also connect, like, in a very personal way. We're all very close friends. We feel like sisters. So, like, we can communicate when something goes wrong and somebody screws up choreography with a look. You can kind of get them back, you know, on track.
16: And the other thing I like about that show is that it's evolved over the years.
17: Mm-hmm.
15: Yeah.
16: Every time you see it, you've added something else to it.
17: Yeah.
16: And you've changed it up. And the new movies have added the second movie added more music.
17: Mm-hmm.
16: So it really has been beneficial to you guys to just have all that. The other thing I like is that you add a lot of different numbers that they don't do.
17: Mm-hmm.
16: Like I Want to Be Evil and other little songs in there that I go, what a great song. They should have done
15: little
16: this
15: witchy
16: one.
15: Elements, yeah.
16: We
17: have a product. We actually just had to edit a doo-doo recent event, not so recent events, but Bang Bang. We had to find an alternate version of Bang Bang for production.
16: So we did it. We just did it at
14: Maga Minaj. Gotta love her.
16: So we just did it at the museum, and how we did it was great the way we did it. So Naomi actually did Nikki, which we try not to say that name. But she did the Nikki part, but she covered her mouth.
14: She put
16: black duct tape across her mouth. Silence. In other words, her. I am silent. Your like voice that. Is going to play, but I'm not going to do you.
17: That's funny.
16: So, yeah, it was kind of a symbolic thing.
17: We found a version with Cardi B, and I like it better, so I'm good.
15: I also love that you started out, like, not super polished with the very first season. Like, some of us just, as I was saying earlier, like, don't want to start something because, like, I'm not at the RuPaul's Drag Race level or whatever, and, like, I got this ratty wig and this vacuum, and I'm going to make it work. And that's such an incredible momentum to even just getting that going.
17: Yeah, I think you've got to start somewhere. I'm not uncomfortable.
15: Don't want to start something because I'm not at the RuPaul's Drag Race level or whatever. And, like, I got this ratty wig and this vacuum, and I'm going to make it work. And that's such an incredible momentum to even just getting that going.
17: Yeah, I think you've got to start somewhere. I, I,

0: freedom.
1: I think the best drag queens that I've ever known, even including myself, whenever I've done something that people have liked, is when you don't take it too serious. Yeah. When you just do it.
2: Mm-hmm.
1: You know what I mean? Even when it's serious, even when it's something dramatic, don't take it so serious.
2: Mm-hmm.
1: Just go with the flow.
2: Yeah.
1: And it happens, right? It's like the universe says, okay, now I'm going to take care of you.
2: Yeah.
1: No, yeah, and the people then get it.
2: And there's a way to do it. Like, I recently just made, like, an end of the world mix, which, you know, heavy, you know, content and some of the clips that are in there. But I made it in a way that it was palatable and it was entertaining and the audience still responded.
3: It's the end of the world as we know it.
2: I found a female version of that.
1: Yes.
2: And then Miley also has the let's pretend it's not the end of the world. It's that, and then there's some Golden Girls, The Sky Is Falling, Henny Penny stuff in there.
3: Yeah, that episode.
1: I've got Catherine in our villains brunch.
2: Oh, she'll
1: She's
2: be great.
1: Just going to do a little part, you know.
2: But, oh, I love that.
1: Yeah, she doesn't do y'all stuff. She does a little bit of her own thing, but yeah, it's nice. Catherine's great. I get along really good with I love Gigi, too, so
2: yeah,
1: that show is good.
3: I saw your Hocus Pocus show, I think, last year with PFLAG. Wendy from PFLAG invited me, and we were just blown away. It was, we definitely left spellbound, and just so, the mixing, the songs, everything, the visuals behind you, the dancing, the choreography, as you were saying, you were, feel like sisters off stage, and you're portraying sisters on stage. It's just so wonderful, and all just flowed so beautifully.
2: Thank you.
4: Yeah. I want to go ahead and give a special...
3: No question, just all praise in there.
4: Yes. Well, I want to go ahead and give a special shout out real quick, if I might, to everybody who came out to WMNF's Big Gay Bingo. It was honestly one of the best attended bingos. There was a time where I heard somebody actually say, it's so busy in here, I would like to leave. And I thought that was...
3: Neurodivergence?
4: That was... Yeah, I mean, shout out to that. Like,
1: I just don't understand people that go out to complain. I just don't get it.
4: But we
1: stay home if you're gonna complain.
4: I can officially say, made our show goal. So I am very proud of all of us. We
3: Let's
4: have
3: go.
4: It was very, very, very, very fun.
1: Can you imagine the people that came out with that person?
4: Yeah, I know.
1: They're like,
4: right?
1: Just be quiet, man. No, because I'm that type of person. I'll just tell them, just be quiet. Can I enjoy the night?
4: Well, every single time that we've shown
3: up. I'll pay for your Uber. Here you go.
4: Yeah, honestly.
1: Yeah, take an Uber home. Yeah.
4: Last couple times that we've gone to cocktail, we basically filled it up so that they have to go ahead and take the tables from outside and bring them in to go ahead and make sure that they have enough seats for everybody. So I truly appreciate everybody who came out. But that was I will say, I do kind of agree with that guy a little bit, because there was a lot of freaking people there. There was a couple different birthdays that were celebrating Kevin.
1: Do you think maybe they need to do it outside?
4: I don't know. Maybe they should. Yeah, I don't know. But like, it was a lot of people, and I actually started having a little bit of an anxiety attack because I usually like to get there about an hour early.
1: Because the weather's good.
4: Yeah, the weather was great, but I got just, there were so many people already there. I had a great time though. Just anxiety aside.
3: Were you on mic at all, or did you have to introduce or give a little
4: no,
3: plug at all?
4: No, luckily Miss Julie, our volunteer coordinator, was there.
3: Let's
4: and
3: go,
4: she
3: Julie.
4: She went on and did all the mic stuff. But I like to go ahead and sell the 50-50. But I did have a little bit of a 50-50 fail. They have a little container with a lid on it that we shake up a little bit, and I didn't put the lid on hard tight enough, and the lid flew off, and the tickets went everywhere.
1: Did everybody start picking them up?
4: There was a couple people who swarmed over and helped me pick it up, and I was very, very kind of them. I said thank you 150 times.
1: Yes.
4: But the good thing is that at least you can tell that it wasn't rigged. I shook it up. It got shook up.
1: Oh, yeah.
3: All of them are here. Did you have to wear any like go-go outfit to be the 50-50 boy?
4: No. So I usually go ahead, and I have in the past, I'll go ahead and I'll take my shirt off for a certain amount of money. But I wasn't... I think it drove into the anxiety factor a little bit more that I kept my shirt on and I was just, I kept going. I was professional the whole time.
3: Let's go.
4: But you actually wanted to go ahead, Adam, shout out some couple of events real quick, right?
3: Oh, yeah. So.

0: I'm part of PFLAG, and we have our monthly events, our community nights. In September, it was Mystery Oreo Night, where someone just accidentally bought a bunch of the wrong flavored Oreos, which are some of the, like, caramel, not caramel onion, I can't even think of the actual ones, but just like different flavored Oreos that are interesting and not quite so certain. So we had people like taste them and try to guess which ones they were. And we had some kids draw activities of like, create your own Oreo flavor of what would you make it taste like and what would it look like. And our next family event is coming up October 21st, 5:30 to 9 p.m. And also, I'm going to be speaking at Beyond Gender Conference in Lakeland. It's October 23rd and 24th, and it's just a massive safe family reunion for the queer, trans, and neurodivergent community in Central Florida. And it's a strict no one turned away for lack of funds policy, and we've got a supervised youth room so you can bring your children. And my workshop is on From Pom-Poms to Protest, the science of transforming shame into radical joy, and how a kid from a repressive farm town turned shame into local resistance. But yeah, I'm very
1: excited. Speaking of going to farm town, you went back to Illinois, right?
0: Goodness, yes.
1: So, I want to talk to you about that because you piqued my interest when you said that.
0: I grew up in Illinois, but my friend Davika, her mom bought a new car, so we were up in Iowa bringing her mom's car, and we stopped in Illinois on the way there. And 2003, I was in college at the University of Illinois, or at Parkland College near the University of Illinois, and I joined after having sex one time after... getting STI, I joined a Pray Away the Gay Church. But before that, I'd gone to Chester Street, which was a legendary gay bar in Champaign-Urbana, and saw a drag queen perform, Kalaysia Carmichael. And then this past weekend, I haven't been to a gay bar in that town since 2003 because of trauma and the 10 years of being in that mega church, the Vineyard there. And I've had my sister-in-law want me to go out with her, and I just was always still weird about it. And this past time with the Davika there, my BFF, I just felt super powerful. And we went to a gay bar called Amy's Place, and... just blown away by the kindness, the community, and just like it's a college town, so there's lots of queer people there, and there's a very savage space. And once again, I saw Kalaysia Carmichael perform, and I'm watching her. I'm just like, this woman looks like RuPaul, and she's amazing. And afterwards, I look up online, like, it is her, it's the same person from 2003, and just like blown away by
1: that. That's amazing. That seemed like you reclaimed your energy.
0: My God, yeah, like healing, dancing. Like, the last time I was up there, I danced in front of the Vineyard Church with some music playing, just like, I'm free of this. Like, felt so comfortable with that. And this time, just actually dancing at a gay bar or a queer space, and seeing the community and just not afraid of running into someone that I might have preached to as a kid that's now a college student or whatever. Back they're all mostly, I think, out of college now. It's been that long ago, but yeah, it's lots of fear of anxiety of seeing people from the mega church there around town still, even though I'm confident in myself and I can walk around feeling like amazing, but there's just certain parts of that I'm just like, ooh, I might see that person, that might make me question something, and it's weird.
1: No, I get you. I really do, because and that's so stellar that you experienced that you were able to reclaim that. I feel like I've been going down a similar journey, because I was very much into the nudist lifestyle when I was 21, 22 years old, and I was first coming out in the scene, and I unfortunately got sexually assaulted pretty unfortunately, and I didn't go to any nude spaces. I wasn't really comfortable with myself. And I've recently been going to Sawmill, and I've been obviously expressing myself and going and feeling free in myself the way that I should have, you know, been able to feel.
0: Be able to heal in those spaces.
1: Exactly.
0: Step by step in your time and in how you feel.
1: Yeah. And I agree. Like, what would happen if you saw XYZ? But, you know, at the end of the day, you can't live life in fear. You have to go ahead and embrace the uncomfortability. And actually, Angelique Young with Esme Russell, when she went to the Drag Italy, I think you were there too at Drag Italy.
0: Yeah.
1: Angelique Young, and I will always think about her speech on the steps of the Capitol, in which she said that you have to embrace the uncomfortable feeling, because where you see uncomfortability, you grow, you get better, you go ahead and you know, feel reclaimed in your energy.
0: I heard someone say, do it afraid. And I'm like, oh my gosh. Like, yeah, you're going to be afraid. Just still do it. Do it afraid. You don't have to be like,
2: I'll be honest with you. I'm tired of being afraid.
1: I agree.
2: I've been doing this for, you know, this is 50 years for me, you know, but even as a little kid in school, I didn't know that I was trans, but obviously I was, I just didn't know.
0: Yeah.
2: But I'm tired of being afraid. I'm tired of stepping out and worried, not just about society, but about my government, about taking chances. I took so many chances when I was young that now at my age, I'm like, man, let the kids do it. I watch y'all do it, and I'm like, okay, well, let them do it, because...
0: That's why I like seeing the Sisters of Perpetual Indulgence, like, who put themselves out there as a barrier and a blocker. Like, they'll take the heat for some of us.
2: It is draining, though.
0: The constantly having to be on or having to feel draining. Like you're the voice.
2: It's exhausting to have to... You feel almost like you're trying to prove something. You know what I mean? You can't exist like a normal person, and you, whatever that means. It's almost like a fight, you know. And I just want to just live my life and just. I wish it was like that, but I know it's not. You know.
0: In my fantasy, when Obama got elected, I was like, "Oh my gosh, we've solved all the things," and my naivety like revealed itself.
2: I felt exactly the same way.
1: So going back to Daphne, so the Hocus Pocus tribute show, where can people see that happening? I believe it's at Stageworks and Zubrick's.
3: Yeah, Stageworks on the 16th, I believe, is a Friday night, and then Zubrick's Magic Theater in St.
0: The Magic,
3: Pete.
0: The Gay Magic Theater.
3: Yeah,
0: yes.
3: On the 24th, a Saturday night, we're doing it after their regular show. We're doing a special one night late night engagement there.
1: Oh, that's awesome! So, where can people get tickets to that?
3: Stageworks is being sold through their website directly. It's part of their Act Two series. You can go online. And then we've got a Eventbrite for Zubrick's Magic Theater. So if you go on Eventbrite and search, you can find it through there.
1: Awesome. Well, I'm going to go ahead and I'm going to throw it over to Claire Elise. And, but when we come back, I'm definitely going to go ahead and I am going to have Mr. Adam. I want to hear the poem that you teased to me. You went ahead and did the Hunky Jesus contest.
0: Yes, 2 years ago I won with this poem, I think.
1: Yeah, so I want to go ahead and hear more about that poem. But first, let's go ahead and throw it over to Claire Leeson from Project No Labels for our LGBTQIA plus news, then over to Joanna Grosso for Joe on the Go, our community calendar. We'll be right back.
0: Yeah.
4: I'm Claire Leeson from Project No Labels, and this is your LGBTQ plus news from around the country and right here in Tampa Bay. In Tampa Bay, from Watermark Out News, a Pinellas County judge has found former plastic surgeon Thomas Kozofsky guilty of first-degree murder in the death of Largo attorney Stephen Causey. Causey was last seen at Blanchard Law in March 2023, where Kozofsky was involved in litigation against a former workplace. Prosecutors said Kozofsky murdered Causey in the firm's bathroom, placed his body in a wagon, and transported it to a Toyota Tundra. Kozofsky represented himself and waived his right to a jury. Judge Joseph A. Ballone found him guilty on the seventh day of trial. Prosecutors are seeking the death penalty, and Kozofsky faces either death or life without parole. A hearing allowing Kozofsky to present additional evidence before sentencing is scheduled for October 8th. You can read more about Stephen Causey's life on watermarkoutnews.com. In Miami Beach and Tallahassee, also from Watermark, local officials are taking steps to preserve funding for community programs ahead of Florida's new restrictions on local government DEI initiatives. Senate Bill 1134 takes effect January 1st and restricts counties and municipalities from funding, promoting, or taking certain official actions involving diversity, equity, and inclusion. According to Equality Florida, Miami Beach allocated $250,000 for Miami Beach Pride, which attracts nearly 200,000 visitors annually. Tallahassee maintained funding and staffing for its commission on the status of women and girls, along with support for Tallahassee Pride, the Experience Asia Festival, and Filipino Festival. In Spain, from them, the Drag Race España has made franchise history by casting its first full-time drag king, Marcus Masalami, for season 6. Marcus, whose out-of-drag name is Melissa Maziger, is an actress, singer, violinist, and nurse. While Canada's Drag Race contestant, Johnny Jones, performed partly as a drag king, Marcus will be the first franchise contestant to compete exclusively as one. Marcus is also only the second cisgender woman to compete on Drag Race España and the sixth across the entire franchise. And finally, in Fiji, from the Los Angeles Blade, the government has declared a national emergency over one of the world's sharpest increases in HIV infections. UNAIDS estimates 9,100 people were living with HIV in Fiji in 2025, 12 times the number in 2010. The country recorded a record 2,016 new diagnoses last year, including 59 babies who acquired HIV through mother-to-child transmission and 67 cases among children under 15. Health officials say both sexual transmission and injecting drug use are driving the outbreak. UNAIDS say that among cases where the transmission route is known, more than half are linked to sexual transmission and more than 42% to injecting drug use. Fiji has been implementing a 4-year HIV surge strategy with support from UNAIDS and the World Health Organization. Please remember to stay safe and treat yourself and others with kindness. 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I'm Claire Eleason on 88.5 WMNF Tampa.
5: 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Spend the night skating, dancing, and enjoying performances from Alice Marie Grip and Rebel in an LGBTQIA plus celebration for the 18 and up crowd. For more information, behind the scenes, and weekly updates, follow along on Instagram at Joe on the Go Tampa Bay. 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
1: Welcome back to the Big Gay Radio Show. My name is Chris Gorman. I'm your show twink here, joined by Adam Ryan, Esme Russell, and Daphne Ferraro.
0: Let's go.
1: Welcome back into the studio, everybody. So, Adam, I want to know a little bit more about this hunky Jesus thing. What is this?
0: So I have to honor the Sisters of Perpetual Indulgence. Esme, I know you love them. And because of my religious trauma, I was scared of them at first. The first time I saw them in Ybor, I was just like, oh, what are these nuns in drag? I don't need any part of religion. I'm good.
2: My father definitely didn't like them. Anybody that was raised in the Roman Catholic Church, oh, you know, gosh, and he's Catholic. He said, it was so disrespectful. You know, he was raised around nuns.
0: It was Catholic Day up at Drag the Tally, one of the days we were up there. And that's when I met sisters Wanna Reaction, Aura Babylon, and Wanna Eat a Shroom. And it was just like the perfect combination of like the hypocrisy and then the people doing good stuff in the Sisters of Perpetual Indulgence, and a few interactions that were hilarious. One old person, you should be ashamed of yourself.
2: But modern day nuns are really chill though.
0: Yeah.
2: You know what I'm saying? I have no idea. What is that movie? I Do.
0: Sister Act?
2: Yeah, Sister Act.
0: Yes.
2: You kind of get a glimpse. And
0: Whoopi Goldberg, Sister
2: and that
0: Act
2: was,
0: two.
2: What, 20, 30 years ago? 30,
0: are they making a Sister Act 3 still?
2: Yeah, they are still making it. So, yeah, modern day nuns are cool now. Mm-hmm. They're not like so rigid, and a lot of them don't even wear habits anymore.
0: They started the Hunky Jesus Foxy Mary contest in San Francisco, and then 2 years ago, the Tampa Bay Sisters brought it here, and that's I made a Florida Man Jesus costume.
2: I'm going to be honest with you. I ain't going to mess with that. I love you, though.
0: I had a Hulk Hogan around my necklace and Christ AF boy on the back of my
2: thing. No, Esme ain't touching that one, baby.
0: I smashed, like Stone Cold Steve Austin, I smashed two Natty Light cans and poured them over myself.
2: I don't like lightning.
1: I don't. You gonna get smitten?
2: I don't know. I don't want to listen. There's a verse of the Bible I like to repeat: tempt not the Lord your God. I'm not gonna put myself out there.
0: I'll tempt him every day.
2: Let somebody else do it. I am not. Well, I do every day too by wearing women's clothes. I mean, girl. Yeah. So you know, but still, I don't know. But
0: yeah, I have a poem I wrote. I can read. It was, I'm Florida Man Jesus, risen from a Waffle House stall, baptized in Baja Blast, trying to save y'all. 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Enter salvation through my pole and my hole. Wrestling gators, slamming trans rights haters down. F MAGA, F Doge, F ICE, not in our town. So if Ron DeSantis looks like a hot dog boiled quick, with a dusty-ass, crusty-ass Slim Jim stick, don't give me an amen, because this ain't Sunday mass. Raise your middle finger and give me a hell yeah.
1: The views expressed on the Big Gay Radio Show may not reflect the views of the Nathan B. Stubblefield Foundation or that of WMNF Tampa. I will be on Mass on Sunday. I will be on Mass on Sunday.
0: I'll be saying hell yes.
2: I go to church. I go to church, but I haven't been to Mass. But this Sunday, I'm going to Mass.
1: I might have to join you on that one, Miss Esme.
2: Me and Jay are going to both be in there because Jay Maya is always trying to get me to go to Mass with her.
1: Oh, bless the Lord, my soul.
0: Allendale in St. Pete does a lot of some drag shows and a lot of good work in the community. That's one of the churches that I'm familiar with, that Trans Network and some other organizations. Like, they had the Luber Day, the Sisters of Perpetual Indulgence were hosts on the commentary mic, making witty comments as the Swamp Boys had a trans mask lube wrestling event that was super hilarious and awesome.
1: So, you said that there was a film that was coming out?
0: Oh my gosh, yes. So, they've done a documentary, or someone created a documentary on the Hunky Jesus event, and they just had it at Tiglif in St. Pete 2 weekends ago. They showed it, and I got to go there, and there was sisters in regalia packing this, the auditorium, the film room, and Nate Truly, who's the current Sexy Jesus winner from this past season, like we're on RuPaul's Drag Race. But he was there in his outfit, and it was just phenomenal, and there's going to be one coming up in Sarasota this Friday at the Burns Cinema. I'm saying that wrong, but you can look it up online. But yeah, it tells the history of what the sisters have done, as well as some of the campy reasons and the joy that we find in reclaiming this sexy Jesus, Foxy Mary, Hunky Jesus, Foxy Mary. And my friend Davika actually won the Foxy Mary this past season as Bloody Mary. She had a red and black outfit and fake blood all over, and it was just a gorgeous, amazing interpretation. And my friend Lady Red also walked as, I think, White Mary or Virgin Mary, just all white, and like poured water over herself walking across the cocktail runway. It was just a beautiful Easter Sunday to celebrate.
1: Awesome. Well, I want to go ahead and jump into a different topic. I kind of teased this one a little bit in the beginning of the show. Transgender radio host Fivel Crane quit Charlottesville's 106.1 FM, The Corner, live on air, alleging a hostile work environment and censorship by the station. Crane said listeners were supportive after they transitioned publicly, but claimed the station's ownership repeatedly prevented them from discussing political and community issues. Crane also alleged management monitored their personal social media and said the situation had become their most traumatic work experience. The station owner, Charlotte's Media Group, did not immediately respond to the advocate's request for comment. Esme, I want to go ahead and get your opinion, especially as somebody who is a openly transgender radio broadcaster, and you're able to go ahead and speak out on these issues in your own personal way. What's your perspective on this?
2: So, you know, this is part of our life as trans people. It is what it is. I mean, I would love to say that something's going to change, but I've been doing this a really long time, and I don't think that things are changing. We're changing. Our community has changed. Mm-hmm. How we present ourselves, our strength, we've become more emboldened. But they, on the other side, many have come on our side, but many have not. And I don't understand. I saw photos of him. I don't understand what the threat was. This was definitely a man.
1: Yeah.
2: In every sense of the word. I don't understand. If there is a description of transphobia, that would be the perfect description of it.
1: Yeah.
2: Because he wasn't threatening anybody. He wasn't scary. He wasn't like, well, it looks like a woman dressed as a... It's clearly a man.
0: Yeah. It's rarely trans men even make the news in any sort of situation.
2: And this is
0: like
2: a guy. This is a guy's guy. Like, if I saw him on the street as a trans person, I wouldn't even know that he was trans. So I don't know, you know, I just don't get it. It's, you know, transphobia is a thing. I mean, I always say that not everybody's transphobic.
1: So I think that,
2: you know,
1: it's
2: there's a lot of people that are mean and just hateful.
1: Yeah. I think that it's the unfortunate aspect of corporate media. Corporate media really wants to control narratives specifically, and they want advertisers to be able to continue to support them in whatever way, and they don't want somebody who's going to go ahead and ruffle anybody's feathers. So having somebody who's outspoken about their trans experience might hurt certain stations. Mm-hmm. Luckily, WMNF disagrees.
2: Yeah.
1: WMNF is absolutely one of the most amazing stations out there. And again, I want to highlight the WMNF's Big Gay Bingo that we went to, but I also want to go ahead and talk about Pride and Passion. I brought Randy and her wife into the dressing room, and I had Esme talk to you about the future of the show and everything. And they specifically mentioned that the uplifting of our show was in a direct response to going ahead and seeing the censorship of LGBTQ individuals and going ahead and seeing the cut of funding in LGBTQ safe spaces. So they wanted to create a bigger safe space for us. And that's something that I love about this station, but not every station is like that.
2: I would need, going back to this gentleman that lost his job, mm-hmm. I wish that I knew more about how the conditions of his hiring.
0: Yeah.
2: In other words, did he make it clear with them that he was going to...
1: From what I understand in the article, he publicly transitioned. So he went ahead and probably was originally hired as a woman and then transitioned.
2: Okay, so he hired...
0: But that brings into why do we have to disclose that to our boss and our workplaces as
1: exactly.
0: well?
1: Exactly. Yeah, I mean, I think that if you want to go ahead and start walking
2: in... I don't think he would have made a good woman at all. I'm going to tell you, if I saw that gentleman in a woman's bathroom, I would immediately go call security. You know what I'm saying? That individual does not belong in a woman's bathroom. I saw him. I looked at him. It was a guy. It was a man.
0: So we have to be careful with that, though, because some people are in the bathroom because the government tells them they have to use this bathroom.
2: He don't belong in no woman's bathroom. I'm telling you right now. I don't know what trans, whatever. I don't know. That is a man. That individual, he shouldn't even just say nothing and just go to the men's room.
0: I wonder if the radio company liked having him as, hey, you're a trans mass. We like using you. Like, it's a rainbow painting. But then once you actually start speaking out, like, oh, no, we just want to use you as the view, but we don't want you to have your voice behind it,
2: too. I want to know. I feel like we don't know the whole story.
0: Yeah, that part.
2: But regardless, he feels he was discriminated against.
1: And it was a hostile work environment what they said.
2: And I understand that. I know what that's like. I know what that's like. It's really weird, but it does happen, I'm very saddened for him because I think that he loved his job. And it happens to trans teachers as well.
0: Mm-hmm.
2: It's just sad. It's just very, very sad.
1: So I do, since we have some event planners in the room, I want to go ahead and highlight this this subject. Kentucky's Patriot Day Freedom Fest was canceled after organizer Eric Dieters said only six people bought the $1,000 VIP ticket package, which he had planned to help fund the event. Kid Rock, Dog the Bounty Hunter, and Fox News personality Joe Concha were among those scheduled to appear. The number of free general admission tickets claimed was unclear. Esme, have you ever experienced that? Have you ever experienced a lack of ticket sales
2: Daphne knows this. We know our audience. Drag queens, we know our audience. That's one of the first rules of drag besides learn your words. Mm-hmm. Pantomime, know your words. It's know your audience. Who are you marketing this to? And the problem with them, can I tell you what the problem is?
1: What is it?
2: And they'll never admit it, but I know it. They've lost a great majority of their audience.
1: Mm-hmm.
2: Okay? And every time those people go into the grocery store, every time those people pay an electric bill, every time those people buy coffee, or put gas in their car.
0: Do they have $1,000 to spend on frivolous?
2: They think, I'm not supporting your event. Mm-hmm. I voted for you so that you could support me and my
0: family.
2: You're
0: supposed to lower my gas prices, egg prices.
2: No, I'm not going to. That's the community that their fan base, if you want to call it that.
0: They're starting to see that?
2: Yes. Nobody wants to support you when you're not connecting with them. So, of course, they're not going to go.
1: Daphne, what's your perspective on it?
3: Karma's a bee.
2: That's exactly correct.
3: And I can't say that on air. But I just think it's funny. Everything happens for a reason. And I've never had to cancel an event for low attendance, which I think is interesting.
0: Brag about it.
3: Yeah, you think that you think they'd have their stuff together and be able to attract more of an audience. But again, their fan base, can they even afford a VIP ticket? They're probably charging an arm and a leg.
2: They just don't realize how bad things are.
1: Yes.
2: They don't realize how many people have turned their back on the completely out of touch. How many of their supporters have decided, you know what? No, we're not giving you any money. We're not going to your concert. We're not going to your rally because I can't afford to buy coffee.
3: Right.
2: I can't. My meat is out of this world. Ground meat.
0: What seems so absurd? Yeah. Like this is a real thing they're putting on to.
2: Yeah.
0: Like it just seems campy and like for a made
2: affordability. Made this word affordability is not in our imagination. It's a real thing.
1: Absolutely. Well, you can even see it from certain polls. I believe that this was this poll showed that he's support among Republicans. And specifically people who identify as Republican has gone from 82% to 73% in just 1 week.
2: The
1: Republican support of Donald Trump is faltering.
2: Yeah, absolutely it is. Absolutely it is. Yeah.
1: But I want to highlight something in addition to that, because one, polls aren't everything, first and foremost.
2: No.
1: I will always highlight that.
0: Usually only the most pro or most con people are the ones doing the polls. The ones in the middle are like, I don't have time for that. I don't care enough.
1: I always am very weary of seeing polls like that, though, specifically because of the fact that you look at, what is on the actual ballot itself. And right now, I'll bring up Angie Nixon and David Jolly real quick, because you have two people at the top of the ticket that are pretty different. You have somebody who... at one point in time identified as a Democratic Socialist of America. Mm-hmm. And then we also have David Jolly, who was a former Republican. So you have those two people bringing people to the booth.
2: He's a little more conservative than she is.
1: Yeah, but I also would be weary of just running on the let's attack Donald Trump campaign.
2: Yeah.
1: Come up with good ideas. Come up with the ways that you can solve the problems that we're experiencing.
2: We don't have to mention him. We don't even have to mention anything. We don't have to talk. Just go to the grocery store and start buying your groceries like you always do. Go to the gas station. Mm-hmm. Fill up your tank, okay? Who's in power? Who is in power? Whoever is in power is responsible. Remember, you got to go. You got to seek who's in charge. If you got a company and things aren't working in the company, you don't blame the employees. You find the CEO. You say, honey, what are you doing?
0: Angie Nixon's grassroots organization that she's getting people from all walks of life together and not just corporate sponsorship. It's a whole community behind her. She's getting Republicans to support her. She's getting former Trump voters to support her.
2: I find it funny that it wasn't the Epstein files that turned this around. You would think.
3: Right.
2: You would think
0: that was going to be a big break
2: you
0: and
2: think
0: no one
2: that
0: cares.
2: The molestation of children,
0: right?
2: Little children, would be a big deal.
0: The protectors
2: deal.
0: Of children.
2: Right? But no, that wasn't the deal breaker.
0: The deal breaker,
2: which changed things around, it's even they realize it, is people cannot afford things.
1: Mm-hmm. I do argue a little bit, though, in two aspects of things. One, I think everybody knew that Donald Trump was a creep. There has been people coming out there out of the woodwork since even the 90s saying that Donald Trump goes into Miss Teen USA dressing rooms.
0: I didn't know he was a creep. I just thought he was a bad businessman.
2: That wasn't made up. He said that himself.
1: Exactly.
2: He said that he owned the pageant and that he could walk in when they were changing.
1: So a lot of them knew that type of stuff going into it and knew that Trump was a creep.
2: Yeah.
1: And then even further than that, then you go ahead and look at what has gone ahead and transpired, especially during the conservative podcasting. We go ahead and see Candace Owens and all the other individuals who have turned on Trump because of the Epstein file. And now they've focused their...
2: Marjorie Taylor was one of them.
1: Exactly. They focused their energy to rather than spreading Trump's message, they've started spreading messages about the economy and
2: because
1: how bad
2: communicates.
1: Things are.
2: Well, the economy communicates in the most sacred way possible.
1: Yeah.
2: Your pocketbook. Mm-hmm. If you ain't got money to buy food, you're going to be mad.
3: Mm-hmm.
2: If you ain't got enough money to take care of your kids because you can't buy gasoline, you don't have enough money to fill the tank, you can only do a quarter of a tank, you're going to be mad.
1: Yeah, and it's the same with racism and some of the comments that he has made. Don't forget, he took out an entire full-page ad calling for the death of 5 innocent black individuals.
3: That's right. Yeah.
1: So it's not like racism is the deal breaker. It wasn't like previous history from even the 90s back in the day is the deal breaker. You're exactly right, though. It is the economy.
2: It's killing them. And there's nothing the only thing they could have done was to work on the economy. But instead of working on the economy, we're working on ballrooms. Yeah. We're working on statues.
0: Was the last balanced budget like back with Clinton?
1: Yes, it was Clinton.
2: Yeah.
1: Correct.
2: That was the last time we balanced the budget, yes.
1: All right, let's go on to something completely different. A toddler pulled a loaded pistol from a backpack at a daycare in Canton, Michigan, and one of the child's parents, a police officer, was taken into custody as authorities investigate. No one was injured. Daycare staff spotted what was happening and quickly intervened to keep the children safe. Police Chief Joseph Bailey said the handgun was not the parent's service weapon, and authorities do not believe anyone involved had any ill intent.
0: I think that toddler had ill intent.
1: Honestly,
0: someone took their snacks and they were not happy about it.
2: I think when parents start being held accountable, this is going to change because the problem is these parents keep getting a slap on the wrist.
1: Mm-hmm. Well, it's not just the parents, and it's truly not just the parents. It's any gun owner, anybody who goes ahead and leaves their car unlocked with a loaded gun is susceptible to the possibility of it getting taken from them. There is so many different statistics that showcase the fact is that it's just unlocked, unsecured weapons mm-hmm. that cause so much violence in our communities. And honestly, I love the fact that people...
0: But we can't talk about gun protection laws or anything.
1: Exactly. Gun protection laws are one thing, but it's just securing your stuff. Mm-hmm, it's making sure it doesn't get stolen. I don't want my stuff stolen.
0: It got stolen by your toddler.
1: Yeah, it got stolen by your toddler.
0: Or you put it in there on accident, or it slid in there somehow.
1: Yeah.
0: There's no reason it should just be somehow get into your kid's backpack ever.
1: It shouldn't be accessible to any individual, like other than the person who owns the gun. Lock up your stuff. And I'm so on board.
0: Like, yeah, it wasn't their work gun. Okay, that doesn't make it better.
1: Exactly.
0: Thank you for clarifying.
1: It just shows that the police officer is irresponsible with the other weaponry that are in the house. And I would really, argue that you're exactly right, Esme. This will only stop if the parents are held accountable. And luckily, this parent has been arrested. And then there's other individuals parents who left unsecured firearms or given even their children firearms and school shootings happen. And mm-hmm. then the parents are also convicted and arrested as well. As they absolutely should be. But I'm all for responsible gun owners. I am 100% for it. My dad has a bunch of weaponry. I was never able to access it without him around. He is the definition of a responsible gun owner. But if you leave your stuff unsecured, you are not a responsible gun owner. You are not taking care of your community. Also, the other thing where people say, oh, it takes a village to raise a child, but I don't have a village. You kind of have to build the village around you. So you have to protect yourself and the others around you. So if you're doing stuff like leaving unsecured firearms, you're making the entire community mm-hmm. more of a dangerous place. Hmm. Anyways.
0: Totally. Oh my gosh, yes.
1: Ranting and raving aside. I hate gun violence because a lot of the times it's so preventable.
0: Such an awful situation. Thankfully, it was just they found the gun before anything, like at a little daycare situation, let alone at an elementary
2: Whoever the gun school. Is registered to should be in jail.
1: Oh, abso-freaking-lutely.
2: This is very simple. This is not
0: complicated. They're going to get put in front of a jury with their peers who also are reckless gun owners, and they're going
2: to
0: go.
2: If the gun is registered to you in your name, this is your responsibility. You mm-hmm. are responsible for that gun. Okay, the child got the gun. You are responsible, not the child.
0: Like the parents who buy their kids the e-bikes. Like you are responsible for making sure they're not going on the highways or on places they're not supposed to go or speeds they're not supposed to go.
2: And had the child killed someone, that parent would be responsible for that death.
1: Absolutely.
2: Because you were irresponsible with a weapon that obviously is the biggest killer of children in this country, not car accidents.
1: But drag queens.
2: Not trans people, none of that. It's guns.
0: Trans kids in sports, that's what it is.
1: So I want to go ahead.
0: What's this toddler trans? we have to double check because that could be the problem.
1: Who knows? Well, sorry, I want to go ahead and highlight a quick story real quick. We have the first full-time drag queen competing in the Drag Race franchise when they join season 6 of Drag Race España.
0: Drag King?
1: Yes, it's a drag king.
0: Yes.
1: Marcus Maslami will be one of the very first drag kings full-time. And we covered this on the news, but I want to ask you guys around the room what your perspective is. And I'm going to start with Daphne as a drag performer extraordinaire yourself.
3: It's about time. I don't know what we were waiting for. I mean, I book drag kings in my show and have for many years. I think there's certainly a place at the table and there's an appreciation as long as they bring it and they invest the same level of effort and they have the same level of professionalism and they put on a show, I can respect them.
1: I've been seeing pictures and they look really good. Yeah. I'm really excited to see and I hope that they do very well and I hope this opens the door.
0: What is the Drag King show too? There's a separate, not the All Drag King series. There's a second season coming out now. Oh, it's not put on by RuPaul, but now I'm blanking.
2: I'll be honest with you. I just don't watch drag.
0: But I listened to a podcast.
3: It's fine. Yeah,
0: A drag king performer, Vico Ortiz, who was on a podcast, The Good Gay News with my friend Renee. And they're on the second season of this drag king, all drag king show. And they're Puerto Rican and bringing lots of the comedy and camp history. And their performance is just hilarious. They have shows out in LA, I believe, that they do regularly. I love seeing the drag kings. Like, drag kings were performing at Amy's Place in Champaign-Urbana at the bar I was at with Kalasia. Mm-hmm. And it's just my ex in middle school, my beard, Miguel, when they transitioned after college, they were a drag performer in college for a little bit. And just seeing drag kings be a part of my life from that point on was like super powerful. And I love supporting them.
1: Yeah, awesome. Well, Daphne, where can people find more information about the shows that you're putting on?
3: On my social, I'm old, so I use Facebook a lot, Instagram. You can check out Hocus Pocus at Stageworks, as well as Zubrick Magic Theater. And I'm also working on a holiday show, Holidays of Drag, which will be coming up. And we're going to be putting that on in Gulfport in December. So more on that soon.
1: Amazing. And I'm so glad that you were able to join us on the show. And Adam, I am so glad that you were able to join us again as a featured host. I am very excited for the after show because I've got some really interesting topics. I've got a woman who says a man pleasured himself on an airplane next to her. We're definitely going to talk about that. We've got the White House removing Tetris-inspired Build the Wall game amid legal threats. We also have California sheriff seized ballots. We'll tell you what party they actually belong in, and the results will shock you. Probably not, actually. One person was detained after a security breach at MacDill Air Force Base. And we got all that and more coming up on the Big Gay After Show, and that streams at 5 p.m. on all streaming platforms. Miss Esme Russell, what you got any final thoughts?
2: No, I don't really have anything to say except bye.
1: Well, we got a minute to go ahead and fill, so I mean you could have gone and given me something. But anyways, Adam, Adam, where can people find more information about you?
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1: Awesome. We're definitely going to talk about the Beyond Gender Conference a little bit more on the after show. But I also want to again shout out everybody who donated during the Big Gay Fund Drive this last week. 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
8: Live from NPR News, I'm Lakshmi Singh. New York prosecutors are reopening a criminal investigation into an alleged sexual assault involving students at Cornell University. A former student says she was drugged and gang raped at the school in 2024. At the time, no criminal charges were filed. 2 weeks ago, she filed suit with new allegations against Cornell and seven male students. NPR's Brian Mann has been speaking with women in the Cornell community.
9: I spoke with Olympia Hall. She's a current Cornell student. She's co-president of the Sexual Assault Prevention and Safety Club on campus. She says Cornell has tried to improve campus safety, but she says she still sometimes feels vulnerable. And she told me fraternities on campus hold a lot of sway over students' social life.
10: That is a cultural aspect that creates a lot of power dynamics that are uncomfortable and lead young men to potentially not think about their actions.
8: NPR's Brian Mann brought us that story from Ithaca, New York. President Trump is meeting with AI leaders at the White House this afternoon, a day after the big tech company OpenAI said it is scrapping the release of its newest AI model after it failed to meet company internal testing standards. We have more from NPR's John Ruwitz.
11: The company had been planning to release the model called GPT 6.1 Astra in the coming days, but it's decided to scrap the release. Saatchi Jain, head of safety systems at OpenAI, said, quote, it didn't quite meet the bar in testing and fell short in terms of communication with the user about the work it's done. He told the Wall Street Journal it performed poorly on alignment, the term AI developers use for how well a model sticks to what people want rather than going off script. In an emailed statement, Jain says, when shipping new models to users, OpenAI has an extremely high bar in terms of safety and alignment. The company says it has other new models coming soon. John Ruwitz, NPR News.
8: Israeli settlers stormed a Palestinian village in the Israeli-occupied West Bank overnight. The group attacked a Palestinian family after an Israeli court ordered they be allowed to return home. NPR's Kat Lonsdorf has more.
12: More than 100 violent Israeli settlers attacked the village of Jalud, setting fire to buildings and vehicles and throwing stones, according to the Israeli military. The attack happened as Israeli security forces were attempting to escort a Palestinian family back to their home. That family had been forced to leave their home about 2 months ago due to continuous harassment by Israeli settlers, according to an Israeli court order. Instead, Israeli settlers set fire to the home and the family fled again. Two of the settlers were arrested, and Israeli Prime Minister Benjamin Netanyahu condemned the attack. Netanyahu recently downplayed such violence in a speech at the UN. The UN has tracked about 200 settler attacks per month in 2026. Kat Lonsdorf, NPR News, Tel Aviv.
8: It's NPR News. The attorney of a Massachusetts woman who killed her three young children in 2023 was back in court today for the first time since a judge declared a mistrial earlier this month when the jury was deadlocked over whether to hold Lindsay Clancy criminally responsible. Kevin Reddington pushed for Clancy's acquittal, arguing today that his client was psychotic and delusional at the time of her children's death. The prosecution says Clancy knew exactly what she was doing and dismissed the defense's argument as, quote, laughable. Today, the judge made no decision. Hurricane Polo made landfall in Baja California as a Category 2 this morning. It brought the threat of flash floods and destructive winds of up to 110 miles per hour. The National Hurricane Center projects the storm could deliver heavy rain to parts of the southwestern U.S. later this week. The Sears MacArthur Fellows have just been announced. NPR's Ari Daniel has details.
13: The recipients include a bioengineer creating nanotechnologies to improve vaccines and drug delivery, a climate researcher examining polar sea ice and global change, and a public artist converting neglected spaces into visual work rooted in community. A couple of the winners sit at the intersection of science and justice, like Texas State University forensic anthropologist Kate Spradley. She's on a lifelong mission to help identify the buried remains of hundreds of migrants who've died after making the southern border crossing.
14: Everyone should have dignity in death.
13: Each MacArthur Fellow receives $800,000 over 5 years, no strings attached. For NPR News, I'm Ari Daniel.
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1: Thank you. Good afternoon. Welcome to another terrific Tuesday here with Voices of the Bay. I am Annie Miles, and I have on my ones and twos, my Billy with me. How you doing, my Billy?
2: Pretty good.
1: All right. So, guys, we started off the fun drive, and we're going to end off with the fun drive. I do want to say this to all of those that donated to Voices of the Bay. I truly appreciate you. You can continue with your donations at WMNF.org, or you can still call in because we have our great volunteers out there still waiting to take your calls. A little bit different. I'm still going to talk about some of the things that's going on in the community, but this is something that's going on in regards to how we need to pay attention on what's happening, you know, in our legal system, okay? What's happening, you know, with the government as a whole. So I watched a story today about a young man, and I'm still going to call him a young man, but this man was incarcerated for 41 years for something he did not do.
3: Oh, man.
1: Just imagine that. 41 years for something you did not do. And the reason I want to talk about this today is because once I heard that story and I did a little research on it, I wanted to know what's going on here in Florida, you know, and around the world, of how many people have been exonerated just for within a year of 2026. Because we know, as you and I spoke about, my Billy, Governor DeSantis is happy with, you know, putting people to sleep, for lack of a better term.
3: Yeah.
1: Okay?
3: Yeah.
1: You know, this death penalty thing. And yeah. it blows my mind.
2: Without even a full unanimous jury.
1: Exactly. Because it has now been reduced. For those of you that do not know, you don't even have to have a full 12 people, you know, state this. Just 8 is sufficient. Imagine that. 8 is sufficient for them to put you to death. You know, and it blows my mind. So just imagine if an investigation was done and found that one of those people that this man chose to put to death found that they were innocent. We can't bring them back.
2: Right.
1: We can't bring them back. You know, so I want to talk about that. And I want our callers to know, even if you're not calling in right now, because, again, we still have the fun drive going on, you can still email my Billy, because I want your input on this. I want your input. So email my Billy at dj@wmnf.org, because I want to know your thoughts on it.
2: Actually, they can call the regular
1: call-in
2: line.
1: Awesome.
2: And talk to us directly about
1: it. Oh, so that's beautiful. That's beautiful. So then call our regular line, guys, because I want your input on this. 813-239-9663. Again, 813-239-9663. So let me go down the line here first off. So the gentleman that was just released, his name is Douglas Carter. Okay, he was released from a Utah prison on bail. And this is the part that this is the kicker for me here, my Billy. All right. After spending 40 some odd years on death row since 1985 for 1985 murder. Okay. They just got some new DNA evidence that excluded him as a contributor for this. So they overturned his conviction. But this is the kicker for me.
2: Wow.
1: He was convicted because the prosecutor, or the police that was doing the investigation, bribed the witnesses.
2: See, that's a crime.
1: Think about that. Just think about that. And we already got calls coming in. Just think about that. The police officer, they bribed the witnesses. I mean, it just blows my mind. This man spent 40-some years in there. Now, you would think after they found this out, they would just immediately release him. You would think that would be the best thing to do. But they're not doing that. They released him, right? But then they're trying to see if they want to retry. Retry for what?
2: Right.
1: What are you retrying? It's already been proven. This man had nothing to do with it. And they was looking at the husband for the murder, but guess what? He's already dead.
2: Oh, man.
1: He's already dead. So in researching this, he was convicted for the 1985 murder of Eva Olson, okay, in Provo, Utah. The Supreme Court overturned his conviction due to serious investigation misconduct because the key witnesses, they admitted that the police bribed and threatened them to lie. So just imagine if that was one of your loved ones for a moment.
2: Man.
1: Just imagine that.
2: Yeah, some heads will roll. Get a good lawyer and make some heads roll.
1: Right, but think about this. Even if, because of course they come out and they say, well, you can sue. But again, how much money can you put on all my life that I've spent locked up? The experiences that I went through. You don't know if this man could have been abused, raped. Anything could have happened in there. for 40 some years for something he did not do. So in saying that, let's look at some other ones. Because I said I wanted to know. So exonerations, as they stating right now, has hit a historic milestone with more than 200 death row prisoners being freed in the United States since 1973. So in 2025 alone, 97 total exonerations were logged for the nationwide across the state with federal courts. Wow. Across the state. So just imagine that. Now, I'm going to talk about a couple of them. Dawg David Turner, this is in Pennsylvania. He served 38 years. He was convicted in 1987. Turner was given a life sentence for the shooting of Mario Martinez. No physical evidence was ever connected to the crime. His entire conviction rested on a single eyewitness identification and flawed police investigation. That's crazy. That is crazy.
2: The police.
1: 38 years. Because police did not do their due diligence in trying to find out who actually killed or harmed this person. Calls, I'm going to take your calls in 1 minute. I just want to go over these other two. All right, let's look at another one. Jermaine Marlowe Wright. This is in Delaware. 34 years. Convicted in 1992. He was exonerated in 2026. He spent 3 decades on death row for a murder of a liquor store owner. His conviction relied heavily on a confession extracted while he was under the influence of heroin. So, you know, if you're under influence and they have you inside that room, you're basically going through something. You're going through something. So you're going to say whatever they want you to say. You're going to say whatever they want you to say. Okay? Just imagine this.
2: Especially
1: this
2: man, if you don't have good attorneys.
1: Exactly. This man spent 34 years. And the last one I'm going to go over, Elwood Jones, 29 years, convicted in 1996. He was released in December 2025. It just does something to me. I'm going to take the first caller. I want you guys to call in. Good afternoon, caller. You're on the Able Voices of the Bay. This is Miss Annie.
3: Hey, Sandy. Are you taking calls?
1: Yes, we're taking calls.
3: Oh, good.
1: How you doing? Yes.
3: Okay. So, appreciate your call. I want to congratulate Mobili for taking calls on this show. I want to say I've called in, I don't know how many times to Sunday Forum. I cannot get through to that show. So
2: really?
3: I just want you to know I cannot get through to that show, but you've taken my calls, which
1: yes.
3: I really, really appreciate.
1: Absolutely.
3: Okay?
1: Yes, absolutely.
3: So what I want to say, I called into the last show too, didn't get through, couldn't get through. But what I want to say is the same thing I wanted to say in the last show is I'm 65 now.
1: Mm-hmm.
3: So my basic point is, have you or anybody else in your group there and in WMNF seen a worse condition, at least since Vietnam, than what we are in right now? I mean, it's cumulative. It's not just the topic that you're covering now. This is the worst condition I've ever seen my country in since I was born that I'm conscious of.
1: Oh, I'm in agreement with you on that.
3: The worst condition. So everything else that we talk about, in my opinion, is relative to that. So I want you guys to comment it however you want online. But my sister's 10 years older, and she was a young girl during Vietnam. And I said, Marilyn, what's worse? Is it worse now, or was it worse in Vietnam? And I lost some friends of my brothers through suicide in Vietnam, and it goes on and on. It's only getting worse. So I'm not trying to be, I'm so happy you guys did good on the fund drive. I was happy to contribute. Keep going. But
1: thank you.
3: All I'm saying is, what's been worse than this in my lifetime? Tell me about it. What's the worst condition? Have we ever been worse in debt? Have we ever had a more ridiculous leadership in this country? Ever.
1: Let me comment on it. Let me say this to you. What's your name?
3: Terry.
1: Terry, let me say this to you. In my lifetime as well, this is the worst I've ever seen in also.
3: It's the worst I've ever
1: yes.
3: seen. So let's just call it what we call it.
1: Mm-hmm.
3: But everything is relative to that.
1: It is.
3: And all the comments are out, Democracy Now!, the comments are out. But if we don't do anything about
1: point.
3: If we don't at least talk about it and profess it, so you're doing your job. So keep doing your job.
1: Thank you.
3: But we just don't profess it. It comes from the top down. Hey, man, take responsibility.
1: Accountability. I say that all the time.
3: So any entity that does not make a mistake is non-human. And I've never heard this guy admit to what he's done.
2: No.
1: He does not admit it. It's always somebody else's fault. Again, it's like a child with a temper tantrum.
3: Have somebody else call in one instance where he said, I made a mistake. If you don't make a mistake, you ain't a human in my book, man. Okay? Humans make errors.
1: Yes, they do. He does not admit it. It's always somebody else's fault. Again, it's like a child with a temper tantrum.
3: Have somebody else call in one instance where he said, I made a mistake. If you don't make a mistake, you ain't a human in my book, man. Okay? Humans make

0: was to please, if you have been trying to get through for some reason and you have not been able to, please at least send an email so that we'll know, because we don't know unless you call and tell us. So thank you so much, Terry, for sharing that with us. Please call in on this topic today, 813-239-9663, because he's correct. If you don't stand up and say something, I mean, how is the change supposed to come about?
1: Right. You know, I mean, ever since we've heard President Jimmy Carter talk about the malaise in the economy, at least he was able to talk about it and be honest about it. We haven't seen that kind of real straight talk about the truth in this country since this particular POTUS, like you said, tried to deflect and blame everybody else.
0: Absolutely.
1: For his problems. And, you know, he's got problems. He had problems coming in, and now you can't even prosecute him. The prosecutor is now having to defend himself in front of Congress, who's trying to run his name in the mud, who, you know, Mr. Smith has gone to Washington to defend himself. You know?
0: I think that's the reason right now that people are finally waking up, because they realize giving this man straight come blanche to do whatever he wants was an error.
1: Yeah.
0: They're seeing that now, because that's basically what he's doing. He knows he can do it, and they've allowed him to walk through and continue to do it. But now even the same people that was backing him, like I said before, are experiencing the same things we're experiencing. They're experiencing high gas prices. They're experiencing, you know, employment. They're experiencing how the what they're doing with the data centers. They're experiencing all these things.
1: Right.
0: Okay, just like we are. Mm-hmm. You know, but you allowed this man to do it. You put him in office, and you see what he's doing is illegal. You
1: right.
0: see what he's doing is unethical. Okay? Unethical,
1: right.
0: All of it across the board.
1: Right.
0: And until you stand up,
1: and he doesn't care.
0: And he does not care.
1: I mean, the fact that he has a campaign ad, you know, paid for at the end, admits that he paid for it. We paid for it by the U.S. government, and he's just up there talking about love him. It's crazy. I mean, it looks like something that could have been done under a dictatorship. You know, we see in North Korea, Kim Jong-il doing stuff like that, you know, using propaganda. That's nothing more than government propaganda. But we're talking about being exonerated, being locked up for years, and then finally being exonerated, or you never being able to get that kind of justice back. We see ICE, you know, slandering people they've killed.
0: Yeah.
1: You know, they
0: but
1: don't
0: again,
1: care.
0: It's because all of this is being allowed. And right now, the part that frustrated me when I saw this story, and I said I want to talk about it, it was because when you look at it, there's nothing that can justify, no matter what they try to give these individuals, to say, you know, we sorry.
1: No.
0: To me, there's nothing you could do. You took my freedom away for years for something I did not do. You know, my character is damaged. My mental, my emotional, all of those things are damaged. So even if you compensate me monetarily, it does not take that away.
1: Yeah,
0: I will lay down for the rest of my life and wake up with the memories of being incarcerated, being treated like an animal.
1: Right. And we're seeing Florida, I'm hearing that the stat that said Florida is leading the nation right
0: yes.
1: now in exonerations. But one of the emailers has written to remind us, ask, have we heard of the Innocence Project?
0: I've heard of it. Yes, I was going to mention that. Yes, yep. The Innocence Project, there's also, and I actually know someone that went through the Innocence Project, to be honest with you.
1: Oh, okay.
0: Yeah, I actually know him, and he was convicted for marijuana, which blew my mind. They tried to give him 40-some years for marijuana,
1: right.
0: A marijuana charge, okay? And the only reason I was involved in it to a certain degree was because my nonprofit, they told him we have to have an organization, you know, that knows that will help you, you know, kind of like transition back into society, right? And actually, I believe it was Obama that signed it, that gave him that pardon. So he was part of that, but that was because of the Innocence Project. They took his case and they fought for it the whole time. And it just blew my mind that you had to go through so much. So I applaud the Innocence Projects for what they're doing. I truly do. Because there's so many people,
1: yeah.
0: as we can see, you know, have been wrongly convicted. And let me be clear about something as well. We do know that the black people are being, you know, unfortunately over. They're being over incarcerated. But I don't want you to think that this is just a black issue. White people have been incarcerated when they should not have been as well. You know, they may not have had the financial means, of
1: exactly.
0: course,
1: it's a class
0: to get,
1: issue.
0: Right, mm-hmm. to have the financial means to get an attorney to help them. So these are the individuals being subjected to this type of treatment. You know, but the part that also gets me is that these same people that they put in positions to protect us are the same.

0: ones that's harming us. These police officers were bribing people. They were threatening them just to get a conviction.
1: We saw that's that corruption when we tried to pass an amendment here in Florida to decriminalize marijuana. The governor was illegally spending money meant for Medicaid to militate, ran ads against that amendment. You know, so he wants to continue to criminalize people. One emailer has written, and you can email us at WMNF.org, DJ at WMNF.org, a Northwestern Journalism School students found 40% of the people on death row. That's almost half the people
0: that's
1: on death row in Illinois innocent. They used DNA evidence to prove it. That year, the governor of Illinois did away with the death penalty. So that has been a story in Illinois, but we've seen Florida has taken over as a leading state in exonerations while the governor is busy trying to criminalize people and put people to death faster and deport people faster. So we're seeing the police state rising right at a time when we know there's been a lot of unfairness in that system.
0: Let me say this as well. Keep in mind, with that high number, the reason this is being done, the official misconduct, is because of either concealing evidence, coercing confessions, threatening witnesses. You know, that's why it's so high. That is why it's so high. And I'm looking at one in 2025, it was almost 72%. You know, that we have to do better. We have to do better. And when we're looking at our government, the people we're putting in office, we always say this, hold them accountable. Hold them accountable, because this is what's happening. And until they get released, we don't know these things that happen. Let me be clear about that as well. Because this is happening and we don't even know it until a family member or somebody comes up and says, this person in my family was mistreated. You know, this happened. Or unless there's someone in the media that's willing to stand up. Because we know now this man wants to do things in secrecy. He doesn't even want the media to be part of the press anymore. Look at what's happening, guys. Pay attention on how systematically they're trying to cancel so many things out, so many programs out. Even when they talk about this tax, we're going to give you a tax break. We all want that, because I know I'm a property owner. I want to have a tax break as well, but at what cost?
1: At what cost,
0: you know? So you have to pay attention to all of these things. All of these things is so important. It just really hit me today, my Billy.
1: I understand. And there is a story that I do want to throw out there while we're talking about it. And you'll find it's very interesting how the issue of AI also comes to bear. There was a guy who we'll call Nick. This story was initially reported by the Florida Trib, and AI powered. Basically, they criminalized him by using AI, but it was the wrong guy. So the Florida cops arrested this guy on the word of somebody where they use AI facial recognition, and obviously the real criminal had ripped his pictures off his Facebook page before he went out to start trying to lure some kids. Because the cops were lazy, this innocent man got caught up. This innocent man named Nick got caught up because somebody used his picture and used AI recognition tools to basically go and arrest this man on his job.
0: Yeah.
1: And so he's a 38-year-old man. This is part of a string of wrongful arrests linked to the faulty use of facial recognition and a lack of investigative rigor by the police. Well, they just take the easy route.
0: I want to say this in regards to AI. There's a lot of information going on about that right now. And so we need to pay attention to this. Okay, so this artificial intelligence, right, that's supposed to make our world better, supposed to make it easier, you know. Look at what it's doing. Look at your flock cameras. How many people have they wrongfully pulled aside, you know, incarcerated to find out that it was a mistake, okay? I don't think we're realizing that all these things that's being presented to us from this government that's supposed to make our world so much better, that's also supposed to replace us as humans. Let's be clear about that as well, because AI, when it first came out, was taking your jobs. They're doing the sports. They're doing all these things. But let's pay attention that there has to be a human component someplace here, right?
1: Right.
0: And because it is not, this is how it is affecting us. It doesn't matter whether that person is in your area or what have you. Just imagine if that was you. And that's the part we need to look at. We need to look at that part because we're all connected. So understand something. That AI illegally identified this person. He had to go through this whole process of being incarcerated, what have you, to for his own freedom, when it shouldn't have even been that way from the beginning, because they want to use artificial intelligence, which is basically planting information inside of it. I don't think other people think about it that way as well, because that's how I look at it. You're inputting all this information based on your own subjective views on what these people, this machine should be looking for. And you're not leaving a human component there. You're not leaving an error component there or anything. And what's happening, people are being wrongfully convicted.
1: Yeah.
0: And we're not paying attention, and we're not holding no one accountable for it. It always boils down to, oh, yeah, well, I'm going to sue. But we need to change it. The laws and everything needs to be changed, because it's going to continue to happen. You know, today we're going to take the time, and we're talking about, I love when I have the open forum. We're just going to talk about a lot of different topics. And it hurts me that it's sad, because I hate talking about so much sad things, but this is really what's going on. So we have to face it. Ignoring it does not make it better. I need for you guys to know how important it is for you to get out there and vote. I need for you to understand this general election that's coming up, this local elections that we go through. This is how important it is, because these are the things that affect you. It affects all of us. That could have been your loved one locked up for 40-some years, 20-some years, 30-some years, for things that they did not do, because the police that we pay taxes for are the ones putting our loved ones behind bars illegally.
1: Because they're lazy.
0: Okay? These flock cameras, these AI things that they're putting in place that's supposed to make us feel safer, that's supposed to make our lives easier, is only hurting us. Pay attention to what is happening, guys. Please. Are you going to take this call?
1: Go ahead, call her.
0: Good afternoon, call. You on the air.
2: So I'm on the roll, so I had two more things to say.
0: Okay, right. Gary.
2: Okay.
1: Yes,
0: go ahead.
2: So what about criminality? Okay, so let me just ask you. I'm a farmer, so there's an old adage that says it takes one to know one.
0: Mm-hmm.
2: So who is the criminal? Who is the sex offender? Who is the war criminal? Who is the ultimate one? Who is a communist, man? Who's kissing some communist asses right now?
0: Okay.
1: Then you'd be like China's.
2: So I'll just leave you with a question. I mean, I don't want to know that. I don't want to know what that is, but who is that? Who is the criminal? Who's the felon? Who's the convicted felon? If you elect a felon, what do you expect? Criminals criminals generate criminals. What is it going to do to our kids? What is it going to do to the future of America when you show a kid, hey, you can be a felon. If you can find a loophole, you can be president of the United States.
0: Yeah, that's where I was going to go at.
2: Okay.
0: I'll take it offline. Yeah, so.
2: All right, roll on it.
0: Let me just say this to you, Terry, just to answer the question.
2: Yes, ma'am.
0: That's the point right there. Because we had morals at one point. We had morals as a country.
2: We still had morals.
0: But let me be clear. We had morals, okay, that the society actually tried to do their best to abide by, especially when we put public officials in office. We know no one's perfect. Let's be clear on that, right? We know there's been corruption. But this right here, what's happening now, it's on a whole nother level, because
2: it's
0: you're right. Our children
2: level.
0: Are looking at this saying, I can commit a crime, okay, and still become president of the United States. Yes, that's the part that's sad.
2: You're going to show our kids, our boys and girls, that you can be a sex offender, a criminal. God knows what else. We haven't even gotten to that, have we?
0: But no, guess what, Terry, in saying all that, we also have to hold ourselves accountable, because those of us that put this person in office, those of us that voted, and those of us that chose not to vote, all participated in putting this man there.
2: Let me just say, what I'm asking all you people who voted that way, fix it. Fix it for us, okay? Thank you so much. Have a good day.
0: You too. I want to say he's bringing up a lot of good points, because that's the truth. And right. we all have to hold ourselves accountable. It's not one person, one group. It's as a whole. There was no valid reasoning for this man to become president again. There was no valid reasoning.
1: None.
0: Everything he did was wrong. Everything he did was morally wrong, legally, ethically. It was just wrong. But he bullied himself in office. And I say he bullied himself because all those that participated in voting for him Okay, well, let me be correct. He bullied himself, and he also bribed, okay, bribed people to put himself in office. That's what he did. And nobody's standing up saying nothing. He literally came again and said, if you go ahead and make sure that the Republicans stay here, I'll give it, what was it, a $5,000 check?
1: Yeah. he just lied his way.
0: Out in the open. No, but I'm saying, but that's open bribery. what I'm saying.
1: Yeah. And it's
0: open bribery. It's open obstruction of justice. And he did it with a big microphone in front of all of America. And nobody did anything. Come on.
1: But there was... You know, like the state of New York held him accountable, and Jack Smith was the special counsel that was bringing the prosecution to federal indictments against POTUS, but he's now sitting in front of Congress having to defend himself. POTUS has too many sycophants in the Republican Party in Congress willing to defend him and his lies and his crimes. And the Supreme Court defended him as well by saying, as long as he's sitting in the White House, you can't prosecute him. So the prosecutor is now being brought up to testify in front of Congress as if he's the problem. So this is, the world is upside down when you have a compliant Congress who's supposed to be the power in this country.
0: Well, if you look at the history of all this, I mean, everybody that was for him, and then when they got questioned and they tried to go against him, that's when he dropped. Look what he did to Giuliani. Okay, look what he did to Giuliani when they told him, no, now we're going to hold you accountable for what he's doing and so forth. Then all of a sudden, he don't want to have anything to do with Giuliani. But now what he do, he pardoned him.
1: Right. But they're trying to prosecute the prosecutor.
0: Yeah.
1: You know? And he's saying, and I like what he said, Jack Smith said, I will not be silenced by these continued threats of prosecution. And that's important. We need people to push back. Stand up and push back.
0: 10 toes down. Stand up, 10 toes down. Exactly. All right. Let's take this other caller. Are you still there?
3: Hello?
0: Yes. Hi, you.
3: Oh, hi.
0: Hi, you on Voices of the Bay. How are you?
3: This is William in St. Petersburg.
0: How you doing, Ms. St. Pete?
3: Oh, thank you. I'm doing good. I like what you had to say about the people getting out to vote, which is exactly what Barack and Michelle Obama have been saying now for years. If you don't like it, get out there and vote. However, I know so many people who just won't get out there and vote, and it drives me nuts. And they'd rather complain. It's easier to complain than do something about it. But that's just where I'm from. But I have relatives in Alabama. It's a great state, not to run it down. However, my cousins in Alabama, when I told them that I had a Harris sign in my front yard, oh, you should have heard it all. And the first thing, oh, let me tell you. And so... What they said was, can I say this politely, in their sixth grade education, they said, well, all she's trying to do is help the black people. And I said, what are you talking about? I said, do you have a marble in your head? And that's the way so many people think today. It's unbelievable. I just can't fathom the idea. You know what? If you really want to change the way politics is, give them an IQ test before you give them a voter's card.
0: I think they need to give the candidates an IQ test, okay? Because here, I don't think he would pass it. I really don't.
1: Yeah,
0: you're correct, because I know some people as well. You rather complain than get out there and vote and do something about it. You'd rather say, oh, my vote doesn't matter. But obviously it does, because by you not voting, you're saying yes. And I don't think it's the mindset. It's the mindset the way people think, you know, and they don't get it. It's not connecting. Yes.
3: You are absolutely correct. And I know I'm upsetting a few Republicans, but that's all I ever do anyway.
0: That's a good thing. Keep upsetting them. People get mad at me all the time. It's okay.
3: And then going back to the police, you got to remember, when they stop you or pull you over, that's all they know. That's all the education they have.
0: they have our lives in their hands. That's the sad part about it. They have our lives in their hands. And if we do stand up for what we know to be right, You know, mm-hmm. they have a way of being able to twist it, which can cost us our lives, which is sad.
3: It is sad. It is very sad. And that's all they know is what they were taught about what code and what number this jurisdiction or whatever they want to say that you violated. I'm sorry, but, you know, it's just not good. I don't know what's happening. I really do. I do know where we're going if we don't change things the way they are now. I know where we'll go.
0: Well, I know what we can do, though. I know what we can do. Yeah. And yourself, myself, Mabili, and those of us that are like-minded, we could continue doing what we're doing right now. We can continue telling the truth. We can continue telling people to educate themselves to find out what's going on. Because I'm with you. I get so sick and tired of saying I'm sick and tired. You understand what I'm saying? So I get it when you say I don't know what else to do. But I'm saying to you, what you can do is continue what you're doing right now.
1: But he says
0: it will get through to some. It may not get through to all, but it will get through to some that hopefully we can make a change. Hopefully enough of us can come together and say, let's make a change. Hopefully something will be said that it will trigger somebody's mind and say, yeah, this is not right. What can I do to make this better? So don't stop what you're doing.
3: Well, who was it, Sam Cooke, who said a change is coming?
0: A change is coming. Come on, I love Sam Cooke. That's
1: right. Where do you think we're going if we don't change? Where do you think it's headed?
3: You know what? We have got to get rid of the person in the Oval Office as of now. We have to, because it's getting worse and worse. Now we're into a war. Before the war was all of this stuff about Epstein, and before that was all about his finagling, about juggling taxes with his hotels and businesses. What's it going to be next?
0: I want you to know what you just said. The common denominator is him, right? This whole thing has just been about him. That has been a common denominator. From one chaos to the next, it has always been around him. And that is how he has it set up. And the whole time we're paying attention to that, his family's making millions. His family is making millions off of this. Okay?
3: Well, you know, before Donald Trump, there was Betty Davis, and she made a movie called All About Eve, and now it's all about Donald.
0: Well, the sad part is, though, as long as he's in office, remember that show Untouchables? He's untouchable, and that's the sad part. He knows that. That's why he's trying to stay there as long as he can. That's why he's trying to keep his base the way that it is, because as long as he's there, he can continue doing all these things that he's doing right now. If Barack Obama would have done a third, a half, a 10% of what he's done, he'd been convicted, impeached, all kinds of things. You know, it just doesn't make any sense. But at this point, we can either choose to keep saying I can't believe it, because I can believe it at this point. There's nothing that shocks me about Donald Trump anymore. And I felt that when he first came down the escalator his first term, saying he could kill somebody on Fifth Avenue and get away with it. The man was not lying. Now, New York was the only one that stood up and said, we don't care. We don't even want you here no more. Okay, so I'm happy. I'm happy about that. But until we actually get together and change our way of thinking, because there's going to be so many laws after this administration, there's going to be so many laws that has to be put in place to make sure this never happens again. There's going to have to be laws put in place to make sure this never happens again. And that nonsense that they gave of him giving him total carte blanche to do whatever he wants, that has to be overturned. So no other president will ever think that they can come in office and do this again. As long as that's there, it's going to happen again. That's how I feel.
3: If there is a change coming, I hope Harris has something to do with it.
0: You know what?
1: He hopes that Harris has something to do with the change.
0: Yes. I think when it came to her, I just don't think people were ready, but I don't think they was hearing the message that she was saying as well, because she was coming in from a point that, and I'm going to say this, I don't care who doesn't like it. I like Hillary too. I think Hillary could have ran with them boys. I think Hillary would have kept them boys
1: qualified, more qualified than that one. Yeah.
0: Exactly. Bernie liked her. Sanders, I wish she would have gotten it as well. Go ahead.
3: Bernie Sanders messed her up. Bernie Sanders, he's the one. He messed up his own party.
0: Yeah.
3: He did, and Hillary would have won easily. Yeah. But Bernie had to come in there and say, well, you know what? It's sad how people undermine their own people.
1: Well, he did ultimately endorse her. And it was that Cunny from that guy from the FBI that did POTUS's bidding, Trump's bidding, by saying we're going to investigate Hillary. So I think that's what hurt the most, because Bernie had support. He was out there, but he ultimately endorsed her. But I get your point.
0: I think right now, if it was to come to that, if either of them, speaking of Hillary Harris, if either of them would say, you know what, we're going to do it again, I would love to see that. I'm going to be honest with you. I would love to see Hillary come again. She may not want to, but I think, again, I still believe that she'll be able to do what needs to be done in that office, much more than what this person is doing right now.
1: Well, there are plenty of women.
3: I do, too, but it's not going to happen. Because
0: I know.
3: Even some of the women out there who I know who are my neighbors, they feel that the president should be a man, okay?
0: Yeah, that's so sad.
1: Right.
0: That's so sad.
1: Trust me, I've heard that.
0: It is because, again, that's that mindset part. That's just what it is for me. And I respect our elders, because I'm an elder now myself as well. But I think we need to understand, okay, what growth means, you know? And you can't, just because something has been some way for so many years doesn't mean that it's always right. You know what I'm saying? So I do and pray and hope and all those things that we get out of that mindset, because we're messing it up for the next generation. We're leaving a legacy that is going to be so distorted, so confused, you know, and misled, that for the ones that are standing up and that are trying to fight, because we do have some young, smart, soon-to-be politicians coming up as well. We do. We have a lot of young people that's out there fighting, you know, and they seeing what's happening. So I do hope when it gets to be their time, you know, that they are the ones that will rule over everybody else that's thinking this, you know, 1920 mindset. Okay? That's the only way I can say 1920 mindset.
1: You got to beat them to the minds of the young. And that's why I want to reiterate, 16-year-olds can pre-register to vote.
0: Yeah.
1: Do it and get yourself.
3: I did not know that.
1: Yeah.
3: I did not know that. Okay. Well, thank you for your time. And
0: thank you.
3: And I really hope our conversation sort of got people thinking, hopefully. I don't know. But thank you again, and God bless
0: you. Thank you. Please continue to listen, calling in. Please give us a call at 813-239-9663, or you can email Mabilia at dj@wmnf.org. So, Mabilia, you know, I want us to know, and I want our listeners to know, Voices of the Bay, the reason I wanted this show, you know, and I thank you guys so much for being there, because we do the Sunday Forum, got Community Speaks, and now the Voices of the Bay, is because I need for you guys to know how important you truly are. Okay, I talk about the resources in the community, but these topics we talk about as well on Sunday, and I wanted to come over onto Voice of the Bay as well, because these are things that actually matter. So before we go any further, I do want to throw in here the 5 minutes of some good news. Okay, some good news. Hope Foundation, David, he was going to be on the show today. I actually thought we were going to still continue with the fund drive, and I wanted him to have calls coming in so you guys can ask him some questions, but he will be on another segment. But they are having an event called Smash for Cash, because they're opening up a new location. It's going to be on September 30th, which is tomorrow, from 4 to 7 p.m. It's going to be located at 6901 County Road 52, and that's in Hudson. Again, this is being held by Hope Services. It's called Smash for Cash, September 30th, 4 to 7, at 6901 County Road 52, and that's in Hudson, Florida. So please, that's a good organization, nonprofit, that's doing great things in the community. We've had them on the Sunday Forum. I'm going to have them here again on the Voices of the Bay coming up soon. So please support them. If you can go to that event, I definitely recommend making it. Another young lady we're going to have come on the air, her name is Jakara Daniels. She does a garden in the community, and she has an event coming up on October 10th. So I want her to, she's going to come on the show and talk to you guys either on Sunday or that following Tuesday as well, so that you can see what she's doing. She's in the community. She's an entrepreneur, solo entrepreneur coming up, you know, but she's caring about your health. She's showing you how you can eat better. She's teaching you little tips and nuggets on how you can make your life better and those around you. She has a whole garden that she does as well, and we want to give her our support. She has a lot of support coming from people down in the downtown area. We want to give her support everywhere. Her last event, Mobility, she had like over 100 people there. And
1: all
0: I'm
1: right.
0: like, all right, that's good. So let's continue to do that. All right, so let's go ahead and get to the calls. Good afternoon, caller. You're on the air.
4: Yeah, good afternoon. It's Eduardo.
0: Hey, Eduardo, how we doing?
4: Yeah, I had a call because I missed the last couple shows, either because I'm working or I completely forgot, but my day's off today, so
0: awesome.
4: I wanted to call in to say hello because I didn't get a chance to call in Sunday.
0: I appreciate that.
4: I was working
0: that.
4: The Bucks game.
1: Okay.
4: Yeah. a couple of things, because my phone's going to discharge here in a moment. Governor Pritzker, as you're talking about the governor of Illinois, Governor mm-hmm. Pritzker.
1: Right.
4: Yeah. And I think, you know, with these, I saw one time with jailies, they put him in, I think it was Maryland, they put him in some auto repair training program. So, you know, the trades, that's what they should do. I don't understand why we're wasting lives. I mean, just go into that.
1: Teach a trade, so they could be
4: productive citizens.
1: Productive citizens.
0: I agree with you. But right now, trade schools are actually becoming more popular, you know, as opposed to going to traditional 2 or 4 year college. So I agree with you.
4: Yeah, let me get this out before, and then I'll listen to what you say off the air here. My phone's going to discharge. What's the story here with these notices of proposed tax increases that come in the, like in the Tampa Times? I see these all the year around this time. What's up with that?
0: You said tax increases for the house?
4: Yeah,
0: for your house?
4: Like this one
0: property
4: I'm looking
0: tax?
4: At here. It says notice of proposed tax increase. City of Seminole has simply adopted a measure to increase its property tax levy. And it's like, it comes in like every county. It's in the paper for every county here in the Tampa Times. I see that all the time every year. Well, what's the story with that?
1: Well, it's supposed to be just a notice. It's a preview of upcoming property taxes.
4: Okay.
0: Mm-hmm. Mm-hmm. Yeah.
1: Potential increases. Yeah. Not a final bill.
0: No. They do that in the newspapers because this way they can say they did put it out there to the public. So they put it out there for you to come and be a part of it, let you know what's going on. So you can kind of like the city council, you stand up and speak your piece if you agree or disagree and then decide whether it goes on the ballot or not.
4: And let people know. Yeah. Okay. Mm-hmm. Well, I'm glad we're getting this stuff on the air so people are aware of this.
0: Absolutely. Thank you so much, Eduardo. And I hope you can tune in on Tune In Voice of the Bay at 12 o'clock when your day's off. Thank you so much.
4: Right. Thank you.
1: All right. Yeah, so people are writing WMNF, DJ at WMNF.org, and I want to read what Mary Earls had to say because I just love the word smithing that's went on here. During the last vote on marijuana, while honest voters were across the street from the Clearwater Courthouse waving signs for our individual causes and politicians, Governor Ron DeSantis and his No Marijuana Nazi crew had placed signs urging a no vote on the marijuana bill on the courthouse grounds. Mm. I haven't gotten a straight answer on exactly why that was allowed. Please address this. That's coming from Memphis Mary. And, you know, and I think that these people know they're breaking the law. They just feel emboldened because there's a Supreme Court that's going to give them carte blanche. There's a president that's not going to push back that because you're helping him. And so, yeah, he's going to, these guys are rather ask for forgiveness rather than permission.
0: They're not even asking for forgiveness at this point.
1: No, okay.
0: So let's be clear on that. First of all, they're not even asking for forgiveness. They're basically saying, yeah, we did it. It's done. And no, nobody's being prosecuted for it. It came out. It came out in multimedia outlets on what they did in regards to the funds and how it was misappropriated, stolen, and nothing was done.
1: Right. Because
0: nothing
1: nobody snitched. Nobody admitted to it. So no snitch policy is where it gets you off nowadays.
0: It's no secret. It's no apologies. It's like, yeah, we're doing it and. That's basically what it is. We're doing it and. And what? And what? It's funny, but it's sad. This is our government. This is our government. They're now taking it so that you don't even know what they're doing because he doesn't even want media inside the press anymore. He only wants who he knows is going to go ahead and do it in his favor.
1: Press
0: and even though
1: lies.
0: They tried to rally together and say, okay, well, if one don't cover it, none of us going to cover it. Guess what? We're still covering the not being covered. You see what I'm saying? So he's still getting media coverage. It's crazy to me that all these so-called brilliant minds, you know, are not figuring this out. It blows my mind on that. And I think this is why some people think, oh, my vote doesn't matter. But I'm saying to you, even though it seems like it doesn't, please know it does.
1: Your no vote matters.
0: Please know it does. Because if you don't stand up for something, you fall for anything and everything. And right now, you're falling for all of this nonsense this man is doing and all of these people that are next to him that's doing it. We need to hold each and every one of them accountable because we're putting them in office. And when I say we, again, those of you that are not voting, you're still doing it because you're not voting.
1: Right.
0: You're giving away your voice. You're giving away your freedom and your peace. So please pay attention to that. I'm going back and forward here because every time I talk about stuff that's negative, I like to talk about stuff that's good.
1: Okay.
0: So let me say this. When you have an issue with Hillsborough County, okay? And I have to speak specifically of that because I'm in Hillsborough County. I want you to know, please know that our government, some of the people that work there, they think like you and I because they are also homeowners like you and I, or they're also renters like you and I, or they're also going through the same trials and tribulations that we're going through. So you may, like I did, get someone that cares enough to go that extra step. And I'm saying that because I have a neighbor that chose to put their stuff right on my property, okay, to my property line, you know. And then the last time we had a storm, my whole fence fell over, okay, and gave me no compensation, nothing for it. I had to take care of myself. So then you're going to build a whole nother one there. I said, no, this is not acceptable. So I contacted the county, and they came out. So for those of you that don't know, if something is happening in your around your property, they don't know unless you call and tell them. Okay, and I did. Yeah. I reached out, and I want to say thank you to Ricky with the Hillsborough County because he came out. He called me on the phone. He told me the next steps I had to take and everything. And he understood my concern, and he was the one that said to me, let me tell you, we don't know what's happening until you guys call and tell us. We don't know what's happening until you call and tell us. So I'm giving you a shout out, Ricky. Thank you so much because you heard my voice and you came and you helped me. Guys, it's the same thing with the voting. It's the same thing. If you want change, you have to participate in that change. Hold yourself accountable for it.
1: What did they say? A closed mouth?
0: Closed mouths don't get fed. Come on.
1: They say
0: closed mouths don't get fed. Let's take this call. Good afternoon, caller. This is Miss Annie. You on the air?
2: You just made one of my favorite quotes. I think it was from an unknown Rastafarian. You know what that was?
0: Closed mouths don't get fed.
2: No, if you don't stand for something,
0: you fall for anything.
2: Oh,
0: absolutely. Yes, absolutely.
2: So, last comment today. Hey, man, this guy's done this in 8 months. He's got time to go. God knows what's going to happen
0: in
2: the future.
0: Right.
2: Beware. I mean, God, he's done this in 8 months' time. Blitzkrieg. Hitler did it, too. He just used different equipment.
0: At that part.
2: Blitzkrieg. So beware. Beware. What are we going to do right now? What are we going to do right now about it?
0: That's right.
2: Okay, thanks, guys. Have a good day.
0: Thank you.
2: Thank you so much.
1: Thank you.
0: All right, let's go to the next caller. Good afternoon, caller. You're on the air.
5: Hello.
0: Hello.
5: I have a couple of comments to make. First of all, this is kind of an overall sort of thing to say, but each and every one of us, with a few exceptions of those who need our care to survive and live in this world, but each and every one of the rest of us is accountable for everything we first intend,
0: mm-hmm.
5: and then think and do and say. Whatever it is, we're accountable for it.
0: That's right.
5: And the other thing I wanted to say is that there is so much negative example being set by the current president and those who support him that it does concern me about, because we need to pay attention to everything we, you know, first of all, what do I want, you know, what do I want to put out here?
0: Mm-hmm.
5: We need to examine that. And everything we think, do, and say from there is an example for everybody else around us. And kind of especially, not kind of, but certainly especially for younger people
0: yes.
5: coming up in our world. Just to consider that. Another thing about voting, to tie in with the great comments, everything that you all are saying, Annie and Mabili, and your callers who other callers who are calling in, this is about voting.
0: Yes.
5: I grew up in a household. They were registered Democrats. This is before I voted, but I always heard the phrase, we're going to vote for the lesser of the evils.
1: Mm.
5: And that's kind of where I want to seg to, because right now, the way things are going, I want to encourage people, let's don't just say get out there and vote. Vote a Democratic ticket, you all. I don't care what you think about the people. If you think that somebody else on the ticket or some other whatever is a better person for it. This is the person who talked about Bernie getting in the way of Hillary getting elected.
0: Mm-hmm.
5: That's what I'm talking about. We don't need to be voting for an independent just because we like what they say. We need to vote for those who have the best chance of putting this Republican government out of office in many ways, but not only the president, but all those who back him. And
0: right.
5: I think we're heading in that direction, to be honest, because a lot of them are waking up and saying no to this
0: indeed,
5: that they have been supporting. So consider just, you know, voting for that which has the best chance of putting an end to what we know is not good for all of us.
0: Absolutely. This is Miss Annie Moss, isn't it?
1: Anonymous, yeah.
5: Yes, you know, you recognize the voice.
0: I do. Thank you so much.
5: But I want to, with my voice, so fully support all that you're doing, Annie, all that you and Mabili and Walter are doing on Sundays. Mabili, your show yesterday. Mm-hmm. It's so important for us to be paying attention to this. And one of the best things right here, right now, that... I was the one that sent that thing in about Right Here, Right Now on Sunday, for what that's worth. But anyway,
1: okay.
5: Right Here, Right Now is that we're getting educated about what's going on so that we can vote a better ballot.
0: Yes.
5: I've got my mail-in ballot on my way because it gives me time to look through and say, you know, it's mostly about figuring out the damned amendments. But there was already a show on earlier today, Lawson, who had someone about Amendment 3.
1: Yeah.
5: And educated us about there's so much extensive stuff,
0: mm-hmm,
5: that if we voted, if we believe what, anyway, we just need to pay attention to WMNF and all the things that you're helping us with in our knowledge and how to vote in the next little over a month.
0: Absolutely. Thank you so much.
5: Thank you all. All the best. I know it's in show time. Yeah. Bless you all always.
0: Thank you. Blessings.
1: Thank you.
5: Okay, bye-bye.
0: So, guys, before we close, I want to say this. I'm going to take these last 2 minutes. Let me say this to you. We are here to definitely educate you, inform you, you know, let you know what's going on in communities and surrounding areas. But you know what? We're also here to make sure you hold yourselves accountable, okay? You have to hold yourself accountable. You know, when people say, oh, I love you, well, love is an action word, okay? I appreciate what you do. That's an action word. Then show that. Show that you're receiving that. That means get out there and vote. Get out there and vote. Get out there and talk to other people about what's going on, because it's important. That's part of leadership to me. And leadership is not always about having a business or, you know, but it's about you and your household. It's about you and your friendship. It's about you and the community. That's what leadership is about. And that's exactly what Miss Annie teach about. I speak about all the time, and I look for leaders around me so I can give them a platform as well. But here on this platform at WMNF, my overall goal each and every time is to make sure I educate you guys, inform you, give you the information. I have a Leadership Redefined Mindset Reconstruction event coming up on October 10th. It's going to be held at the CDC here in Tampa. Come out. Come see me, Miss Annie, in person. And I do want you guys to know that those of you that have sent me your emails that want to go and meet me one-on-one, I will reach out to you. Okay, but come to the CDC on October 10th from 10 a.m. to 1 p.m. You'll meet Miss Annie in person. 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
7: 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Up next is The Scoop, and it's the music with Harrison Nash. 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
9: I'm Valerie Smith with the WMNF News Headlines. Democratic gubernatorial candidate David Jolly laid out his priorities and answered audience questions at a Tampa Tiger Bay event on Friday. WMNF's Daria Miranova has more.
10: David Jolly opened with a short list of issues he says are driving his campaign.
11: Housing, healthcare, education, and no data centers. That's it, folks.
10: An audience member asked Jolly how he would restore local control over development and other decisions.
11: Listen, I see the role of the state and the local community is that the state should be a funder for critical services when a community needs them, but otherwise get the back of local communities to self-determine the direction a community chooses to go.
10: Another attendee asked what Jolly would do for rural Florida as citrus production falls and small farms disappear. Jolly said the state should continue citrus greening research and help farmers consider other crops.
11: But whether it's citrus or another crop, this is where government can be a partner with the private sector to make sure one of the three main economies in our state is stabilized and has the opportunity to grow.
10: Jolly also called for more investment in public schools and higher teacher pay. Brian Donalds and other gubernatorial candidates were not present at this event. For WMNF News, I'm Daria Mirnova in Tampa.
9: Last Friday, the city of Clearwater released 10,000 mosquito fish into five local lakes and ponds. WMNF's Megan Fair has more.
12: The release of mosquito fish is an effort to address the ongoing outbreak of dengue fever in neighboring Hillsborough County. On September 24th, Hillsborough declared a state of emergency due to the illness. It spreads through mosquito bites. Jarrett Hood is the Division Chief of Emergency Management for Clearwater Fire and Rescue.
13: The population of reported cases has risen dramatically over the past couple of weeks. So we're just being proactive here as a city of Clearwater, but in areas where we can take that environmentally friendly step.
12: Hood says the best way to reduce the mosquito population is to drain standing water. While the city's lakes and ponds cannot be drained, releasing these fish is the next best solution.
13: Those fish are mosquito eaters, so they actually go in and help to eat up the larvae, reducing the population, reducing the risk then to our citizens.
12: He shares that the mosquito fish are inexpensive. They are expected to reproduce on their own and help the population for years to come. The fish are also known as gambesia. The city has other tactics for mosquito control, including spraying, fogging, and dunks. For WMNF News, I'm Megan Fair.
9: A Veterans Affairs Coordinator for Sarasota's Public Defender's Office is accused of stealing $65,000 from a jailed woman she was supposed to help. The Sarasota Police Department claims that Jessica McVeigh stole the money from an inmate at the Manatee County Jail. The police are looking for other potential victims. Officers said that last month, the victim reported thousands in fraudulent payments between November of 2025 and July of this year. The victim was in jail that entire time. The victim met McVeigh through her official capacity as a Veterans Affairs Coordinator and initially asked McVeigh to handle her affairs while she was in jail, according to the police. She said she didn't give McVeigh permission to use her credit cards for personal purchases. Police also say that the victim gave McVeigh power of attorney, believing she would help her retain a lawyer to handle arrangements. Police say McVeigh then paid herself the attorney's retainer, while the jailed woman believed McVeigh was handling her legal affairs. The victim was released from jail in August when she attempted to get her belongings from McVeigh. Police said that during that meeting, McVeigh allegedly told the victim that she paid $100,000 to witnesses to keep them from testifying against that victim. But when she saw her bank statements, she saw retail purchases, ATM withdrawals, and bank transfers to McVeigh, according to police. McVeigh was arrested and faces multiple charges. Sarasota police are asking for any other potential victims of McVeigh to contact the department. Today will stay relatively cloudy with very little chance for precipitation. The high will be in the mid-80s and tonight's low will be in the low 70s. Temperatures will climb up to the high 80s tomorrow as clouds remain. I'm Valerie Smith with the WMNF News Headlines.
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Good afternoon and welcome to WMNF's Is the Music. I'm Hard Hitting Harrison and Tim's on the board with us today. And we're going to bring you a couple of hours of great music before the Lulus get in here. But first of all, I need to personally thank everybody who was involved in helping us last week during our fall marathon, okay? Now, I'm going to thank the people who donated the food, the people who answered the phone in Marathon Central, the people who sat in with me and helped me, okay? Beverly, as well as Shelley Reebok, okay? I want to thank Tim for filling in all around. And there's so many people, but, you know, we just extend our thanks. And I want to thank you, most of all, for making a contribution. And if you weren't able to, maybe next time you'll be able to become a member of WMNF and we can continue on like we've been for the last 47 years. Wow, that doesn't seem like a lot, but it is a lot in community radio terms, okay? We're doing things that no other station does in the area. Let us get on with this music. This month we are doing Latino Heritage Month, so we're going to do some music along those lines and sprinkle in some other stuff as well. So let us get started.

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0: Hi, this is David Diaz with Jazz Connections on WMNF. 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
0: Oh, nothing like his daddy, but nobody was like the original, okay? Ain't nothing like the real thing, okay? This next song that we're going to do is by the Warmack Sisters. It's called Chauffeur.

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The Highwaymen, yeah. Willie Nelson, Kris Kristofferson, Johnny Cash, and Waylon Jennings. I think today is the day that Kris Kristofferson died a couple of years ago. But The Highwaymen, okay? And we're going to do a song by Mr. Willie Nelson entitled September Song. And, hey, see you in a few minutes.

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That was Mr. Ray Charles and 3/4 of the Time. Interestingly enough, last Tuesday was the birthday of both John Coltrane and Ray Charles, both born on the same day, different years, of course, but they brought that kind of music. 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

0: Live from NPR News, I'm Lakshmi Singh. The White House is hosting some of the most powerful figures in artificial intelligence as President Trump pushes back against existential warnings about AI. The heads of Meta, NVIDIA, Anthropic, Amazon, SpaceX, and OpenAI were among the major tech leaders who were expected to attend today's lunch, divided over whether AI development needs to be regulated. However, President Trump is opposed to restrictions on AI development or construction of data centers. More voters have protested because of the center's demand on electricity and water infrastructure. Aura, the maker of smart health tracking rings, is delaying its plans to go public in what was expected to be one of this year's blockbuster IPOs. The company citing uncertainty in the market to push back its listing on the NASDAQ that was set for Wednesday. Here's NPR's Alina Selyukh.
1: Aura planned to raise up to $2.2 billion in the share sale, which would have valued the firm at $15 billion. The company did not say what exactly prompted the delay, claiming there was, quote, strong demand for its shares. In a statement, its CEO says Aura has the luxury of choosing the right moment, and apparently now is not it. In fact, Aura is not the first firm to delay its IPO in recent weeks, but it is the highest profile. Higher interest rates have been weighing on the markets, and also investors are anxiously awaiting the IPO of Anthropic, the AI giant. September is typically a pretty busy time for public listings, but it's been relatively quiet this year. Alina Selyukh, NPR News.
0: Lindsay Clancy was back in a Massachusetts courtroom today. Her murder trial ended in a mistrial earlier this month after the jury deadlocked. Now, as NPR's Bill Chappell explains, a judge is weighing what to do next.
2: Lindsay Clancy's lawyer, Kevin Reddington, says she shouldn't be held criminally responsible for killing her three children back in 2023.
3: The evidence shows clearly and unequivocally that she was in a state of psychosis.
2: Prosecutors disagree, saying their evidence shows Clancy had the capacity to know her actions were wrong. But the state also declined to set a date for a potential new trial, saying other matters, like a defense motion to dismiss the case, should be resolved first. Judge William Sullivan didn't issue any rulings at this hearing. He set the next court date for November 2nd. Bill Chappell, NPR News.
0: Former special counsel Jack Smith is standing by criminal cases he brought against President Trump.
4: I stand by my testimony before the House of Representatives, and I will not be silenced by continued threats of prosecution from the president or others.
0: Smith testifying at a hearing held by the Senate Judiciary Committee, where Republicans allege Smith abused his authority in the course of his investigations. Smith accused President Trump of breaking the law and trying to overturn the results of the 2020 election and of mishandling classified documents. 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The MacArthur Foundation announced the recipients of its prestigious annual fellowship program. NPR's Chloe Veltman reports, this year's crop of so-called genius grant winners are an eclectic bunch.
5: A historian who studies racial wage gaps, a forensic anthropologist who repatriates the remains of migrants along the Texas-Mexico border, and a jazz saxophonist whose live performances include a chef cooking meals on stage. Their names are Alora de Renancourt, Kate Spradley, and Emmanuel Wilkins, respectively, and they are among the 20 recipients of the MacArthur Foundation's No Strings Attached $800,000 MacArthur Fellowship grants for 2026. Wilkins, who recently performed an NPR Tiny Desk concert, likened reinterpreting the music of jazz greats like John Coltrane to cooking in a recent interview with the arts presenter SF Jazz.
6: We're dealing with recipes that you might have gotten from your mother's mother, your mother's mother's mother.
5: The MacArthur Fellowship Program is now in its 45th year. Chloe Veltman, NPR News.
0: The MacArthur Foundation is a financial supporter of NPR. Hurricane Polo made landfall in Baja California as a Category 2 storm this morning. It brought with it the threat of flash floods and destructive winds of up to 110 miles per hour. The U.S. National Hurricane Center projects the storm could deliver heavy rain to parts of the southwestern U.S. later this week. I'm Lakshmi Singh, NPR News.
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I don't wanna make myself late.

Yeah. Muddy Waters with Pine Top Perkins on piano. Yeah. Oh, we heard two from Muddy. Baby, Please Don't Go and Deep Down in Florida. And let me tell you about the young lady that he came to see. She was really living in Newberry, Florida, which is about 18 miles due west on the Newberry Road. Her name was Marva Jean Brooks, and she became the fourth wife of Muddy Waters. Interesting character. I mean, he learned how to play guitar using screen wire strands. He'd hook them up on the porch, and, you know, he that's how he learned how to play guitar in Mississippi, deep down in Mississippi. Okay, let us move on. We're going to do a song now by War entitled Nappy.

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0: Live radio, I tell you. I had a caller just got in touch with me a few minutes ago, and he wanted to know how short was I? Well, we about $200 short, a little less. But that's where we are personally. And we're one call go short. So I had a call of, goal of 25, and I got 24 calls. So that's where I am. that last song we played was by Kirk Franklin, Stomp. And this next one is by Monrovia.
1: Change your fellow Israel Sinikari, but in the one year, I must protect for you in the left.

0: Brent native Tom Petty would be turning 76 this year, so WMNF will be celebrating his birthday with a full night of his music. 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

Well, it's the end of September almost, son. And, hey, what can I say? We had a successful fall drive. I mean, I'm still short, but that's okay. That's okay. Next time, everything is going to be fine. The Lulus are getting ready to come on, and it's time for us to get out of the way. 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First of all, I want to thank the Creator for helping us do what we do all the time. And if there's someone that you love and care about and need in your life, make sure you let them know. Pick up the telephone, because that's the easiest way to do it, to pick up the phone and call them and tell them, because you never can tell what's around that next corner. Just because you're here doesn't mean you're going to be here tomorrow, okay? So consider that. Until the next time, this is Tim and I saying bye.

0: Live from NPR News, I'm Lakshmi Singh. New York prosecutors are reopening a criminal investigation into an alleged sexual assault involving students at Cornell University. A former Cornell student says she was drugged and gang raped at the school in 2024. No criminal charges were filed at the time, but 2 weeks ago she filed a lawsuit with new allegations against Cornell and seven male students. NPR's Brian Mann is in Ithaca, New York, near the Cornell campus.
1: The lawsuit says some of the men who allegedly raped this woman who's identified as Jane Doe were allowed to write essays in order to lessen or mitigate disciplinary action by Cornell. In a statement, Cornell said there were consequential punishments for the men involved, but the university declined our request for an interview to clarify what all that means. It's unclear whether any of these men are still students at the university.
0: The details of the case have shaken the small college community in upstate New York and drawn condemnation from around the world. Senator Kirsten Gillibrand of New York spoke to NPR about the legislative work she has promoted to address sexual assaults on college campuses.
2: I do imagine that many campuses have put in place much better policies than they had a decade ago, but Congress hasn't done its part. And we just spent 2 weeks talking about college sports. Congress should spend at least that time talking about how to make campuses safe for all students.
0: Gillibrand's full interview airs today on NPR's All Things Considered. As public concerns mount over the advancement of artificial intelligence, the Trump administration is launching a new online government tool powered by AI companies Grok and Google's Gemini. President Trump argues this will streamline some basic paperwork functions. NPR's Emily Fang reports Trump is continuing to downplay concerns of leaders in the industry who have called for more regulation.
3: Housed at the website America.gov, this new AI-powered tool will look like a chat function. People can pull it up and ask it for information on, say, how to renew a passport or enroll in Medicaid. Joe Jebbia, an Airbnb co-founder who helped launch the function, says Elon Musk's AI chatbot Grok and Google's Gemini will power the new tool. Trump then signed an executive order to integrate all federal services across agencies into the AI tool.
4: All of this interface will go right into our great, brilliant supermind.
3: Trump also argued once again against regulation on AI, saying the U.S. needs to maintain its technology lead over China. Emily Fang, NPR News, The White House.
0: Former special counsel Jack Smith is defending the criminal cases he has brought against President Trump. Smith appeared before the Senate Judiciary Committee today. Republicans allege Smith abused his authority in the course of his probes. The ex-special counsel accused the president of breaking the law and trying to overturn the results of the 2020 election and of allegedly mishandling classified documents. This is NPR. A Venezuelan man who was shot by a federal immigration officer 9 days ago in Austin, Texas, was in court today after being charged with assault, among other crimes. The Justice Department's complaint alleges Wilbur Garces Perez struck an officer with his vehicle while attempting to evade authorities during a traffic stop. An attorney for Garces Perez disputes the claim. On Sunday, she said her client still had a bullet lodged near his spine and needed surgery. Garces Perez is due back in court tomorrow for a separate hearing on whether he can remain in the U.S. Montana is one of three states that's begun early implementation of new Medicaid work requirements. Later this week, the state will begin removing people from the public health insurance program if they are not in compliance. Here's Montana Public Radio's Aaron Bolton.
5: Under Medicaid work requirements, people need to be working, volunteering, or going to school. Montana will start kicking people off the rolls October 1st if they're out of compliance. Missoula, Montana resident Bethany Zulik is going back to school to become a high school English teacher. Zulik didn't think she'd have to prove her enrollment until next year, when she was supposed to be up for renewal. Then she got a confusing letter.
6: Some of the letter says that this information is due at my next recertification, and some of it says it's due within 30 days of the letter.
5: Critics worry people like Zulik will lose coverage because they're confused. State health officials say that won't happen, and they're ready to smoothly roll out the new requirements. For NPR News, I'm Aaron Bolton in Columbia Falls, Montana.
0: I'm Lakshmi Singh, NPR News.
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0: Afternoon, you're tuned to WMNF. It is the Tuesday Traffic Jam. We have three Lou's here today, and we're going to let this finish out. Bingo. Got it, finally. I'm Lori Lou. With me is Linda Lou, my redheaded partner in radio crime.
1: <ain't> red anymore.
0: That's red. That thing on top of your head is red. And Clint Lou is here. He is going to join us in the 4 o'clock hour, bringing us a week late Bruce Springsteen birthday, Bruce Palooza special. So we're so glad you've joined us this afternoon. And from the bottom of our hearts, Linda and I want to thank you for your incredible generosity last week and all of last week to WMNF and to our show. We made our goal during the course of the week, and we couldn't do it. We couldn't be here without each and every one of you. It is an honor, a privilege, and we are humbled by your generosity. So we're going to do a lot of music today and going to go off the usual track because I have a pair of tickets to give away right here and now, and it's for a concert that's coming up this coming Sunday night. If you like Irish music, Celtic Thunder is going to be at Ruth Eckert Hall Sunday, October 4th. I can say that, October 4th. And they are a great, great Irish band, internationally renowned. Since its inception, Celtic Thunder has captivated global audiences with its stunning performances and rich musical heritage.
1: Are you reading that, Laura?
0: I am, because, you know, I have to. No, I'm just going to say this. Their dynamic stage presence, ..
1: Have you ever seen them?
0: I don't think I have.
1: Okay.
0: But I have seen Celtic music before.
1: Good.
0: And it's fabulous.
1: Good. Okay.
0: If you are free on Sunday night and would like to win a pair of tickets to Celtic Thunder, be the first caller, 813-239-9663.
1: First caller.
0: And you will win these tickets, and you will have a great time. So we're going to play some Celtic Thunder for you right now and follow up with a little more Irish music. Thanks for joining us.

0: We are the Lulus. It is Tuesday afternoon, and we're so glad you've joined us this afternoon. Again, thanks for your incredible generosity during our pledge drive that ended early this morning. Some of the shows did not make goal. If you by chance happen to be listening and there's somebody out there that's looking for a little cash, it's never too late to
1: looking
0: make a
1: donation. Looking for cash.
0: We're always looking for cash. But cash for WMNF, it's never too late to donate. So thank you. For your extraordinary support. Want to congratulate Alan from the 681 area code, who is going to see Celtic Thunder on Sunday night. And thanks to all of you who called in. I wish I had more pairs, but I didn't. But I believe more pairs will be available during the course of the week, so stay tuned. And we right after we heard Celtic Thunder, we heard the Water Boys doing Fisherman's Blue, sending that out to my special sweetie, AG, in honor of his birthday.
1: Happy birthday.
0: Last Saturday. So, couple
1: songs.
0: Him,
1: wait a minute.
0: What?
1: You got him a pen. I love the pen.
0: I got him a set of pens. They say, I'd rather be fishing or some such thing. And I got him fishing lures.
1: I love it. What kind of lures? Are they pretty?
0: They're very beautiful, actually.
1: So you don't really want to use them?
0: Well, no, he's going to use them. Okay. He does not waste things in there for his kind of fishing. I don't know. It's his fishing.
1: You don't fish with them, though.
0: Rarely. I like to fish off the bridge. But okay. He goes down in the water, you know.
1: He dives in the water?
0: No, he does not dive. He walks in the water and walks on rocks.
1: Okay. I've seen a lot of people do that.
0: Yes, he does that. He does the boat thing. He does the bridge thing.
1: He's been a fisher person forever.
0: Forever. He was born a fisherman.
1: Wow. Well, I've gave him some tips to go to.
0: Okay.
1: But
0: they're too busy for him. He's a solo. And I can't talk about.
1: Happy birthday, Archie.
0: Because he does not give his secrets away.
1: Oh,
0: when it comes
1: to
0: fishing holes.
1: Well, there you go.
0: All right.
1: So, if you wanted to know anything, you tuned into the Lulu Show here on WMNF.
0: Or if you want to know nothing, you have
1: 322, if you got to be anywhere. Special Lori, where's next?
0: We're going to have to change this up a little bit. We're going to go to song number 6, because I want to get this in today.
1: Tell me that.
0: And this song was number 1 in America 53 years ago in 1973. And it also happens to be Mark Farner's 78th birthday. Grand Funk.

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0: He would have been 91 years young today, Jerry Lee Lewis. Great Balls of Fire. Before that, we heard Jim James' new LP out. It's called Wowed Out. The song is Come Again. And then Grand Funk Railroad out of Flint, Michigan. A song, I don't think I've ever played Grand Funk on air, but I hope I said that funk right. I thought, why the heck not? There's an alignment of number one and a birthday. Linda, what's coming up after the news?
1: Celebrate Jerry Lee, too, with Lewis Boogie.
0: Very good.
1: News up.
0: News up, Juanita.
2: Thank you, and good afternoon. I'm Juanita Hurtado Huérfano with the WMNF News headlines. It is 3:31. Governor Ron DeSantis and the cabinet voted today to name more than 90 groups as terrorist organizations. Without comment, the state panel and the cabinet voted to apply the domestic or international terrorism labels to a series of groups, including the Council on American-Islamic Relations, the Muslim Brotherhood, and the anti-fascism movement known as Antifa. Mark Glass is the commissioner of the Florida Department of Law Enforcement.
3: The organizations listed in the designation written notice meet the statutory criteria in light of the evidence cited in the notice of intent.
2: CARE filed a lawsuit in the U.S. District Court for the Northern District of Florida in Tallahassee, arguing DeSantis is violating the First Amendment and the due process clause of the 14th Amendment. Hina Shasim, the director of the ACLU National Security Project, says they intend to file for a preliminary injunction against the designation on Thursday.
4: There is nowhere in that notice any allegation or evidence that CARE has engaged in any violent or dangerous act in violation of Florida or U.S. law.
2: The designations will also be imposed on more than 90 foreign organizations already listed as foreign terrorist organizations by the U.S. government, including the Venezuelan crime syndicate, Tren de Aragua, two Mexican drug cartels, and the Islamic Revolutionary Guard Corps of Iran. The designations take effect November 5th. As financial fraud becomes more prevalent, so does the need for reliable analysis tools. WGCU's Emma Rodriguez reports on a new program that uses AI to identify potentially fraudulent activity.
5: As Vice President and Chief Operating Officer of eFraud Services, Bob Hayam says it's kept him sharp in the years since its founding in 2020, right before the pandemic.
6: To me, 92 is just a number. It could be 22, it could be 102. You are the way you are, and my personality, as far as my desire for living and being productive, has not changed. The age hasn't changed me.
5: eFraud Services has a diverse range of clients, including the Collier County Sheriff's Office, government agencies, and small family businesses. Data from most of these cases ends up being reviewed in a courtroom, which can make the use of AI, at times, complicated for the company. Barbara Steinberg explains how it's implemented for data entry.
7: So the only thing that we use AI for is normally they're uploading a PDF statement. Now a bank statement or a credit card statement or a brokerage statement. And some of these images are not so great. Some of them have coffee stains. Some of them have notes on them and things like that. Some of them are cockeyed when they scan it in. So AI was the thing that made the difference for us, and able, whatever I give it, it can accurately, very accurately, near perfect, extract that data.
5: Steinberg says eFraud Investigator also implements AI to highlight discrepancies, but that her and Hayam don't trust AI to make more specific calculations. She says that informs her own AI philosophy, which includes being cautious about the environmental impacts of data centers.
7: So you can't just go with it blindly and trust it. You have to know, you know, what you're doing, you know, and be on top of it. You have to be in control of it and make sure that what you're getting is what you want.
5: As for what's next for eFraud Services, Hayam says they're waiting to hit a lucky strike with eFraud Investigator, which they think they have right in the palms of their hands. I'm Emma Rodriguez in Naples.
2: World Car Free Day brought walkers and cyclists of all ages to four Tampa locations on Saturday. Organizers mapped a 5.3-mile route connecting Midpoint Tampa, Downtown, and Ybor City. West Shore was the fourth location. Downtown, adults outnumbered children at the critical mass bike ride. Volunteer Matt Ferreira, a University of South Florida student, says the streets that make the room for walking and biking could also help people connect.
8: One thing that I don't think gets spoken a lot about is everyone is in their cars and they don't really ever socialize. If you build a city around walking and biking, as well as cars, but implement more walking and biking, there's more of a third space for people to socialize and meet and talk. And that doesn't really exist, and I think people are feeling that.
2: Along the route, volunteers help manage traffic to keep participants safe. The event gave participants a chance to experience the city outside their cars. On Bike CEO Marisa Schwartz hopes it will encourage people to consider biking for everyday trips, including errands. Traffic is slow approaching downtown Tampa on I-275 South and I-4 West. Tonight, it will be mostly cloudy with lows in the low 70s. Tomorrow, it will be humid with spots of rain and highs in the high 80s. I'm Juanita Hurtado Huérfano with the WMNF News Headlines. 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

0: Tom Petty doing that classic here on WMNF's Lulu Show Tuesday edition. Once again, everybody out there, thank you so much for supporting this great radio station during our fun drive. And of course, we can only say once again, thanks. So you're listening to a little bit of a Tom Petty with I'm in Love with the Girl on LSD. And that is one of the songs, maybe, we played this weekend. We got 12 bands performing at Skipper Smokehouse, and it'll be happening doors at 5, show starts at 6. Great bands, Skipper Smokehouse. You can still get tickets now, and it's going to be wonderful. It's our 7th, I think, annual tribute to Tom Petty. And, of course, we also listened to Who Do You Love by the Woolies and Lewis Boogie. Happy birthday to Jerry Lee Lewis. He would have been 91 years old here on community radio. Yeah.
1: I'm just going to mention the Tom Petty tribute is on Saturday night this week.
0: Okay.
1: Yes.
0: There you go.
1: You gave the time, but not the day.
0: Right on, sister.
1: Right.
0: Okay. Caught me. My train of thought there, girlfriend.
1: Sorry.
0: That's okay. It's Saturday.
1: Just
0: wanna
1: make,
0: yeah.
1: Want to make sure
0: Saturday.
1: Everyone knows where to be and where all the
0: where
1: cool kids are going to be.
0: Yeah, you can even dress like Tom Petty. Like, I'm sure Flea, this is a tribute that Flea always organizes every year. And it's wonderful because he puts it together, the bands are there, and once again, it's kind of a highlight for WMNF, our tribute to Tom Petty.
1: So. And it's so much fun.
0: It's great, great, great tunes here. So we're going to listen to a little, you know, Buddy Guy turned 90 in July of this summer. This coming October 1st, which will be Thursday, sold out concert at the Radio Music City Hall. Everybody in the world's going to be performing, and let's listen to a little Buddy Guy with Carlos Santana. And don't forget, Clint, you're over in the driver's seat over there. Clint is in the house. He's going to be putting together Bruce.
2: Bruce-a-palooza number okay. 2.
0: And it'll happen after the 5 o'clock hour?
2: After the 4 o'clock.
0: Yikes, Linda. And thank you so much, and we'll talk more about that. Let's listen to a little Buddy Guy here on WMNF, the Lulus. Well, where are you, buddy?
1: My buddy Clinton, right next to me.

0: 3 o'clock roadblock in the background. Little Bob Marley and his Wailers singing for you here on WMNS Lulu Show. It is 3:53 if you got to be anywhere. Stay tuned. Bruce will be coming up in about, I don't know, we're going to add it up here.
1: About 6 minutes after the top of the hour.
0: There you go, Lori.
2: It's algebra. We'll be good. We're okay.
0: Thank you. Bob Marley there. Hey, we got a lot of other great music, as I said, mentioning Bruce-palooza, is that what you call it?
2: Bruce-a-palooza.
0: I love it.
2: Numero dos.
1: Starting at about 4:06 this afternoon. Yeah.
0: And
1: he's going to close. We're going to do all Bruce till the end of the show. Is
2: whatever
1: that correct?
2: Whatever you ladies want is what I'm going to do.
1: All right. Well, if you don't like what you're doing, we'll pull you off. We'll
2: there
1: get
2: you
1: the
2: go.
1: Hook, which I can't imagine ever happening. So it's a pleasure to see you, my friend.
2: Always good to see you, too.
1: And we want to thank everybody again for their support of WMNF over the last week. You rock our world, and you make the community so much better.
0: We have sad news to report, because if you were at the Rockabilly event this June, you saw Big Sandy and his band perform. And we got a chance to meet Russell Scott. If you are anywhere in the rockabilly, if you're a rockabilly person, if you're into the rockabilly scene, from the Blasters to, you know, all the people in California to everywhere else with rockabilly, you know Russell Scott, the upright bass player, was phenomenal. He passed away on the road with Big Sandy and his Fly Right Boys. So if you got to see him at Skipper's this summer, you were in for a real treat in getting to meet him. So we're going to play a tune by Russell Scott and one of his bands. He had, like I mentioned, played the upright bass, and he did it with Big Sandy, but he had his own band too. So we're going to go from there with a little bit of Drive Me Wild, Russell Scott and his Red Hots, taking you up to the news. This is WMNF in Tampa. Stay tuned.

0: Midnight Generation. You'll hear more about them another time. Together, brand new artists coming out. Hey, Clint, what's up? What's up with your Bruce Palooza coming up?
1: Bruce Palooza number two, man. Ready to rock it.
0: Okay, stay tuned. 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
2: Live from NPR News, I'm Lakshmi Singh. President Trump's known for renaming a gulf and a lake. Now he wants to rename AI. Today he said he wanted to drop the word artificial and rebrand it as super intelligence because he says the other word makes the technology sound fake. Trump was flanked by billionaire AI rivals who in recent weeks took opposing views on whether AI needs to tighter regulation. Trump says no to that and to calls to restrict construction of data centers.
3: There are so many people that want data centers. You know, the areas with data centers have become very rich. People have become very rich. Their taxes have gone down, not up, and a lot of good things have happened.
2: But heading into the midterm elections, recent national polls suggest heavy voter opposition to the proliferation of data centers, citing their heavy use on electricity and water. OpenAI is holding its annual Dev Day developer conference today, where the company is showcasing its new products and features. One feature not in the lineup, its newest model, GPT 6.1 Astra. Gregory Allen, founder of the independent Decision Tree Research, says it's the worst of all possible worlds.
4: It is very bad at monitorability, and it's also bad at alignment. And those are exactly the kinds of things that now, after the Hugging Face incident, OpenAI is unwilling to release into the open public. However smart this model is, it's just not safe yet.
2: Alan on NPR is here now. Former Justice Department Special Counsel Jack Smith was on Capitol Hill today. Testifying before lawmakers, Smith defended his investigations of President Trump and said he would not be intimidated by threats of prosecution. Here's NPR's Ryan Lucas.
5: In his appearance before the Senate Judiciary Committee, Jack Smith said he stands by his decision to bring charges against President Trump and that politics played no role in the investigation.
6: The charges against President Trump were the result of the evidence.
5: Evidence of election interference, obstruction, and the mishandling of classified documents. Republicans repeatedly went after Smith, accusing him of conducting a partisan investigation to get Trump and Republicans more broadly. Some echoed Trump's calls for Smith himself to be prosecuted, to which Smith replied,
6: I will not be silenced by continued threats of prosecution from the president or others.
5: The more than four-hour hearing ended where it began, with a bitter partisan divide. Ryan Lucas, NPR News, Washington.
2: Consumer confidence in the U.S. economy is the lowest it has been in more than 10 years. Dana Peterson, the chief economist of the Conference Board that released the survey today, says the consumer confidence index deteriorated notably in September following two prior months of softening. U.S. stocks end the day lower, with the Dow down 131 points. It's NPR News. The food delivery driver shot during an immigration enforcement action in Austin, Texas, earlier this month, has been charged with assaulting a federal officer. Moses Bushell of member station KUT has more.
7: In early accounts from his legal team, Wilbur Garces Perez said he did not know he was being pursued by immigration agents before he was shot. But a criminal complaint filed by ICE says officers identified themselves during an initial stop before he fled in his car, hitting one of them with a side view mirror. That led to a chase and ended with one agent forcing a stop, then shooting Garces Perez, saying he feared he'd be struck by the car. The criminal complaint says one of the two officers was wearing a body camera for the initial stop, but that the agent turned the camera off before arriving at the scene of the shooting. Garces Perez has filed a federal lawsuit, primarily seeking to block deportation. I'm Moses Bushell in Austin.
2: The U.S. Department of Education has extended the enrollment period for student loan borrowers to lower their interest rates. More from NPR's Sequoia Carrillo.
8: Nearly 2 million federal student loan borrowers have already enrolled in AutoPay and reduced their interest rate for the next 2 years. The initiative, announced by the Department of Education this summer, aims to get more borrowers back to regular repayment after the COVID-19 payment freeze. The department said borrower participation in AutoPay dropped from 83% in 2019 to just 40% in 2025. Borrowers now have until the end of the calendar year, December 31st, to enroll in AutoPay. Those already enrolled in the program do not need to take any action to receive the benefit.
2: That's Sequoia Carrillo. It's NPR.
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0: Hand clapping is yours, Bruce. Take it away.
1: Hope y'all enjoyed that set. Got a little local flavor there from Tampa, February 1st, 23. And then back up to New Jersey, two tracks from the Brendan Byrne Arena. I wanted to play a couple of Nebraska tracks. Played one kind of electric version, and then Johnny 99, pretty much the way they did it on the original record. So, and we're moving on here. I got a surprise song for...
0: We got to keep talking for a minute. We're having a little CD issue.
1: Oh, okay.
0: Do you want to talk about...
1: I got a surprise song coming up for Linda Lou, if we can get it tracked.
0: I hope it doesn't, because...
1: Well, she tried to scoop me a couple of weeks ago. She played a song from Steel Mill. And after I got up off the floor...
2: I remember.
1: That was such a shock. I got to lay down. Now, she pulls that out, and so I pull one out for her on this, that's this
0: well,
1: track coming up.
0: Are you able to give me another CD until I get this one hooked
1: up? Yeah, sure.
0: There you go. We are doing... we got Clint Baker in the house. He is our...
2: Resident.
0: Bruce Springsteen specialist, yeah, resident.
2: Resident of Clearwater, right?
1: Yeah.
2: Yep.
0: Right in back of Ruth Eckert, you visit his house.
2: I'm going to be out near your house on Saturday.
1: Well, call me up.
0: You can stop by.
2: I'm Biddy. Oh. But I'm just going to tell you, I'm in the area.
1: You and Archie call me in.
2: Thank you so much, Clint, for bringing this in. I know we have tons and tons of Bruce Springsteen fans tuning in. One of them is my friend Wendy, so I'm going to give her a shout-out. I also want to give a shout-out to my friend Randy R. and wishing her healing vibes as she heads home from the hospital today up to Brooksville. So, both of you guys, I love
1: you.
2: Girls.
1: Better.
2: Yeah.
0: What you got there?
2: So we're just moving along. We're having CD issues, but they are going to end right now, I hope.
0: We'll see. What is this next song you're going to play now?
1: Mountain of Love.
0: Mountain of Love.
1: Old Johnny Rivers track.
0: And what is it from?
1: This is from, I'll tell you the location here. Way back in the day, Tower Theater, Philadelphia, Pennsylvania.
0: Well, we're still reading the media here, so we may have to sing it.
2: Oh, no. We will just play something else.
1: Oh, no. We're good, but we're not that good.
0: Okay. Here we go. This is WMNF. We're doing a Bruce Springsteen special till 6 o'clock. Stay tuned, and Mountain of Love. There you go.

Texas Songwriters. So I always like coming down this way. I get a chance to meet a few of my friends, the folks whose work I admire. It's been a fellow. One fellow's been putting out good records for so long. He's going to come up. Alejandro Escovedo. He's going to sit. Should be all right, huh? All right, who's got it? Nails.

0: I was looking for one with him and Joe Ely, but I could not find it. I got it somewhere.
1: Well, you're on air right now. Okay.
0: And that, that's a track that they did together. He brought him out, one-off deal. But he, you know, he always tries to bring out somebody if they're in the house. So that was a good move. That's a great track.
2: It's one of our favorites, WMNSS. So we're going to let our friend with the news, Rita, take it away.
3: Appreciate it. Thank you and good afternoon. I'm Juanita Hurtado Huérfano with the WMNF News Headlines. It is 4:32. An unarmed man was killed by two St. Petersburg police officers during a welfare check last month. Brian Peppel's stepmother flagged down a passing police car and asked for a welfare check on Peppel, who she said was having a mental health crisis. Two officers knocked on Peppel's door. Peppel opened the door and began punching them. Within 15 seconds, he was on the ground, immobilized by the officers' tasers. The officers restrained Peppel face down on the ground, and he died of asphyxiation. Peppel had a history of mental health issues, Pinellas County Sheriff Bob Gualtieri said at a press conference yesterday. He was diagnosed with schizophrenia in 2016 and had been Baker acted several times, according to the sheriff.
4: Peppel's family reported that his mental health declined substantially after he was struck by a vehicle back in 2023, and that he had a history of paranoid delusions and threatening behavior toward neighbors.
3: Body camera video appears to show officers continuing to shock Peppel repeatedly as he seems to attempt to comply with commands. One officer instructed the other to, quote, keep popping him several times. Officers Daniel Poveda and Tammy Craig were determined to have caused Peppel's death. But the sheriff and state attorney both said officers didn't intend to do so and were legally justified in their actions. Today, the Hillsborough County School Board revised its threat management policies. These are procedures schools follow when someone within the district raises concerns about a student who may pose a threat to themselves or others. District 1 Representative Nadia Combs said the district needs to start tracking children's mental health progress earlier.
5: I know there was an incident in the nation where there was a five-year-old or a six-year-old who shot somebody, you know, at the school. I mean, I don't think you ever imagined that would happen, a five- or six-year-old have access to a gun, bring a gun, have a plan, you know, and actually do something. And that's the reality that we live in.
3: Among the revisions is now a requirement for counselors to use Florida's Children's Functional Assessment Rating Scale, or CFARS. This is a test that tracks how students score among 17 domains. These include things like anxiety, depression, cognitive performance, relationships, and others.
6: We want to ensure families that schools are a safe place. And that's the whole point of this process, is we're identifying something before anything even happens. Mm-hmm. So we're putting measures in place that are specific, that are research-based, to keep their students safe. That's paramount.
3: The board also introduced a requirement for parental notification when these threat concerns are raised about their child. All threat reports or concerning behaviors must be documented into the Florida Safety and Threat Management Portal, even if they are considered unfounded. A new web app from the Florida Policy Institute allows the user to search by zip code, county, or service to see how Amendment 3 could impact two-year funding at all levels. WLRN's Zoe Thomas has more.
7: Mosquito control, public library services, and beachside parks. A new tool shows how these and other services could be impacted by the property tax amendment facing Florida voters November 3rd. The state already has its own county and citywide cost estimates. But the new tool provides what its creators call a one-stop shop to browse specific local services. Here's Sadoff Knight, the CEO of the FPI, at a recent news briefing.
8: And so I think what we're hoping with this calculator is to show that these are not just like, you know, services that you might typically think of. It's also things like mosquito control that, like, I think even I myself didn't necessarily think about as something that has to, you know, be funded through property taxes.
7: The site launches as a new University of North Florida poll shows Florida homeowners worry more about property insurance than property taxes. FBI Research Director Esteban Santos says this site gives Floridians accurate information leading up to the election.
9: And it goes beyond counties and cities. It touches special districts that Saad have mentioned, which is something that has not been noted or spoken to with previous tools.
7: The tool can be accessed at amendment3.floridapolicyinstitute.org. I'm Zoe Thomas in Miami.
3: Traffic is slow approaching downtown Tampa on I-275 South and I-4 West. Tonight, it will be mostly cloudy with lows in the low 70s. Tomorrow, it will be humid with spots of rain and highs in the high 80s. I'm Juanita Hurtado Huérfano with the WMNF News headlines. 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

in Candy's room. There are pictures of the heroes on the wall. But to get to Candy's room, you gotta walk the darkness of Candy's hall. Strangers from the city call my baby's number. They bring her toys, but when I come knocking, she smiles pretty. She knows I wanna be

0: Linda was doing a show, I guess, I don't know, 2 or 3 weeks ago. And I was listening to it. And she knocked me on the floor with something from Steel Mill.
1: Yeah, that was her first band.
0: I got cranky. So this is for you. That just can't judge a book. You got me inspired. That was from the Castiles.
1: Okay.
0: So me and you are even now.
1: Oh, wow. Ouch.
0: I'm not ahead of you and you're not ahead of me.
1: Bo Diddley, though.
0: But I had to, yeah, but I had to find that because I'm thinking, I can't, the redhead just whip me like that. So anyway, that's where that track came from.
2: She whips me every week.
1: Oh, my God, you guys,
0: that's where we're going to leave that, by the way.
2: We're not going
0: to talk about wardrobes or any kind of other devices.
1: Wardrobes are pretty much the same.
0: The wardrobe's got to be important. That's part of the deal.
2: This is Mr. Fishnet, by the way.
1: This is Clint Baker. Introduce you to our expert, Bruce Springsteen. What do we want to call him?
0: Professor? Aficionado.
1: Okay.
2: Aficionado.
0: Yeah. You don't have to call me aficionado, but you can't.
2: We're not going to call you a doctor.
1: No, we're not. That's okay. Thank you very much for coming in for your...
0: It's always a grin.
2: It is a grin on Tuesday afternoon.
1: I have to share, he comes in all beat up. I say, well, what did Kathy do? That's his wife. Really nice person. I don't know. I don't understand, but... But he said he got into a fight with a frog, so I'll leave it at that, but I hope you heal.
0: A fountain, frog fountain.
2: Yeah. Well, your head looks like, you know, you ran into some, you need some mummy tape up there.
0: Well, the frog won the first round.
2: Uh-huh.
0: But I won the second round. Okay. He's on the ground in back of my house. That boy's down, so I got him at the end.
1: Yeah. Always fun to hear your stories.
0: I can't believe you brought that.
2: Well, she did.
1: Always do.
2: Of course
1: always
2: she
1: will.
2: Did.
1: You can't... Nothing sacred.
0: Not with y'all two.
1: Lulu here. This is WMNF in Tampa. We're doing a Bruce Springsteen special till 6 o'clock. And you got lots of good stuff coming your way, our way. So can you tell us a little more what's happening next?
0: Coming up next is a track I took from the Broadway stand. And I wanted to bring Patty in. So that's what this track is all about. And you'll find out when you play the track. But I wanted to bring her in because she's been an important part, obviously, his life. The band, and she's been dealing with a little health thing, but she's got it captured, and they're both good. So that's where this track comes from.
1: Okay, here we go.
0: Tougher Than the Rest.
3: All right. She is the queen of my heart. She is my flaming beauty. My Jersey girl. She is a great songwriter. She's one of the loveliest voices I've ever heard. She is smart, tough, but fragile. Don't forget that part. If we love those in whose companies reflected the best of us, that's the light that she shines on me. 1984, one night, hanging out at Stone Pony, and this beautiful redhead shows up and sits in with the Sunday Night House Band. And that is the night I fell in love with Patty's voice. She got on stage as Blaze of Red. She performed a great version of the Exciters hit song, Tell 'Em. So the first line of the first song I ever heard Patty sing was, I know something about love. She does. Ladies and gentlemen, Patty Scalpel.

0: You two jumped in ahead of me. Ahead of the entire Rock Hall of Fame, because that's where that's from.
1: We're getting you all excited here. Yeah. You're just going nuts. You forget how things work here.
0: Well, it's been a year.
1: Okay.
0: I want to say something that Springsteen's birthday was on the 23rd, so we were close.
1: That's okay.
0: Last week when we were in Gravelfon, Alooza, so I had to put Bruce-a-Palooza a week later, so that's why we're doing this a week ago.
1: That's it. So we're going to get back on track. Rock and Roll Hall of Fame. Have you ever been to the Rock? You've not been to the Rock.
0: I haven't
1: You've
0: been.
1: Not been to the Rock. One year they had the Bruce Springsteen, basically his kitchen, everything from his household, from his writing table to his the blue jeans and the bandana, everything that's very cool. So I highly recommend you get your ticket and go to the Rock Hall before gas goes up.
0: I got to put it on the bucket list. I got gas
1: before
0: today. Don't remind me of that terrible experience.
1: Hey.
0: Root canal's easier.
1: Oh, I don't know about it. Wait a minute.
0: We're not going political. We're not going political. We're playing Bruce here.
2: Yeah, that's right. And he's not political at all.
1: Whoa. Hey, speaking of Bruce.
0: I got something from No Kings, but I'm, you know.
1: He's
0: going
1: to be at the Power to the People. Tom Morello.
0: Oh, yeah,
1: from
0: Tom
1: Rage,
0: Morello, yeah.
1: Rage Against the Machines holding October 3rd. In Maryland, it's going to be a day of peace, love, justice, music. Bruce will be there. Foo Fighters, John Baez. It's going to be a great time if you can get your ticket and go.
0: Yeah, well, it'll be on YouTube sooner or later.
1: That's true, too.
0: Speaking of YouTube, man, Morello does an incredible lead guitar. He goes out into the cosmos on Tom Joe, The Ghost of Tom Joe.
1: That's great,
0: the electric version of that on this last run, you know, they made back in 24, I believe.
1: 24.
0: So anyway, try to catch that somewhere. It's really good.
1: So we're going to head to the number
0: Rock
1: four.
0: Hall of Fame.
1: Wait a minute. We're going to the Rock Hall.
0: Dinner, celebration, 25th anniversary.
1: Okay. And you wonder, what are you going to hear?
0: This is a song by Bruce that Patti Smith had a massive hit with, so we're going to play that.
1: One of Lori's.
0: And I know Lori's a big Patti Smith fan. So.
2: And I love this version.
0: And this is a good version. This is Bruce.
1: It's going to take us up to the NPR News.
0: That's good. Bruce, Patti, E Street Band, pretty good combo.
1: This is WMNF Tampa.
3: All right, thinking here in rock and roll's great cathedral that is Madison Square Garden. Thinking in this moment about all the pilgrims, all the pioneers that got us all here, the saints and the heretics, the poets and the punks that now make up the Hall of Fame. It's a dangerous thing, this business of building idols, but at least rock and roll is not at its best about worshiping sacred cows. It's about the thousands of voices gathered in one great, unwashed congregation like tonight. For a lot of us here, rock and roll just means one word, liberation. Political, sexual, spiritual, liberation.
4: Let's have some fun with that.

0: Live from NPR News in Washington, I'm Ryland Barton. The Supreme Court will allow the Trump administration to continue deporting people to countries other than their own for now. While the justices considered whether the policy is legal, the order lifts for now an appeals court ruling, which federal attorneys say forced the cancellation of a deportation flight with about 70 people on board. The Trump administration has deported some 25,000 people to more than two dozen countries. Nearly 30 tech executives from NVIDIA, OpenAI, Google and Anthropic gathered at the White House today for a meeting on AI. As NPR's Emily Fang reports, many of the executives present have conflicting views on the mounting concerns about the safety of the technology.
1: Rather than settle on what should be regulated, President Trump's at the meeting leaned towards letting the AI companies regulate themselves.
2: Well, there's a belief that there should be tremendous self-regulation, and we automatically have regulation with the Department of Justice, the FBI, all of that.
1: Of course, regulators have to make rules before prosecutors can enforce them. Trump also said they discussed tech companies helping local communities more when they build data centers.
2: That might be supplying oil and gas. It might be supplying education.
1: Data centers are unpopular among the American electorate, but Trump is a strong supporter of them. Emily Fang, NPR News, the White House.
0: President Trump is not permitted to rescind more than $800 million in spending on immigrant services and diversity-focused initiatives approved by Congress. That's according to the Government Accountability Office. Using the same maneuver he used to defund public radio and TV last year, Trump attempted to withhold the funds, but this time without congressional approval. He announced the move last Friday, making congressional action all but impossible, with just 5 days left in the federal fiscal year and the House out of session through the November election. New York Democratic Governor Kathy Hochul is calling for an outside investigation of Cornell University's response to an alleged rape case. From the New York Public News Network, Samuel King reports prosecutors announced they are reopening a criminal investigation into the incident.
3: Hochul called the allegations, quote, nothing short of horrifying, and that no student should be left to wonder whether institutions meant to protect them will listen and act. In a civil lawsuit, the alleged victim says multiple men drugged and then raped her at a Cornell fraternity house in 2024. She also says university should have known the fraternity chapter had a drug culture. Cornell says it did a thorough investigation, and the students involved were either expelled or suspended. The chapter was barred from campus. Meanwhile, state lawmakers say they will explore whether changes to sexual assault laws are needed when they return to the Capitol in January. For NPR News, I'm Samuel King in Albany.
0: Americans' confidence in the economy sank to the lowest level in more than a decade this month as prices remain elevated and wages stagnate amid the Iran war. It's the lowest reading in the survey since April 2014 and below the lowest level reached during the pandemic. This is NPR News. California Democratic Governor Gavin Newsom has signed a law banning local, state, and federal officers from using gloves that can deliver electric shocks to people. The ban comes weeks after ICE made plans to give its officers the gloves. Newsom signed a law last year banning officers from wearing face coverings, but it was blocked in a federal court. Texas Republican Governor Greg Abbott has issued a statewide disaster proclamation over record high diesel prices. Texas Public Radio's Marianne Navarro has more.
4: Abbott said soaring diesel prices has put Texas's agricultural and freight industries at risk. The 30-day declaration waives dyed diesel restrictions in the state and raises the allowable weight for fuel, agricultural, and timber loads. Dyed diesel is off-road fuel marked red that is typically barred on public roadways. The declaration also suspends Texas low-emissions diesel rules to the extent authorized by the Environmental Protection Agency. Abbott also requested that the EPA waive federal ultra-low sulfur diesel requirements, which would allow more fuel at the pumps and could reduce prices. I'm Marianne Navarro in San Antonio.
0: A journalist has been crowned king of a traditional monarchy that lost its one-time boy king last month. The death of King Oyo Nyimba last month triggered a succession dispute in Uganda's Toro Kingdom. The journalist picked to replace him is a prince who had long been employed as a broadcaster and editor with Uganda Broadcasting Corp. He performed rituals overnight, was ushered into the palace, and was formally unveiled to his followers today. I'm Ryland Barton. 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

you doing? This is the last night of our tour tonight. This is our 86th show. So one more time for the last time, all right?

0: I'm thinking the sprinklers are going to come on because it's so hot in here.
1: It is hot.
2: He's
1: in
2: waving
1: here.
2: His tongue.
0: Maybe it's because I'm with the two Lulus. I don't know.
2: You're so funny.
0: That was Badlands from Atlanta, and it's like 78, I think it was.
2: Is that the big man?
0: And then great cover by Bruce. Opens the show with an old Stones track. It was really cool.
2: That was great.
0: Last time. Yeah,
2: yeah,
0: so
2: yeah, yeah.
0: Hope everybody's having a good time. And
2: so can we, your shirt today says it all with the big man.
0: With the big man.
2: And his sax.
0: Yeah, you want to be like him.
2: Oh, my gosh.
0: But you can't.
2: That's
0: big man on saxophone.
2: 2011, we lost him.
0: Yeah.
2: I remember that so well. It was just heartbreaking. Yeah. So
0: well, kind of out of the blue, too. I mean, it was a stroke, I believe.
2: Yeah.
0: So. And he just, one day to the next, you know, he'd be thrilled.
2: Every
0: morning when I get up, man, my feet feel my little rug by my bed. God dang, I'm happy, boy.
2: I put my feet over and I got a dog on one side.
0: To Velma's area, right?
2: At any rate, this is WMNF. It's the Lulu Show. Thank you again for supporting WMNF. And we have Bruce.
0: A Palooza. Number two.
2: Till 6 o'clock. And yep. What do you want to enter to the next one?
0: So, the next one?
2: Yeah, the next song.
0: It's going to be, I had to play another one of his well-known tracks, but it's not a track on the album, Darkness on the Edge of Town.

0: This could be my favorite record, man. That record. You know, that whole record. Just a great, great record. Album-wise, track for track. And that was from a gig in L.A., studio gig, with no audience, called The Boss Is Back. And nice, I think 98 or something like that. But great version of it. So.
1: There you go.
0: Hope y'all enjoyed it.
1: So out of the news, what are we going to hear?
0: We're going to do something I pulled for two people that unfortunately have left the planet, but always be remembered. Big Man, Clarence, and then our M&F hero, Warrior, Scott Elliott. So going to play that after the news.
1: So, Juanita, are you there?
2: I'm here.
1: Have a good weekend. Week, Juanita. Oh, my God, I'm thinking it's Friday.
0: Yeah, Friday on my mind, got you.
1: Friday on my mind.
2: I think that's a way to go.
1: Thank you. Take it away, Juanita.
2: Thank you, and good afternoon. I'm Juanita Hurtado Huérfano with the WMNF News Headlines. It is 5:31. Governor Ron DeSantis and the cabinet approved today a spending more than $77 million in conservation easements. It will prevent the development of nearly 11,000 acres of rural land. The nine projects will use Florida Forever and Rural and Family Lands Protection Program funds to establish conservation easements in Putnam, Hendry, Lake, Martin, Hardy, and Columbia counties. And speaking of the governor, he appointed Larry Keefe as the next head of the Florida Department of Law Enforcement. Keefe is a former U.S. attorney and the first executive director of Florida's State Board of Immigration Enforcement. According to the Tampa Bay Times, Keefe is the man behind the DeSantis administration's move in 2022 to fly about 50 migrants from Texas to Martha's Vineyard. He also played a pivotal role in the suspension of former Hillsborough State Attorney Andrew Warner. It is unclear when he will begin his tenure. An unarmed man attacked two St. Petersburg police officers during a welfare check last month. WMNF's Valerie Smith has more on the repeated taser use and restraint techniques that led to the man's death. This story contains audio that some listeners may find distressing.
3: Brian Pepple's stepmother flagged down a passing police car and asked for a welfare check on Pepple, who she said was having a mental health crisis. Two officers knocked on Pepple's door. He opened the door and began punching them. Within 15 seconds, Pepple was on the ground, immobilized by the officers' tasers. Body camera footage appears to show officers continuing to shock Pepple repeatedly as he seemingly attempts to comply with officer commands. After handcuffs clicked around Pepple's left wrist and he shouted for help, one officer instructed the other to, quote, keep popping him several times.
4: Put your other hand back.
5: People,
4: bring it back. Bring it back.
5: No, you just keep popping him.
4: Bring it back.
5: Keep popping him.
3: Restrained, face down, with hands cuffed behind his back and a knee on his shoulder, Pepple shouted for help several more times before going silent. Pepple died of asphyxiation, according to the medical examiner. Pinellas County Sheriff Bob Gualtieri announced the results of a use of force investigation by his office at a press conference Monday.
6: As far as I'm concerned, they did everything 100% right. And there's nothing, when you're facing that situation, when you're violently attacked the way both of them were, you're just doing what you can to protect yourself, and you get exhausted, fatigued, gassed very fast.
3: Reports from the state attorney and the sheriff say that officers Tammy Craig and Daniel Paveda were justified to use deadly force under Florida law and that they showed, quote, restraint by using tasers. For WMNF News, I'm Valerie Smith.
2: St. Petersburg College officially has its own police department. According to Spectrum Bay News 9, the college's existing campus security team will remain in place and work alongside the sworn officers. Currently, the department is composed of a new chief of police and a deputy. They hope to expand the department over the next year, hiring five more officers. World Car Free Day brought walkers and cyclists to four Tampa locations on Saturday. WMNF's Dara Miranova reports on the celebration downtown.
7: The 5.3-mile route connected Midtown Tampa, downtown, and Ybor City. West Shore was the fourth location. The event gave participants a chance to experience the city outside their cars. On Bikes, CEO Marisa Schwartz says planning the route changed how she thinks about getting around Tampa without driving.
8: True story, I didn't know, and then as we were riding and mapping out the routes, I realized how bikeable it is, and it's very much possible.
7: Schwartz says people could bike for everyday trips, including errands. Emily Hinsdale, president of Side Stompers, says the celebration was about more than getting from place to place.
9: This is not a race. This is not an award. This is something that we're doing together as a community to enjoy our city.
7: Volunteers help manage traffic along the route to keep everyone safe. Organizers say Tampa joined more than 2,000 cities in 46 countries to celebrate World Car Free Day. For WMNF News, I'm Daria Mirnova in Tampa.
2: Traffic is slow approaching downtown Tampa on I-275 South and I-4 West. Tonight, it will be mostly cloudy with lows in the low 70s. Tomorrow, it will be humid with spots of rain and highs in the high 80s. I'm Juanita Hurtado Huérfano with the WMNF News headlines. 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

0: That was from Letters to You, which is, I believe, the last studio record he did. And I think, not sure, but I believe that was written for Clarence. And then, of course, Scott was such a warrior here and great human. So that's for those two guys up there listening. I hope they got it turned up. You know, that's the way I look at it.
1: Yep.
0: And next we've got a song that Bruce did, Bob Dylan's song. He was on Amnesty International tour with Peter Gabriel, Sting, Tracy Chapman. And it's a Bob Dylan classic, Chimes of Freedom.
1: Do we still have freedom?
0: We're working on it.
1: Okay.
0: It's a slow process, though. It's slowing down, if you know what I'm saying.
1: It's 5:39, and don't forget, 6 o'clock comes the strip. Stay tuned for that, and thanks again for supporting WMNF.
2: Earlier today, Amnesty International announced a worldwide tour to celebrate the 40th anniversary of the Declaration of Human Rights. The Declaration of Human Rights is a document that was signed by every government in the world 40 years ago, recognizing the existence of certain inalienable human rights for everyone, regardless of your race, your color, your sex, your religion, your political opinion, or the type of government that you're living under. I was glad to be asked to participate, and I'm proud to join Sting and Peter Gabriel, Yusu Endur, Tracy Chapman, in a tour that's going to begin in early September, and it's going to run for about 6 weeks. So I'd like to dedicate this next song to the people of Amnesty International and their idea. And so when we come to your town, come on out, support the tour, support human rights for everyone now, and let freedom ring.

0: the fun live track by The Boss, kind of an Elvis thing, but I never saw him wear any of those jumpsuits. The many times I've seen him.
1: Thank you.
0: And I got a feeling that's probably a good wardrobe choice. But I wanted to say something while I'm here. The two ladies have been great. M&F, reach in your pocket and get the lint out first, and then maybe send them a couple of bucks. I mean, if you missed the marathon or gravel-thon, whatever it was, you need to try to help them out. And stick around for the ex-mayor of New Jersey, Vice Mayor Ed Green, doing the freak show. So he's a Jersey guy. So a couple of these songs are obviously for him. So
1: there you go.
0: But thank you, ladies. A lot of fun.
1: We'll come back in a minute.
0: We'll do Brucepalooza number 3. Hopefully, we'll also be around.
1: If we're all still standing.
0: I'll get a new fountain. It's not concrete. I'll get one that's made out of styrofoam.
2: Okay.
0: So if I hit it, it won't hurt anything.
1: So what are we going to hear next? There we go. What's up next?
0: I believe a Gypsy Woman is next.
1: Okay, hit it.
0: It's a great Impressions cover. Hopefully.

0: That was a great cover of the Impressions track, which is one of my favorite Impressions tracks, by the way, Gypsy Woman. And got to get out of here. It's the old routine. It always goes way too quick.
1: It does.
0: When you're having fun.
1: It's been a joy and a pleasure to have you here.
2: Really, Clint.
1: You've got some big fans that have written you. Many DJs here at WMNF have written you. Ben and Tom and Doug and others. Plus a lot of just general listeners.
0: A lot of tramps out there.
1: Because maybe you were warned to. Yeah, never mind.
0: Never mind. I didn't get that in, by the way. So, but I got an old favorite
2: well.
0: Coming up.
2: You put it together really well.
1: You did.
2: Once again, thank you so much. And everybody out there, thanks for supporting WMNF. And Linda Lou, Lori Lou, Clint Lou, we're all Lou's today.
1: And Linda and I will be back next week.
2: I think so.
1: With a, quote, normal show.
2: Oh, yeah, right. Hey, any closing words there before we get into
0: your story? We're still going to take a ride down Thunder Road.
2: Ooh, ooh, ooh.
1: Sweet.
2: This is WMNF Tampa. Thank you so much, Clint.

0: Live from NPR News in Washington, I'm Ryland Barton. The Supreme Court is allowing the Trump administration to resume, for now, deportations of migrants to countries other than their birthplaces. NPR's Sergio Martinez-Beltran reports the court will hear our oral arguments on the case in December.
1: The justice's brief order stayed a lower court order that blocked the third country deportations. The court's three liberal justices objected. The administration has said that a country's assurance that it will not engage in persecution or torture should be enough to deport a non-citizen to a country that's not their own. Solicitor General John Sauer told the justices third country deportations is, quote, an essential tool to remove certain aliens, including some of the worst criminal aliens. The policy has been used to deport tens of thousands of non-citizens to countries in Africa and Latin America, where their attorneys say the migrants face significant harms. Sergio Martinez Beltran, NPR News, Austin, Texas.
0: As President Trump hosted a group of leading AI executives at the White House today, OpenAI CEO Sam Altman was in San Francisco unveiling new products at the company's Dev Day event. From member station KQED, Rachel Miro reports.
2: Outside the event, protesters demanded OpenAI stop working with the military and ICE. Inside, one product was missing, GPT 6.1. OpenAI held back its release of the model after tests found the model overstepped its authority and misreported what it had done. Instead, Altman pitched DOTS, always-on AI agents designed to act before you ask.
3: It can hugely magnify your ability and expand your potential, working 24/7 to take on things that you don't want to do so you can focus on higher-level work.
2: Back in Washington, D.C., President Trump brushed off calls for new guardrails, saying the industry should regulate itself. For NPR News, I'm Rachel Miro.
0: Tomorrow, the U.S. military formally pulls out of Iraq after more than two tumultuous decades there. NPR's Jane Arraf reports from Baghdad the withdrawal will also mark the end of the anti-ISIS coalition that the U.S. led since 2014.
4: At what had been the Joint Military Command Center, Iraqi workers are renovating. U.S. officers have operated from here since 2014, when Iraq asked the U.S. military to return to fight the militant group ISIS. On Wednesday, U.S. commanders and Iraqi leaders will mark the withdrawal of U.S. forces 23 years after the United States invaded Iraq.
5: It's a historical day. We are very proud to reach this day.
4: That's Iraqi Armed Forces spokesman Sabah al-Numan. At its height, during an eight-year-long occupation, the U.S. had 170,000 military personnel in Iraq. Jane Arraf, NPR News, Baghdad.
0: The stocks drifted lower on Wall Street today. The S&P 500 fell nearly 0.2%. This is NPR. Two U.S. Navy aviators ejected while landing their plane on the USS Dwight D. Eisenhower aircraft carrier off Virginia's coast. Both aviators were rescued. Six sailors aboard the ship were also injured. The incident happened after a failure of the arresting gear designed to halt a jet after landing. The MacArthur Foundation announced this year's recipients of the so-called Genius Grant. NPR's Chloe Veltman reports it's an eclectic bunch.
6: A historian who studies racial wage gaps, a forensic anthropologist who repatriates the remains of migrants along the Texas-Mexico border, and a jazz saxophonist whose live performances include a chef cooking meals on stage. Their names are Alora Derenencourt, Kate Spradley, and Emmanuel Wilkins, respectively, and they are among the 20 recipients of the MacArthur Foundation's No Strings Attached $800,000 MacArthur Fellowship grants for 2026. Wilkins, who recently performed an NPR Tiny Desk concert, likened reinterpreting the music of jazz greats like John Coltrane to cooking in a recent interview with the arts presenter SF Jazz.
7: We're dealing with recipes that you might have gotten from your mother's mother, your mother's mother's mother.
6: The MacArthur Fellowship Program is now in its 45th year. Chloe Veltman, NPR News.
0: The MacArthur Foundation is a financial supporter of NPR. Researchers discovered a new penguin species living on the Kerguelen Islands in the Indian Ocean, about 1,200 miles north of Antarctica. It's the first new penguin species identified in over 100 years, with the last being the northern rockhopper penguin in 1921. This is NPR News.
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9: 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It's Tie-Dye Tuesday. A very grateful evening indeed. 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

0: service in a villa. 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
1: Is she dead?
0: Sit you down, Father. Rest you.
2: Well, it was on this day, the Beatles in the studio, when John Lennon discovered that wonderful broadcast right there on the BBC and included it in that take of I Am the Walrus. And, of course, maybe the rest is musical history. Welcome to The Freak Show. It's Tie-Dye Tuesday. Ed Green in here with you. Thank you all so much. After a difficult fundraising experience last week, during the week, we made our goal, so that's a wonderful thing. And the station has reached that plateau as well. Thank you, thank you, thank you, thank you. I mean, can I say thank you enough? And, you know, you'll hear me say it always. You can't do community radio without you. And you guys rock out there again and again and again. And especially... And again, I say that, Ed, especially our Circle of Freaks members that sustain us with your monthly gift, continued month after month after month. Such a wonderful thing. Thank you all so much. And we're going to celebrate lots of great music tonight and catching up on your request, of course. And I'm flying solo, so be patient with me, if you will, and we'll talk a little bit more about that in a few moments or so. But by suggestion, here's a cover. Joe Cocker doing some Beatles.

Well, if it's raining where you are, then maybe you can be singing with Johnny Rivers right there. 1967, what a great song. Of course, referencing dancing all summer long to Sgt. Pepper's Lonely Hearts Club Band. It's the Freak Show. It's Tie-Dye Tuesday. Ed Green here by myself tonight. Brad's not feeling well. He's got the night off. So be gentle, be kind. Reach out if you must. 813-239-9663. Email dj@wmnf.org. Might be easier for me. And texting tonight, easiest of all, 813-433-0885. And of course, you heard me say thank you, thank you, thank you, thank you to everyone that helped us make our goal during the week is when it happened. So as we left here last Tuesday, we did not make it. But as of tonight, we are smiling at you and loving you and saying thank you. And again, I'll say especially thank you to our Circle of Freaks, Circle of Friends members. And that's the way it works. It's such a wonderful thing. And thinking about that, there's still a pair of tickets for a donation. Swanee Roots Revival coming up October 8th through 11th up in Live Oak, right on the Swanee River. And such great bands playing there. Trampled by Turtles, Donna the Buffalo, Peter Rowan, Leftover Salmon, Eddie Ninevolt, Shiny Ribs, Sam Bush, Verlin Thompson, The Grass is Dead. That's just half of what's playing, if half. But if you want to make a donation, $450 for a pair of tickets, includes primitive camping. And, of course, the Spirit of Swanee Music Park is a bring-your-own-everything kind of event. So, but call me at 813-239-9663 if you'd like to make a $450 pledge for a pair of Swanee Roots Revival tickets. We'll hook you right up. That's a wonderful thing. Thank you, thank you, thank you, thank you. Musically speaking, of course, catching up on your request and hearing those things from the 60s. 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And back to our music. You know, it's nice when someone makes a pledge and calls you up week in, week out, makes requests, and they made a pledge last week and backed it up by saying, hey, I put my money where my mouth is, so I'll smile to that. But they also asked for some requests, so here you go, my friend, just for you out there, Mr. Zach. Some Neil Young, Crosby, Stills, Nash,

0: Well, there's the late, great Lowell George, of course, from Little Feat fame. His solo album, 1979. It's called Thanks, I'll Eat It Here. That was I Can't Stand the Rain. Of course, Willen, ahead of that, the Little Feat song by Linda Ronstadt from her Heart Like a Wheel album. The Byrds in there, Crosby, Stills, Nash, and Young, and Neil by himself. All this goodness right here on WMNF Tampa, The Freak Show. It's Tie-Dye Tuesday. And all this music hugging you, surrounding you with all the goodnesses and thanks and peace and love and peace and maybe lower gas prices, too. I don't know. But right here on WMNF Tampa, let's take care of a business thing while we're pausing. So bear with me here.
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0: Well, we're playing requests tonight. 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Love to hear your musical suggestions. For the weeks to come, that's what it's all about. Takes us a week to gather them and get them in order, if you will, for you. We heard from Bo, wonderful Bo, our favorite listener out there in Boca Raton, if you will. And she suggested that we should play some Three Dog Night. And I thought, you know what? Let's start it out this way.

Well, there's some Three Dog Night for Bo and for all of you out there. Of course, Suitable for Framing was the album, Easy to Be Hard. Super good lyrics right there, I'll tell you that. And we heard their version of Eli's Coming, edited just a slight bit off the beginning, as well on that Suitable for Framing, as well as we heard the original Eli's Coming, Laura Nero, from Eli in the 13th Confession, her 1968 album. Just kind of blending that in there together. So the beginning, most of Laura Nero and most of Three Dog Night meshed together for you right here on The Freak Show on WMNF Tampa, WMNF.org. And again, reminding you how wonderful it is to be a volunteer at listener-supported community radio and all the goodness that everyone out there shares and makes donations. And it's a wonderful thing. Hey, I'm included. I'm a listener supporter myself and a proud volunteer at this great radio station. This is year 42 plus now. I think it's official in October. It changes to the plus part. But glad to be here and appreciate all the love and kindness and support that we all share together musically, sending that peace and love through the waves, magically through your speakers, into your brain, into your hearts, into your souls. Giving you that extra love, extra peace, if you will. Hey, and while I think about it, I'm doing a doubleheader tonight, since I'm a baseball fan. I'll be here for the Dream Clinic, too, as well. Dennis and Tim are taking the night off. Dennis is on vacation. So I'll be covering for Dennis and Tim, if you will. Hint, hint, giggle, giggle, as we approach the 8 o'clock hour to start the Dream Clinic with some covers and some more Beatles covers, of course. So, but musically speaking, let's get right back to it. It's The Freak Show. We get lots of requests for the band Poco. Here's one from the album, A Good Feeling to Know.

0: Oh, yeah, yeah.
1: Well, there's some live Rolling Stones. I always loved that concert. It was at, in Brussels, October of 73. And coming up on that anniversary of that, Dancing with Mr. D, great live version. Actually released as a bonus track. You know how that goes on Goat's Head Soup, I think it was. So if you were interested in things of that nature, Poco ahead of that, the song Restrain from A Good Feeling to Know, their 1972 album, keeping you caught up with what we play and how we play it. That's the way it works around here. Feeling good about making our goal and feeling good about the station making its goal and everything. Everyone's effort out there to help us pay that radio bill and keep this great programming on the air is such a wonderful thing. So let's take a moment and share this.
2: 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And Obsidian. Plus, this year, Alexis Brooke Williams graces the stage as our host and MC. And DJ Jet will be spinning nocturnal tunes all night. Hey, Saints and Sinners, don't forget the costume contest. And we will have vending from Cats, Bats, and Beds and Mel Spells. 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
1: Yeah. Some information for you, and glad to share being a part of the community out there in our bigger tribe, our bigger family. Once again, comes through at flying colors, so thank you again to everyone. And if you didn't hear me mention it earlier, I'm going to be sticking around with you, covering for Dennis and Tim on the Dream Clinic tonight. So you get some extra freak, if you will. And covering is the key word there. We'll talk more about that, of course, in a little while. But still playing your request. That's what we're here for, isn't it? Isn't that a true community radio station playing what you want to hear? So this next set, we have a request for Grand Funk and a suggestion for the Kinks and a suggestion right here, Jethro Tull from the Stand Up album.

Man, that sounds so good when you don't hear it once a week or once a month, if you will, on all that great classic rock radio. But happy birthday to Mark Farner, born today's date, September 29th, 1948. As well as ahead of that, tied to Tampa, our local area, of course, the band Blues Image. And happy birthday to Mike Panera. His birthday would have been today as well. Ride, Captain, Ride, and I'm Your Captain. I just had to do it, my friends. I couldn't resist. Both of the birthday boys, both with Captain songs. And nowhere else but the Freak Show would think of something like that. I don't know. But it's WMNF Tampa. And again, thank you to everyone for supporting and loving the Freak Show and helping us pay that radio bill. And stick around, because not only will the Dream Clinic follow the Freak Show tonight, of course it will, but I'll be hanging out with you until 10 o'clock as Dennis and Tim are taking the evening off. So stick around. We got lots more good music to share, including our Grateful Dead segment coming your way right here, right now. And we have some On This Day Grateful Dead at the Shoreline Amphitheater out in Mountain View, California, September 29th, 1989. Hey, wait a minute. That wasn't the Grateful Dead. How'd that happen?

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A self-described left neck and tree hugger that watches NASCAR, Grant combines sharp humor, powerful storytelling, and thoughtful social commentary in the tradition of Woody Guthrie, Bob Dylan, and Billy Bragg. Join us Saturday, September 19th at a private residence in South Seminole Heights. Meet Grant, enjoy anti-fascist coffee, and light breakfast bites at 11 a.m. Then experience an intimate performance from noon to 2 p.m. Tickets are $50. 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

Well, the Grateful Dead at the Shoreline Amphitheater, as mentioned, I think I got the gremlins worked out. And sorry about the Grant People's outdated information there. Let's go back to Shoreline and the Grateful Dead. Today's date, September 29th, 1989.

All right, good old Grateful Dead on today's date. Death don't have no mercy, wang dang doodle, and let the good times roll. The Shoreline Amphitheater, Mountain View, California, 1989. We got to get on out of here for the news, but stick around. I'll be coming back with you for two more hours on the Dream Clinic, playing these great songs. So tell a friend about WMNF, and I'm going to quit talking so we can enjoy Dwayne and Dickie and Barry.

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1: Live from NPR News in Washington, I'm Ryland Barton. Outrage is growing over Cornell University's handling of an alleged gang rape in 2024. There were Snapchat texts in which members of the Chi Phi fraternity invited other men to join in. New York Governor Kathy Hochul is calling for an independent investigation. NPR's Brian Mann reports.
2: It was a busy fall day on campus, students heading to class, but Amoya Emosili stopped long enough to talk with me, and she said she's furious when she learned that some of the men involved were allowed by Cornell University to write essays in order to reduce disciplinary action, and that's outlined the lawsuit.
3: I feel like really disappointed in, I guess, Cornell. I don't know how like a whole gang rape can be swept under the rug with essays. They should be like in jail, not just expelled.
2: Those essays have really become a kind of symbol of what many students say was an inadequate response by Cornell University.
1: NPR's Brian Mann reporting. The man shot during an immigration enforcement action in Austin this month has been charged with assaulting a federal officer. Mose Bouchel.